0: our public order response team, beat teams, our mounted branch. So I think most Victorians know what those areas are. We want to deploy into them with more visibility and more activity.
1: Telstra's gifted its chief executive, Vicky Brady, an 11% pay rise to $6.8 million. It comes despite 1,200 job cuts at the telco and the catastrophic network outage which cut off 000 calls. Telstra signalled it will keep cutting jobs as it simplifies the business. The job losses lifted its redundancy bill by $92 million to $206 million this year. ANZ has posted $1.9 billion profit for the 3 months to the end of June. It's a 1% increase on the same quarter last year. Well, free on-the-spot urine tests are happening in the CBD right now until 1pm so Melburnians can check the health of their kidneys. Kidney Health Australia's campaign, called the Great Australian P-Take, is at Melbourne's Baptist Church on Collins Street. Kidney Health Ambassador, actor Shane Jacobson, says 2.5 million Aussies are unaware they're living with markers of kidney disease, with 90% of kidney function lost before any symptoms appear.
2: Kidneys, you can have up to 90% kidney failure before you even notice it or know the signs. And we know women are fantastic at getting checked for breast cancer. We know men are getting better at getting checked for bowel cancer. But the one that seems to get left behind for some reason is kidney health.
1: In finance, at the open, the All Ordinary's down 10, our dollar 70.62 US.
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1: Dean Solomon has dismissed reports he could not work with Mark McVeigh, likening it to an episode of Home and Away. The interim Essendon coach is contracted for next year, but is weighing up a return home to northern New South Wales to be with his family. Solomon says the reports are nothing more and gossip.
4: We don't know where they've come from. They're obviously rumours. One of my best mates since the age of 15. I've known Hurdy since the age of 17. I'm not sure. And the talks of me potentially, you know, not being here next year, whether that stimulated a bit of that conversation, we're unsure. But yeah, I feel like it's a bit of an episode of Home Away, to be honest. But
1: Melbourne midfielder Liv Purcell makes her return tonight from an ACL injury as the AFLW's round one continues at Icon Park. Australia's first test against Bangladesh starts this hour in Darwin. Scott Boland's been dropped in favour of Josh Hazlewood. Lucas Harrington says it is a dream come true with his transfer to Hull City confirmed, the 18-year-old signing a 5-year deal worth around $33 million. That's the latest news and sports.
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8: I'm Pat Gordon. A new awareness campaign's been launched by the federal government to help families, including those in the southwest, tackle bullying and other harmful behaviours. The Let's Stop Bullying campaign responds to last year's anti-bullying rapid review. Co-chair Dr. Charlotte Keating says they've released several resources.
9: This is a really important aspect of these resources, and they're in-depth, they're evidence-based and can be accessed wherever somebody might need them in Australia.
8: Briefly in sports, South Warrnambool export Maggie Johnston will make her AFLW debut for Essendon on Sunday. The 19-year-old midfielder is one of three debutantes selected for the Bombers' round one clash with Brisbane. And that's local news.
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2: A strong wind warning has been issued for the coast today with a cloudy day ahead, a very high chance of showers, becoming less likely in the late morning, with winds westerly 20 to 30 k's per hour, tending northwesterly 15 to 20 k's per hour in the evening. For tomorrow, Friday, showers easing, 15. Saturday, a shower or two, 14 degrees. Today, in Warrnambool and Port Ferry, a top of 15. Mortlake and Terang today, 14.
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2: At the moment, we're sitting on 11 degrees.
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3: It is 7 past 10. 1-3-6-9-3 is the number to call. Just a reminder, visit amasom.com and tell your pricey telco where to go. Lawman Nicholas Rees joins us in a moment. He's got, a three-point plan to get people back into the CBD. First, though, some emails. Frida says, owning your own home is very important when you retire. That's true. Frida says, we own our own home, we are on the full-age pension, and we have a small amount of superannuation. But she says, we don't have much extra to live on. Well, yes, but you're right, Frida. Look, one of the biggest things that causes poverty, or the indicators of poverty in older age, is people who don't own their own home. If you own your own home, you've got somewhere to live, especially if you've paid it all off. And if you have a house and you get by on the age pension, it is not a luxurious life, but it is a life nonetheless. If you're forced to rent, life gets very difficult. Harry says, Tom, are you concerned with the Liberals' campaign promises? It seems like they plan on throwing money everywhere in a state where we don't have much money. My biggest issue with this state election coming up, Harry, is the fact that Ben Carroll has pretty much adopted all the Liberal Party policies. So when Jacinda Allen was the leader, you know, she was going to plough ahead with the suburban rail loop and the Liberals were going to pause and review it. Now Ben Carroll is going to pause and review it. Working from home was going to be legislated before the election by Jacinda Allen. Now Ben Carroll has said, oh, look, we might worry about that in a year's time, and I suspect probably it won't ever happen now. Ben Carroll has said he's concerned about wasteful public spending and wants to get the debt down. Well, that's a Liberal Party policy too. So if both of the major parties have essentially the same policies on these big ticket issues, Ben Carroll wants to get tough on crime, so do the Liberals. If they have the same policies, it will come down to more a question of who do you trust? Do you trust Ben Carroll, given that he was Deputy Premier for the last 3 years and before that in the Cabinet? So he was part of the decisions made by Daniel Andrews and after him, Jacinta Allen. Or do you trust the younger, not yet tried out, Jess Wilson? That's really the choice we're going to make. 1-3-6-9-3. We spoke with entrepreneur Tini Suntavatana before. Her business, Tory's Bakehouse, was broken into and not ransacked, but quite a lot of stuff stolen. She runs a number of hospitality venues in and around the CBD, and over the last few years she's had 6 or 7 break-ins, and it's getting difficult for her. Our next guest, as promised, is the Lord Mayor of the City of Melbourne, Nicholas Rees. Good morning.
4: Good morning, Tom. Great to be with you.
3: Well, look, I don't know if you heard the interview before with Tini Suntavatana. She runs and owns Tory's Cafe, Tory's Bakehouse, and a place in Carlton called Humble Rays. She said a couple of things. She said, first, crime is an issue because her staff and her customers don't feel safe. Secondly, she says working from home is a problem because there aren't as many people coming into the CBD. What are your plans to deal with this?
4: So, look, I didn't hear that caller, but I certainly know at least one of those bakeries. So, good on them for having a go in Melbourne. I know they do a good job. Look, on the crime front, you and I have talked about this before. We want to see more police on the streets of Melbourne, and I'm certainly having a very positive dialogue with the state government and Mike Bush, the Chief Commissioner, about that. And indeed, we are seeing an increase in police numbers on the streets in Melbourne, with more recruits doing more time here. Of course, at the City of Melbourne, we've got our community safety officers in uniform. We've doubled their number now to 22. So we've got 22 of them out on the streets of the central city. I think they're making a positive impact. And indeed, the crime statistics do show that now, Tom. So in the central city, we've seen crime fall by 3.2% in the latest crime stats. We've got a long way to go, but we are heading in the right direction now in the central city. And I put that down to us just putting more police and CSOs on the beat on the street.
3: Okay, now what about working from home? There was, in my view, a welcome development a couple of days ago. Ben Carroll, the new Premier, has decided to put off the working from home legislation until, I think, July next year. And, you know, I suspect that legislation is probably just going to disappear or it'll never be legislated. Now, you know, you've already got public servants who, by and large, do work from home. But if it doesn't become a human right, does that help the City of Melbourne?
4: Look, we had a forum here at Town Hall yesterday with Vecchi was there, Australian Industry Group, Property Council, Trades Hall, the union movement had representatives there, which had the Public Service Commissioner there as well from the Victorian Government. It was a very positive discussion, I would characterise that at, and we were talking about, okay, what do we do to get more people working in person? And not everyone in the room agreed, but the focus was really on what are the positive incentives we can use to encourage people to work in person. And, you know, let's try and avoid going down the template legislative route. So the sort of things that came out of the discussion, which we're going to take action on, the first is we've got the Only in the City campaign, which we run to attract visitors to the city. It's a very successful marketing campaign. We're going to actually extend that now to try and target office workers and city workers to remind them of all the benefits that come from working in person and the great experiences you have when you turn up to work and you work in person and you work in the city. Secondly, we think the state government could help by extending the half price transport discounts. We did hear from employers that said, you know, the time of travel and the cost of travel is a barrier for some people.
3: But would that, just on that though, would that be everywhere or just coming into the CBD?
4: Look, I think we were talking about everywhere. We want to try and make it as easy for people to work in person as possible. And, you know, when people are using public transport, that is a good thing for our transport system. It's good for the road network. It's good overall. So we thought that was a good measure. And then thirdly, we talked a lot about innovation by employers. How do they improve amenity and well-being? We had a lot of employers are doing things like offering free fitness classes for people now, well-being classes, you know, putting on extra staff events to make it as attractive as possible for people to come into work, to work in person. So they get a bit of fear of missing out. And look, I've got to say as well, Tom, there was some people who said there was a bit of, you know, they worry that some employees with offshoring and with AI, they probably want to be turning up to work as well.
3: Yeah, well, I mean, I think it was Coles the other day announced 1,000 jobs are going offshore, and they were probably jobs that people were doing from home, and now they're going offshore. All right, maybe you could have a chat with our employer here for the fitness classes and the free food and the beanbags, all the things that we don't actually get. We just have the tea and coffee making facilities. Okay, but
4: I have tried the tea and coffee there at 3AW, and yes, you could do with an espresso machine.
3: Yes.
4: There. And what about a free gym membership?
3: What about it?
4: That is very popular in workplaces now.
3: Keep it coming. But just going back to working from home, if let's just say this legislation never sees the light of day. I think Ben Carroll has sort of sniffed the wind and, I don't know, he doesn't want to make it an election issue. If he puts it off a year, by the time a year rolls around, maybe he's not the Premier anymore, maybe it's Jess Wilson. Would it be a good thing for the CBD if we did not legislate the human right to work from home 2 days a week?
4: Yeah, so the position of the City of Melbourne is that we don't think the legislative route is the right way to go here. We think template legislation is not going to be the best approach. It's not going to work for every workplace, and that we're better to allow workplaces to resolve these things on their own. Well, actually, one of the strongest points that I heard yesterday was, according to Vecchi, they've done a survey of their memberships, 87-90% of workplaces have embraced hybrid working, flexible working, and working from home arrangements. So if 87% of businesses are already doing that, you've got to ask the question, why do you need legislation? Why do you need a new layer of red tape in Victoria? Why, in a national employment market, Australia-wide, do we need a one set of rules in Victoria when, in fact, already 87% of employers are already kind of moved with the times? The world did change fundamentally after COVID. There is new flexible workplace arrangement in place. Why do we need new legislation, new red tape to address an issue which doesn't seem to be an issue?
3: All right, thank you for your time, Nicholas Rees there, Lord Mayor of the City of Melbourne. And it's a good point. Again, businesses are keen to attract good employees. And if you've got some employees, you say, look, one or two or maybe even 3 days a week, I'd really like to work from home because it will help me, then just let the business and the employee sort that out themselves. And we've had some unofficial legal advice which suggests if you make working from home a human right, because that's what the government's planning to do, stick it in the Human Rights Charter, given that there's a lot of jobs where it's impossible, I mentioned this the other day, you know, you're a garbo or a nurse or a truck driver or whatever, then how can it be a human right when some people simply cannot avail themselves of this right? And that will cause problems, legal problems. All right, 133-693, mornings at 3aw.com.au. 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Maybe you're like Darren James, you like to go to the theatre on a regular basis. What would make you come into the city more often? That's what the Lord Mayor wants at 18 past 10.
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3: It is 21 past 10. 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About an hour ago, Chris Judd, former Carlton and West Coast footballer, now investment manager, said he fears a death tax is on the agenda. Warwick via email says, well, if we end up with a death tax, will we have a birth tax too? Well, don't put it past them. Sally says there was an article she read in last Sunday's Herald Sun about unschooling. Unschooling? Well, we're going to talk about school refusal later on, and it's appropriate on a day like today when, well, I don't know how many protesters there will be. Let's say it'll be several hundred. But school-aged children having the afternoon off school to protest against Pauline Hanson. 133-693-mornings@3aw.com.au. Joe joins us. Joe, good morning.
11: Morning, Tom. Look, could you tell Nicholas Reece, if he wants to get more people back into the CBD, he should change back the parking signs around Albert Street and MacArthur Street around St Pat's Cathedral. I used to finish metered parking at 6:30 p.m, so a lot of people could go in and park there, see a show, have a meal at a restaurant. Now they're 2-hour metered parking till 10 p.m. I drove by the other night. They are empty. So his grab for cash has failed, but he's stopping people coming in. So my friends and I, we don't go to the restaurants in the city anymore because we can't park there.
3: Yeah, it's a good point. It's a good point, Joe. You're right. I've noticed that a bit too. Where it used to be that the end of metering took place at 6 or 8 o'clock. So if you went out for tea or out to see a show, you would be all right. But yes, they go for extra money and it becomes counterproductive. No one parks there. It doesn't matter how strict or how expensive the parking is. You're not making anything out of it. All right, near St Pat's Cathedral. Thank you, Joe. I'll look into it. Mark, hello. What have you seen?
12: Well, I was in Carl's note. I was still in the afternoon.
3: Sorry, Mark. We might just get a clearer line for you. I'm struggling to hear what you were saying. I think you said you were at Coles, but not much beyond that. 133-693. Jenny, hello.
13: Oh, hi, Tom. Just on the point of earlier how you said who would you trust more, the opposition or Labor.
3: Yeah.
13: And we're talking a lot about corruption. Isn't witnessing corruption, in your opinion, worse than actually partaking in corruption? In my opinion, from a moral perspective?
3: Oh, look. Yes, I mean, there's an old saying, you know, the standard you walk by is the standard you accept. I mean, I suppose if we have this Royal Commission into corruption, the big bill that I assume you're talking about, then we'll find out whether current or former leaders or ministers have engaged in corrupt behaviour. But at the moment, we don't know for certain, and we won't know before the election, Jenny.
13: Well, and that's not what I'm getting at more. I'm getting at more of if you're in a party and you're saying you had no knowledge of anything, you haven't seen anything, but, you know, deep down, you know, let's just dig a bit deeper. If you're around that environment and you're turning a blind eye, the old saying, how does that make you,
3: look? Jenny, it's a good point. It's a very good point. And this will be the biggest problem for Ben Carroll. And, again, we are in touch with his people. I hope to get him on the program next week. We'll see. In that he was a very senior person. I mean, the last 3 years, he was the number two leader in the Victorian government. He was deputy premier. He was education minister. He held several other cabinet portfolios going back quite a few years. I think he was first elected back in 2012 or 13. And yes, the way cabinet government works is, I mean, you all sit in a locked room and you argue things, but when you decide upon a policy and you come out, everybody supports it. But it also means if something goes badly wrong, you can all be blamed for it too. And what Ben Carroll is trying to do now is sort of indicate that Dan Andrews and Jacinta Allen got a lot of things wrong, but he is different. He's actually said, I am not Dan Andrews, I am not Jacinta Allen, but he was part of their governments. So, again, my point, Jenny, it sounds like you might have made up your mind, but when when everybody votes at this upcoming state election, we're actually going to end up with two lots of policies which are pretty much the same. Suburban rail loop, the same. Cut back on crime, the same. Pause and review the suburban rail loop, the same. Try and get the budget back into surplus and reduce debt, pretty much the same. Work from home, same policy, probably won't even happen now. So rather than focus on the policies, which is what one would normally do, you have to say, right, who do I trust to implement this? Do I trust Ben Carroll, who, while he is new, was part of the Allan and the Andrews governments, or do I trust Jess Wilson, who is not tainted by those governments? Thank you, Jenny. And we'll talk more about the election in the next 3 months, obviously, 3.5 months. Now, Mark is back with us. You said you were at Coles, Mark, and something happened?
14: Yeah, at Noble Park yesterday afternoon at 2:15. And it was two young
3: Germans. Oh, dear. The phone's back on the blink. All right, something happened at Coles at Noble Park involving two young people. Mark, we'll try and talk to you off air and see what exactly went on. 133693mornings@3aw.com.au. Rob, hello.
15: Yeah, good morning, Tom. How are you going?
3: Yeah, good, Rob.
15: Mate, just want to make the comment that this work from home as a human right is a ridiculous concept.
3: I mean,
15: it makes
3: it
15: a mockery of all things that are human rights.
3: Yeah, I mean, you know, the right not to be discriminated against, you know, because of your skin colour or your religion. I mean, they are appropriate human rights, but the right to work from your home versus coming into the office is not the same sort of thing, is it?
15: No, it's crazy. It's a stupid concept. I mean, clean air, clean water in Australia, probably, you know, safety, public safety and the right to free movement across states. That's
3: freedom of speech.
15: Rights. It shouldn't be involved in. But the government just got to get out of it, mate. It's ridiculous.
3: Well, look, I agree, Rob. And what was interesting about what Nicholas Rees said, and he's in an unusual position because he's come from the Labor side of politics, but on the question of work from home, he's on, more on the business side. Nicholas Rees said 87% of businesses already have embraced some form of working from home. So why do we need a special human right for the remaining 13%? And in any case, Rob, I mean, you can probably list, as I can, many jobs where it is simply impossible to work from home. Garbos do not work from home. Nurses do not work from home. People who serve you coffee at a cafe do not get to work from home. So it can't be a human right when some people simply cannot enjoy that right. That's why the whole thing is stupid. And I suspect now, given that Ben Carroll's put it off for a year and the coalition sort of supports it, but only reluctantly, I suspect it'll just die a natural death. We'll never see it, which is a good thing. Rex, hello.
16: Yeah, g'day. The whole thing about this business working from home, it was to keep the country running because COVID hit.
3: Yeah.
16: So they said you can work from home.
3: Well, they didn't just say you could. They made it compulsory.
16: They signed on to work at Joe Bloggs' building. Now, all of a sudden, they signed on to work there. If they didn't want to work, if they wanted to work from home, we'll let them go and try somewhere else because that bloke employed them to be at his building.
3: Yeah, and you know something funny about building, Rex? During COVID, and thank you for the call, most of us were forced to the extent that we were able to work from home. But construction workers were given a free pass throughout COVID and they were still able to go to the construction site and work. And I never understood. I knew a bloke who ran, he was a solo gardener, like he'd go around to people's houses and mow their lawns. Council lawn mowers could keep mowing lawns, but he could not mow lawns because he was privately employed, he employed himself. Yet construction workers could go en masse to building sites. And I remember asking the state government about this. They said, oh, construction's a really important industry. Well, to each individual person, their job is incredibly important to them. To say that, oh, some industries are more important than others, I thought was terrible. And, I don't want to go back to that. It's now 5-6 years in the background. But the point was some very strange decisions were made. But you're right. I did not like working from home back then. I felt it was forced upon us. But now there's a lot of people who really did like it and, frankly, Jacinta Allen thought there were votes in it. 133693mornings@3aw.com.au. It's 10:30. News headlines now with David Armstrong. David, good morning.
17: Good morning, 11 o'clock. The Premier is sending PSOs into shopping malls, shopping centres. This is the answer.
3: Don't we already do this?
17: We do it to a degree. We're doing a lot more of it here. 150 extra PSOs will be coming online and they will be sent out to shopping malls.
3: Because Jess Wilson said to us here on Monday that they're going to get even more PSOs and put them into hospitals. So, I mean, PSOs become, it's a bit like in Italy where they have multiple police forces. We're going to end up with, you know, the police and the PSOs. And someone rang me before and said that you said that it's going to cost $151 million to train 150 extra PSOs.
17: I don't know.
3: Is that right?
17: No, I think that's the investment in them. I'll go and check that number. It's a $151 million package to improve safety. Whether that is the training, I imagine, no, that's the whole
3: it's the package.
17: Mike Bush says that he's behind this 100%, particularly in light of what happened at Sunshine, that the Good Samaritan who...
3: Van Viet Trong.
17: Yes, yeah. What happened there. Elsewhere, Telstra has gifted its chief executive, Vicky Brady, an 11% pay rise. She will take home $6.8 million a year. This comes despite 1,200 job cuts at the telco. They've taken 4% of their workforce away.
3: Can I tell you, I got convinced by Telstra to upgrade the internet in our house. And it's actually worse than what it used to be because they put the fibre on, but they put it in a strange location.
17: Oh.
3: And so the modem they gave us, there's some parts of the house where it doesn't work.
17: Yeah, no, I've been there. Well, there was the job cuts, but also remember the network outage. That's being investigated. We'll look after that next year, but that will not impact a remuneration package this year. One of the side events for the upcoming...
3: Actually, I have an apology to make. Oh. It wasn't Telstra. It was Foxtel. I get the internet.
17: Foxtel.
3: Yeah, you can buy the... It's still Telstra internet, but you get it via Foxtel.
17: Yes.
3: So technically I have to blame them.
17: Okay. Done. Legal disclaimer. One of the side events for the upcoming NFL game here, and it looked good. Remember Joe Montana, San Francisco 49ers, legendary quarterback and a man with many, many stories to tell. He was here for two interview sessions. He was going to do sit-down interviews in a theatre setting. Personal circumstances.
3: Because I heard him talking here and he was saying how there was traditional rivals and he loves Melbourne.
17: And I love coming to Australia and all the rest of it. No, just in the last hour or two, that event has been cancelled. In sport, Dean Solomon's dismissing reports, he cannot work with Mark McVay, says it's gossip. He says he's likened it to an episode of Home and Away. He shook his head this morning in a bit of disgust when someone asked him about it. He goes, "Don't be silly." It's like an episode of Home and Away.
3: Nice things happen in Home and Away, as well as explosions and love affairs and whatever.
17: And identical twin brothers. All of that at 11.
3: Thank you, David. 133693, mornings at 3aw.com.au. In a moment... Linguistics with Professor Kate Burridge from Monash University. In particular, I want to look at words and phrases that we use that don't really mean anything. You know, and we've discussed this one before, like footballers who begin a response to a question with yeah, nah, or yes, no. Julia Gillard, we've got some audio of this, used to say moving forward all the time. One of my favourite ones is when someone says something, I say, I hear you. Which doesn't actually mean I agree, it just means I hear you. Well, that's irrelevant. 133693, or when people say my truth, there's the truth and then there's my truth, which is somehow different from the truth. Calls for Professor Kate Burridge in a moment at 25 to 11.
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7: 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Couple of quick emails. Scott says Joe, who rang before regarding parking around St. Pat's Cathedral, says there are multi-level car parks in the CBD, flat rates of only $10 to $15 after 5 each night. That's a cheaper alternative. I agree. There is a lot of, well, not very well-used parking in the CBD anymore. And Trish says, I would come into the city more if we had more frequent and better train services. She says, I catch the train from Pakenham. Yeah, I think part of a couple of those lines are now interrupted by the Cross City Rail Tunnel and you have to change at places like Caulfield. Trish, thank you for the email.
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7: I was thinking about former Prime Minister Julia Gillard the other day, and she had a favourite phrase she used to say a lot that I think meant absolutely nothing.
11: Moving forward, move forward together. Move Australia forward. Moving forward also means moving forward.
7: Moving forward also means moving forward. Now, you know, if we're talking about the passage of time, it's very difficult to move in any direction but forward. Professor Kate Burridge, good morning.
12: Good morning, Tom.
7: And yeah, we've talked before about footballers who respond to a question with yeah, nah. Mm-hmm. A lot of people, I like to say to someone, I hear you, which doesn't mean I agree. It just means I've heard what you say.
12: That happens to be one of my bugbears.
7: Yeah, I hear you.
12: If anyone says I hear you to me,
7: what do you
12: usually
7: mean?
12: Means they're not going to take any notice of what I'm saying.
7: And something that's emerged out of, I don't know if the civil rights movement or maybe it's Black Lives Matter, but people say, I have my truth. So there's the truth and then there's my truth.
12: It's interesting, isn't it, that my truth, a lot of things going on with my truth, I think, but it's joining that, I don't know, Orwellian collection of words this century like truthiness and,
7: yes,
12: you know, post-truth, truthful hyperbole, alternative facts.
7: But what I love about my truth is you can't argue with it. Someone can counter what you're saying. You say, well, I have my truth. And that's all there is to it.
12: Yes.
7: Now, it doesn't matter if you've got a video recording of this event. I have my own truth. And so you cannot argue with me.
12: You do wonder what's going to happen to the word truth, though.
7: Well, that's
12: you?
7: Right. What does it mean?
12: What will you... Yeah. And if you think about it, I mean, we're always loose with the truth. And that is why words like really and very, which was also a strong word with truth, the verily buried in the middle of it. There are a lot of those. Really, yes, truly. They

0: will weaken with time.
1: Yes.
0: And the fact that, you know, we don't think about really and truly in that way anymore, or very, it's just that that happened a long, long time ago.
1: Mm. And the one that I like, I hear you, it gives people the impression that you're saying you agree with them. Mm-hmm. But you've also can say, well, if asked, no, I don't really agree with you. I'm just saying I heard what you had to say. And weirdly, in Japanese, now I stand to be corrected on this, but I read this decades ago, the Japanese word hei, which means yes, can be interpreted different ways. Mm-hmm. And when Australians would go over and try and do business in Japan, this is going back decades, you know, the Japanese people would say hei, and they'd say, right, we've got a deal. Mm-hmm. And whereas what the Japanese hi would mean in that context is, you know, we hear your proposal, we acknowledge it.
0: Yes.
1: Now we'll go and have a look at it.
0: Yeah.
1: And so you get this mismatch of what the two sides thought. Mm. Have we got an agreement or haven't we?
0: Yes.
1: And so, you know, yes doesn't mean yes, I agree. It just means yes, I acknowledge what you have to say.
0: It is a problem with language. it's not like a system, logical. Not every one of these words are true or false. But, you know, I mean, that's the weakness of language when it comes to that sort of situation. But it's also the strength of language if you think about it, because it has to cover a whole range of different activities and human behaviour. And
1: yeah, but the problem is, of course, if words don't have precise meanings, you know, you say, I hear you, I say, I hear you, and you sort of have to understand Tom is not saying he agrees with me, he's just sort of saying he acknowledges me. Mm-hmm. And but you have to know that that's what I mean.
0: Well, that's right, yes, exactly.
1: And Julia Gillard, when she kept talking about moving forward, now that was at a time when her prime ministership was under some threat, is that just trying to put a positive spin on things? We are moving forward.
0: That's what it seems to be, because it's usually in the same breath as restructures and job losses, but it's trying to put a positive spin. Or it's just, sometimes it's just plopped in there, I think, particularly going forward is one. But it's usually in the same breath as job losses.
1: I suppose you could say, you know, like in a car, I mean, you can move forward or you can move backwards. Mm-hmm. But if you're talking about the passage of time.
0: Yeah.
1: It only goes forward as far as I know. So,
0: well, you know, we've been moving forward and going forward for centuries. That expression has been. But it was full of optimism, and it was meant more literally. Now it's just been bleached. And that's, again, another feature of semantic change or meaning shifts, that they become more abstract. They also become more subjective. One that struck me recently when I heard someone use gaslighting. I mean, that was a very powerful, you know, form of psychological trauma where, you know, the reality would be manipulated.
1: Yes.
0: So the other person would feel that they're losing their mind. But now it's kind of, well, you might say you're gaslighting me, and what you really mean is you've got a different opinion to me.
1: Yes, that's right. Because there was a movie set in San Francisco where, I forget what it was about, but the next door neighbour wanted the other neighbours to leave their house. And so he would, you know, do things and steal things out of the house. So they sort of went mad and they couldn't understand why things kept disappearing. And in a sense, he was gaslighting them. He was making them think this place is haunted or whatever and that they would leave.
0: Yep.
1: But now it just means, like I get accused of it all the time by my young producers, you know. I say, look, you have your opinion. And then there's the correct opinion, which
0: which is mine.
1: Coincidentally, is mine. And they say, you're gaslighting me.
0: That's right.
1: All right, 133693, words and phrases that either mean nothing or the meaning has changed. You know, Julia Gillard would say moving forward, footballers say yeah, nah. I like to say
0: that's not.
1: Well, I know you think it has meaning, but
0: of course it does.
1: I just think it's the brain starting up. you might have your own truth, which is separate from the objective truth, and that's okay these days. 133693 mornings at 3aw.com.au. 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
1: It is 11 to 11. Professor Kate Burridge is with us. Words and phrases that don't really seem to mean anything, like moving forward, like yeah, nah, like I hear you. Kristen, good morning.
11: Good morning, Tom. Morning, Kate.
0: Good morning.
1: What's your...
11: I've got two thoughts on this. The first one is in many American dialects, they use go ahead when they say, go ahead and send me the email and go ahead and add the chicken and go ahead and ask the question. And it just doesn't add any new information and drives me crazy.
1: Yeah, I said that. You could just say, send me an email. But it probably softens it a bit, doesn't it?
0: It does. And, yes. And I would actually disagree with you, Tom. They're not meaningless little phrases. They are full of meaning. And if you take them out, if you strip out those words, I mean, obviously, when they're over, it's like a flavour in cooking, overused, it becomes tiresome. But they're part of, as I've said before, the verbal cuddling strategies of chatting and talking. And, you know, and we come across as very blunt. Mm. We can do if you strip out little words like you know, I mean, I think, yeah, no. I mean, yeah, no is, because I've studied that one carefully, that's full of meaning.
1: And Kristen, what was your second example?
11: The second one is it's a bit of a trend at the moment. People are kind of dissociating from their thoughts and they, instead of saying, I'm imagining this, they're saying, my brain is this, my brain is that, you know, my and kind of adding in that.
0: And it's interesting, Kristen, because you just used a bit and that is a beautiful example of these little phrases because bit actually comes from bite. So once upon a time you could only say something like a bit of bread because it was a bite. And it's been emptied of all that meaning and now little a bit because that's another one I've been tracking with a colleague. It's a fascinating little word, particularly in Australian English. You know, what's it adding to a bit of a trend? But it's softening, like you said.
1: Yes, and because people say I'm having a brain explosion or if they said something silly, oh, I had a brain fart or whatever, and they're almost like separating, as Kristen just said, the brain from themselves,
0: yes.
1: Which is a...
0: which we like to do, Jeff.
1: Well, it sort of says I'm not really responsible for this. It's just my brain doing it. Or, you know, people say, you know, you let your mouth run away from you.
0: Yes.
1: Again, as though you don't control it. Mm-hmm. All right. Thank you, Kristen. Craig, hello.
12: Morning, how are you two? How are you?
1: Yeah, good, Craig.
12: I'm just curious as to why, particularly New Zealanders, keep on putting A after every statement they make. So, how are you going, Tom, mate?
1: Yeah, Canadians do it too. Is it like what they call the, is it the interrogative? Is it sort of saying, like, indicating this is a question?
0: It's a little, it can do. It's another one with multiple meanings, but it's a way of bringing in, you know, the person you're talking to without actually giving them the floor. You're just sort of waking them up a bit.
1: Yeah.
0: It's a bit like other languages have them, gel, nishtva, you know.
1: Because if I say, how are you going? But in Canada, they wouldn't say, how are you going? But they'd say, you know, how are you, E? And Kiwis do, I don't know, I'm not sure it adds anything, but they do
0: often
1: do
0: it's
1: it.
0: At the end of a statement, so it's not clear it's a question until you put the A with a rising intonation.
1: Whereas, of course, what we go up with the rising intonation. Yep. How are you going?
0: Yeah.
1: Would you like something to eat?
0: Well, that's all right, because that's a question. Yes. I'm going well.
1: Yeah. Alan, hello.
13: Hi, Tom. I love your show.
1: Thank you.
13: And especially I loved your dad as well.
1: Thank you.
13: I just want to say the phrase, to be honest, it's used by everyone. And it sounds like everything that you have said before is dishonest.
1: Yes, it's there's a few ones like that. Like we were talking about this, similar ones the other day. Like you're right. To be honest, like okay, so what? If you haven't said to be honest, could we just assume you're lying? Or if I say to you, Kate, don't take this the wrong way, you probably will take it the wrong
0: that's
1: way.
0: Right. Exactly.
1: Or I mean this with the greatest respect.
0: Yes.
1: Actually, I mean it with no respect.
0: Yeah. I think lawyers are brilliant at this, and I gather the politer you are, the greater the legal boot is.
1: But to go back to Alan's point, is to be honest a way of saying what I'm about to say? Not so much honest is important. You know, I'm going to tell you something that you need to hear.
0: Yeah, they are kind of linguistic trumpet blast and fanfare. Often they will highlight something, yes.
1: Okay, good point, Alan. Thank you. Adam, hello.
14: Yeah, they are kind of linguistic trumpet blast.
1: Hello, Adam.
14: They will highlight.
1: I need you to turn the radio off, Adam. We'll get back to you in a moment. Jeff, good morning.
15: Oh, g'day there, Tom and Kate. Politicians, when they're asked a question and they start with, let me be perfectly clear, they then go on to say a statement that has nothing to do with the question. And I sort of think, you know, do these people go to the chemist to buy their chops or what?
1: Yeah, Jeff, there was a woman who, until recently, was the Premier of Victoria, who was the absolute master or mistress of that, I suppose. Tom, let me be perfectly clear. This was Jacinta Allen. And then she would say something entirely unrelated to what I had asked, which was frustrating.
0: I imagine sometimes it gives you a bit of breathing space. Mm. You probably have a few expressions, do you, Tom?
1: I do.
0: Thinking space.
1: I do. And we do a lot of those just because often when things go wrong, we have to do them. Richard, we'll make you the lucky last. Go ahead.
16: I wonder why people insert "you know" in the sentences. Because I often feel like saying, well, I don't know.
1: Yes.
0: Yes, again, it's one you shouldn't sort of think literally. It's plopped in there, sometimes overdone, I agree. And if it's, you know, attracts too much attention to itself. But it's another one a bit like A, which is, you know, acknowledging the person you're speaking to.
1: But it sort of seems to say, like, as in you should agree with me, but it is also inviting you to share your own opinion.
0: That's exactly right, yes.
1: Yeah. All right, Professor Burrows, now I know you're going overseas for a few weeks to Germany for an honorary degree. Congratulations.
0: Thank you very much.
1: We'll catch up with you soon.
0: I look forward to that.
1: Kate Burridge, Head of Linguistics at Monash University at 5 to 11.
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1: Almost 11 o'clock, news coming up at a moment with David Armstrong. After the news, I want to, on a day when a lot of secondary students are actually wagging school this afternoon to attend this protest that's against One Nation and Pauline Hanson. I mean, why that's so important to them, I don't know, but they're doing it. I want to talk about, after the news, school refusal. It is a growing problem in this country and in a lot of other Western countries. Something like 40% of kids do not attend school as often as they should. Also, David the Ox Schwartz will join us. We want to talk about weird sports. There's a new sport called Canny Cross where you are attached to your dog and you run races together. How strange is that?
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30: 13 degrees in Melbourne, a cloudy day, a top of 16. It's 11 o'clock. Good morning. David Armstrong. New official data reveals it would cost more than $12 billion to dump the suburban rail loop. Confidential documents were presented to Ben Carroll in his first days in the job as Premier. Mr. Carroll was asked about the project's future this morning's media conference.
31: There's only one party that wants to cancel and rip up contracts and cost jobs on the SRL, and that's the Coalition. They have publicly said they will pause it. We are getting on with the job. We are going to do it in a more cost-effective way, and I will have more to say on that in the future.
30: High schoolers will join university students at planned Say No to Pauline Hanson protests across major cities and towns this afternoon. One Nation MP, Barnaby Joyce, accusing socialist school teachers of encouraging students to participate in rallies against his party. But National Union of Students President Felix Hughes says that's not the case.
32: That's not correct. This protest was first intended for university students, but I don't think it's surprising that young people in high school saw this and went, yeah, we're going to stand with you because this is our future we need to fight for. This is our schools we need to fight for. This is better universities we have to fight for and our rights as workers.
30: The nationwide rally is expected to attract thousands of young people opposed to the party's policies, particularly changes to the school curriculum. The rally in Melbourne to be held at the State Library. A car has ended up in a dam at Glenroy this morning after the driver tried to escape police. is Kiara Parker.
3: The Nissan Patrol was first spotted driving dangerously on the wrong side of the ring road just before 2:30 a.m. Police gave chase, fearing the public was at serious risk. The vehicle was driven along a railway line near Sydney Road as the driver tried to get away. Officers lost sight of it when alerted a train was approaching and then found the Nissan in a Glenroy Dam, arresting a 33-year-old man hiding in the water thanks to help from the dog squad. He had to be treated for a bite mark. His female passenger was also taken into custody. Kiara Parker, Melbourne.
30: Prime Minister's rejecting claims the Commonwealth has had to intervene and provide a $2.5 billion bailout of a New South Wales aluminium smelter because its energy policy has failed. Anthony Albanese says the bailout of the Tomago smelter is about protecting the national interest. The facility had been set to close early at the end of next year when its current electricity deal expired. Costs would have doubled from 2028. NFL legend Joe Montana has pulled the pin on his Melbourne visit. He was scheduled for two speaking events in the lead-up to the historic game at the MCG, but he's been forced to cancel, citing unforeseen personal circumstances. In finance, the All Ordinaries down 44 points, our dollar 70.62 US.
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30: Dean Solomon admits it hasn't been easy living away from his wife and children as interim Essendon coach. The Premiership Bomber is weighing up if he will stay on as an assistant next year, with the Bombers likely to name their next coach next year. He says he has a lot to weigh up.
5: I mean, my wife and kids live in northern New South Wales, so I've had 10, 11 months away from them at the moment. Is that sustainable long term? It's probably not. So that's part of the discussion.
30: Australia's won the toss and is batting first in the first test against Bangladesh. The Aussies none for 19 after the first half hour of play in Darwin. Lucas Harrington's transfer to Hull City is complete, the 18-year-old signing a 5-year deal worth $33 million. And Americans Josh Kushner and Bob Iger buying the LA Lakers basketball team for a record-breaking price of nearly 17 billion Australian dollars. That's the latest news and sport.
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9: I'm Pat Gordon. A major new footpath to better connect the Warrnambool Industrial Estate has been completed. Daniel Brewer has the story.
10: The 1.7-kilometre path links Merivale Drive with McMeekin Road, Albert Street and Braithwaite Street, and is Council's largest footpath project in at least 20 years. The footpath was identified as a priority project in Council's Principal Pedestrian Network Plan and was jointly funded by Council and the Australian Government's Active Transport Fund. Warrnambool Mayor Ben Blaine said the footpath project better connects the industrial estate, which is home to almost 250 businesses, while also improving links with Merivale. Daniel Brewer, Ace Radio.
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33: A strong wind warning has been issued for the coast today with a cloudy day ahead, a very high chance of showers, becoming less likely in the late morning, with winds westerly 20 to 30 k's per hour, tending northwesterly 15 to 20 k's per hour in the evening. For tomorrow, Friday, showers easing, 15. Saturday, a shower or two, 14 degrees. Today, in Warrnambool and Port Ferry, a top of 15. Mortlake and Terang today, 14.
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33: It's currently 12 degrees.
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1: 7 past 11. In a moment, school refusal. Look, it is a very complex area and it is something that has increased quite substantially since the COVID years. But I read in The Australian this morning that nearly 4 in 10 children, 4 in 10, are now chronically under-attending school. Now, there's all sorts of reasons why. Some kids are victims of bullying. That's why they don't want to go to school. Some kids quite liked remote learning, which they did during COVID. They want to continue that. But it wasn't a thing when I was growing up, one way or the other. A couple of quick emails first. Chris says, don't these protesters, this is the anti-Pauline Hanson protest this afternoon, don't they realise, says Chris, that protesting does not achieve anything? When was the last time a protest changed something? Gee, I don't know, Chris. Here you'd probably have to go back to the Vietnam moratoriums in Melbourne in the early 70s. I mean, we did subsequently pull out of the Vietnam War, so whether that was the protesters or not, I don't know. And on phrases that don't mean much, Glenda says, when I was young, I would say to my grandmother, I don't care. And she would respond, don't care was made to care. Glenda says, I never understood it. We had a similar thing in my family, Glenda. If I said, that's not fair, my father would say, and it's not dark either. And that was the end of the discussion. 1-3-6-9-3, escape your pricey telco. 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Our next guest operates the School Refusal Clinic here in Melbourne. John Chellew, good morning.
2: Good morning, Tom.
1: Well, how bad is school refusal in terms of how prevalent is it these days?
2: Well, school refusal's been around for a long time, on steroids since COVID. Rates have increased then when we did the school lockdowns. School avoidance, school refusal, school can't, if you like, has increased significantly since then.
1: Is that because some kids didn't quite like remote learning, or is it because the lockdowns legitimised the idea that you didn't actually have to be physically present at school?
2: Well, I think that's partly true, yes. Like, you don't have to be physically at work either these days, don't you? It's a topical one. But, yes, kids learnt that they could learn online. They were then sort of really learning on screens, which has complicated the whole screen addiction issue. And, of course, going back to school has been challenging for many kids, particularly the more vulnerable ones with anxiety and depression, who become a little bit more isolated or, you know, from their friends or their sporting teams, which they've dropped out of as well. It's not just school.
1: Well, I read an article in The Australian this morning which quotes a clinical psychologist called Martine Prunty. She blames parents for a lot of it. She says parents, rather than teaching their children how to navigate life's difficulties, just give in to them. So if the child says, I don't want to go to school, the parent says, oh, I don't want you to be upset. Okay, you don't have to go to school. Do you think parents are part of the problem?
2: Oh, yeah, I think part of the problem is the right way to put it. I think school avoidance, school refusal and school attendance are different things. School attendance is one thing, school refusal is another. That's informed by emotionally based school avoidance. School attendance is a complicated issue with relative to a whole range of things. They're not necessarily school refusers because of anxiety. They're just not attending, and 3 out of 4 parents have difficulty getting their kids to school every day. And I think it's 60% of kids are missing a day a fortnight, which is a significant amount. But they're not all school refusers. They could be school avoiders.
1: Right. So, because in the old days, we used to just talk about kids who wag school, who would, back when most of us walked or took public transport or rode our bikes to school, we'd just say to our parents, I'm off to school now, see you later. And, of course, they just wouldn't go to school. They'd go down to the local shopping centre or something like that.
2: Yes. Well, that's always been the case. So I would classify that, if you like, as a school won't. You know, they're not going because of a behavioural reason or, they want to see their friends at the Southland, or they, sometimes will, lash school. We used to call it skip school, or they're truants, right? But school refuses, but they're all parented children as well, and kids are going to kick back against their parents and push boundaries. But I think this article is talking about the more the kids that aren't as resilient as what they used to be, because parents are sort of, well, I think she's sort of saying they're colluding with it and accommodating the anxiety, which is causing a lack of resilience to do the hard things, manage our big feelings and push through the school gate into a, you know, often for a lot of kids, it's a very challenging social and academic environment.
1: So what are the reasons a child might literally refuse school, like simply say, I do not want to go? Is it because someone bullies them? Is it because they don't like learning? Is it because they don't like being around lots of other people? What are the sorts of reasons that school refusers put forward for not going to school?
2: It's a good and quite complex answer to that. Kids will usually say to me, or sometimes they don't know themselves, or they'll say, they're socially anxious. It's social anxiety about walking into the classroom after they've been out for a while. What are the kids going to say? Maybe they haven't got any friends. They might be bullied, harassed, teased at varying levels. Or they might have fallen behind in their schoolwork. They're out of touch with what's going on in the classroom or classrooms in the secondary school situation. They might have changed schools. It's a very complex range of issues to do with family issues. Parenting is one of them. Lack of flexibility in schools is another one. But the frequent flyers with school refusal are the ones with neurodivergent challenges that have been, you know, really, really struggling to... They're more the can't ones rather than the won't ones. But there's always a blend of the two.
1: So by neurodivergent, do you mean they've got autism or ADHD or something like that?
2: That's correct. Usually both.
1: Right. Okay, so there is a link between school refusal and neurodivergency.
2: Absolutely. 60% of my clients would be on the spectrum in some way, yeah.
1: So what do parents and what do people like you do to try and turn this around?
2: Well, firstly, is to understand the problem and not to force children into school when they're really stressed and it's possibly re-traumatising for some children. So it's firstly to understand what the causes are and to address those causes. And understand that the causes trigger the behaviour, and not going to school is a behaviour. So I think the trick here is to understand the cause, what's causing the anxiety that's causing the avoidance, and address those reasons, but then not allow the anxiety to take control of the behaviour, which means, you know, it might be not just going to school, it might be going to footy training or netball training or, you know, the swimming or, you know, leaving the house or buying something in a shop, you know.
1: Because do we have any longer-term data? I mean, if a child, for whatever reason, misses a lot of school, do they then struggle, you know, to maybe get into tertiary education, struggle to get in a job? Oh, yes. I mean, does it affect their lives in an adverse way?
2: Absolutely. The longer the child's been out of school, depending on the age, because some kids are struggling to attend school in primary years, Year 7 is a big one, but if that isn't addressed early, it can become an ongoing coping strategy of avoidance, really, avoiding big feelings like anxiety, and that becomes an MO onwards through their schooling, and then there is evidence to say that then affects their tertiary ability to study at a tertiary level, and then actually, you know, affects their lives in a whole range of social and professional ways, you know, career-wise.
1: Final question. Let's say a parent has a neurodivergent child who simply refuses to go to school.
2: Yeah.
1: Is the best solution sometimes to say, okay, well, we will organise homeschooling for you? I mean, just do the best you can and still at least provide them with a form of education?
2: Well, I think that is an option that lots of families take after they've been through exploring all the at-school face-to-face options. And there are now a combination of online and at-school. There's a wonderful program called Blend Ed, which does just that. Virtual Schools Victoria offers an online service, you know, free for a growing number of children who are just not able to study face-to-face schooling. And then there are a number of community schools that are there for, you know, meeting the needs of special needs kids that are neurodivergent and that offer, you know, individual passion-based learning that suits them in a small school environment, school classes, this type of thing. But look, I think that is an option, and I would recommend that in some cases, but never the first option.
1: Okay. Thank you so much for your time. It's been really interesting. John Chellew there operates the school refusal clinic. So it's a complex area, and I get that. It's been on the increase since COVID, because COVID sort of showed that, well, you could stay at home and get a form of education. Having witnessed it firsthand, I would argue it's a very inferior form of education. That's just my opinion. But I guess with some kids, if they physically refuse to go, I mean, what do you do? Do you literally throw the child over your shoulder if they're not too big and dump them at the school? I mean, that probably wouldn't work. 133693 mornings at 3aw.com.au. We'll go to some calls and some emails in a moment. The Ox is not far away, David Schwartz. I want to look at weird sports. We've come across this sport. I'd never heard of this before. It's called canicross, cani being the Latin for dog, as in canine. And it's where a runner is attached to their dog via a sort of complex lead. And the dog and the person run a race together against other dogs with their people. The race is somewhere between 2.5 and 10 kilometres. It's like sort of like cross country, but the dog and the human have to run together. Canicross. Weird sports. That's ahead with the Ox. Calls and emails in a moment at 18 past 11.
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1: It is 21 past 11. 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Margaret says, whatever happened to the truancy officers? It's a good point. I remember them when I was young. I mean, they'd patrol around, shopping areas, cinemas, that sort of thing. And kids who were of school age, who weren't at school during a weekday, they'd sort of go up to them and say, well, what are you doing? Where do you go to school? Why aren't you there? And there was a punishment if you were caught. I don't know if we still have truancy officers or not. 133693 mornings at 3aw.com.au. But look, I grasp it is complex. The issue of so-called neurodivergency, which is a sort of an umbrella term for autism, ADHD, ADD, ODD, and the other initialisms there, that also has grown. And when you medicalise a certain form of behaviour, it does give a child and their parent maybe an excuse. Right, you don't want to go to school. We've diagnosed you with ADHD. You don't have to go. Tony, good morning.
3: G'day, Tom. It's a slightly different angle on this, but it relates. So my wife's studying to be a teacher and doing teaching rounds at the moment in the western suburbs, low socioeconomic area, a new school. On the rainy day, the class next door and her class, the numbers were down to 4, the class next door, 12 in her class, and she couldn't believe it. And the school was like, oh, yeah, that's normal. If it's raining, they don't really send them to school.
1: What, just because it's raining?
3: Yeah, that wet day, we could not believe it. And it's quite a multicultural school. So I think another factor is education importance to certain cultures and demographics, because that's a parent thing, not a kid thing.
1: Okay, well, that's interesting. I guess if these kids walk to school and it's pouring with rain, but I mean, yeah, people deal with that. I mean, that's what umbrellas and raincoats and things are for.
3: Oh, yeah, I agree. But I think there's other factors. And, yeah, we were shocked because our kids go to school. There's no difference in attendance, a different school.
1: So you think there are some cultural groups that don't value education as much?
3: I think so, yeah. But that's what we're trying to figure it out, because we're quite shocked, and we think the only thing that it comes down to is that, I think.
1: Okay, well, without saying it, I have an idea which group you might be talking about. Okay, well, thank you, Tony. 2 bottles of De Bortoli's Handcrafted Heathcote Shiraz coming your way, which is perhaps unfortunate, because most of the migrant groups that have come to Australia have valued education a great deal and have availed themselves of it. And again, look, our education system in this country and in this state is far from perfect, but it's still pretty good. And a lot of people don't want to hear this, but the facilities we have are actually pretty good as well. And the dedication of teachers, also pretty good by world standards. Trish, hello.
4: Oh, hi, Tom. I had 4 children in 5 years, so I had to be very organised and strict.
1: Yeah.
4: One day, my daughter, who was in grade 4 at the time, said she wasn't going to school anymore. I said, well, you've got 2 choices. You can get dressed and put your uniform on. This was after I'd established she wasn't sick. Or you can go to school in your pyjamas. She didn't believe me. I picked her up in her pyjamas. I dropped the other 3 off at school, turned to her and said, well, are you going in your pyjamas or are you going in with your uniform that I've brought? She decided she was going to go in her uniform, and she never pulled that prank again.
1: Well, it's interesting. And that was the first and last time she ever did that.
4: Never did it again, because she knew I would carry out my threat that I would take her in. I wasn't going to back down, and she knew she'd get embarrassed by it. So, yeah.
1: Yeah. Okay, it's interesting. My father was like that with supporting the Carlton Football Club. He said, oh, you can barrack wherever you want to, but of course, if it's not Carlton, you can go and find somewhere else to live. And I was probably 5 years old when he said that. So. All right, Trish, thank you. I mean, look, tough love is part of it. And, you know, and the trend of modern-day parents to want to be friends with their children rather than be parents. And perhaps we're all guilty of that at different times, that is, parents who have children. But, you know, school is pretty essential. And remote learning, which is, you know, online schooling, which we experienced during COVID, given the kids weren't allowed to go to school, it was better than nothing. And can you imagine if the COVID pandemic had happened before, you know, we had reliable internet connections? I mean, I just don't know how the kids would have learned anything at all. Thanks, Trish. April, hello.
5: Oh, hi, how are you?
1: Good.
5: So my experience is I have a neurodivergent son. He's in year 8. He actually has always loved going to school, struggled with the transition from year 7, grade 6 to year 7. And we are now registered for homeschool, but we want to go back to mainstream school. And to get him back into mainstream school, they just don't want these kids. They don't want them. I just had a meeting with his previous principal the other day and they're like, oh, yeah, we'll think about it. We'll see how it goes. And he's a mature kid. He's a really smart kid. He's in year 8 doing year 11 math.
1: Is it because they think he's a bit behind now or he might behave badly?
5: No, they think he might be distracting to the other kids. And I said, well, what does he call out? Oh, he calls out the answers. He rocks on his chair. So when he was in primary school, he had a wobble stool. Go to high school, they take these strategies away from them and they just don't want them.
1: But April, is this a government school?
5: So we're in trying to get him back into the private school and we are in the process of talking to 3 private schools and they just don't want him.
1: Yeah.
5: And in the public school, you try and send a neurodivergent kid into a school of 1,500 high school kids with class sizes of 30. That's also not really conducive to that kid learning who is naturally smart.
1: Mm.
5: And so his attendance in his program that he's doing now in replacement of school is 92% attendance. And he's only missed those days because he was sick.
1: Okay.
5: He goes every day.
1: Well,
5: and we just want him in a mainstream school, but they don't want him.
1: Yeah, the problem with private schools, April, is that particularly the more popular ones, I mean, they knock back people for all sorts of reasons, and I guess they're allowed to do that. I mean, you can't be knocked back by a government school if you live in the area because everybody has the right to go to school and to be educated. Private schools are a bit different. I mean, popular... Look, there are some... I don't know where you live and whatever. There are plenty of private schools which at the moment are struggling to attract enough pupils. They tend to be more all-girls schools than all-boys schools, but if you were to try maybe a different private school that has suffered a loss of pupils, you might find that they would let you in. But look, I am sorry for you, April, but yes, private schools can and do that. Maureen, hello.
6: Oh, Tom, I'd just like to tell you about my son. He's a 6th child, a beautiful boy, and we lost everything in Sydney, throughout our life.
1: Mm.
6: And he went to 5 different schools. He was 15 when we came down to Melbourne and had to go to another new school. And went to uni and all of that. And he's a father of 2. Look, I think it's the parents. A lot of it is, parents looking for excuses. I don't know. I mean, it's just, he just accepted this is what it is.
1: Yeah.
6: Well,
1: it's interesting, Maureen, because the reason this discussion sort of kicked off this morning was I just read this article by a clinical psychiatrist, I think. Yes, clinical psychologist, Martine Prunty. I do not know who she is other than she wrote the article. But she blames permissive parents for a lot of the problem with school refusal, parents who want to try and remove obstacles in their children's lives rather than bring them up to accept that life will be full of challenges and you simply have to meet them. And if a child says, if one of those obstacles in the child's mind is going to school, this is what this psychologist argues, then that obstacle must be removed. We can't have my child being upset. You know, that's her argument, which I thought was, look, there's probably some truth to it. It wouldn't apply to everyone. And that's why we raised it. All right, look, thank you, Maureen. 133693, mornings@3aw.com.au. On a lighter note, the Ox joins us in a moment. We're going to talk about sports that are a bit weird. We came across this thing called Canny Cross. So it is where runners are attached to their dogs by a hip belt and the dog wears a specially designed pulling harness and the owner and the dog run a cross-country race together against other owners with their dogs. And I've come up with a list of other quite strange sports, but people enjoy doing them. Nothing wrong with that. Canny Cross, dogs and humans running in races together, quite literally joined at the hip. David Armstrong joins us first for the news headlines. He's a Canny Cross enthusiast.
7: Oh,
1: David,
7: no,
1: good morning.
7: No.
1: Look, here's a picture I'll show it to you. But she's got...
7: Oh, it looks like fun.
1: Yeah, she's got the Labrador and obviously whoever is the slower of the pair,
7: that's
1: the speed they go.
7: That's they go at, because after 1 or 2 Ks, I think dog beat human. Dog's way up in front. The news at midday. The Prime Minister has had to bail out an aluminium smelter in New South Wales.
1: It's $2.5 billion.
7: And you know why?
1: Why?
7: Because of the federal government's energy policy. But this smelter had a locked-in electricity deal, which under which it could operate and make a profit and do good things. That deal expires at the end of next year.
1: You know what aluminium is called in the metals world?
7: Aluminium.
1: No. It's called solidified electricity.
7: Oh, Rick.
1: Because that's the major cost. The huge amounts of electricity, these arc furnaces, has to be heated to, I don't know, 2,000 degrees or something. And electricity is the single biggest cost. If you do not have a cheap supply of electricity, you can't make aluminium.
7: That is exactly the reason why they said they were going to have to close it down, because the electricity price was going to double, 1,000 jobs.
1: Okay, so we have an energy policy which makes power more expensive. And then, lo and behold, suddenly aluminium production is no longer economic. So then we prop up the aluminium smelter with a subsidy instead of just going back to the old way of generating electricity. It's ridiculous.
7: Labor MP's had to defend herself after being called out for failing to attend that vigil on the Sunday for slain Good Samaritan Van Viet Trong. You saw this a bit earlier
1: In fact, I spoke about this late last week. I found the Facebook post of the Labor MP in the State Parliament, I think it was. And she took a photo of herself in the gym and said, it's a typical Sunday. I'm going to the gym. I've got to do something with the kids, cook some meals. And she didn't go to the vigil and she was criticised for it.
7: And her reasoning was the event was an opportunity for the broader community to come together. She did not want her presence there to take away from their grief and trauma. But she should have.
1: That is stupid. And Ben Carroll went there, so that argument goes out the window.
7: Do you want to buy a basketball team?
1: Is there one for sale?
7: Because the Los Angeles Lakers have been sold for a record-breaking $17 billion Australian dollars.
1: $17 billion
7: for the Los Angeles Lakers. That'd have to be one of the top three or four sporting teams in the world.
1: It would.
7: For value. At the cricket, Australia's won the toss. We're batting first in the first test against Bangladesh in Darwin, 31 degrees, late showers. The Aussies none for 45. All of that at midday.
1: Thank you, David. David Armstrong there. Another David here at the Festival of Davids. The Ox joins us in a moment. If you can think of a sport that in your mind is slightly weird, come and join us. 133-693. How's the mighty war? And you should also get on the Dog and Bone right now and give us a call, because first caller through on 133-693. We're going to the running for a fabulous prize, a double pass to this year's Toyota Grand Final.
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2: It is 22 to 12, and well done to Gillian. Or it could be Gillian. You never know with Gillians and Gillians. You're in the running for a fabulous prize. There's a double pass to this year's Toyota AFL Grand Final. We'll put another person tomorrow and another five next week, Monday to Friday. Just keep listening to this program, 3AW Mornings, for more chances to win.
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4: 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It's about how hard you can get hit and keep moving forward. That's how winning is done.
3: Sports with David the Ox Schwartz.
2: Now, there's an old saying that beauty is in the eye of the beholder, and it's also true with sports. There are some sports we regard as mainstream, and there are some we regard as a bit strange, a bit weird. Now, Ox, good morning.
5: Morning, Tom.
2: Have you ever heard of Kenny Cross?
5: No.
2: Okay. So Kenny comes from the Latin, I think, canis, for it means dog, as in canine. Mm-hmm. Anyway, what this sport is, it appears to be, it's like cross country, but, and I'll just show you a picture. So the human has a special sort of hip harness on them, and that is tied to the dog. They've got about 10 feet of lead.
5: Yeah.
2: And basically they run against other people who are also attached to their dogs. So it's like, you know, the human and the dog have to run together.
5: Well, how quick are the runners?
2: Well, they can only go as fast as, obviously, the slowest person.
5: You don't want to be having a whippet.
2: But the point is it wouldn't make any difference, because if you can't keep up with the whippet... And the whippet's attached to you, the whippet can't go that fast.
5: Give me a sausage dog or a bulldog.
2: But see, who thought this up? Now, they're having the Australian Championships, I think, in the Yu-Yangs in a month or so.
5: The Yu-Yangs.
2: And runner Jess Hercott has been picked to represent Australian at the Kenny Cross World Championships.
5: What's her dog? Tell me a Kelpie.
2: Doesn't talk about the dog. I think it's a Labrador. Yeah, it is. It's a black Labrador by the looks of it.
5: Okay.
2: But who thought this up?
5: I think a dog owner.
2: Yeah.
5: That was fit.
2: Yeah.
5: Who had a dog that liked to run beside him.
2: My dog can run fast. Well, yep. Yeah, but you're attached to your dog, Kenny Cross.
5: Yeah.
2: Right.
5: Yeah, silly.
2: Now, 2 weekends ago, when Carlton had its epic win against Brisbane, there was a very funny goal celebration by Matthew Cottrell.
5: Loved it.
2: And he does race walking.
5: Yes.
2: Now, I actually checked this out with the Carlton Football Club. It turns out Matthew Cottrell had been watching the Commonwealth Games.
5: Of course he had.
2: And he thought the whole action of where you race walk, he thought it was funny. So when he kicked a goal, he does a little race walk.
5: Of the great celebrations.
2: You know, where their hips go up and down.
5: And the shoulders.
2: But you can't in race walking. You always have to have 1 foot on the ground.
5: Yep, yep. And actually, my dentist, Ray Montag, his daughter is our greatest walker, Jemima.
2: Oh, that's right.
5: Jemima Montag.
2: Yes.
5: So I had a toothache 3 weeks ago.
2: Yep.
5: And I messaged Ray and I said, Ray, I need to come in. My tooth's in trouble. He said, well, good luck, because I'm over here at the Comm Games and you're not going to get your tooth fixed. So,
2: But it is unusual, because it is a sport, you know, normally when we test humans in sport, the idea is to get from A to B as fast as possible.
5: Yep.
2: And yet with walking, we make it as slow as almost possible.
5: No, but it's still the fastest of
2: the walkers. Yeah, but the fastest of the slow.
5: Yeah, yeah.
2: What about...
5: It is one sport that is not walking.
2: No. Well, it's not walking as most people do it.
5: It's a hybrid walk, isn't it?
2: Can I tell you when I... one time in my life when I ran the... I think it was the Melbourne Half Marathon.
5: What time did you do?
2: I did it in 1:29, actually.
5: I did.
2: It's on the record.
5: Really?
2: 2004.
5: You didn't do what Ruiz did. You didn't jump on a tram or a subway
2: and cheat. I ran a marathon in 3:13 back in the day. So,
5: what?
2: Yeah.
5: No wonder you've had your two hips done.
2: Yeah, that's exactly right. Mm. But towards the end, I was starting to flag a bit, and I was passed by a walker. The walker could walk faster than what I could
5: run.
2: They're
5: good.
2: Now here's another one. In Wales, a really big but weird sport.
5: We're talking about the country of Wales.
2: Wales, yes. Yep. Is bog snorkeling.
5: Yeah,
2: so

0: You have a 50-metre peat bog, which is sort of a slurry of mud and water and weeds and things, and you put on flippers and and you can't use your arms. This is the other thing. You have to just kick your legs.
1: It's a good sport.
0: It is a good sport.
1: What about cheese rolling?
0: Yeah, that's in the UK as well,
1: that's
0: I think.
1: In the UK. What about kabaddi?
0: What's that?
1: Kabaddi's a game.
0: Well, that's the Indian thing.
1: And Cam, what's his name, played at Hawthorne.
0: McAvoy?
1: No.
0: Anyway, it doesn't matter.
1: No, I've got the wrong name.
0: They run at each other, don't they?
1: Yeah, but they've got, it's like a handball hybrid. Yeah.
0: I don't know.
1: Campbell Brown. He represented it and went over there and we're hopeless at it. But kabaddi was high profile because of Campbell Brown. He represented Australia, but I don't know of any other kabaddi champions.
0: Now, if you'd gone to Finland in 1992, you would have seen the genesis of a sport called wife carrying.
1: Love it.
0: So it favours, a bit like me and my wife, where the man is quite big and the wife is very small and petite, and you have to jumps on your back.
1: It's a good combination.
0: And you race.
1: Yep.
0: But you're carrying your wife.
1: Yep. You don't want the roles to be reversed, do you?
0: No, I don't think it would
1: work. And in our world today, does that happen for same-sex partners?
0: I don't know. It's all legal these days, Ox.
1: Of course it is.
0: Yes.
1: And we're all inclusive.
0: All right, come and join us. 133693, mornings at 3aw.com.au. What is a sport you think is a bit weird that doesn't make sense? What about the trots? Now, I say this.
1: You're talking about horse racing trots?
0: Horse racing.
1: Harness racing.
0: Harness racing.
1: Yes.
0: Isn't the horse restricted? The horse also can't gallop. It can't run as fast as it wants to. You have to restrict it to a canter or
1: There's
0: something.
1: Two types. So there's pacers that do that.
0: Yeah.
1: You know, they go legs together. Or there's trotters who trot.
0: Right. But can the horse gallop?
1: No.
0: Why not? I'm just interested about who can go the fastest.
1: Well, you can gallop, but galloping doesn't mean that you're going to go faster. There's very few horses that gallop.
0: Well, here's another
1: one. They're able to move with momentum as quick as those that are pacing or trotting properly.
0: All right, now what about swimming? Who invented butterfly? Who invented the most complicated way to swim that most people cannot do?
1: Oh, that's easy.
0: And is slower than freestyle?
1: Susie O'Neill.
0: Yeah.
1: Madam Butterfly.
0: All right, weird sports. 133693, mornings at 3aw.com.au. 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
0: It is, 12 to 12. Weather now for Roth Newton. They're 25% off Lazy Boy sale is on now. 25% off Lazy Boy lounge suites, home theatres, lift chairs and recliners at Roth Newton. It's currently 13 degrees, our forecast top today. 16. Kevin, good morning.
12: Hi, Tom and Box. Jacinda wanted to bring McTabardy in as a Indian vote grabber, didn't she?
0: I think she did.
12: She thought it was going to make millions of dollars out of it.
0: I think she did. And what's the sport that rugby league players would be good at, where you just run at each other and smash into each other? It's like British Bulldog, but that was big too, and people say it causes concussion. But
1: what about face slapping?
0: Yeah, that's a weird sport, isn't
1: it? That's a good sport.
0: Yeah.
1: How would you go with the concussion rules with that?
0: What about in motoring? See, I've never understood with motoring how there's car racing, there's so many different classes. But funny cars, you know, they're these weird little cars with a gigantic wing on the top of them.
1: Oh, yeah, yeah.
0: Who thought that up?
1: Yep, someone who built one in his garage and wanted to compete.
0: Yeah. Cliff, go ahead.
13: Good morning. I was sent to me some time ago a motor race. You would fit the track inside the MCG, but it was system 8. You know,
0: you had a figure of eight
13: in the middle.
0: Was there the risk that the cars would smash into each other in the middle, or would one of them be like a bridge?
13: No, there was no bridge. I never saw any smashes in the thing that they sent me. But boy, it was incredible. Mm, I think it was somewhere in Asia.
0: Okay.
1: I haven't seen it. Crash Up Derby was always a good one.
0: That was good, wasn't it?
1: That was good.
0: Just get an old car and just smash into people.
1: Just make sure you don't get your motor touched.
0: Yeah. Well, in Finland, where they invented wife carrying, they also have a type of car racing. You can have whatever car you want, but you can't spend more than 2,000 euros on it. And in order to enforce that, anybody can buy your car for 2,000 euros. So if you go and secretly spend 5,000 euros, someone says that car's too good. They just buy it off you. And so you can have anything you want. You just can't spend more than a certain amount. The idea is you buy an old car and you do it up yourself.
1: There you go.
0: Michelle, hello.
14: Hello. What about curling? That's such a strange sport.
0: Yes.
1: Yeah, the sweeping down.
0: The broom.
1: What's it
0: Does
1: called?
0: Does the broom make it go faster or slower?
1: A brick or a rock, what's it called?
0: I don't know.
1: A stone. So when the stone comes down. I don't get it, but it's very popular.
0: In Canada, they love it. If you say bad things about it, they'll go you. Yeah. What about in New Zealand? Their most popular sport is rugby. Their second most popular sport, I believe, is netball. And the third is sheepdog trials. So they've border collies rounding up sheep, and it's on TV, and they time it, and they get very excited.
1: Yeah.
0: I'm not joking.
1: They don't get very excited.
0: No, they do.
1: Do they?
0: Well, they watch it on TV.
1: Okay.
0: I'm not joking. It is a real thing. Sheepdog trials in New Zealand.
1: Well, they are, traditionally a sheeping nation, aren't they?
0: That's right.
1: Not a sheeping nation.
0: Wool growing and mutton eating.
1: Whatever you do.
0: Jeff, hello.
15: Yeah, g'day guys. How you going?
1: Well, good, Jeff.
15: I reckon golf. I agree. Golf.
0: That's weird.
15: Trying to get the lowest score. Most always trying to get the highest score.
0: Well, if it was about getting the highest score, I'd be pretty good at it.
1: Yeah, you'd win. And golf has more rules than, you worry about our rules in AFL.
0: Yeah.
1: Golf has so many rules. On everything.
0: There's a golf course I used to run through it when I could run, but I used to see people cheating. Like, they the ball would go into the rough, and they'd sort of look around and see if the other people were watching, and they'd just sort of grab it and then, you know, just toss it sideways.
1: If you're cheating golf...
0: It's bad news.
1: No, well, you're cheating against yourself.
0: Yeah, but you get kicked out of the club. And
1: oh, yeah.
0: People won't speak to you.
1: I know an ex-AFL footballer that got caught cheating, and not only did he get thrown out, but they threw his wife out as well.
0: I heard. With a look ahead to the afternoon's program, Tony Moclair, good morning.
16: They threw his wife out?
0: Yeah.
1: And she was on the board.
0: No, you've got to make an example.
1: That's what happens when you...
16: Yes, indeed. Yeah. Okay. Well, I don't know how that segues to the Odyssey, but it does, if you look hard enough. It's gone bonkers. Odyssey at IMAX, 89,000 tickets have been sold. We'll give you the stats. It's just crazy. So the question today, what won't die? Albo and the Melons won't die as a story. Concussion won't die as a story. What will not die? And what movie belongs on the big screen?
0: Well, here's a trivial pursuit question for you on that word. What was the name of the nightclub in Saturday Night Fever? Answer, the Odyssey. So there you go.
16: I see. That, okay. Well, that connects John Travolta to Homer.
0: Yeah.
16: Neil Mitchell, he wants to know why we're angry. How angry is Victoria?
0: Well,
16: how much anger is there about?
0: Neil is perfectly placed to answer that.
1: You've got the best person to speak about it.
16: We will talk about that and a unique comparison too between our new premier and a legend of Hollywood. Get this then for a lineup after one. Shane Jacobson, Tim Lane, Kev Poulton will do Travel with Jammo, and there'll be that and so much more ahead.
0: No. Sounds good. Tony Moclair, straight Thank after you. The midday news, starring Stephanie Wacklewick. Peter, hello.
17: Good day, fellas. I've got a few friends who have done the English Channel, but a number of years ago, an American swam it butterfly.
0: Right. So
1: you're kidding. The whole lot.
0: Swimming the English Channel using the butterfly stroke. And you know, there's a thing, you're not supposed to wear a wetsuit. You have to smother yourself in sort of...
1: In lard.
0: Lard, basically.
1: Yeah. A friend of mine, and he was on this station with Tony Moclair, Brendan Cullen, has done it twice.
0: Yeah.
1: And... Yeah, if you can do it, if you can swim it, well done. But if you can do butterfly,
0: well done. And we'll take one more, and this one's real. Karen, hello.
18: Oh, hi, guys. The weirdest one has to be hobby horsing.
0: Yes.
1: Yep, they just haven't grown up.
18: Young girls that prance around on a hobby horse.
0: Yeah.
1: And not just girls, boys do it too.
0: Boys do it too. Yep. And they have jumps and calming the horse down. It's a wooden stick with a fake horse's head on one end.
1: Well, it's a cheap sport.
0: Yeah, it is cheap.
1: You don't have to put it in the stable.
0: But they take it very seriously.
1: Oh, it's very, very serious. You've got to have their manes looking beautiful for that event.
0: That's right. And then the riders themselves have to dress up.
1: Oh, yeah. It's serious stuff.
0: Ox, good to talk with
1: good
0: you.
1: Good on you, Tom. And go Blues.
0: Yes. Well, big game against the Bulldogs on Sunday afternoon. I will be there at 5 to 12.
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0: It is almost midday. That means this show is over for yet another day. But fear not, we've got news in a moment with the lovely Stephanie Wacklewick. Following that, of course, afternoon starring Tony Moclair. In the running for the weekly Word on the Street prize, which we give away this time tomorrow, is David, who rang us about an hour and a half ago. He said that grey nomads and other people in their caravans are avoiding Victoria due to the potholes and the general poor state of the roads, which is a concern. David spoke to us from the Pilbara in Western Australia. Well done, David. You are on the draw for the weekly prize. It is, of course, a $1,000 voucher to spend at Imp Jewellery. 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And if at this time tomorrow, David, you win that prize, automatically you'll be in the running for this. 60 grand. For your next caravan adventure, 60 grand towards a Mercedes-Benz of your choice. Thanks to our great friends at Mercedes-Benz Brighton. Their winter demonstrator is on now. 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
9: 13 degrees in Melbourne, a shower or two tomorrow, a top of 16. It's 12 midday. Good afternoon, I'm Stephanie Wacklewick. Protective service officers are being given greater powers to crack down on rising retail crime. Kiara Parker reports.
10: Premier Ben Carroll has announced another 150 PSOs will be added to the existing force and given greater patrol powers, enabling them to be deployed to shopping areas and other crime hotspots as part of a $151 million package.
28: To go to places Victorians need and want them. Community safety is our highest priority.
10: The move hoping to reduce the burden on the state's ongoing police resourcing crisis. The crackdown comes amid a surge of violent crime at shopping centres and precincts across Melbourne, including the chilling attack at Sunshine, where a shopkeeper was killed after being bashed by a group of thugs. Operation Pulse, which has seen officers patrol shopping centres, will also be expanded to include suburban shopping strips. Since it started in December last year, 1,766 arrests have been made, more than 3,500 charges laid and 248 weapons seized. Kiara Parker, Melbourne.
9: Two people have been arrested after a car was driven along a train line to try to evade police before ending up in a dam at Glenroy this morning. The Nissan Patrol was first spotted driving dangerously on the wrong side of the ring road. Police gave chase fearing the public was at serious risk. After losing sight of the vehicle, police found it in a dam, arresting a 33-year-old man hiding in the water. His female passenger was also arrested. An award-winning Melbourne chef has had to spend more than $50,000 to improve security at her businesses after thugs targeted her eateries seven times in 3 years. Tini Santivatana has told Tom Elliott more police are needed to deter crime and increase safety.
2: It's really challenging for me. Like, I'm not asking for anything much. I just want the safety. We just want to make sure that customers come in and then they feel safe, enjoy the food and experience. For my staff, they still have to come to work in the morning. We just want to walk to work in the morning and then not get stabbed.
9: The opposition is once again divided on policy, this time over Australia's migration target. Federal politics editor Michael Packie.
11: The shadow housing minister, Andrew Bragg, used a key speech to flag a migration rate of 180,000 by slashing the number of backpackers and international students. He says the lower figure would be linked to housing availability, putting less stress on infrastructure. But opposition leader Angus Taylor claims Senator Bragg is expressing a personal view and the coalition is yet to reach its final policy.
12: His job is to express the views of the coalition and the senior team, of which he is a member.
11: Senator Bragg is making no apology over his intervention, arguing debate over the issue is needed.
13: And as you can imagine, people have good feedback and people have negative feedback.
11: The Albanese government is yet to release its immigration policy. Michael Packie reporting.
9: Melburnians can get a free on-the-spot urine test in the city to check the health of their kidneys. The Great Australian P-Take is at Melbourne's Baptist Church on Collins Street between 10 a.m. and 1. Kidney Health Ambassador actor Shane Jacobson says 2.5 million Aussies are unaware they're living with markers of kidney disease.
14: It gets misdiagnosed. Quite often people get sort of registered, if you will, as having died of a heart attack, but it's due to some kind of kidney failure. So we're just wanting people to go out when they get a urine test so they can get blood pressure and a blood test, and if they add a urine test to that, they can find out nice and early. And our mission is, it's a bold statement, but we want to get rid of dialysis by the year 2050.
9: In finance, the All Ords down 51 points, the dollar buying 70 US cents.
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9: Scott Pendlebury and Jordan Dugowie are both in line to return for Collingwood's finals defining game against Hawthorn on Saturday night. The pair were managed in the win against West Coast. It's at speculation mounts about Scott Pendlebury's playing future. Coach Craig McRae says the 38-year-old continues to be a massive asset to the Magpies.
16: You know, to have somebody that is live coaching our team is such an asset for all of us. And then his performances would warrant that he's playing at a level that suggests he could do it. Now, he's the only one that knows his body.
9: Western Bulldogs coach Luke Beveridge says Tim English is unlikely to play in a wildcard final if they make it after injuring his knee. The Dogs will unveil first-round pick Lachie Carmichael against Carlton at Marvel Stadium on Sunday. It's 12:05.
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29: I'm Pat Gordon. A new awareness campaign's been launched by the federal government to help families, including those in the southwest, tackle bullying and other harmful behaviours. The Let's Stop Bullying campaign responds to last year's anti-bullying rapid review. Co-chair Dr. Charlotte Keating says they've released several resources.
30: This is a really important aspect of these resources, and they're in-depth, they're evidence-based and can be accessed wherever somebody might need them in Australia.
29: Briefly in sports, South Warrnambool export Maggie Johnston will make her AFLW debut for Essendon on Sunday. The 19-year-old midfielder is one of three debutantes selected for the Bombers' round one clash with Brisbane. And that's local news.
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1: Your four-day forecast for the Great South Coast. Cloudy this afternoon, a high chance of showers with westerly winds 20 to 30 kilometres an hour, tending northwesterly 15 to 20 k's this evening. Looking ahead to tomorrow, showers easing, a top of 14 degrees after an overnight low of 9. Saturday, a possible shower, 14. And Sunday, cloudy, a top of 15 degrees.
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Back to 81 on the 70s and 80s lunchbox. That song came out just as the punk scene was starting to wind down in the UK, and the kids in the clubs around London were looking for music that they could dance to that wasn't so aggressive. And of course, New Wave became all of the rage throughout the early to mid 1980s. The 70s and 80s lunchbox, we do it all thanks to the Lady Bay Restaurant and their seniors lunch menu with all seniors main meals, just $23. Fleetwood Mac played their very first concerts on this day in 1967 with the original lineup. Fast forward a decade from there and a song from their biggest selling album, in fact, one of the best selling rock albums of all time, is coming up. But first, what about this? George Thorogood and the Destroyers. Turn the radio up for Bad to the Bone on 3YBFM.

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0: 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It's the 70s and 80s lunchbox. Fleetwood Mac from Rumours, track one, side one, and what a monster album that became too, The Chain. But it was actually 10 years before that, on this day in 1967, that the original lineup of Fleetwood Mac played their very first concerts. You might have heard Albatross. It's a very early single for them. Their performance was part of a jazz and blues festival at Royal Windsor Racecourse in England. Original members John McVie and Mick Fleetwood remaining with the group until they disbanded following the death of John's wife Christine McVie in 2022. And rumours are that Lindsay Buckingham and Stevie Nicks are friends again, back on speaking terms. Does that mean we might see some kind of musical reunion there? We wait and see. It's Dave Drinkle. The 70s and 80s lunchbox continues soon as we celebrate the birthday of an Irish singer today by the name of Feargal Sharkey. How old do you reckon Feargal might be? I'll tell you soon here on the 70s and 80s lunchbox.
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0: 94.5 3YB FM. It's the 70s and 80s lunchbox. Happy 68th birthday to Sean Fergal Sharkey OBE, who was born on this day, the 13th of August 1958, in Derry in Northern Ireland. He was the lead vocalist of the punk band The Undertones in the 70s and 80s before becoming a solo artist in his own right. Of course, he had a huge hit with A Good Heart, went number one in a number of countries, including here in Australia. That one, You Little Thief, from 1986, did pretty well as well. Number four, it got to, and number 41 overall, the best-selling single for 1986. So certainly a pretty successful market for him here in Australia. Fergal Sharkey, a lifelong fly fisherman, and has campaigned against the pollution of British rivers, particularly chalk streams, and is the chairman of the Amwell Magna Fishery, and has become a figurehead for the campaign to prevent water companies dumping sewage into UK waterways and coasts. There you go. Happy birthday, Fergal Sharkey. The 70s and 80s lunchbox continues soon. More coming up for you before one.
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0: You two to wrap up the 70s and 80s lunchbox on 94.5 3YBFM from Rattle and Hum. That's Angel of Harlem. We'll do it all again tomorrow from midday. Thanks to the Lady Bay restaurants as we head up to 1 o'clock. News, sport and weather coming up for you in minutes. John Farnham's going to take the pressure down just a touch after 1 o'clock. Also, Air Supply and Tina Turner coming up.
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10: 14 degrees in Melbourne, a shower or two tomorrow, a top of 16. It's 1 o'clock. Good afternoon, I'm Stephanie Wackelwig. Protective service officers will patrol Melbourne shopping centres, but the police chief commissioner remains tight-lipped on exactly where they'll be. 150 PSOs will be added to the existing force as part of a $151 million blitz to tackle the state's crime crisis. Chief Commissioner Mike Bush says they will be deployed to shopping areas and other crime hotspots.
11: All the time. So that is evolving and it often shifts as well. But we know exactly right now where we need to be and we do deploy into those areas. Having extra resource to do that makes it even more effective.
10: Thousands of high school and university students around the country are skipping class to protest against One Nation leader Pauline Hanson and the party's policies. In Melbourne, protesters will gather at the State Library in an hour. Organiser Year 12 student Jules Apula rejecting Premier Ben Carroll's advice to stay in the classroom this afternoon if, she says, they want to change the world.
12: Tons of students don't get to vote. That's why we're exercising our democratic rights to protest in Australia. We think someone needs to go out into society and say that this is not all right. We firmly reject these politics. We stand on the side of workers, of migrants, of women, of the oppressed.
10: Seven men have been charged after a trail bike network was constructed on protected public land in the Great Otway Ranges. Rock formations were drilled and reshaped, native vegetation cleared and mature trees felled with chainsaws, machetes and other hand tools. The trails and riding structures were carved through rainforest waterways and critical wildlife habitat for threatened species, including the endangered gangang cockatoo. The opposition claims Labor's failed energy policy forced it to bail out the Tomago aluminium smelter. Federal politics reporter Nelson Scott.
13: Tomago is the nation's largest aluminium smelter, employing around 1,000 workers. But it was slated to close at the end of next year due to rising electricity prices. The federal and New South Wales governments have agreed to split a $2.5 billion bill to keep the facility open. The deal will see 3 gigawatts of new renewable energy generated to help power the electricity-intensive smelter. Prime Minister Anthony Albanese says, "We need to be a country that makes things.
14: We cannot afford to be at the end of supply chains."
13: But opposition leader Angus Taylor says net zero has made manufacturing untenable.
15: Admission of failure on energy policy.
13: Tomago owner Rio Tinto will also invest in keeping the site open. Nelson Scott, Canberra.
10: In finance, the All Ords down 55 points this hour.
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10: Hollywood insists Scott Pendlebury is still a valuable asset, with his future in the game unclear. Coach Craig McRae says he's yet to discuss with the 38-year-old whether he will play at the Magpies.
0: My understanding is that he wants to wait to the end of the year, and we'll give him every right to do that. I did see a potential reporter that he wants to play on. I haven't heard that, but I can see there's interest in other clubs for a reason.
10: Pendlebury and Jordan Dugowie are in line to return against Hawthorn on Saturday night. Both players were managed for last week's win over West Coast in Perth. Australia has made a poor start to the first test against Bangladesh. The Aussies are 4 for 74 at lunch after winning the toss and electing to bat first in Darwin. Travis Head, Jake Weatherald, Manus Labuschagne and Cam Green have been dismissed. And Lani Pallister has swum the fastest 200-metre heat of her career at the Pan Pacific Championships in LA, advancing to the final. That's the latest news and sport.
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19: I'm Pat Gordon. A major new footpath to better connect the Warrnambool Industrial Estate has been completed. Daniel Brewer has the story.
20: The 1.7-kilometre path links Merivale Drive with McMeekin Road, Albert Street and Braithwaite Street, and is Council's largest footpath project in at least 20 years. The footpath was identified as a priority project in Council's Principal Pedestrian Network Plan and was jointly funded by Council and the Australian Government's Active Transport Fund. Warrnambool Mayor Ben Blaine said the footpath project better connects the industrial estate, which is home to almost 250 businesses, while also improving links with Merivale. Daniel Brewer, Ace Radio.
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22: Your four-day forecast for the Great South Coast. Cloudy this afternoon, a high chance of showers with westerly winds 20 to 30 kilometres an hour, tending northwesterly 15 to 20 k's this evening. Looking ahead to tomorrow, showers easing, a top of 14 degrees after an overnight low of 9. Saturday, a possible shower, 14. And Sunday, cloudy, a top of 15 degrees.
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22: Currently, it's 13 degrees.

From barbers to bakeries, customer service to canteens, Great South Coast, get ready to have your say. 3YBFM's Best of the Best is almost here.

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G'day, it's Dave Drinkhall this afternoon. Moving through Thursday on this International Left-Handers Day. Few showers about this afternoon. More of the same tomorrow as we head into the weekend. Wang Chung soon and Tina Turner from Mad Max Beyond Thunderdome.

0: Better music and more of it. 94.5, 3YB FM and Wang Chung. Well, 3YB FM's Best of the Best is back and it all kicks off next week. 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
1: 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It's all in your ears. 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
2: 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Delivering 170 kilowatts, 620 newton metres of torque, engineered specifically for Australian conditions, the Tank 500 doesn't follow the crowd, it leads it. See it soon at Wattle GWM Raglan Parade, LMCT 10544.
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Stand by for British Jigsaw on the other side. The song from Toto.

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11: 14 degrees in Melbourne, a shower or two tomorrow, a top of 16. It's 2 o'clock. Good afternoon, I'm Stephanie Wackelweek. Opposition leader Jess Wilson says the Carroll government's plan to put more PSOs in shopping centres to tackle rising retail crime doesn't go far enough. Another 150 officers will be added to the existing force with greater patrol powers as part of a $151 million package. But Ms Wilson says it's too little, too late.
12: Certainly doesn't go far enough. The local community had been calling for more police on the beat, and then we saw the horrific incident of a man who went to help others lose his life. This government is weak on crime. It has created the crime crisis in this state and they cannot be trusted to fix it.
11: High school and university students have gathered at the State Library walking out of classes to protest against One Nation and Pauline Hanson. The rally is one of several being held nationwide. Organiser, Year 12 Mount Alexander College student Jules Apula says while school students can't vote, they can show they don't agree with the party's policies.
13: Now, future kind of looks like Trump's America right now. So we think someone's got to grind their gears to an absolute halt. We want to come out and actually be, you know, be the people who are going to start building a mass movement against Pauline Hanson and those kinds of politics into the future.
11: Seven men have been charged after a trail bike network was constructed on protected public land in the Great Otway Ranges. Kiara Parker reports.
14: Rock formations were drilled and reshaped, native vegetation cleared, and mature trees felled in the Otways to build the trails and riding structures with chainsaws and machetes used. They were carved through a rainforest, waterways and critical wildlife habitat for threatened species. It's illegal to remove native trees or damage wildlife habitat on public land without authorisation, and trail bike riding in Victoria is only permitted on formed roads and tracks open to the public. The seven men, aged between 37 and 60, charged after properties at Forest and Mount Dunede were raided. It comes after five other men were charged over a separate illegal trail building operation in the region earlier this year. Kiara Parker, Melbourne.
11: A senior advisor to opposition leader Angus Taylor has sledged a journalist at the end of a press conference. The Channel 10 reporter was asking Mr. Taylor questions about his relationship with a man named in a New South Wales corruption inquiry. It led to his advisor rebuking the journalist over the network's ratings, prompting the reporter to defend her line of questioning. Mr. Taylor has repeatedly denied any wrongdoing. In finance, the All Ords down 37 points this hour.
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11: Another triple premiership Tiger has announced his retirement. Jordan Tunbridge reports.
16: Dion Prestia has told his Richmond teammates he's hanging up the boots. The 33-year-old midfielder will play his 254th and final game on Saturday against St Kilda at the MCG. Taken with pick 9 in the 2010 draft, Prestia was part of Gold Coast's inaugural side, spending six seasons with the Suns. He made an immediate impact after crossing to the Tigers, winning a premiership in his first season before adding another two flags over the next 3 years. Affectionately known as the human meatball, Prestia earned the nickname thanks to his short, powerful build, which also made him incredibly hard to tackle. Jordan Tunbridge, Melbourne.
11: In cricket, Australia is 4 for 133 after lunch on day one of the first test against Bangladesh in Darwin. That's the latest news and sport.
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20: I'm Pat Gordon. A new awareness campaign's been launched by the federal government to help families, including those in the southwest, tackle bullying and other harmful behaviours. The Let's Stop Bullying campaign responds to last year's anti-bullying rapid review. Co-chair Dr. Charlotte Keating says they've released several resources.
21: This is a really important aspect of these resources, and they're in-depth, they're evidence-based and can be accessed wherever somebody might need them in Australia.
20: Briefly in sports, South Warrnambool export Maggie Johnston will make her AFLW debut for Essendon on Sunday. The 19-year-old midfielder is one of three debutantes selected for the Bombers' round one clash with Brisbane. And that's local news.
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22: 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So we made the weekend, 2 days for mates to get together and do not work stuff. 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
24: Your four-day forecast for the Great South Coast. Cloudy this afternoon, a high chance of showers with westerly winds 20 to 30 kilometres an hour, tending northwesterly 15 to 20 k's this evening. Looking ahead to tomorrow, showers easing, a top of 14 degrees after an overnight low of 9. Saturday, a possible shower, 14. And Sunday, cloudy, a top of 15 degrees.
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24: Right now, it's 14 degrees.

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0: better music and more of it. 94.5 3YBFM with AC/DC on your home of the morning rush with Sean and Monkey. If you're up early enough, you can play the Stumper, which is a little brain teaser to get the old grey matter going early in the morning. This was this morning's question.
1: Melbourne has more of these than any other city in the world.
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0: It is, in fact, trams. Would you have got that? That was the Stumper this morning. Another brain teaser for you again tomorrow morning. And Radio Scattery is back to $100 after Dee collected the cash today. The boys originally awarded her 9 out of 10, but they had a bit of a think about it, checked up on a couple of answers and decided, nope, she'd done enough to get 10 out of 10 and scored $400, and very excited about it she was as well. Listen back to that on the Morning Rush podcast, the Morning Rush Rewind, to drive you home this afternoon from 5, and Sean and Monkey back to start your day again tomorrow morning from 6.
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1: So we've already established the fact that things are gonna be different in the future, babe. And you've reiterated the fact that you don't wanna get into something that's just gonna have to end later. Now I know our lives are changing and I've seen it coming for a while too, don't get me wrong. And I

0: Bit of music and more of it. 94.5 3Y BFM. Thirsty Merc, who are kicking off their 20 Good Regions tour in November, playing a bunch of shows all around the country, including a few here in Victoria and right here in Warrnambool, the Whalers Hotel, on Sunday the 6th of December. Well, this week's Trivia Tuesday question is up on our Facebook page. You might have seen it. If you haven't, just go to the 3YBFM Facebook page and you'll see me there. I really do have a face for radio, but anyway, we've asked you a simple trivia question. Just comment with the answer and you'll go into the running to win a $50 voucher for the Warrnambool Bowls Club. Entries close midday tomorrow. You can spend that on food or drink. We'll announce the winner tomorrow afternoon. And if you do enjoy playing a bit of trivia, then make sure you come along to Sunday Trivia at the Warrnambool Bowls Club. Kicks off at 2:30 p.m. It's free to play. Great prizes too, including a $200 venue voucher for first place.
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0: 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It is MJ, almost 3 o'clock with Dave Drinkhall. News, sport and weather. That is coming up. Some Coldplay next hour. Yellow on the way, ABBA, and one of the great duets of the 80s, Phil Bailey and Phil Collins, Easy Lover, going to get things underway for us. After the news, next.
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15: 15 degrees in Melbourne, a shower or two tomorrow, a top of 16. It's 3 o'clock. Good afternoon. I'm Stephanie Wackerlee. Protective service officers will be used to tackle rising retail crime with another 150 officers to be added to the existing force. PSOs will be given greater patrol powers as part of a $151 million package. Police Chief Commissioner Mike Bush says they'll be deployed to shopping areas and other crime hotspots, including at Sunshine, where shopkeeper Van Viet Trong was fatally bashed by a group of thugs.
16: After the tragic incident in Sunshine, we've deployed more staff into that area. We've deployed our public order response team, beat teams, our mounted branch. So I think most Victorians know what those areas are. We want to deploy into them with more visibility and more activity.
15: Premier Ben Carroll says he will release the long-awaited terms of reference for a royal commission into the state's construction sector next week. The Premier made the same claim when asked last week. Opposition leader Jess Wilson saying he cannot be trusted.
13: I don't trust Ben Carroll. Victorians shouldn't trust Ben Carroll because he sat next to Jacinta Allen and he endorsed every single one of the decisions. Not once did he speak up about the need for a royal commission until he got nervous about the polling and his own seat.
15: The Prime Minister has referred to a statement from Japan's ambassador when responding to questions about his melon gaffe. Anthony Albanese appeared on a podcast where he gestured in front of his chest while discussing the gift from his female Japanese counterpart. The opposition has again used question time to demand an apology, accusing the PM of hiding behind his female colleagues. But Mr. Albanese has told Parliament the two nations have a strong relationship.
17: The Ambassador for Japan made a very clear and unequivocal comment yesterday publicly about these issues. The visit of Prime Minister Takeuchi was an extremely successful one.
15: Alleged Melbourne Mafia boss Frank Medafri has been rushed to hospital following a health scare. The Herald Sun reporting the 65-year-old convicted drug trafficker and former fruit shop owner has been detained at Melbourne's Immigration Detention Centre for the last 2 years as he fights against deportation to Italy. There's a recall for the Nevenka baby pull string giraffe toy being sold by Y Warehouse, available at BW and Woolworths. The silicon pull strings are too long and the giraffe's feet are deemed a choking and suffocation hazard. Consumers should return the item for a full refund or contact Y Warehouse directly. In finance, the All Ords down 40 points this hour.
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15: Collingwood veteran Steele Sidebottom has announced this AFL season will be his last. Meantime, Dion Prestia will hang up the boots after Richmond's clash with St Kilda at the MCG on Saturday. Geelong veteran Jeremy Cameron has signed a one-year contract extension, the 33-year-old, committing to the Cats until at least the end of the 2028 season. Young Bombers forward Isaac Kakko claims the coaching unknowns at Essendon has united the playing group.
19: It has impacted the group, but I don't think it's been in a negative way, to be honest. I think the boys have really taken it on, and I think it's definitely made us more of a tight-knit group because we're relying a bit more on each other. So I don't think it's been as much of a negative as what people think.
15: The club's next coach is likely to be named next week. And that's the latest news and sport.
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22: I'm Pat Gordon. A major new footpath to better connect the Warrnambool Industrial Estate has been completed. Daniel Brewer has the story.
23: The 1.7-kilometre path links Merivale Drive with McMeekin Road, Albert Street and Braithwaite Street, and is Council's largest footpath project in at least 20 years. The footpath was identified as a priority project in Council's principal pedestrian network plan and was jointly funded by Council and the Australian Government's Active Transport Fund. Warrnambool Mayor Ben Blaine said the footpath project better connects the industrial estate, which is home to almost 250 businesses, while also improving links with Merivale. Daniel Brewer, Ace Radio.
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0: Your four-day forecast for the Great South Coast. Cloudy this afternoon, a high chance of showers with westerly winds 20 to 30 kilometres an hour. Tending northwesterly 15 to 20 k's this evening. Looking ahead to tomorrow, showers easing, a top of 14 degrees after an overnight low of 9. Saturday, a possible shower, 14. And Sunday, cloudy, a top of 15 degrees.
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0: Right now, it's 14 degrees.

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0: 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We are back for the penultimate home and away round this weekend. And not only that, it's the second last one. Our round 17 match of the day sees us head to the Terang Recreation Reserve. Terang Mortlake taking on the Warrnambool Blues. The Bloods coming off the back of a draw last week against North Warrnambool Eagles, coming home with a wet sail with a goal after the siren, and Warrnambool easily accounting for Port Fairy with a massive 90-point win. The Bloods are hosting an awareness day for Creutzfeldt-Jakob disease, CJD, to show their support for an important cause, so it really is going to be a special day. Matty Stewart is back from Bali, Trent Hill as well. They're going to call all the action for you. Big pre-game from midday, the quiz, and of course the bounce of the ball at two. You can watch live at streamer.com.au for Hampden League Live. Saturday from midday for Warrnambool Kia, Sungold Milk, McDonald's, Badeness Rural and Harvey Norman Warrnambool here on 3YB FM, your home of local football and netball.
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That's Denise Williams. It's Dave Drinkall this afternoon. Let us know if you've got an upcoming community event, 3ybfm.com.au. Now, if you've got a few bills or rent or money worries that you're not quite sure how to tackle, well, the Warrnambool Neighbourhood and Community Centre have a Bring Your Bills Day next Friday to help you out. Now, they can't pay your bills for you, but what they can do is help you find

0: 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Just bring along the necessary paperwork to Warrnambool Neighbourhood and Community Centre in Fleetwood Court. 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

0: 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News coming up for you in minutes. We'll check your four-day forecast and then we'll get you closer to knock-off time. Cyndi Lauper after 4. Got Supertramp. And the Commitments, Mustang Sally. It's all on the way next hour.
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19: 15 degrees in Melbourne, a shower or two tomorrow, a top of 16. It's 4 o'clock. Good afternoon, I'm Stephanie Wackerwick. Thousands of high school and university students are marching through the city to protest One Nation and Pauline Hanson. They walked out of classes and gathered at the State Library at 2 as one of several rallies being held nationwide. Melbourne high school student Jules Apula has told Heidi Murphy the movement has been so successful they've already made plans for another rally next month.
20: We're actually going to call another student strike against Pauline Hanson on September 17th. Seeing people come out of their own accord, people who have organised their own walkouts, their own banner paints, their own placard making. It's really amazing, and that's why I think we'll be able to mobilise big numbers again.
19: New official data reveals it would cost more than $12 billion to dump the suburban rail loop. The confidential documents were presented to Ben Carroll in his first days in the job as Premier. But Mr. Carroll still maintains the project will be delivered.
2: There's only one party that wants to cancel and rip up contracts and cost jobs on the SRL, and that's the Coalition. They have publicly said they will pause it. We are getting on with the job. We are going to do it in a more cost-effective way, and I will have more to say on that in the future.
19: Protective service officers will be deployed to shopping areas and other crime hotspots, including at Sunshine, where shopkeeper Van Viet Trong was fatally bashed. Another 150 officers will be added to the existing force and be given greater patrol powers as part of a $151 million package to tackle rising retail crime. The Nationals have refuted claims the Coalition will seek to reduce working holiday visas as part of its immigration policy. Shadow Housing Minister Andrew Bragg has used a key speech to flag a net migration target of 180,000. Senator Bragg says reducing the number of backpacker and international student visas would help reach this figure. But Nationals leader Matt Canavan claims that is not Coalition policy.
21: We'll not be seeing changes to working holiday visa makers because that's not the reason why we've had the surge in migration. Often colloquially referred to, backpackers are not taking a house in a major city away from others that could be using it.
19: The boss of Telstra has ended up with an 11% pay rise, her take-home pay packet now just shy of $7 million. However, Vicky Brady's short-term bonuses have been cut by the board by $607,000 because of a national outage that led to more than 600 calls failing to connect to 000. In finance, the All Ords down 22 points, the dollar buying 70 US cents.
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19: Collingwood veteran Steel Sidebottom will be hanging up the boots at season's end.
23: G'day Magpie Army. Just wanted to let you all know that 2026 is going to be my last season of AFL. I've had 18 years of fun, excitement, to grow up dreaming to play AFL footy and to be able to do it for 18 years at this football club. So great. And I'm so grateful for all your support along the way.
19: The 35-year-old has so far played 373 games for the Magpies, winning two flags and two Best and Fairest awards. Richmond Triple Premiership player Dion Prestia has announced his retirement. The 33-year-old will play his 254th and final game on Saturday against St Kilda at the MCG. Reigning Coleman medalist Jeremy Cameron has re-signed with Geelong through until 2028. And Lani Pallister has swum the fastest 200-metre heat of her career at the Pan Pacific Championships in LA, advancing to the final. That's the latest news and sport.
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0: Your four-day forecast for the Great South Coast. Cloudy this afternoon, a high chance of showers with westerly winds 20 to 30 kilometres an hour, tending northwesterly 15 to 20 k's this evening. Looking ahead to tomorrow, showers easing, a top of 14 degrees after an overnight low of 9. Saturday, a possible shower, 14. And Sunday, cloudy, a top of 15 degrees.
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0: Right now, it's 14 degrees.

94.5 3YB FM, your home of the Morning Rush with Sean and Monkey. Morning Rush rewinds back from 5 to drive you home, and the boys here to start your day again at tomorrow morning from 6 o'clock. It's 13 past 4. 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

0: 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That's Berlin on your home of AFL Nation. We've got AFLW tonight from 6 o'clock, Hawthorn and Melbourne from Icon Park. Matthew Cox and Nicola Barr are going to call the action there. Round 23 kicking off tomorrow night. Freo and Adelaide from Optus Stadium. Saturday night, we'll bring you the Hawks and the Pies from the MCG. And on Sunday, it's the Doggies and Carlton from Marvel Stadium. Adam White, Brett Phillips and Brenton Sanderson to call that one for you. AFL Nation. For Prestige Jayco Geelong, the Union Dairy Company, Warrnambool Bowls Club and Harvey Norman Electrical, Warrnambool. 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

0: 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It's the Counting Crows. 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Little video of me there asking a simple trivia question. Comment with the answer. We'll draw the winner at midday tomorrow. We'll announce it tomorrow afternoon. And if you do love playing trivia, Sunday trivia at the Warrnambool Bowls Club happens every weekend, 2:30 p.m. Free to play, great prizes, including a $200 venue voucher for first place. 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

0: 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The Doobies 5 to 5 with Dave Drinkle. 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Jared Whateley with his thoughts from the Whateley podcast and Sean and Monkey in to drive you home. 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
17: 15 degrees in Melbourne, a light shower or two tomorrow, a top of 16. It's 5 o'clock. Good afternoon, I'm Stephanie Wackler-Week. Protective Service officers are being given greater powers to crack down on rising retail crime. Kiara Parker reports.
18: Premier Ben Carroll has announced another 150 PSOs will be added to the existing force and given greater patrol powers, enabling them to be deployed to shopping areas and other crime hotspots, as part of a $151 million package.
19: To go to places Victorians need and want them. Community safety is our highest priority.
18: The move hoping to reduce the burden on the state's ongoing police resourcing crisis. The crackdown comes amid a surge of violent crime at shopping centres and precincts across Melbourne, including the chilling attack at Sunshine, where a shopkeeper was killed after being bashed by a group of thugs. Operation Pulse, which has seen officers patrol shopping centres, will also be expanded to include suburban shopping strips. Since it started in December last year, 1,766 arrests have been made, more than 3,500 charges laid and 248 weapons seized. Kiara Parker, Melbourne.
17: Anti-One Nation protesters have become rowdy in the city where a demonstrator ripped a microphone from a reporter. Hundreds of high school and university students across the country have rallied against the minor party and its leader, Pauline Hanson. One Nation has seen its popularity surge this year as voters revolt against Labor and the coalition. News 24 reporter Georgie Dickerson says some demonstrators have been willing.
20: We had to actually just chase that protester through the packed crowd, sprinted off with our microphone. Obviously, during the middle of a live cross, these protests had remained quite peaceful for the most part, but I did have to chase that protester across and onto the other side of the road.
17: Taxpayers would be on the hook for a $12 billion bill if the Carroll government decides to cancel the suburban rail loop. Confidential documents were presented to Ben Carroll in his first days in the job as Premier, but Mr Carroll wouldn't confirm the figure. He does maintain the project will still be delivered in a responsible way. Opposition leader Jess Wilson stopping short of conceding $12 billion would compel her to can the project.
21: Well, I'm not going to go off leaks in the newspaper and certainly leaks that are designed to come from one part of the factions of the Labor Party to work against other factions in the Labor Party. We'll do this in a responsible way. We'll pause the project. We'll review it.
17: Police are urging drivers to slow down and make sure their cars are roadworthy, especially if they're heading to the state's snowfields. 200 fines were dished out last weekend. It is mandatory that all vehicles entering alpine areas carry wheel chains and fit them or face fines of up to $1,000. In finance, the All Ords down 23 at the close.
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17: Two AFL greats have today announced their retirements. Jordan Tunbridge reports.
22: Steel Sidebottom has announced plans to retire at the end of Collingwood's premiership campaign. The 35-year-old will finish up as one of the Magpies' all-time greats with 373 games and counting, two Copeland trophies and two flags. Meantime, Richmond great Dion Prestia is also hanging up the boots after a decorated career. Saturday's clash with St Kilda to be his last. An inaugural member of the Gold Coast Suns team, the 33-year-old went on to win three grand finals with the Tigers and a Jack Dyer medal. Jordan Tunbridge, Melbourne.
17: Geelong forwards Jack Martin and Jeremy Cameron have re-signed until 2027 and 2028 respectively. That's the latest news and sport.
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24: You know, we talked about him leading into last summer. He did everything right for Queensland, made runs. You know, he sort of tried to go back to how he played in his pomp. And he's talked about that leading into this series. He's probably learned a lot from having the break and going back and analysed what made him successful. And a lot of it was being really patient in the channel and letting bowlers come to him. And that's what sort of he's spoken about it leading in. Now the challenge is for him to go out there and execute that in the middle, which he used to do at the start of his career when he was playing so well. He was highly disciplined on off stump, just outside, letting balls go, really patient, waited for bowlers to err in line, and then he punished them. He hasn't done that in the last few years, and he's paid the price.
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25: 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We need to respond from the Melbourne game last week, but think the Crows are going to have a swing. Let's just see where the Dockers, if they're really dialed in. You can only imagine being a player going, okay, the finals are 2 weeks away. I don't want to get injured. Like, you know, do you live in that space? And I'm sure they all say no, but you probably do.
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27: Cloudy tonight, medium chance of light showers with winds westerly, 15 to 20 k's. Tomorrow, cloudy, high chance of light showers later in the morning, winds northwesterly, 15 to 20 k's. Saturday, partly cloudy, medium chance of showers, top of 14. Sunday, cloudy, chance of morning fog, slight chance of showers, top of 15. And Monday, a mostly sunny day, top of 17. Heading for a top of 15 tomorrow for Warrnambool, Mortlake and Terang, and 14 for Port Fairy.
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29: Right now, it's 13 degrees.
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4: What International Day of the Year it is. 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
5: I think I know where you're going here.
4: 10% of our listeners. I don't think it's prevalent for you or I. Today, Shawnee, drum roll, all those who are part of this will know because it's their day, 13th of August. It's International Left-Handers Day.
5: Yeah, it is. Yep, absolutely. And I think it's 11% to get precise.
4: Okay, well, that's very precise as I've just AI'd it and it's saying 10.
5: Okay. How's this? Because I remember we had this chat 1 year ago on this program on International Left-Handers Day.
4: Oh, yeah, see.
5: Because I got curious because my dad is and it skips a generation and my two sons, I think, are left-handed.
4: What do you mean you think? Surely you know if Emmett's a left-hander
5: Emmett is,
4: by now.
5: But I reckon,
4: oh, is he definitely a left-hander?
5: He writes with his left hand.
4: Right.
5: And little Seamus, he's only 18 months, but he's starting to show that he's throwing things. He's hitting Emmett over the head with his left hand.
4: Okay,
5: he's
4: dominant left
5: hand. And throwing cars at mum's head with his left hand.
4: All right, so the violence is definitely left-handed. I know he eats with both hands. In fact, his feet sometimes. He's a brute. Well, I was going to say, maybe it's... It's dropped. Maybe we've lost a few left-handers in the last 12 months and that figure's come down. I have some facts here about left-handers. So this might be prevalent for young Emmett. I didn't know that apparently it skips a generation.
5: Is that the measure
4: to know if you're left-handed, it's what you write with? Because so many people are ambidextrous, which means you can use both for, say, sport and things like that. But if you, yeah, it has to be that.
5: Yeah.
4: That's the... litmus test if you write.
5: Because you throw Emmett a tennis ball and you say throw it back, he's throwing it with his right. That's his strong arm, but he writes with his left.
4: And isn't it interesting? Isn't it when you write with your left, what happens on a bit of paper? Like something happens with the paper, you run out of.
5: Poor old. Well, actually, you know what? Some of our listeners will be able to relate to this. I think, I don't know how far back this stopped, but remember back in the day, if you're a lefty, well, you were forced to be a righty.
4: Yeah, they tied you.
5: Yeah,
4: barbaric.
5: They'd make you be right-handed.
4: Yeah.
5: Because your arm would get caught up in the ring binder. I remember that in school. My left-handed mate, Andrew Russo.
4: Oh, yes.
5: He'd always...
4: Yes.
5: And you'd look at him right and you think, you poor bugger, your arm's getting caught in the little clipboard there.
4: Maybe because of that, that's why it's only 10% of the world. Maybe it's supposed to be... Maybe God wanted us to be 50-50.
5: I don't know.
4: And we were just held back. I've got a couple of quick facts.
5: Yeah, give it to me.
4: A couple of quick facts. Men are approximately 23% more likely to be left-handed than women. So there's a bit of a bias towards male being lefties over ladies. It's very handy in some sports. So lefties have a huge competitive edge in fast-paced face-to-face sports.
5: Right.
4: Like fencing. Is Emmett into fencing? Baseball, table tennis and cricket because of the angles, right?
5: Yeah.
4: And when you think of left footers, I know we're talking about left-handers, but left footers, Hawthorn won a famous premiership with so many lefties. And just a real quick one to finish, although lefties are 10% of the population, 5 of the last 10 US presidents were left-handed.
5: Ah, there we go.
4: That's not so interesting. I mean, who cares?
5: Just presented that, it felt like monkey's thought on sport. It was monkey's thought on lefties.
4: Monkey's thought on left-handers. And here's one from Melissa. This is a bit more prevalent and more important. Morning, guys. I just wanted to let you know it's also Australia's National Cancer Nurses Day. And don't they do an amazing job?
5: They do.
4: Good morning to all of those guys as well.
0: Leave the drive rush to us. 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
1: Three-way

0: catching up with Jared Waitley as we do on a Thursday. Thanks to Hyundai. It's game on at Hyundai, where you can score great offers right now. Jared Waitley, good morning.
1: Sean, Monkey, I'm in a bit of a chocolate coma today, I must say. It's halfway through my show yesterday. This beautiful block of breakaway arrives in the studio, and there's nothing tastes better than one chocolate.
0: Chocolate
1: that you've won in a wager.
2: I know what's going on.
3: Yes. Well, I'm glad it made your way there. I sort of forgot I had an insider at Jared's workplace. I thought, perfect. So, yes, Indy did a great job. I'm glad you were enjoying that, Jared. Now, let's...
0: Before we talk, do you want to hear something funny, Jared?
1: Yeah.
0: He's put in a receipt. I'm not joking. He's put in a $6.95 or whatever it was receipt to get reimbursed. So, wow. Let's get into it.
3: It was on special.
0: No Thursday night footy tonight, Jared.
1: Weird.
0: But, yeah, it's going to be very odd. But there is, there is something else happening.
1: The W game is on tonight, Melbourne and Hawthorn. So these are two of the top four from last year and two of the teams that will pick up the chase for North Melbourne. I do feel like if we were showcasing the women's game tonight, there should have been a doubleheader and then a game in Perth. There should have been sort of 6 hours of women's footy to bring the season bursting to life. But there's just the one game, which it'll be interesting to see how it fills the breach, given that we're in a great habit of watching footy on a Thursday night. So will that be enough, or will people go and do their own thing? So there's a bit of a story to be told there. But I think it's the not having a men's game on at this stage in the penultimate round is weird, and they're not quite enough has been done. As if you're using it to showcase the women's game, there should be more than one game. But let's see how it goes.
3: Now, I heard your chat with Robert Crash Craddock the other day about the first test coming up. Really enjoyed it, actually. And as you said, it's sort of good to have a bit of cricket during the end of the footy season.
1: 10:30, first ball this morning. It might go 3 days. So this is Australia versus Bangladesh. I've heard from a lot of people who are going up to Darwin for it.
3: Right.
1: We don't take advantage. Cricket hasn't really taken advantage quite enough of the climate that is on offer in the top end at this stage. There was a white ball series against South Africa last year, which was good to have in the background. There's nothing quite like test cricket. And the fact that Australia, full plaudits here, I know there have been differing views on this, but rather than pick a development team or blood players, they've just gone with the first 11, and I respect that enormously. This is the starting off point of a 12-month odyssey, which takes this team to South Africa, to India, to England, as well as the home summer, a 150th celebration test match, and hopefully the World Test Championship. To have the whole first choice team fit and ready to go for the first step, I think is brilliant. So, yeah, I'm very excited for 10:30 today. I'll be highly distractible in the last hour and a half of my program, and then I'm just going to settle in for the afternoon and savour some test cricket.
0: How distracted do you get, Jared? Do you have to turn the TV off in the studio? Go, look, just turn it off.
1: No.
0: I'm going to
1: break into bursts of commentary along the way.
3: Oh, I love that.
0: Beautiful.
1: We do have the rights, so there's no restriction on what I can do. But I'm not even going to pretend that I'm not watching the cricket.
3: All right. Well, let's focus back on the footy. Round 23, we're at the pointy end. What's the one game you're most interested in this weekend?
1: It is Fremantle and Adelaide, which is the Friday night game. So the Dockers have got their position essentially locked at the top of the ladder. And Adelaide have this incredible scenario. Should they win, they'll get into the top four and all the advantages on offer for the double chance. Should they lose, they'll highly likely spin out into the wild card positions, which most acknowledge means you can't win the flag. And then if it's somewhere in the middle, if it's a draw or if they lose and other results happen, they could still end up five or six, which gives you the week off and hosting nights of an elimination final. So this is Adelaide's whole season in one game.
0: Mm.
1: This is the one lap runoff at the Formula One practice to decide your place on the grid.
3: Wow, that's very well put. Hey, listen, as we close, I'm glad you got your chocolate that I owed you. That's fantastic. But Lockie's just texted in Did Jared get his pen from Sean last year?
1: Oh, what lucky, pen? I'm glad you asked. Yeah. Every time I pick up my pen in the morning, I'm pretty sure I'm owed another
3: pretty
1: pen.
3: Pretty sure you're owed, and not just any big pen. This was supposed to be a designer flash pen.
0: No, you know what?
1: In a box.
3: In a box.
0: You remember, though, Australia Post had that thing where they lost a lot of parcels last year. It was at the... I looked into it. It was at the exact same time, I'm pretty sure. Thank you very much, Jared Waitley.
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3: We've got a nice little, well, not little, we've got a nice jackpot today at $400. Dee's playing today. Morning, Dee.
4: Morning, how are you?
3: Yeah, we're great. How's your morning going? Good?
4: Good now that we have got on to the here.
5: Oh, right. Oh. So have you been trying for a while to play?
4: Yes, we listen every morning.
5: Oh, now I've heard the we. You've dropped we a couple of times.
4: No, well, we listen and we keep on saying we're going to try.
5: All right.
4: But I'm by myself today.
5: Oh! I thought this was definitely an introduction to, we being someone. Who would you normally be with?
4: Steph.
5: Steph.
3: This is for you, Steph.
5: Righto, Steph. Yeah, this is for you. All right, well, make it a good one. So tell me, if you get it, will you split the money with Steph?
4: Yeah, absolutely. And we're going to do a work function for it.
5: Oh, okay. All right. Well,
3: That sounds good.
5: Let's roll the dice for you. It's a P. P for Peter.
4: A P?
5: Yeah, P. Okay. I think P's all right. So don't repeat. Oh, no. You'll go, Sean. Sorry.
3: Yes, that's correct. I'll do the...
5: I'm asking, aren't I?
3: I'll do the T's and C's for today.
5: We take it in turns, you see.
4: Yeah.
3: You see, D? Every answer needs to start with P. Don't double up on a word or answer. And if you're struggling, D, you can say pass, okay?
5: Oh, P for pass. Okay. D, on behalf of Steph and yourself, good luck. Beginning with the letter P, something sharp.

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1: Pass.
0: A cartoon character.
1: Popeyes.
0: Something people misplace.
1: People.
0: Something cute.
1: A pony.
0: Something on a desk.
1: Pencil.
0: Something you do at a church.
1: Pray.
0: Something you look through.
1: People.
0: A food company.
1: Pretzels.
0: Pretzels.
1: Okay. You know, pretzels. Pringles, pretzels.
0: Oh, yeah, you've thrown...
2: We've got to take pretzels.
0: We've got to take pretzels. Let me just have a look. I know pretzels... I know what pretzels are, right?
2: But who makes them?
0: Pretzels make you thirsty. I don't know if they're a company, though.
2: And while you're looking that up, Monkey, I couldn't actually make out what you said.
0: What was your first one, yeah?
2: Oh, for some, for something sharp.
1: Pincers.
2: Something sharp.
1: Like, you know, the pincers for... Because I work at a hospital... And, like, pincers, like, the pointy end of those to get things out.
0: Oh, yeah, okay, gotcha.
2: Yep. And then something cute. I couldn't...
0: Oh, yeah, pony.
1: Pony.
2: Oh, pony, I couldn't hear it. Okay.
0: Hey, you've done really well, but unless there's a food company out there called Pretzels, which I don't think there is, you're very close. 9 out of 10. Nine out of ten. I hope you're not looking through too many peepholes, by the way. But that was a good answer. So, yeah, I don't think Pretzels is a food company. I'll stand corrected during the song if it is. But
2: yeah, Monkey will stand corrected.
0: Unfortunately for you and Steph, you're not winning the cash.
2: Before that song, we played Radio's categories. It all came down to one category for D. The letter was P and it was a food company.
0: Mm.
2: Her answer was Pretzels or Pretzel. And we said no. However, Monkey, I'll give you some credit here. You did say, look, I'm happy to be corrected during the song.
0: Yeah.
2: If we, you know, if someone can, we kind of, what do? We corrected ourselves.
0: Yeah. Well, I just had an inkling, you know, we've learned in the past, haven't we, that it pays just to have a look. But we had a few text messages as well. Dee's on the phone. You there, Dee?
3: Yeah.
0: All right. So it came down to that one. I think you're playing for you and your friend Steph, who... Is not with you this morning. Normally you play together. And I sort of thought pretzels was not correct. But we've had a look. There's a couple of companies called Pretzels. In fact, Pretzels Australia. So, D, you have won $400.
3: I'm going to chill off and see the other girls. I'll turn my feet on. And I said, I think I stuffed up.
0: Oh my God!
2: No, just next time. Could you at least could you get excited next time, please?
0: Gee whiz, that was the loudest reaction. Our producer, which we don't have one, but our fake producer will be so excited because that's going to make every promo known to man of you going off. That was amazing. $400 for you, okay?
3: $400.
0: Oh my God!
3: That's a really good watch. There's about 12 of us. 15 of us
0: there
3: in our office area.
2: I will give some of them. Give some quick names. Give them a shout out.
3: Give a shout out, Ash, Sal, Danae, Laura, Vicky, obviously Steph, Sonia. We got Beck.
2: All right.
0: Well, lunch is, I wouldn't say on us because you did all the work. So well done. Hold on. We'll get your details.
2: And we're gonna catch up.
0: I'm excited. What a reaction.
2: That's what's throwing me.
0: Shirley's coming up next.
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4: Johnny, how are you?
3: She only gets six. Here's your footy tips with Shirley.
5: I hope she's there. Oh, God. We're running a bit late.
6: Yeah, we are running late.
5: She doesn't like it when we run late.
6: No, she'll tell us. You wait.
7: Hello.
6: Hi, Shirley. It's Sean and Monkey. Are we a little bit late?
7: Oh, you're right. Oh, how are you going? Good?
6: Yeah, we're great. Thanks. What about you?
7: You're good, Monkey?
5: I'm good, Shirley. Thank you very much. Sorry,
7: very
5: we're a bit.
7: Good.
5: Yeah, sorry, we're a bit.
7: Do you realise next week will be the last week for the tipping?
5: I know. That's
7: My God, it's gone quick.
5: It has gone quick this year. So only two rounds.
7: I wonder they say the older you get, the quicker it goes.
5: I have heard that. You reckon that's true?
7: Oh, it is true for sure.
5: Oh, I love that. I love that. Well, how'd you go last week?
7: Five.
5: Yeah, five. Okay. I
7: missed out on all the top ones.
5: Yeah.
7: They all got beaten, I'll tell you.
5: Yeah, it was a tough round. So two.
7: Bulldogs lost, Hawthorn lost, Fremantle.
5: Yeah.
7: And GWS.
5: Yeah. Never mind. Let's
7: all the good ones.
5: Let's get into it today, Shawnee. You got the games.
6: Yeah.
5: No game tonight.
7: No, it's Friday and next Friday too.
5: Yeah. Okay.
6: Yeah, I know. I didn't know that until I rang Shirley last night for a chat on the couch. But
7: it was good. It was good to have a chat too, Shawnee. We don't get much of a chance now when we're doing a tip. You're too busy.
6: Yeah, I know, and that's why I called you, Shirley. Hey, let's.
7: That's good. Great to have a chat.
6: We got to go. Yeah, straight back at you. Fremantle and Adelaide. Am I reading them out of order, am I?
7: Yeah, you are.
6: Oh, I'm going off the AFL's website.
7: Right on. Fremantle.
6: Okay. Richmond and St Kilda?
7: St Kilda.
6: North Melbourne and Geelong?
7: Geelong.
6: Brisbane and Gold Coast?
7: Gold Coast.
6: Hawthorn.
7: No, Brisbane.
5: Oh, okay.
6: Hawthorn and Collingwood?
5: Big game.
6: That is a big game. Hawthorn and Collingwood?
7: Hawthorn?
6: Yep. Port Adelaide are playing Melbourne. GWS are playing the Eagles.
7: GWS.
6: The Bulldogs and the Blues.
7: Carlton.
6: And Essendon and Sydney.
7: Sydney.
5: All right.
6: There we go. Shirley, we've run out of time again for today, but great to hear your voice, and we'll talk to you next week, okay?
7: Okay, take care. Have a good day.
5: See you, Shirley. Yeah,
7: be good. Bye.
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9: I'm Chris McCarthy. The federal government says it's listening to children as it seeks to close gaps in the family and domestic violence system. Labor is developing the second national action plan as a part of the ongoing fight to end abuse against women and minors. The government has pledged additional funds to support crisis housing for victims fleeing domestic violence. Prime Minister Anthony Albanese has told Parliament there's still more work to do.
10: It is clear that there are gaps in the system, and my government will seek to address them as part of our second action plan. It's clear as well that government can't do it all, that all of us as Australians have a responsibility to do better.
9: A television reporter has had her microphone stolen during a live cross at an anti-One Nation rally in Melbourne. Thousands of high school and university students around the country have rallied against the minor party and its leader, Pauline Hanson. News 24 reporter Georgie Dickerson chased down the protester and got her mic back. The residential building industry is welcoming the Coalition's proposal to simplify the National Construction Code. Opposition housing spokesperson Andrew Bragg this week promised to slash the regulations from over 2,000 pages to 80 if elected. Housing Industry Association Chief Executive Simon Croft says it's long overdue.
11: When it first started out, it was about structural and fire safety. Now it's sort of become everything to everyone, from amenity, sustainability, livability. Mm. The list just goes on, and the code cannot just be continuing to just try and solve all the ilks of the world. We need to have a better approach to this.
9: The New South Wales and federal governments have announced a $2.5 billion bailout deal for the country's largest aluminium smelter. The Tomago smelter in the state's Hunter Valley was due to close when its energy supply contract expired. The Telecommunications Ombudsman is urging the federal government not to leave regional Australia behind in digital and mobile phone services. The independent agency's latest report shows many of the 7 million people who live outside capital cities face major challenges. Ombudsman Cynthia Gabert says many are concerned about long waits for support and limited choices.
12: What we're hearing, having seen 27,000 complaints, is that rural and regional Australians are often paying more, they're waiting longer, and they're facing much greater risks when telco services fail them.
9: And Tasmania has recorded its first case of the H5 bird flu. Checking sport, Australia has a fight on its hands in the first men's test against Bangladesh in Darwin. The home side all out for 198 and the visitors laying down a strong start to their batting. Wallabies coach Les Kiss has made sweeping changes to his starting forward pack for Saturday's test against Japan. Only two players have been retained, hooker Josh Nasser and captain Harry Wilson. And Geelong has re-signed forwards Jack Martin and Jeremy Cameron until 2027 and 28 respectively. That's the very latest. I'm Chris McCarthy.
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0: Good evening, I'm Chris McCarthy. A senior advisor to the opposition leader has clashed with a Channel 10 journalist at the end of a press conference. The reporter asked Angus Taylor questions about his relationship with a man named in a New South Wales corruption inquiry. Mr. Taylor has repeatedly denied any wrongdoing, but his advisor took issue with the line of questioning, prompting the journalist to defend her reporting.
1: Are your ratings that bad? Seriously, that's a freaking disgrace.
2: What, asking questions about an ICAC inquiry?
1: Yeah, and he's answered them like 500 times.
2: No, he has not asked.
1: Seriously.
2: He has not asked. No wonder
3: 10 plus got cut.
0: The federal government and opposition have joined forces in the fight to end domestic and family violence. Labor is developing the second national action plan to end abuse against women and children. The strategy follows the government pledging additional funds to support housing for domestic violence victims. Both sides of politics have committed to listening more to children when addressing the issues. Thousands of high school and university students across the country have skipped class to join a rally against One Nation and its leader, Pauline Hanson. The National Students Union has organised protests in every major Australian capital city. Political scientist Dr. Paul Williams says the demonstrations show just how divided Australia has become.
4: Look how polarised the United States is since Donald Trump became president first time in 2016. That country is really two countries in one. That's where one half of the country looks nothing like the other half of the country. And there's no doubt that Australia has become more polarised too.
0: One of Australia's most senior Catholic clerics has been found guilty of sexually abusing young Indigenous men. A WA court has convicted the former Bishop of Broome, Christopher Saunders, with one count of sexual penetration and 12 counts of indecent assault. He's due to be sentenced at a later date. Retail investors are being warned some online brokers are targeting them with complex products without disclosing the risks. An ASIC review has found shortcomings in onboarding clients and unclear disclosures. Commissioner Simone Constant says 9 entities they looked at have already begun to make changes.
5: 5 of them have changed their practices, 2 of them have stopped onboarding new investors while they fix things, and one's actually exited the Australian market.
0: Also making news, latest ABS figures show weekly earnings for adults working full-time have seen their smallest growth in 4 years. And whistleblower David McBride has been released from prison after 2 years behind bars for leaking documents to journalists. Checking sport, 2 AFL Premiership players have today announced their retirements. Dion Prestia will finish his career after Richmond's clash with St Kilda at the MCG on Saturday. Meantime, Steele's side bottom today has told his Collingwood teammates he'll be hanging up the boots at season's end. Bangladesh has finished day one of the first test in Darwin on 1 for 96 after bowling the Aussies out for 198. And Jack Robinson has eliminated 11-time world champion Kelly Slater at the Tahiti Pro. That's the latest. I'm Chris McCarthy.
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0: Good evening, I'm Chris McCarthy. A senior advisor to the opposition leader has clashed with a Channel 10 journalist at the end of a press conference. The reporter asked Angus Taylor questions about his relationship with a man named in a New South Wales corruption inquiry. Mr. Taylor has repeatedly denied any wrongdoing, but his advisor took issue with the line of questioning, prompting the journalist to defend her reporting.
1: Are your ratings that bad? Seriously, that's a freaking disgrace.
2: What, asking questions about an ICAC inquiry?
1: Yeah, and he's answered them like 500 times.
2: No, he has not asked
1: seriously.
0: The federal government and opposition have joined forces in the fight to end domestic and family violence. Labor is developing the second national action plan to end abuse against women and children. The strategy follows the government pledging additional funds to support housing for domestic violence victims. Both sides of politics have committed to listening more to children when addressing the issues. Thousands of high school and university students across the country have skipped class to join a rally against One Nation and its leader, Pauline Hanson. The National Students Union has organised protests in every major Australian capital city. Political scientist Dr. Paul Williams says the demonstrations show just how divided Australia has become.
3: Look how polarised the United States is since Donald Trump became president first time in 2016. That country is really two countries in one. That's where one half of the country looks nothing like the other half of the country. And there's no doubt that Australia has become more polarised too.
0: One of Australia's most senior Catholic clerics has been found guilty of sexually abusing young Indigenous men. A WA court has convicted the former Bishop of Broome, Christopher Saunders, with one count of sexual penetration and 12 counts of indecent assault. He's due to be sentenced at a later date. Retail investors are being warned some online brokers are targeting them with complex products without disclosing the risks. An ASIC review has found shortcomings in onboarding clients and unclear disclosures. Commissioner Simone Constant says 9 entities they looked at have already begun to make changes.
4: 5 of them have changed their practices, 2 of them have stopped onboarding new investors while they fix things, and one's actually exited the Australian market.
0: Also making news, latest ABS figures show weekly earnings for adults working full-time have seen their smallest growth in 4 years. And whistleblower David McBride has been released from prison after 2 years behind bars for leaking documents to journalists. Checking sport, 2 AFL Premiership players have today announced their retirements. Dion Prestia will finish his career after Richmond's clash with St Kilda at the MCG on Saturday. Meantime, Steel's side bottom today has told his Collingwood teammates he'll be hanging up the boots at season's end. Bangladesh has finished day one of the first test in Darwin on 1 for 96 after bowling the Aussies out for 198. And Jack Robinson has eliminated 11-time world champion Kelly Slater at the Tahiti Pro. That's the latest. I'm Chris McCarthy.
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0: Good evening, I'm Chris McCarthy. A senior advisor to the opposition leader has clashed with a Channel 10 journalist at the end of a press conference. The reporter asked Angus Taylor questions about his relationship with a man named in a New South Wales corruption inquiry. Mr. Taylor has repeatedly denied any wrongdoing, but his advisor took issue with the line of questioning, prompting the journalist to defend her reporting.
1: Are your ratings that bad? Seriously, that's a freaking disgrace.
2: What, asking questions about an ICAC inquiry?
1: Yeah, and he's answered them like 500 times.
2: No, he has not asked specific,
3: No wonder 10 plus got cut.
0: The federal government and opposition have joined forces in the fight to end domestic and family violence. Labor is developing the second national action plan to end abuse against women and children. The strategy follows the government pledging additional funds to support housing for domestic violence victims. Both sides of politics have committed to listening more to children when addressing the issues. Thousands of high school and university students across the country have skipped class to join a rally against One Nation and its leader, Pauline Hanson. The National Students' Union has organised protests in every major Australian capital city. Political scientist Dr. Paul Williams says the demonstrations show just how divided Australia has become.
4: Look how polarised the United States is since Donald Trump became president first time in 2016. That country is really two countries in one. That's where one half of the country looks nothing like the other half of the country. And there's no doubt that Australia has become more polarised too.
0: One of Australia's most senior Catholic clerics has been found guilty of sexually abusing young Indigenous men. A WA court has convicted the former Bishop of Broome, Christopher Saunders, with one count of sexual penetration and 12 counts of indecent assault. He's due to be sentenced at a later date. Retail investors are being warned some online brokers are targeting them with complex products without disclosing the risks. An ASIC review has found shortcomings in onboarding clients and unclear disclosures. Commissioner Simone Constant says 9 entities they looked at have already begun to make changes.
5: 5 of them have changed their practices, 2 of them have stopped onboarding new investors while they fix things, and 1's actually exited the Australian market.
0: Also making news, latest ABS figures show weekly earnings for adults working full-time have seen their smallest growth in 4 years. And whistleblower David McBride has been released from prison after 2 years behind bars for leaking documents to journalists. Checking sport, 2 AFL Premiership players have today announced their retirements. Dion Prestia will finish his career after Richmond's clash with St Kilda at the MCG on Saturday. Meantime, Steele Sidebottom today has told his Collingwood teammates he'll be hanging up the boots at season's end. Bangladesh has finished day one of the first test in Darwin on 1 for 96 after bowling the Aussies out for 198. And Jack Robinson has eliminated 11-time world champion Kelly Slater at the Tahiti Pro. That's the latest. I'm Chris McCarthy.
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8: Cloudy tonight, medium chance of light showers with winds westerly, 15 to 20 k's. Tomorrow, cloudy, high chance of light showers later in the morning, winds northwesterly, 15 to 20 k's. Saturday, partly cloudy, medium chance of showers, top of 14. Sunday, cloudy, chance of morning fog, slight chance of showers, top of 15. And Monday, a mostly sunny day, top of 17. Heading for a top of 15 tomorrow for Warrnambool, Mortlake and Terang, and 14 for Port Fairy.
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8: Currently, it's 11 degrees.
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11: 3AW with Dennis Walter. Now, next Tuesday marks 60 years since the Battle of Long Tan, which sadly claimed 18 Australian lives who were part of a small group of 108 who faced an estimated force of around 2,000 enemy troops, or around that number. It was the deadliest day of the Vietnam War for Australia. Patricia Thompson, or as we knew her back then, Little Patty, was one of the wonderful entertainers, including Cole Joy and others, who gave some temporary distraction for our troops from the horrors of war by entertaining them. Patricia Thompson, I'll have to call you Patty because I've always known you as Patty, but good evening.
12: Oh, please call me Patty. Hello, Dennis. It's lovely to be with you.
11: Hey, you were just 17 when you went off to entertain troops in Vietnam. That must have been, I mean, you obviously wanted to do it because you were proud of being an Australian, but it must have been a little bit confronting.
12: It was, but I didn't realise that until I arrived and, you know, certain things happened. Before that, in 1966, I was asked in about April, along with Cole Joy and the Joy Boys, I was asked to go. And it was, we weren't ignorant, but, you know, the barrage of graphic detail and horrible photos were not on our newspapers back then or indeed on television. So it was a bit of a mystery. I knew it was the war. My father was, oh, he went bananas, to be quite honest. He didn't want me to go. He said, no, it's someone else's war, and I think that adequately described Australians at the time. About 50% of people didn't want Australia to be there, and the others were okay. So with heavy heart, he eventually, and Mum wanted me all along to go, she realised quite quickly that Paul and I would indeed, you know, raise the morale of our boys. And Dad took some convincing, but eventually he gave me his blessing. So I didn't have much thought about it because I was, as I said, quite ignorant. I didn't know much about it until I got there.
11: So just tell me about the day of the concert at Nui Dat. My brother served there. Was the day normal to start with? Can you give us a bit of a picture of how things unfolded?
12: Yes. Every day was special in Vietnam, but this was particularly special before it even began because we were told many times that when you get to Nui Dat, that's where the Australian Task Force base is, which meant, you know, 2,500 at least fellows were there who went out regularly to the nearby jungle or rubber plantation to ward off the enemy who liked being there too. And but we felt safe. They said, oh, no trouble at the moment. Everything's fine. And you'll do your three shows, one in the morning, two in the afternoon. And we'd love you to be adhere to the curfew, which will be 4 o'clock. And we said, oh, good. So we were a bit excited about being at this very big base. Went there by helicopter from Vung Tau. And what was one of the lovely parts for me is being on all the different aircraft. I rather like flying. And it was an Iroquois, which was great. Arrived safely. First concert went really well. Lunchtime, then another concert. And during the second concert, just after lunch, it was, gosh, you know, noises were happening from the nearby jungle and plantation, which was, you know, I've heard different things, 2 to 3 kilometres away, but there were blasts and bombs and explosions. Nobody moved from the very big audience. There were many of them. They were having the best time and so were we, but they all stayed there, but it was during the, and no one said anything between show number 2 and 3. And I thought, oh, well, what do I know about blasts and bombs and things? Everything must be all right. But
11: so you were probably thinking, because you're not used to it, you probably thought, oh, well, this is sort of how it rolls here.
12: Yeah, and because no one had left the audience, so it all must be okay. This is normal. And then during the beginning of show 3, oh, the explosions became louder. I could see that officers were leaving. I knew by then, after a week there, that I knew what an officer looked like. So, all the important people are leaving, and pretty soon after, many of our soldiers, our regulars, were leaving, and it was very obvious then that there was trouble. And you know, the finger across the throat, Dennis, come on, get off.
11: Yes.
12: That's the signal we were given, get off stage. And it was about 10 to 4 in the afternoon, and we were almost finished anyway. We were whisked off. Then there were sirens and all kinds of alert signals. It seemed rain. It was, I'll never forget it. It was torrential rain, just like it happens in Southeast Asia around about 4 o'clock every day. So we had that. The sirens, the alarms, many loud, loud explosions. And with that, a jeep pulled up and literally threw me in the jeep safely. But we were then whisked away to a waiting Iroquois, which took us back to Vung Tau. But on the way back, Dennis, we flew right over the war. We flew over the battle.
11: And, oh, boy.
12: We did. It was, yeah. And you know, when you're with military people, there's always banter and laughter. They're kind of like musicians, really, in a way. And we were used to those kind of trips in the Iroquois, that everyone was in a good mood. But, of course, the mood was very somber. No one said a word. And all we could do was see outside and see mayhem. And my biggest memory of that were the thousands of red lights, and I didn't know what they were, didn't like to ask at the time, but I found out later they were tracer bullets, which were, you know, helping our boys. And it was pretty awful, actually. We arrived safely back in Vung Tau to a very sad night, because I was staying quite apart from the boys, because that's what the army does. Even though I was only 17 and they were, Cole and the boys were like my big brothers, I couldn't stay with them. And I was staying with American doctors and nurses, none of whom I knew, of course. And my only connection with what was happening was a terrific American soldier who was manning the lobby, as they called it, surrounded in sandbags with many guns at hand, And I kept saying, sneaking out to him, saying, what's happening now? And he was getting reports, oh, another one of your Aussie boys is dead. It was just
11: horrible. 18.
12: Yeah.
11: The next day, though, you visited the wounded and you did take note of, there's one quote from you that it's sad, very sad. You observed that they all looked like your brother.
12: They sure did look like my brother. And even when I was on stage, I said, oh, they look like my brother and his mates, because he's 3 years older than I am, and he waited all year or for several months to see if his number came up out of the barrel, that funny barrel that they picked birthdays at. And he wasn't conscripted. So we were all happy about that. But when I got to the hospital, there they were, Dennis, so badly, badly injured. It was a sea of white sheets and plaster. But they were all smiling, you know. They were all happy to see us, and they'd forgotten their pain for a little bit. And, you know, it was very emotional that particular day.
11: And this is sort of your ongoing involvement with all of this. You served on the Council of the Australian War Memorial for a few years. Mm-hmm. Do you still recall it like it was? Can you still recall it like it was yesterday?
12: Yes, there aren't many things that I can recall with great clarity the way I can recall the events of those couple of days, and certainly that night. But it, yes, firmly etched in my mind, but thankfully in my heart as well, and a life-changing experience for me, because forever and a day I've gathered Vietnam veterans and their families as good mates, friends, and love them with all my heart and respect them. And I just hope on the day, you know, that people will, they mightn't have even heard of the Vietnam War, but if they hear that word, know that it's special. It's like our boys fought just like they did in previous wars and conflicts, and this is the day that we commemorate them especially.
11: The day was originally known, the 18th of August, as Long Tan Day. It is now known as Vietnam Veterans Day. And next Tuesday, I just hope people spare a thought for what happened and support those who are perhaps listening right now who might have been involved.
12: That'd be really lovely. I'll do my little tradition on Vietnam Day is to go to the cenotaph in Sydney, in Martin Place, and I sing a song, What a Wonderful World, with the Australian Army Band. So you know how special that is, Dennis, singing with military bands.
11: Yes, it's brilliant. But have you got a drummer as good as your husband to...
12: There's a few drummers. Aren't they good, the drummers in the military bands?
11: They're very disciplined. Unlike many of the rest of us in show business. Anyway, that's another story. Patty, it's so lovely to catch up. Lovely to hear your recall of what must have been scary, confronting, horrible, but you were there to spread some joy, and you did do that. So lovely to have you on the program tonight.
12: And lovely to be with you and to hear your voice again. I hope we catch up another time, and my best wishes and love to you and your listeners.
11: Good on you. Little Patty, or Patricia Thompson, as she is known these days. 1-3-6-9-3, I'd love to hear from you. Do you have memories of that period in Australia's history? Maybe you had family who were there as part of the Australian forces in Vietnam. Do you have memories of the Battle of Long Tan? Love to hear from you. 1-3-6-9-3, maybe there are people who are listening who might have seen some of those concerts where Australian performers like Little Patty, Cole Joy, Denise Drysdale, Patty McGrath, as she was then. 1-3-6-9-3 would love to hear your memories of that period in Australia's history.
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11: Wonderful 3693, it's 22 past 10. Now, great to catch up with little Patty, or is she Patricia Thompson as she's known now. Her husband, Laurie, used to play drums on the Midday Show and the Mike Walsh Show when I was doing that every couple of weeks, way. I think there's too many ways, but a long time ago. We're going to play one of Patty's biggest hits very shortly, but your memories of that period in Australian history. Did you have family who were like soldiers or, you know, Air Force or whatever, who served in Vietnam? Do you have memories? Wonderful three of that particular period. My brother was in Nui Dat. And then there was all the time afterwards where soldiers who had served there representing our country were treated very poorly when they returned. 133-693. Love to hear your stories of that period in Australian history, your experiences. Little Patty, big hit. Here's My Blonde. Do you reckon this was a long enough title? Seriously, here's My Blonde-Headed Stompy Wompy Surfer Boy. Here we go. Come on.

0: That's little Patty from way back when. He's my blonde-headed, stompy-wompy surfer boy. Wonderful 3693. Bruce, good evening and welcome to the program.
1: Thank you, Dennis. I remember that song as a little boy.
0: Yeah.
1: My brother, his ball came rolling out of that, it's not like Cat's Lotto, but his
0: date show.
1: And his name. Something like that, yeah. As I say, he was older than me. And he got called up and was getting ready to leave and was looking forward to going there to fight for Australia. Mm-hmm. I can remember my father meeting him when my brother came back from work one day when the war had stopped and had finished. And my father was so thrilled and so happy, but my brother was annoyed because he dearly wanted to go.
0: So he felt that this was his duty.
1: Yes, absolutely, absolutely. And he ended up many years later going to Vietnam just to explore and see some things and go through the tunnels and all sorts of things, all sorts of stuff. And he met a Vietnamese woman there who he ended up marrying.
0: Wow. So some of those things he would have explored would have included some of those unbelievably small tunnels where Viet Cong made their way through. Oh, gosh, there's so much history there. There's French history, there's war history for us. So much, Bruce.
1: Yes. But, I'll never forget, but I was 7 years younger than him. So I was about 11. And he was 18. And I can remember Dad just hugging him in the driveway with joy because the war had ended.
0: Oh, gosh, that would have been a moment and a half for you. I remember when my brother arrived back at Essendon Airport after serving his time there, and it was a very big moment for the family. Big moment.
1: No doubt. He got back alive.
0: Absolutely. Gosh, and that Battle of Long Tan, that must have been horrific. 108 Australian soldiers up against around 2,000 to 2,500 North Vietnamese or Viet Cong. Gosh, such an horrendous day. And little Patty and the team were there simply trying to entertain the troops. It was, it must have been horrific. Bruce, thank you. And of course, there was the Red Gum. I was only 19. And the royalties from this record went to the Vietnam vets. Let's have a listen to this.

Did Pacopanuel with a long march from cadets. The 6th Battalion was the next to tour, and it was me who drew the card. We did Canungra, Shoalwater before we left.

0: killed me. I was only 19.
1: Ah, Red Gum. What a hit that was. Wonderful 3693. It's 10:30. And because little Patty was on tonight, it's Pat or Patty-ology for the quiz. Now, I know it's our first Thursday night back, but I'm hoping you're going to be a part of this. Wonderful 3693. We've got a great prize on offer, $100 voucher to a fabulous spot in Docklands. Wonderful 3693, Pat or Patty-ology, straight after the break. Give us a call. And here are the rules. There are none, except that if you ring and you get through and you get something wrong and then you call back and you get through again, you can play again. How fair are we? I think too fair. Anyway, Wonderful 3693, back shortly.
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1: Okay, a few lines are clear. I know this is our first Thursday night back together, but give us a call and play the quiz, 133-693. If you get a question wrong, you can call back. If you get through again, which is often really difficult, but if you do get through again, you can play again, 133-693. Leanne, good evening.
9: Hi, Dennis.
1: Leanne, because little Patty was on, it's Pat.
9: Mm-hmm.
1: It's Pat or Patty-ology tonight.
9: Okay.
1: In 1987, Leanne, Pat Cash won which famous tennis tournament?
9: Wimbledon.
1: Correct. Ding! Patty Newton, what was her maiden name? Patty
9: McGrath.
1: Ding! Little Patty joined me in this hour. Little Patty's cousin I went to school with. Little Patty grew up in Sydney. Her cousin, Lee, and her other cousin, who was a superstar of rock and roll. What was Little Patty's cousin's name?
9: The Queen of Australian Rock and Roll, Chrissy Amplett.
1: Oh, good work. We were together every year at Belmont High School.
9: I adored her. I thought she was fantastic.
1: Well, I had a bit of a crush on her at high school, I can tell you. And I can tell you something else, Leanne. We were probably two of the biggest underachievers at that school. Anyway, that's neither here nor there. Hey, Leanne, Patty's Pies originated in which region of Victoria?
9: I'm
1: going to
9: guess and say Shepparton.
1: Not Shepparton. Oh, you were going so well. Michael, hello.
10: G'day, Dennis.
1: Patty's Pies are famous, but where did they originate? Which region of Victoria?
10: Well, I'm going to go Ballarat, around there.
1: Not Ballarat. Oh, Michael, call back if you can get through. You can play again. Phil, good evening.
11: Oh, g'day, Dennis.
1: Phil, Patty's Pies, which region of Victoria? In 1966, Phil?
11: I've got a feeling it was down east somewhere. Is it down...
1: region? Just the
11: I'm
1: region?
11: I'm going to say somewhere down Lakes Entrance Way.
1: It was absolutely Lakes Entrance. Well done. 1966, Gippsland region. That's well done. There's only one more to go, Phil. Tense up, if you aren't already.
11: Oh, I am, mate. I'm puckering.
1: Hey, Phil, it's Pat or Pattyology. The song Hit Me With Your Best Shot was a hit for who?
11: Was that Pat Benatar?
1: You are tonight's winner. Congratulations. Oh, good work. Now, Phil.
11: Thank you.
1: Do you ever go to the footy at Marvel Stadium?
11: I'm a suffering kangaroo supporter, mate, so yes, I do go there from time to time.
1: You might be going there this weekend.
11: I can't get there this weekend, mate. We've got commitments on.
1: Same here.
11: I've been a couple of times this year.
1: Well, the thing is, you've won a $100 voucher to and go, take your friends, going to a game near, I think, Gate 3 at Marvel Stadium, or just wandering around Docklands. You've won a fantastic $100 voucher. Shout your friends a drink at the wonderful Platform 28. Mark O'Reilly and his team will make you very welcome. And for anyone who's listening who's a bit in the corporate sphere and you want somewhere to go close to the city for a bit of an end-of-year function, Platform 28 is a great option. It really buzzes. Phil, congratulations. Hang on the line. B will grab your details and you'll enjoy that at some point over the next 12 months. Enjoy that and thank you for being a part of the program as we enjoy a bit of the music of Pat Benatar. Hit me with your best shot.

0: Phil, well done for winning tonight's quiz. Enjoy Platform 28 with our compliments. Phil, thank you. We're just throwing it out here tonight. Are you good at something as far as a bit of, you know, lighthearted entertainment? Do you have a good joke to tell? Do you like a bit of singing? Do you have a guitar handy and you just want to belt out a song for me? Because we are opening the lines for a bit of 3RW Night's karaoke. Now, you might be someone who memorizes lines from movies. You might be someone who writes and gives us a bit of poetry. You might be someone who wants to sing unaccompanied. What's your talent? It's karaoke time between now and 11 o'clock. 133-693. 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
0: Now on Nights, karaoke. Oh, dear. Okay, so what I want to know, now keep in mind that it gets a bit lonely when it's your first night back for just a couple of hours on a Thursday after the footy season starts to wind back a little bit. So I need your talents to be displayed here on 3RW. Wonderful 3693. Do you narrate poetry? Have you written poetry you want to narrate? Are you a person who remembers famous lines from

0: I want to hear from you. I want to know what your talent is, and I want you to display it to the rest of Victoria right now here on 3RW. Leanne, good evening.
1: I'm back.
0: Hey, good. Nice to have you on, Leanne.
1: I'm going to sing Rain by Jose Feliciano.
0: Oh, good. Do you know what I saw yesterday online just by chance?
1: What?
0: I saw Glen Campbell and Jose Feliciano doing a guitar duet to the
1: old... Oh, that would have been fantastic.
0: Oh, Leanne, look it up on YouTube. It was to the song Love is Blue. Oh, gosh.
1: My parents used to listen to Jose Feliciano, so I remember this song when I was young.
0: I saw him in concert actually in my hometown of Geelong, and he was absolutely brilliant. Now, Leanne.
1: Yeah, very funny sense of humour is Jose.
0: Yes.
1: He used to be on Hey Hey It's Saturday and he would take the mickey out of him.
0: He was fabulous, fabulous.
1: Yes. I'm going to sing the second verse and the chorus.
0: Yes, please.
1: Okay, so a cappella. Here we go. Listen to it falling rain, listen to it fall. And with every drop of rain, I can hear you call my name right out loud. I can hear above the clouds and down.

0: ring. 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Sorry.
1: Hey, Leanne, well done. Well done.
0: I got saliva stuck in my throat halfway through it.
1: Oh, okay. Leanne, so you never saw Jose live?
0: No, I didn't.
1: Oh, gosh, it was one of the most beautiful musical moments for me because he did impressions on the guitar. For heaven's sake, who does that? It was absolutely superb.
0: Yeah, he's a very talented man. I like Pagayo as well. That's one of my favourites.
1: Yeah.
0: And Sonny.
1: Come on, Baby, Light My Fire.
0: Oh, yes, he does a good version of that. Brilliant version.
1: Yeah, look up on YouTube, Glenn Campbell, Jose Feliciano, and Love Is Blue, the old Paul Muriat song. Wonderful 3693, your calls and your talents. I want them displayed. Leanne has done it from up around Minyip, probably listening through 3SH tonight. And hello to all the Ace Radio listeners. 3HA in Hamilton, 3WM, Horsham, 3CS in Colac, 3YB in Albury. Not in Albury, 3YB in Warrnambool, 2AY in Albury. Good to have you along, 133-693. Would love to hear from you about your talents. Maybe you want to narrate poetry. Maybe you do impressions. Ooh, love to hear that. Here's a song to do with this date. It's a good heart. Feargal Sharkey. Here we go. 133-693.

0: Viggle Sharkey. Couldn't you believe he's 68? Bloody hell. Where did that go? And I always thought he was much younger than that. Wonderful 3693. Now, can you recite a bit of poetry? Can you sing something unaccompanied? Can you recall bits and pieces from television commercials? Wonderful 3693. I would love to hear from you because this is our first Thursday night back together. With a bit of AFLW tonight. Next Thursday is sort of normal footy, last round, all the action happening. But can you do something? Can you narrate poetry? Do you write poetry? Wonderful 3693, back with your calls after this.
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0: I love the talents of listeners. Wonderful 3693, it's karaoke time. I just want to know what you want to do. Do you narrate poetry? Do you sing songs? Do you remember bits from movies or whatever? Hello, Rob.
15: Oh, g'day, Dennis. It's back. Karaoke's back.
0: Well, you're a national celebration. There should be a special event in Canberra with Elbow saying, well, karaoke is back and this is a very important day in Australian history. Now, Rob, are you going to do the spray and wipe commercial or what would you like to do?
15: Oh, no, I heard something the other day that brought back some memories, so I might give that a go.
0: Yes, please.
15: As I went out to have a bat just the other day, I had no idea what was coming my way. I played a chanceless innings and I earned every run and I made 100 in the backyard at Mum's. Oh, I made 100 in the backyard at Mum's. I clobbered and I crunched every fabulous run. I toiled and I sweated. And when the day was done, oh, I made 100 in the backyard at Mum's.
0: Hey, now, Rob, now you are brilliant at all this stuff. Do you practice it as you're driving around during the day, or do you get the scripts down off the internet, or how do you do it? Because your spray and wipe is magnificent.
15: Oh, no, it's just probably just to entertain mates, I think. We sort of swap. They do stuff that I don't know and vice versa. And then we all sing in chorus and it's all good fun.
0: Oh, I would love to be with you and your mates in the local, just sharing commercials and whatever. So you all do the same thing.
15: Yeah, that's right. Yeah, I got a mate who does... do you remember the Food Plus song?
0: I wish we had enough time to go to it. We don't, Rob. Thank you for your calls. Please keep ringing. Love to hear from you. After the news, what's your favourite love song? What's a lie your parents told you as a child? And it's still cold. What's your favourite soup?
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18: Protesters have become rowdy in Melbourne, where a demonstrator ripped a microphone from a reporter. Hundreds of high school and university students across the country rallied against the minor party and its leader, Pauline Hanson. One Nation has seen its popularity surge this year as voters revolt against Labor and the coalition. News 24 reporter Georgie Dickerson says some demonstrators have been willing.
19: We had to actually just chase that protester through the packed crowd. Sprinted off with our microphone. Obviously, during the middle of a live cross, these protests had remained quite peaceful for the most part, but I did have to chase that protester across and onto the other side of the road.
18: The opposition has offered the federal government bipartisan support to help strengthen supports for domestic violence victims. Labor is developing the second national action plan to end abuse against women and children. The program is expected to be a key focus of national cabinet when it meets later this month. Shadow Social Services Minister Melissa McIntosh has told Parliament the opposition supports the initiative.
20: The coalition is very willing to work with the government to prevent violence against particularly women and children. In this cost of living crisis, we're hearing more and more women are unable to leave their violent partners because they can't afford to do so.
18: Three boys aged 13 and 14 have been charged with the aggravated sexual assault of a 14-year-old girl in Sydney's East. The accused are all students of Sydney's prestigious Scots College, which says it will cooperate with investigations, but it would not be appropriate to make any further comment. The teenagers have been granted bail to face a children's court later this month. One of Australia's most senior Catholic clerics has been found guilty of sexually abusing young Indigenous men. A WA court has convicted former Bishop of Broome, Christopher Saunders, with one count of sexual penetration and 12 counts of indecent assault. Detective Sergeant Andrew Broadley says it's a relief to reach a verdict for the complainants.
21: We recognise the significance of the verdict today for those involved. We really acknowledge and thank the complainants and the many witnesses in this case who showed tremendous courage in coming forward.
18: Investigations are underway after the third safety incident at Sydney Airport in less than 3 weeks. The Australian Transport Safety Bureau says on August 9th, a Virgin plane was forced to abort a takeoff when a Qantas jet crossed its runway. And Australia's bird flu cases have expanded to another state, with Tasmania recording its first infection. In finance, one Australian dollar is buying 70.5 US cents.
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22: card.
18: The Roosters have advanced to the top spot in the NRL in a nail-biting 12-6 win against the Penrith Panthers. Roosters winger Mark Nwankwo-Tuaasei describing the match as Origin-like.
23: It's pretty close to Origin, actually. So it was fast and it kept going. So, you know, like I said, credit to both teams for hanging in there and I guess putting on a show like that.
18: The Demons have claimed a 19-point win over the Hawks in round one of the AFLW. Coach Tom Wilson says Hawthorn put up a good fight.
24: Hawthorn were able to get some assertiveness through the middle part of the game, and then our ability to finish off was pretty strong, but enough to like, but lessons learnt as well.
18: And Bangladesh has finished day one of the first test against Australia and 1 for 94 in its first innings, trailing Australia by 104 runs. That's the latest news and sport.
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5: Cloudy tonight, medium chance of light showers with winds westerly, 15 and 20 k's. Tomorrow, cloudy, high chance of light showers later in the morning, winds northwesterly, 15 and 20 k's. Saturday, partly cloudy, medium chance of showers, top of 14. Sunday, cloudy, chance of morning fog, slight chance of showers, top of 15. And Monday, a mostly sunny day, top of 17. Heading for a top of 15 tomorrow for Warrnambool, Mortlake and Terang, and 14 for Port Fairy.
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5: Currently, it's 11 degrees.
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6: 7 past 11, Dennis Walter with you until midnight. Looking forward to your calls. It's our first Thursday back as the footy season heads towards the end of the season. Love to hear from you, Wonderful 3693. I'd love to hear what your favourite love song is. Favourite love song. And why? Well, why is it your favourite love song? When you were growing up, you know, parents sometimes tell fibs to kids. They, you know, they tell them like bits and pieces that are not necessarily true. What is a fib that your parents have told you as a child? 133-693. Also, it's still pretty cool. It's still seriously a time of year to be enjoying a good soup. What is your favourite type of soup? Love to hear from you. 133-693. Favourite love song? What's a lie your parents told you as a child? And also, your favourite type of soup? 133-693. Nathan, good evening and welcome.
7: Welcome back to Dennis on a Thursday night.
6: Thank you very much.
7: I've got one for the music. I Knew I Loved You by Savage Garden.
6: Oh, yes.
7: I like that song.
6: Yep.
7: I like that song because we played it on our wedding.
6: Yeah, good.
7: And homemade chicken soup for cold nights.
6: Yes. Homemade is really good, isn't it?
7: Yeah. I like the homemade chicken soup, homemade one.
6: Yeah,
7: that's why I loved.
6: Part of the thing with homemade, Nathan, is the theatre of doing it. It's the stages and the bits and pieces and the anticipation, rather than buying it out of a can at the local supermarket.
7: Yeah, and could you play that song later on before you?
6: Which song?
7: Could you play Knew I Loved You by Savage Garden, if you can? That's not too much of it.
6: Well, we'll try and play it up to midnight for you.
7: Yeah, thank you, Dennis.
6: Good on you, mate. Thank you. Thanks for calling and thanks for being a part of the reinvigoration of Thursday nights for 3RW Nights. Sandy, hello.
8: Good evening, Dennis. I've got to say, this was a terrific surprise. I didn't know you were going to be on tonight. I love my footy, but I love listening to you as well.
6: Hey, good on you, Sandy.
8: Now, my favourite love song, I Want to Lay You Down in a Bed of Roses, Dennis.
6: Me?
8: Well, Bon Jovi.
6: I Want to Lay You Down in a Bed of Roses. What a beautiful lyric.
8: Oh, it's absolutely beautiful. It gets me every time.
6: Any other love songs that come to mind, Sandy? Ones that might have been special to you at some point in your life?
8: Oh, there is a... Actually, Exactly. There's a Savage Garden one. The name just, I can't think of it at the moment. He wants to lay with her on a mountain and bathe with her in the sea.
6: There's a bit of hot action happening here, you know, late at night here on 3RW, Sandy.
8: Yeah, that one gets me every time too, and always by Bon Jovi as well.
6: Hey, thank you very much for your call, and we're going to play a bit of Savage Garden up to the news at midnight. 10 past 11, 133693. Favourite love song. What is a bit of a fib, a lie, that your parents told you as a child? Oh, if you eat your crusts, you'll get curly hair, or something to that effect. I can't remember, but I remember hearing it. And also, what's your favourite type of soup, and do you actually take the time to make that soup? Hello, Len.
0: Evening, Dennis. I love that chat you had with Paddy Newton.
6: We've been friends for about 40 years, but we never see each other. We never chat or whatever, and it was lovely to catch up with her.
0: But, you know, I can still remember when Graham Kennedy, I think, and might have been Bert Newton as well, when they used to come out on INT and say, we're going to make a star out of Paddy McGrath.
6: Oh, gosh. That's way, way back. And, of course, she was on Bandstand and all that stuff.
0: Yeah, she was...
6: Paddy McGrath you're talking about, not Paddy, Little Paddy.
0: Yeah, Little Paddy. She was Little Paddy. She was Paddy McGrath, and then she became Paddy Newton.
6: Now Little Paddy was Paddy, Little Paddy from Sydney. You're talking about Paddy McGrath from Melbourne.
0: Paddy McGrath from Melbourne.
6: But that's not Little Paddy, Len.
0: Oh, sorry. I don't know about Little Paddy.
6: Don't you remember Wumpy Stompy Surfy Boy with blonde hair or whatever it was called?
0: No, sorry. No, don't you remember Paddy McGrath, though.
6: Now, Len, seriously, you would remember Bandstand.
0: I remember Bandstand with, what's his name?
6: Brian Henderson.
0: Brian Henderson, of course. Sandy Scott.
6: Little Patty, Cole Joy, Lucky Star, yeah. All those people.
0: Yes, you're right.
6: Most of them are still around.
0: I must apologise. Oh, I hope they still are.
6: Yeah. Well, they are, most of them.
0: Hang on. Am I correct? Is Cole Joy still with us?
6: I don't think so. I think he may have passed away in the last 12 months.
0: But I tell you what, you know, he used to do a lot of radio work.
6: Yes.
0: He used to drive around this semi-trailer with his horses and that and go on the radio tour, which is probably starting around about, I think it's around about this time of year, around about August, September.
6: Cole, the whole family, there was Cole Joy, or Colin Jacobson, Kevin Jacobson, who went on to be one of our most successful music promoters. Keith was married to Little Patty. And Sandy Scott was married to Carol Jacobson. So it was a very big family involvement there. Sadly, Cole passed away on August 5, 2025. So just over a year ago, Len.
0: Oh, I thought I did hear that. And that's sad because he was top bloke.
6: Oh, he was terrific. Of course, he had that problem of men shouldn't climb up trees because he was pruning a tree and he fell out of the tree, and that really affected his health. Len, thank you very much for your call. Favourite love song, Len? Oh, Chris. Chris, good evening.
1: Hello, Chris. Email today?
6: I did, thank you. I only got it late, not long before I came on here.
1: Yeah, well, you remember Peter Capaldi, who played the lead part in Doctor Who? His nephew, Lewis Capaldi, is a world-class singer, and he has the beautiful song Someone You Loved. I get all mushy over it, thinking of my ex-girlfriend, and, you know. And she's probably panicking now. She's a little pet bird, Remy. She didn't want to come to Melbourne to come and stay because she was worried about bird flu. Now they've just had a case of bird flu in Tasmania, and And, so she hung up me about 5 days ago, wouldn't speak to me, because I said, oh, Remy, her little green bird, I said, is he Irish? He's the best bird I've ever seen. And then she hung up and blocked me.
6: Oh, really?
1: So I sing along to that song on YouTube, onto my TV, which I transfer. Someone You Love by Lewis Capaldi, who's the nephew of Peter Capaldi, who played that lead part of Doctor Who in the Doctor Who series.
6: Chris, I hope you're going okay, and thank you very much for your emails and your calls. It's 11:15. Now, Trish has emailed from Dubai. A fib my parents commonly told me, if you put on a funny face, you pull a funny face and the wind changes, your face will stay like that. I was told that all the time when I was a child. Yes. Thank you, Trish. Favourite soup for Trish is minestrone with chicken. I make it from scratch. Oh, good. None of that canned crap. Also, favourite love song from Trish is I Love You from Celine Dion. Wonderful 3693. We'll take a break and be back soon.
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6: Wonderful 3693 topics in this hour on our first Thursday back as footy, not grinds to a halt, as footy heats up towards the finals, but some Thursdays I'll be back on and then I'll be back on Monday to Friday. Favourite love song. Is there a favourite love song and why is it your favourite love song? Is it something that just appeals to you or is there some emotional meaning to it? Is there a fib your parents told you as a child? You know, stop pulling that face. If the wind changes, you'll look like that forever. What is your favourite type of soup and do you make it yourself? Is it something that you you learned as a child? Has it taken you right through life, or is it a soup that you've tried, because you love cooking and it's become part of your life? 133693. Hello, Marcus.
17: G'day, Dennis and listeners. Yes, I've got a little song I could mention at the end of proceedings, but anyway, I think something that I was told, and I can remember two incidents. One was with fishing, and another one was with catching a chicken. The lie that nearly all parents tell their children is that animals don't feel pain. I remember actually being told that by my father when we were fishing, when he said to stab it through the head. And I said, won't it hurt it? And he said, no, it won't feel it, no.
6: Yeah, so I don't know whether that's right.
17: Yeah, but we all think that. But all slaughterhouses are just full with pain and distress from animals that do not want to die. Yeah. That's what I believe we're all told. That's a lie that we are all told. There's no doubt about it. They all feel pain.
6: Of course they do. How would they not feel pain? Marcus, thank you very much for your call. That's a different take on this, but it's certainly a lie that parents tell you. Rod?
18: Good evening, Dennis.
6: Hey, Rod.
18: With regard to the fib, I'm the same as everybody else about the wind blowing your face around. I got told that when I was a kid.
6: Yep.
18: Favourite food at the time of the year, favourite soup, without a doubt, lamb shank vegetable soup.
6: Oh, good.
18: That's been handed down through the family for generation after generation after generation.
6: Do you make it, or do you just enjoy it?
18: Oh, no, make it myself.
6: Great. And Rod, the part of the pleasure of enjoying that soup is making it.
18: Yes, it is. And third one for the love song. I want to know what love is.
6: Do you?
18: Song that Lou Grant. Wrote three days before they got married.
6: Sorry, go again. We missed that. Go again.
18: Lou Graham, the lead singer of Foreigner,
6: yes,
18: wrote that song for his wife 3 days before they got married.
6: Well, that would be that'd give us a good reason to play a bit of it, Rod. I want to know what love is, Foreigner. Rod, that's really interesting. I didn't know that little bit of info.
18: Yeah, what he was basically asking you to do was to come with him on the journey and teach him what loving is, what it's all about, to show him again how two people connect and make one out of everything, you know.
6: Now, I don't want to question Lou, but wouldn't he have already decided that he needed to marry her and love her?
18: He did. He already had, but he wanted to write a song, and this is the one that he came on, because he basically said that this is how much I love you. I want you to show me how to love you. I want you to show me how deep our love is.
6: Rod, I didn't know about that. That is great information. Let's enjoy a bit of Foreigner. I want to know what love is.

0: such a good song, and great to get that information. Lots of callers, 133-693. Your favourite love song, what's a lie your parents told you as a child, and what's your favourite type of soup? Now, I don't want to claim this program is international, but Sue is listening in Lucca in Tuscany in Italy. Sorry, yes, I do want to claim it. Great to have you back on Thursdays. Thank you, Sue. It's 3 p.m. here. It's 39 degrees. Damn hot. The weather is crazy. Loved your interview with little Patty. It was a pleasure to catch up with her again. One of our friends was a dental technician in Vietnam during the war and worked on the injured soldiers' mouths. My husband was in the draft. His birth date on the little ball in the cage was not pulled out. Two of his mates weren't so lucky. And also lies. Mum used to tell us, yes, like other people, not to pull faces at people because if the wind changed, your face would stay that way. Enjoy the cool weather there. Yes, I don't know. Can you imagine if we had a day tomorrow of 39 degrees? Sue, thank you very much for listening in beautiful Tuscany. Back after the break.
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0: It's almost 11:30. Hello, Sandra.
9: Hello, Dennis. Always nice to talk to you. Can
0: you
9: I
0: too.
9: Tell you yeah. My love song is Amoroose by Kiki D. It's very fond memories. Yep, it's a beautiful song. And my other love song also is Sorrow by David Bowie. Both of them have very meaningful memories for me. But can I also tell you the lie my parents told me?
0: Oh, what did they lie to you about, Sandra?
9: You know what, Dan? It's a bit of another take on it, but when I was very young, I had adenoids removed. But my mum and dad told me I had a little man up in my nose causing me so much problems. I was in the children's hospital and the doctors told me, yep, they've got the little man out and he's in a jar and they're going to keep him just to check, just to make sure he doesn't cause any other problems for any other children. And I so totally believed I had this little man up my nose.
0: Sandra, how do you think that would go down these days? Given the stuff the kids see when they're on their screens.
9: I know. It wouldn't. Absolutely wouldn't. It'd be something totally different now. But can I just add one other thing too, please, Dennis?
0: Yes.
9: My dad, we went on a cruise in 1977 and we crossed the equator. And after the crossing the equator party, I was at the back of the ship with my dad and there was this, like, a white trail line on the water. And I said to my dad, what's that? He goes, well, that's the equator. He goes, that's why we had the party, because we just crossed it. So I had a little movie camera and I took like 2 minutes of film of this white line. I was 17 and I actually believed my dad that it was the equator.
0: And all it was the wake from the ship.
9: It was a trail from another ship, correct. Yeah, but I totally believed it, and I've still got the movie film.
0: Did you ever bring this up with Dad after this?
9: I did, but I really can't remember. But I never doubted my dad. He was such a clever guy. You would never doubt anything he said to be other than the truth. So I probably didn't.
0: Sandra, thank you. That's a lovely call. Peter, good evening.
10: Good evening, yes. Great show, great entertainment.
0: Thank you.
10: I've got two love songs. One's a goodie but an oldie, and that's Devoted to You by the Everly Brothers.
0: Oh, yes.
10: And the other one is The Rose by Bette Midler.
0: Oh, The Rose. Bette Midler is a very good singer. She doesn't have the sort of the voice of a Mariah Carey or a Whitney Houston, but when she sings, it just cuts through to you, doesn't it?
10: It does, it sure does. That's how she's tops, she's great.
0: People say to me, what are you talking about? But what I'm saying is that Bette Midler is a very communicative singer, but doesn't have the actual best voice. She's not a Gladys Knight or a Dionne Warwick, but when she sings, it cuts through and it connects with you, and that's what singing is all about. Peter, thank you for your call. It's 27 to midnight. Merle, good evening to you, Merle the girl.
11: Hello, Dan. I was told by my grandfather, if you rub pig's milk in your eyes, you can see the fairies.
0: Hang on, if you rub what sort of milk?
11: If you rub pig's milk on your eyelids, pig's milk, you can see the fairies.
0: So back then, Merle, where would you have got pig's milk from?
11: Who knows? I never got it. But he also said, if you tell lies to your parents, they can see it. Lights up on your forehead.
0: Liar, pants on fire.
11: It lights up in your forehead. And my grandson, I remember holding him to look at the fairy lights in the tree at the front. And he said to me, what are they, Grandma? I said, they're fairy lights, darling. He said, what are they there for? I said, so the fairies can see they were home. And then this dear little thing said to me, listen, I see them. I see the fairies.
0: Oh, isn't that great? Isn't that great? That's a child's imagination going wild. And maybe there's not enough of that sort of pure imagination these days, Merle, because they're on screens and they're just watching the rubbish that's on there.
11: Then not very long ago, he said to me, Grandma, I always loved the stories that you told me.
0: What age is he now, Merle?
11: 22.
0: Merle, that is such a credit to you.
11: Yeah.
0: I bet when he told you that, your chest puffed out a bit.
11: And I tell you what, Dan, when you have karaoke next week, can I read my poem about the scary thing in the Pilliga Forest?
0: Well, I don't know whether you can whenever it comes up next. I don't know when it will be. I get so confused by these disrupted weeks. But, Merle, at some point in these coming weeks, months, or whatever, you can certainly do that. Thank you for your call, as always. Maria, good evening.
12: Hey, hi, Dennis. My love song is, now, several famous artists have recorded this. I think Elvis has also, but yep. Kitty Lester's version in 1962 is Love Letters Straight from Your Heart.
0: Yes, what a good song.
12: It's beautiful. They keep us so near when apart. It has such a beautiful appeal and it has a sincere, pure emotion to it. It's
0: Maria,
12: absolutely beautiful.
0: Should that be re-released as Emails Straight From My Heart?
12: It's just a beautiful, pure song. And
0: yes, it was.
12: So sincere. And I play it. It just really warms me. And when you asked, you know, what is the appeal there? That is the appeal for me. It's just a beautiful love song.
0: But the arrangement was also beautiful. It was absolutely perfect for that piece of music.
13: Thank you very much.
12: Yes. Correct.
0: Maria, thank you very much. Thank you for your call. Oh, yes, that is a very good record. Josh, good evening.
14: Hi, Dennis. I've got two love songs. One is by U2, We Feel Without You.
0: Oh, great song.
14: And also the other one is by Hearts, All I Want to Do Is Make Love to You. So, yeah.
0: So are these Josh songs that have been a part of a relationship for you?
14: No. I just love them when they came out. Yeah, just love listening to them.
0: Well, that is excellent. They're both fabulous pieces of music. Hello, Mariam.
15: Hello, Dennis. How are you?
0: Here we are talking love songs, and someone rings in whose name is Mariam. Mariam, what are your favourite? What have you rung me for? Is it love songs?
15: The love song and a story about Dad.
0: Yeah, good.
15: His stories. I remember as a little girl, he used to say that if I ate the crusts off my bread, it would put hairs on my chest. And
0: that's the last thing you want.
15: Exactly. He wasn't really selling it, so I'm not sure what he was thinking there, but. Favourite love song is Someone Like You by Van Morrison. It's just a really lovely song. It's from the movie French Kiss with Kevin Klein and Meg Ryan.
0: Now, I reckon Ethan might find that. Van Morrison, Someone Like You. The other one I adore of Van Morrison is Have I Told You Lately That I Love You, Mary?
15: Yes, that one also, yeah.
0: Oh,
15: anyway.
0: That's
15: my contribution. Oh, and by the way, the fish getting poked in the head is a bit grisly for this time of night. That story that the fellow rang in and said that his dad told me that the fish don't feel any pain. I thought,
0: yes, they do. They probably can't scream out, but they certainly would feel pain. Have a listen to this, Mariam. On a brighter note, Someone Like You, Van Morrison. Gosh. So good.

0: 33693. I'd love to hear from you, your favourite love songs. Gosh, I love Van Morrison's music. It's just got something extra. It's so good. 133693. Favourite love songs, lies your parents told you as a child, not to hurt you, just to, you know, persuade you. And your favourite type of soup, because it's still damn cold. 133693. Hello, Dawn.
1: Good evening, Dennis. I'm so honoured to be speaking with you. I'm an list of 3AW.
0: Well, that's very good, but you don't have to be honoured. You're just talking to me, all right?
1: Yep. I'm 93 years of age, but, I'm grateful to still be in this world.
0: Good. You're going well.
1: Yeah. So it'll be okay if I sing a song?
0: Of course, we can't go too long, but you go for it. What are you going to sing?
1: I've sang it before. It's named Maura. It's a movie, a song from the movie that years go by, but I won't take long.
0: No, okay? Fine. You go for it, 93-year-old Dawn. It's over to you.
1: I was a little hesitant, but I'm going to have a go, okay?
0: Yeah, go for it.
1: Thank you, dear. Okay, here I go. Maura is a face in the misty light. Footsteps, what do you hear down the hall? The breeze that comes on the summer night.

0: the very first kiss to you.
1: Hey, good.
0: What was Laura? But she's only a dream. Only a dream. Yes, that was Laura. But
1: she's
0: only a dream. There you go.
1: Dawn, beautifully done. Thank you very much for being a part of this. It's pretty hard to just go on the phone and sing a song. Well done to you. Back after the break with Tony McManus and more calls.
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2: It's 14 to midnight, and that means that after 12 tonight, there'll be a bit of Tony McManus.
3: I've just been out there coaching your people about the merits of Tom Jones, and the great Darren James joke is the bloke goes to the doctor, you know, you're very, very, very, very, no, very unwell.
2: Please. I use this for years.
3: It's a great gag, though, isn't it? Makes me laugh. Just I think you've got Tom Jones disease.
2: Syndrome,
3: that's right.
2: Is it common?
3: No, it's just, well, it's not unusual. It's a great gag.
2: Thank you. I'll put that back in the act. I'd forgotten I used to do it.
3: It's so silly, but it just makes you laugh.
2: Yes, it does.
3: So silly. Hello, Dan.
2: Ethan's working on the program tonight. He doesn't like Tom Jones.
3: Well, as I walked past him coming in to see you here, he said...
2: I love Tom Jones.
3: I don't like the Beatles either. What? What? I don't... What about the... No, I don't like the Stones either. What?
2: What?
3: You can go off people quick, can't you?
2: Oh, you can.
3: Gee, you can go off
2: but I won't because he's a very good young man. What's gone your program?
3: Mate, we'll have a lot of fun now. Friday morning edition. We're going to be busy, really. Good news, bad news. Some of those stories make the very best radio. Now, there is one of the all-time great songs, Dan, by a bloke by the name of Jim Croce. And Jim...
2: Oh, yes.
3: One of his beautiful songs is a thing called A Time in a Bottle.
2: Time in a Bottle, I'll Have to Say I Love You in a Song. Bad, bad Leroy Brown.
3: So the question we will put to the listener is if you could indeed put a time in a bottle, what time would you put in?
2: That's very interesting.
3: Oh, I know. Think about it. Don't overthink it.
2: You mean as in a year
3: yeah,
2: or
3: so
2: something?
3: Yeah, that's right. So if you could put time slash memory, if you like, but if you could, you know, linked into the song, if you put a time in a bottle, what time would you put in?
2: And he's also one of the ones gone too soon.
3: Yeah, he did. I remember playing that song. It was the wrap-up song on the Fair Star all those years ago. And you play that at 2 or 3 o'clock in the morning, and it was on for young and old.
2: Well, what happened at 2 or 3 in the morning on the Fair Star?
3: Well, people would then...
2: I had my honeymoon on the Fair Star.
3: People would then decide to have an early night and go straight to bed. First friend at school. Do you remember that first friend you had at school? First, like you just knew that it was going to be, you were going to be a friend at school with this particular person.
2: Sandy Hislop at high school. Hislop.
3: Sandy Hislop.
2: Scottish boy.
3: Did you ever keep in touch with Sandy?
2: No, I did with his brother, a younger brother, David, for a long time. But we've all got out of contact.
3: Which happens, of course. So we thought we'd have a bit of fun with that. We've got Barry Urquhart on the program, Damien, because we're a day later than normal with a footy. It's a bit confusing, really, isn't it?
2: Oh, absolutely. I didn't think I was on, but I am.
3: So we'll talk about... Damien will give us the footy tipping. What else have we got? Oh, Trish Avery, who's just wonderful. And psychological traits that make us attractive. Attractive. All that. Plenty of time for calls, which we'll do the other side of midnight. Have a great weekend. Hope your footy team wins sometime over the weekend.
2: I think it's a danger game, but there you go. I've been wrong before, and I'll be wrong again. Tony, talk to you. I won't be talking to you. I'll be listening to you after 12.
3: Thank you. Look forward to it.
2: Hello, Liz.
4: Hi, Dan.
2: Liz.
4: I've got a lie and the truth for my parents.
2: Oh, yes. What was it? What were they?
4: The lie was, don't sit on concrete because you'll get piles.
2: Oh, yes, I heard that. Nothing today, piles tomorrow.
4: And the truth was, I cried because I had no shoes until I met a man who had no feet.
2: Oh, that's fairly deep.
4: It stuck with me for my whole life.
2: That is good. Little things that you live by, they're not bad, Liz.
4: Well, there's always people worse off than you.
2: Oh, yes. Well, there's another one. Always people worse off than you. Thank you, Liz. Thank you for your call. Arthur, good evening.
5: Good evening, Dennis and B and, of course, Ethan. Speak to Tony shortly. Did you contact Tony Tardio and Marnie Reed to say happy birthday? First.
2: Oh, Arthur, I am a fan.

0: failure. I am a fool. I'm an imbecile. And I'll do something. Well, I won't do it tonight because their phones are probably by their bed and it'll wake them. I will do something tomorrow. I didn't realize, I haven't got it in my diary that it's their birthday. And you told me, but I'm a failure. I should be fired from the radio station. Arthur, I'm sorry, but no, I didn't.
1: Anyway, I'll pick one love song, one you've did, and so did you too, and Vicky Sue Robinson, and it's by Doug Parkinson, Everlasting Love.
0: Fantastic rendition of a wonderful song, Arthur. Thank you. Hello, Fred.
2: Hey, young, I've got a song for you that Dad used to say what about your age.
0: Yes.
2: I know your age. You're as old as your tongue and a bit older than your teeth.
0: Oh, good. There's another one of those. I can't think what it is. Fred, thank you very much for your call. Helen, good evening.
3: Hi, Dennis. A couple of quick love songs from the thousands of them.
0: Mm?
3: Max Merritt, who I adored, Try a Little Tenderness.
0: I haven't heard his version of that.
3: Oh, it's the best. And If You Could Read My Mind, Gordon Lightfoot.
0: Gordon Lightfoot, what a great song. What a
3: so there's two.
0: That's a beautiful song. I just emailed you about an hour ago. Helen, check your emails tomorrow. Thank you very much, as always. Always great calls from Helen. Marcus.
4: G'day, Dennis, again. Yes, my love song tonight would be Falling in Love Again by Brian Ferry.
0: Oh, not the Ted Mulry version. Another song altogether.
4: Yeah, I could sing you a few lines if you wish.
0: Yes, please.
4: All right. One, two, three. Falling in love again, never wanting to. What am I to do? Can't help it. Love's always been my game. Play it how I may. I was made that way. Can't help it.
0: Beautiful version, Marcus. What a gorgeous song. That goes way, way back before Brian Ferry did it. Back after the break. This is 3RW Nights.
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0: It is almost midnight. We're going to play a bit of Savage Garden. I knew I loved you. Thank you so much to Ethan, panelling and audio producing tonight. Thank you to B, producing. Thank you to all the callers. Thank you to have you. Thank you for your support. We're first night back and everyone's just sort of sitting, waiting and ringing in there, so that's good. I look forward to your company Monday night from 8 here, 3RW Nights. Thank you.

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2: Hello, I'm Jack. The federal government and opposition have joined forces in the fight to end domestic and family violence. Labor is developing the second national action plan to end abuse against women and children. The strategy follows the government pledging additional funds to support housing for domestic violence victims. Both sides of politics have committed to listening more to children when addressing these issues. Australia's bird flu cases have expanded to another state, with Tasmania recording its first infection. Every state has now recorded at least one bird flu case. Agriculture Minister Julie Collins has told Parliament the government is working to contain the deadly H5 strain.
3: I do want to reassure the Australian public that we will continue working on our H5 bird flu response. And I want to reiterate that there is no evidence of any detection of the H5 bird flu in our poultry or agricultural systems, and that the risk to human health remains low.
2: Police are investigating a shooting and machete incident at a shopping centre in Melbourne's north. Craigieburn Central was placed into lockdown on Thursday night. Police received reports that shots were fired as two groups of males armed with weapons threatened each other. No injuries have been reported. Three students from a prestigious Sydney private school have been charged with sexually assaulting a 14-year-old girl. Madeleine McNeil reports.
4: Investigations began last month into reports a girl had been assaulted in an alleyway at Bondi on a Wednesday evening. 3 weeks later, police have arrested a 13-year-old boy and two 14-year-olds, all students of the elite Scots College, Sydney's most expensive all-boys school. The accused have been granted strict conditional bail to face a children's court on the 25th of August, all charged with aggravated sexual assault offences. In a statement, Scots College says it's important the investigations are allowed to take its course and it would not be appropriate to comment further. Madeleine McNeil reporting.
2: One of Australia's most senior Catholic clerics has been found guilty of sexually abusing young Indigenous men. A WA court has convicted the former Bishop of Broome, Christopher Saunders, with one count of sexual penetration and 12 counts of indecent assault. He's due to be sentenced at a later date. Investigators are now looking into a third near miss at Sydney Airport in as many weeks. The ATSB says a Virgin flight was forced to abort takeoff when a Qantas plane crossed the runway in front of it on Sunday morning. The incident occurring on the same morning a Jetstar crew member was injured in a near collision with a Qatar plane being towed. In finance, one Australian dollar is buying 70.4 US cents.
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2: The Sydney Roosters have beaten Penrith 12-6 in a top-of-the-table NRL clash. The Roosters now sit a game clear of the Panthers, with the Warriors one game further back in third. Collingwood, still side bottom, says the time feels right to retire at season's end after 17 years with the club.
6: Making this decision now allows me to fully focus on what's ahead for us, so can't wait. I feel like I haven't taken any game for granted.
2: Also today, Tiger Dion Prestia announced Saturday's clash with St Kilda will be his last for the club. The Melbourne Demons have survived a Hawthorn comeback to claim a 60-41 point win in round one of the AFLW, and Bangladesh has finished day one of the first test against Australia at 1-94 in its first innings, trailing Australia by 104 runs. That's the latest news and sport.
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14: Cloudy today, high chance of light showers later this morning with winds northwesterly, 15 to 20 k's. Saturday, partly cloudy, medium chance of showers, top of 14. Sunday, cloudy, the chance of morning fog, slight chance of showers, top of 15. And Monday, a mostly sunny day, top of 17. Heading for a top of 15 tomorrow for Warrnambool, Mortlake and Terang, and 14 for Port Ferry.
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14: Currently, it's 11 degrees.
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16: Well, good morning, Miss Blake. Have I told you how much I love you lately?
17: 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Welcome to Australia Overnight. And now, here's my grandpa.
16: Well done.
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You know things are going well when you have the pen in hand. It gives you sort of this feeling that you're in charge of whatever is about to happen this morning. Midnight hours, they softly hum. All goes to the body language, I think. A city wakes, a heart goes. Man with pen, look out.

0: Dennis Walter. Dennis Walter will be back first thing on Monday night.
1: Good night. This is Dennis Walter.
0: There he is there. Thank you, Dennis. Thank you. 133-693. Good morning.

0: happy days, wherever you are, right across Australia. Nice to have your company, all jolly good company, if you'd like to be part of it. I think you know now how it works. And if you ring through, could you explain to us how it works? Because we frankly have no idea. If you would like to be part of 133693, stacks of things about which we can chat. Can we chat? Yes, we can. We will come to those calls in just a moment. Those that are waiting, thank you. 133693 0477 693 693 for the text. Big welcome to everybody. Right through 5AA in Adelaide, hello. 6BR in Perth, g'day to you. Good people, the ACE Radio Network, and of course the base camp here, if you will. It is 3AWE in Melbourne. I'm Tony McManus, and I get to host this little thing. But it's never about me. Oh, no, it is sometimes. We make it about me occasionally. 133693, jump on board, get those calls in just a tick. The little notes that I wrote down, in no particular order, given it's Friday morning, those good news, bad news stories, and everybody has one. We're happy to do the good ones, but it's really with the not so good and not so bad news stories that really are fantastic yarns quite often. So if you have something to share, you would be more than welcome. Send it down on the program. Just happened to be listening to Jim Croce. He did a wonderful song, If I Could Put Time in a Bottle, I'd Like to Spend It With You. And so I just thought that could be a bit of a theme. In other words, don't overthink this. If you could actually put a time in a bottle, metaphorically, what time would you put in there in terms of something incredible that happened in your life, something that you remember being a wonderful time in life, something you think that in history it was pretty important? So that is, if you could put time in a bottle, what would you put in that bottle? Yesterday, we had a whole lot of fun. And I was just saying to you, Jackson, who's working the other side of the glass, we had a lot of fun talking about backyards. But in particular, how many people, we got two or three great phone calls about it, remember playing the backyard cricket? The backyard cricket then morphed into the idea of what was referred to as French cricket. There was a bit of discussion about the rules of French cricket. Now, we've done even more research on French cricket. We are even more confused than we were this time yesterday morning. If you played the French cricket, what do you believe the rules to be? 133693. And the other little note that I just made, nothing important really. I know we touched on it some weeks ago, but thought we'd come back to it. When do you now dress up? There was a time when you would dress up just to go into the city. Go into town. We're going into town, get dressed up. When did you last get dressed up? And do you still enjoy occasionally getting dressed up or on a regular basis? Whatever dressed up means for you. 133693. Great to have you company. 13 degrees it is in Melbourne right now, touching 14 really, and a top today of 16 for your brand new Friday. Perth, hello, not there yet, but you're 12 degrees, 22 degrees for your Friday tomorrow morning. Beautiful day, sunny, top of 22. And Adelaide, you're doing okay as well. Light shower on the way tomorrow, 17 degrees, currently 13. Come and join. We've got lots of calls waiting. We'll get to them very shortly, 133693. Hope your Friday is going to be a fantastic one, whatever you got planned for the weekend. If you'd like to share something, you're more than welcome to do that as well. Alicia, good morning. Tony
1: hello.
0: Speaking. Alicia, hi.
1: Hello, Tony.
0: Morning.
1: Hey, yeah, I just wanted to tell you about my favourite, love song.
0: Please do, Alicia. This is what Dennis Walter was talking about that last night on the program, wasn't
1: yeah,
0: he?
1: Yeah, I know, but I've been sitting on the phone waiting and waiting and waiting.
0: Oh, please, you're there, Alicia.
1: Anyway, let me tell you quickly. About 60 years ago, I was in my early 20s, and a neighbour said to me, I heard this fantastic singer, and you know who it was? It was Neil Diamond, and in Sweet Caroline.
0: Oh, yes.
1: And then I missed out on all everybody else after that because all I wanted to hear was Sweet Caroline.
0: Well, you keep listening, and I promise you, in the next 20 minutes or so, we'll feature a little bit of Sweet Caroline for you.
1: Do a little bit, do a big bit.
0: Oh, big bit, a big one. We're going to do a big one.
1: Okay. Yeah,
0: well,
1: it made me so happy.
0: Okay, Alicia.
1: I'm 85, but I was going to live to 640.
0: Yeah.
1: But I've just told the doctor, I'm now going to try and beat Methuselah. And he was only got up to 996, so I'm aiming for 1,000.
0: Apparently did. Well, Alicia, I hope you do. You make me smile. You make everybody smile, which is good.
1: Yeah, well, I can make you smile, you know, as we go, you know, through the year. Because I write poetry and everything.
0: Oh, Alicia, you call in from time to time and you're always welcome on Australia.
1: And I'm a teacher and my first grade was 61 preps in Abbotsford.
0: Oh, in Abbotsford.
1: And one room.
0: Just one room. And what was the name of the school, Alicia?
1: Abbotsford.
0: Just Abbotsford Primary, was it?
1: Yeah, and it just kept me there till Easter, then I got sent to Kyabram, and then on the May holidays, all the teachers are going back, I'm getting sent back to Kerrang. And all the teachers looked at me, I looked about 14, and the teachers looked at me and laughed and said, you've got that grade 5-6, where the teacher had the nervous breakdown.
0: Oh, because of the pressure.
1: I love snakes and things, so, you know.
0: And Alicia, how many years did you teach?
1: 63. That counts all the casual stuff afterwards,
0: 63
1: you know?
0: 63 years as a teacher. Aren't you just wonderful?
1: I know, I loved it. But I love, you know, what they come to me and say, I'll be out in yard duty, and they come and say, oh, this man with purple trousers, I knew it was a tape, purple trousers, I brought you a parcel. I went in and it's a big fishing basket.
0: Yeah.
1: And I opened it. It was a big python, but I knew it wasn't poisonous because the kid would be dead, wouldn't he?
0: Oh, yeah.
1: So when they all come in, I'd open and say, well, this looks interesting. And I'd take it out and wrap it around my neck and kiss it and say, what a beautiful.
0: Alicia, aren't you just incredible? It's lovely to talk to you, and thank you for being part of the program. We'll see if we can do that for you, a little bit of Neil Diamond later on for you. Tammy, good morning.
2: How are you?
0: Tammy, I'm well, thank you. How many times do people say to you, is Tammy in love?
2: Yes, that's my mum's favourite song. That's what I was named off.
0: And that's why you were named. Tammy's in love. Tammy.
2: Yeah. How are you going? You okay?
0: On a scale of 1 to 10, Tammy, given it's a Friday morning, hovering now at about an 8.5 to a 9.2 out of 10. Which is pretty good.
2: I'll give you nine. I want to come on here tonight to say happy birthday to my partner that just turned 70.
0: Oh, what's his first name? He or she?
2: He.
0: He.
2: Martin.
0: And his first name is?
2: Martin.
0: Martin. Many happy returns, Martin, for the 70th birthday. 70th birthday.
2: Yeah, he turned 70 on Wednesday, went out for tea, and the romantic song I did want to say before was Africa, Toto.
0: What, by Toto?
2: Yeah, because my partner decided to go to the concert, call me up in the middle of the concert and let me listen to the song and told me to shut up and listen to it. And I do.
0: Shut up and listen to it.
2: Yep.
0: Shut up and listen to it. Is that what they said?
2: Yeah.
0: That's funny. Shut up and listen to it. Tammy, we will we'll see what we can do a bit later on for you.
2: If you can, please play that song because that just.
0: Sure.
2: I love it.
0: Are you doing anything special over this weekend?
2: Yeah, we are actually. We're going out to Preston Market tomorrow because he wants his wonton soup.
0: Oh, did they do a really good wonton soup?
2: Yeah. Near Preston Market, just on the near, just across the road from Preston Market, there's a little Vietnamese shop there. He loves going there to get his wonton soup.
0: Oh, what a great idea. And do you have it there or take away?
2: We eat in. We don't take away. He likes to sit there, relax, and eat his wonton soup. And then he goes, that was good stuff.
0: Good stuff. Wonton soup. Tammy, what a fantastic call. Thank you. 133693. Margaret, we'll come to you next. It's all part of Australia Overnight. Things that you might want to discuss. And I love the idea of, don't overthink it, if you could put time in a bottle, a moment in your life, if you could put time into that bottle, like Jim Croce, what would you put in there? A time of your life that you could put into a bottle, metaphorically. 133693 for Australia Overnight.
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13: Now, come have a little bit of fun, little bit fun here for Australia Overnight. If you could actually put some element of time in a bottle, what would that be for you?

0: He was pretty young when he died. I mean, he was born on January 10, 1943, passed away September 20, 1973. Rock singer between 66 and 73, released five studio albums. Jim Croce, Don't Mess Around With Jim was probably the other big hit. Don't Mess Around With Jim, but that is such a lovely track. Bad, Bad Leroy Brown was the other big hit too, of course. But if you could put time in a bottle, as he talks about it in that, what would you put in there? Look at these texts. If I could actually put time in a bottle, Tone, I would capture past memories to look back on at some time or save up even extra hours to use on very busy days in the future. Rosie, good point. Margaret, good morning.
1: Hello, how are you?
0: Margaret, I'm well, thank you.
1: Oh, sorry. Yeah, you good? Yep. I just want to say that I just got back from Perth on Tuesday. I'm already jet lagged, so I don't even know what day it is.
0: It's an interesting conundrum, though, because that two-hour time difference, sometimes when it's 3 hours, it sort of knocks you around a bit, doesn't it?
1: I know, it does. It's jet lagged. So I went to work today, and I'm like, oh, you got a meeting. Oh, shit. Oh, my God, I'm 2 hours behind.
0: It's a little weird. I know the feeling.
1: I know. Yeah. But anyway, so...
0: Where did you stay over there, Marg? Where were you? Which part of WA?
1: West Perth.
0: In West
1: Perth? So Melville
0: apartment. Okay.
1: On Newcastle Street.
0: Yeah, you're beautiful. Yeah. Oh, very nice.
1: Yeah. So, yeah. So, yeah, I actually loved it. It was like, oh, my God. Yeah. Really good.
0: Was that your first visit there?
1: No.
0: Okay.
1: Right. No.
0: Because Newcastle Street, you could have wandered over to the fabulous the Italian club, the great Italian club. They've been there for decades and decades.
1: Yeah. I just wanted to say that I enjoyed my stay and I'm grateful to be there.
0: Oh, nice. Do you have visitors there or just for a break, holiday?
1: No, just for sport.
0: Oh, for sport? Yeah. What sport are you playing, Mark?
1: Not me, Melbourne Storm.
0: Okay. Oh, I thought you might be playing squash or something.
1: No. I travel for sport. That's all I do. Yeah.
0: Oh, it's a nice thing to do. Just by yourself, or do you take someone with you?
1: No, just by myself, yeah.
0: Aren't you the one?
1: I know, because that's what, you know what, in Melbourne, people in Melbourne just go for sport. So we go to South Australia.
0: Yeah, true. Yeah, people do, I know. And they follow it around.
1: Perth, we go everywhere. Yeah.
0: Do you like cricket, Marg?
1: I love cricket. Oh,
0: did you watch
1: I love cricket.
0: Did you watch a little bit of it last night in Darwin?
1: Oh. It was a bit embarrassing, actually.
0: Mm. Yeah, we struggled a bit. We're all gone for less than 200.
1: I 5 days and, Yep.
0: Margaret, good on you. Thank you for being on the part of the program. Good. Now, Artie, morning.
2: Good morning, Tony Mack and Jackson. The police told me they want to send you a message in a bottle.
0: Excellent.
2: I'm just joking. Nice. Anyway, last night with the songs with names, I'm surprised these ones didn't come up. Evie, Stevie Wright, Lola. And Wake Up Little Susan.
0: What were they to do with it for?
2: The song with a name in it last night, remember?
0: Oh, yes. Oh, I do remember now that you mentioned that. Sometimes I forget what we did yesterday on the program. It all blends into one sort of program, Artie.
2: Yeah, fair enough. What about songs with two that could be a Christian name, like George Michael or Elton John or James Dean?
0: So did you ever see that very, very funny clip by Mr. Bean, who was interviewing Elton John, and he says to him, Elton John, in that Mr. Bean voice, Elton John, why not John Elton?
2: No, I haven't seen that, but go on.
0: Clearly you haven't, because it's very funny, and I thank you for laughing at that. But you've got to see the clip where he actually talks about... And now, let's go back to the very important part of your life. Elton John. When did you decide to go Elton John and not John Elton?
2: He's funny.
0: Very, In fact,
2: you know,
0: it's very funny. Funny.
2: When you mentioned James Dean on Rock On, you know, it's also in The Wild Side with Lou Reed. Just for a brief moment, the name James Dean is mentioned in Wild Side as well.
0: Oh, is it? He mentions James Dean.
2: Yes. Right in the middle of it.
0: Yeah, somebody made mention, and it may have even been Brother Jimmy that mentioned it yesterday.
2: Yeah, it was on Rock On with David Essex.
0: David Essex, yeah. You know, he was a superstar, wasn't he, in the 70s, David Essex?
2: Yeah. Wasn't it his birthday, or his, you mentioned him just the other week?
0: Yeah, may have too. Yeah, lots of birthdays. Artie, you have a great weekend. Oh, we might talk a bit later with some prizes when you come back in the program, Artie. Thank you for that. Leanne, morning.
3: Good morning.
0: Good morning.
3: To you and Jackson or Ethan?
0: Jackson.
3: Jackson.
0: We no longer have Ethan on the program because he said how much he loathes the Beatles. So he's been banned for most of the program.
3: And the Stones.
0: He tells everybody.
3: I tell you what, Antonio was good last night with all the sound effects.
0: He was funny,
3: isn't he
0: clever?
3: Yes, that was really good.
0: He's a genius. And it surprised the heck out of me too.
3: It was very quick, very quick. I don't know how they do it. Yes, Time in a Bottle, I thought about this as soon as you brought it up. Mm. I would go back to when Mum was alive. Probably 10 years ago would be good because she was still lucid. And I would want to stop time there and just have her for the rest of my life.
0: Yeah, well, there it is. That's the sort of point that I'm looking for, where Mum was still going along okay until things sort of just got a little difficult.
3: I lost her twice because I lost her to dementia and then I lost her physically. Also, with the Jim Crow shoe, I had a dog that was black and tan and I named him Leroy Brown.
0: Oh, that makes sense. Leroy Brown.
3: Yeah.
0: Bad Leroy Brown.
3: Roddy, well, I sang Leroy Brown, best damn dog in the whole damn town.
0: Yes.
3: He was a good dog.
0: It was a great line. It's a pity you left us so early, because you often wonder about the an artist like that and where they may have gone when they were left us way too early.
3: Yeah, and my favourite love song, because I didn't get to say it earlier, is a song by INXS called To Look At You. And it's a beautiful song. It's off Shabu Shaba.
0: Okay, I'm not too sure, familiar with it. We'll see if we can find it a bit later on.
3: Yeah, it's a really good song.
0: Leanne, you just have the best weekend.
3: I will. I've been trying to fix this bloody dryer, and I got it all together.
0: What, clothes dryer or hair dryer?
3: Clothes dryer.
0: What's wrong with it? I'll come around and fix it for you. I'm an expert technician in terms of all things electrical. Just, you know, put me to help.
3: Yeah, I've already had it undone twice and put it back together.
0: What's wrong with it?
3: Well, it was the capacitor, but that's in now and that works, but now the drum won't spin and I think the belt's come off after I put it all together, so I'm going to have to get back in there and do the same thing again.
0: Mate, I think it might be Kangaroo Edward.
3: No.
0: Root Head.
3: No. I reckon it needs a new belt.
0: I reckon it might be time for a new machine. You know, they're not that dear these days, a dryer.
3: You're kidding, aren't you? They're over $600.
0: Oh, well, what if you bought one that was pre-loved?
3: No. No. I've had enough pre-love stuff in my life.
0: Pre-love stuff. There's your quote of the morning. I've had enough pre-loved stuff in my life. That's fantastic. Rowan Atkinson, Elton John. We'll see if we can find it. Sandra John, you're next. It's Australia Overnight.
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0: Wonderful piece that features Rowan Atkinson. You know him, loves Mr. Bean, where some years ago playing sort of a role of Mr. Bean. It's a curious little spot where he's interviewing Elton John and he's puzzled by the fact that here he chooses the name Elton John. Here it is. This is Rowan Atkinson and the aforementioned Sir Elton.
16: Elton, do you mind if I call you Elton?
17: No, no, it's fine.
16: Good. Well, Elton. I'm sure the first question that everybody would like to ask you is this. Funny name, Elton. How did you come by it?
17: Well, I used to be in a band and I wanted to become a singer in my own right, and I wanted to choose a name, and the saxophone player in the band was called Elton, so I chose that name.
16: Mm-hmm. Did you ever consider John Elton?
17: No.
16: You didn't? No. Okay.
0: Isn't it funny? You've got to look at that. It's really clever. The expression on Elton's face just makes you laugh alone. And then the distorted face of Rowan Atkinson is really something to behold. Just looking at the... for Leanne. Morning, Leanne. I'm your open line shopper. I've been looking at prices of clothes dryers. And they start for a low price of $299. I know, epic deal. I highly recommend you call into, where's this one from? Oh, The Good Guys, $299. So for all the fuss, why would you not go and spend $300, brand new clothes dryer? Depends on how often you use it, I suppose. But for that sort of money, I would have thought pretty good value in this day and age. I mean, paid a lot more of that for one of those 25, 30 years ago. Then you move up to the branded ones and they go, thank you. That's right. Yes, the price is right. So we'll just look at those prices. Oh, they get up to, bloody hell, $1,200 and $1,900 for an LG, but it's got a heat pump, whatever that means. Sandra, good morning.
18: In Swan Hill, Sandra.
0: That's the one?
18: Me.
0: That's you?
18: Oh, thanks. Time in a bottle.
0: Yeah.
18: I'm going to talk about feelings. Remember when you give birth to your firstborn and you think, I'll never love another child as much as this one and then the next one. And then you're sort of like we are. Then your grandies come.
0: Yep.
18: And then you're great. They're different loves for every generation, but I don't know. I can't put it into words. Do you feel the same?
0: Little bit. But I was bold, Sandra. I remain bold in that I would say
18: that
0: I would say to number two when she was very little, you're bald, you're ugly, and you're a terrible burden on your mother. And she would just laugh.
18: Oh, aren't you lovely?
0: I know. But she was only
18: Why would you say that?
0: She was only about, 6 months old. And so it became a bit of a mantra.
18: You know how you
0: but I love them,
18: hang up. Mm. How would you like it if I rang up and said, you're hung up about being bald, you don't like it, you shouldn't do that?
0: Babies are, aren't they? They're bald, often not pretty. They're not. Newborn babies are not always pretty, let's be honest. We love them.
18: But that's not their fault, that's the father.
0: Well, I'm just pointing, but I like to point those things out. So it was an open line stand-up joke. You're bald, you're ugly, and you're a terrible burden on your mother, who's doing everything for you.
18: Yeah. Then?
0: And that's it.
18: So how do you react now at this age with them?
0: With the kids?
18: Yeah.
0: Oh, really well. Really well. they laugh about it now. Have laughed about it for years.
18: I can't believe you said that to your child.
0: Well, it didn't matter. They're only little.
18: Oh, God, Tony.
0: And then to number two, I would often say, even at number one's 21st, I'd say, of course, everybody knows I love you more than I love your little sister, which didn't sort of resonate with the audience, as it turned out, but they ultimately got the gag.
18: Your second born is going to have issues.
0: Do you think? Do you think?
18: Do you think?
0: it's all said with love. Having said that, I got to tell you, number two has a wicked sense of humour, infinitely more wicked than me.
18: Have you got a number three?
0: No, just number.
18: How many?
0: Just number one and two. Two girls.
18: Yeah, same here too.
0: It's all I could,
18: and
0: all
18: I think
0: could
18: it's
0: afford.
18: Really, really, really, really so important when you leave them to say, I love you.
0: Do that all the time.
18: Well, we always, with our two, and sadly, 93, 94, we lost our youngest.
0: Oh, God.
18: But the memory that you had was that you knew the last time you said goodbye, you said good, not with an argument.
0: No.
18: I don't know how you'd, I think it's really important.
0: And I think there was a story said about even when you're in a relationship, never go to bed angry with each other.
18: Okay.
0: If you know what I mean.
18: Even when they snore.
0: Probably when they snore. Sandra, always good to chat. Have a great weekend. Matt, good morning and welcome.
19: G'day, Tony. How you going, mate? Always a pleasure to talk to you. You were talking about Rowan Atkinson. I remember there was one line where he was doing a parent interview night, and there was a bloke there, and he goes, the father was there, and he goes, oh, we had to give him a facial beating.
0: A facial beating.
19: Yeah.
0: Was that when he was doing when he was being Bean, Mr. Bean?
19: No, it was he was alive on stage, I reckon it was, and yeah, and it was a parent interview night, and he was a principal, and
0: he's so funny, Atkinson. Just,
19: oh mate, I just pissed myself laughing. Yeah,
0: and you do, and even if you've seen it half a dozen times, it's still very funny.
19: That's right, mate.
0: Yeah.
19: Well, thanks for taking my call again, and you have a bloody good night.
0: Good on you, Matty. Good to know you there. Have you got special plans for the weekend? Anything coming up?
19: We might go fishing tomorrow. I'm up at a place called Wallaroo on the York Peninsula in South Australia.
0: Gorgeous. Yeah. Is that a break?
19: Yeah.
0: Beautiful. Well done.
19: Yeah, just up here at my brother's place, and we might take his 5 metre Quintrex with a 90 on it out and get some winter whiting.
0: And dangle the worm.
19: Yeah, well, not a worm, probably a cockle or a squib, bit of squid or something.
0: So, Matty, when they talk about South Australia whiting, what is the distinction between what is called South Australia whiting and whiting? Why is South Australian whiting infinitely so more beautiful?
19: Oh, cool, mate. Now you're answering a difficult question there. But the whiting is called, they call King George whiting, and they fight like buggery, and they're just nice eating, and they're good to catch.
0: Yeah, they're gorgeous with a little, just beautifully grilled and tartare sauced. Doesn't get much better.
19: Oh, mate, that's right. We had some beautiful oysters tonight and Kilpatrick.
0: Kilpatrick.
19: Yep.
0: Kill him. Good on you, Matty. Have a great weekend. Talk soon.
19: You too, mate. Good on you. Thanks, Tony. Bye.
0: If you could put time in a bottle, it would be the day before my mum and dad passed away, says Rob. Good on you, Rob. Where you could ask all the questions you wished you'd had and been able to ask while they're alive. Isn't that true? So many of us would feel that way. Tone, you have to watch and listen to Rowan Atkinson impersonating Rowan Atkinson.

0: from where it originated. If I did, happy to rip it off because it was, I don't recall it from there, but yes, unless they ripped it off from me. I know you're gagging. Sad to say, I'm sorry for all jokes I made when they were young. It's a very good point. I may regret it. John, we'll come to you very shortly, wherever you are, right across Australia, 133693. For Australia Overnight, Tony Mack, good morning.
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0: Wonderful text that came through earlier. I meant to refer to it. I think it may have been a late in Genesis program. And the word codswallop was used. Earlier in the week, I think we were talking about those great expressions and maybe even words that you no longer hear quite as often as we once did. And I think the text was, what a load of codswallop. Now, if I said to you, Jackson, for example, who's young and Jackson, if I said to you, what would you think the word codswallop means, you would probably say?
14: Rubbish.
0: Ooh. Probably a derivative of that.
14: In the same vein as
0: same vein
14: rubbish.
0: As, or bultish these days along that line. What a load of rubbish, bultish.
14: Palaver.
0: Yeah, palaver, another word. Oh, love it. Palaver. What a load of a codswallop. Now, if you can think of another word that we no longer use quite as often as we once did, you'll have to keep it a little clean and tidy. Feel free to do that. Johnny, thank you. Dingley Village, we love it. $300 for a clothes dryer. My partner and I have been together 20 years, never used a clothes dryer. Hang up clothes horse, clothes rack, no problem. Actually did the washing this morning. Her worktop was ready for the shift

0: tonight. Her worktop was ready for the shift tonight. Well, there's that. There is something about the handiness, I guess, of having a clothes dryer. And I know people, for example, in apartments, I'm assuming, always still buy, because there's nothing worse when you go to those apartment blocks and it's like a laundry of every single floor with laundry fluttering on balconies across Australia. It's not pretty. 1-3-3-6-9-3. Johnny, morning.
1: Good morning,
0: Johnny.
1: Tony.
0: Johnny.
1: Well, can I share a...
0: No, of course you can, John. Fire away.
1: It's called The Garden of Friends.
0: Garden of Friends. Is this a little ditty you put together?
1: Yes, it is.
0: Okay. How long does it run,
1: the
0: John?
1: The garden is full of hours, so our years are full of hours.
0: Is it, Johnny, just hang on, Johnny. Hang on, Johnny. Slow it down a little bit. Yeah. Are you sure it's not like MacArthur's Park?
1: No.
0: It doesn't go for 7 or 8 minutes?
1: No. Okay. It's just, no.
0: Okay.
1: There's only 3 six-liners.
0: All right. In your nice, big, deep voice, nice and clear for everybody, and slowly. That's it. There you go.
1: All right. As a garden is full of flowers, so our years are full of hours. Our lives are rich with many a friend on whom we may always depend. Mm. There is one thing we all need. That is a friend who's a friend indeed. I have a friend who is closer than a brother. He's not my brother or a lover. He is Jesus, who is with me wherever I go. And there is one thing that you must know, that I love him more than any other, more than a sister or a brother. Because of him, I have many a friend, and if I need anything, I can always lend. He is my all-sufficiency, who will be with me for now until the rest of eternity. He heals my body and takes my sin. How to love him, I don't know where to begin. That's it.
0: Oh, John, have you thought about putting this into a little book and publishing?
1: I've got two books out already.
0: Well, they just get better. That may be your finest work yet, John.
1: Yeah, no, it's not. I've gotten better than that. But the books are called John's Rainbow of Rhymes and Writings and John's Rainbow of Poetry and Writings.
0: And where do we find that, online?
1: You can get it online through Amazon Kindle.
0: Great.
1: Yeah.
0: Well done you. Very gifted, very talented. Always good to have you on. Look after yourself. Have a fantastic weekend. Jerry, good morning.
2: I feel a bit strange. I'm good, Tony. I hope you're well yourself.
0: Fantastic.
2: I feel a bit awkward now after listening to that poetry there.
0: It was lovely.
2: When I've got a word to that I wanted to add to your list.
0: Please.
2: What a load of bunkum.
0: Bunkum was the other one. See, now, Jackson, are you familiar with the word bunkum?
3: Heard of it. I could use it in a sentence, but I'm familiar.
0: Yeah. So, Jerry, you're right. That's another one that we no longer hear as often as we once did.
2: Yeah. Tony, could I make one other comment about something else?
0: You may.
2: Look, I'm just on the news over here in Perth. Anyway, I don't know what about the eastern states, but the former Bishop of Broome has been found guilty. I just want to say, because I won't go into my past history and also other people that have suffered at the hands of people like this, I'm glad that the justice has finally caught up with this man. And I hope I don't know what his sentence will be yet, of course. I don't think that happens for another few weeks, but I'm glad they caught up with him, or it caught up with him, and he pays the price, and I wouldn't have any mercy on him if he had to spend the rest of his natural life in jail.
0: Jerry, it's always sad, very, very sad, but as you say, the court has found accordingly. The rest will be history.
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0: Your calls the other side of the news. Those that are waiting, 133693, come and join us. 133693. Barry Urquhart too. Australian retail, is it going wholesale? That's next.
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14: Advisors has lashed out at a journalist after taking exception to her line of questioning. Federal politics editor Michael Packey.
15: Channel 10 journalist Ashley Raper asked the opposition leader about a corruption inquiry examining illegal donations to the New South Wales Liberals. Ms. Raper had been probing Angus Taylor about his knowledge of the matter. After the press conference, she was approached by Mr. Taylor's senior media advisor, demanding to know why she persisted with her line of questioning.
16: Are your ratings that bad? Seriously, that's a freaking disgrace.
15: Ms. Raper stood her ground.
17: What, asking questions about an ICAC inquiry?
16: Yeah, and he's answered them like 500 times. No, he
15: has
16: not.
15: The inquiry has heard Mr. Taylor committed to a $15,000 donation to help a conservative Liberal faction, but he denies making any payment. Michael Packey reporting.
14: The federal government says it's listening to children as it seeks to close gaps in the family and domestic violence system. Labor is developing the second national action plan as part of the ongoing fight to end abuse against women and minors. The government has pledged additional funds to support crisis housing for victims fleeing domestic violence. Prime Minister Anthony Albanese has told Parliament there's more work to do.
18: It is clear that there are gaps in the system, and my government will seek to address them as part of our second action plan. It's clear as well that government can't do it all, that all of us as Australians have a responsibility.
14: A 17-year-old boy has been arrested following a stabbing near Moreton Bay in Queensland. Police say an altercation between two teenage boys outside a restaurant in Albany Creek left one of them with lacerations to his abdomen. A 16-year-old boy was rushed to hospital with serious injuries. A shopping centre in Melbourne's north has been plunged into a lockdown after shots were fired. Two groups of males armed with machetes were seen arguing before two gunshots were heard at Craigieburn Central on Thursday night. Police say the offenders fled as police arrived. No injuries have been reported. The former Bishop of Broome has been found guilty of sexually abusing young Indigenous men. A WA court has convicted one of Australia's most senior Catholic clerics, Christopher Saunders, with one count of sexual penetration and 12 counts of indecent assault. Christopher Saunders is now in custody and will be sentenced on September 21. Investigations are underway after the third safety incident at Sydney Airport in less than 3 weeks. The Australian Transport Safety Bureau says on the 9th of August, a Virgin plane was forced to abort takeoff when a Qantas jet crossed its runway. In finance, one Australian dollar is buying 70.4 US cents.
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14: The Roosters have sent a chilling premiership warning with a 12-6 point win over Penrith to assume first place on the ladder. A daily Cherry Evans double proving the difference despite the Roosters missing captain James Tedesco. Collingwood veteran Steel Sidebottom will be hanging up the boots at season's end. The 35-year-old has so far played 373 games for the Magpies, winning 2 flags and 2 best and fairest awards. Meanwhile, three-time premiership target Dion Prestiet will play his final game for the club on Saturday against St Kilda. The Melbourne Demons have beaten Hawthorn 60-41 in round one of the AFLW, and Bangladesh has the upper hand after the opening day of the first test against Australia in Darwin. The visitors are 1-96 at stumps, trailing by 102 runs. That's the latest news and sport.
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26: Cloudy today, high chance of light showers later this morning with winds northwesterly, 15 to 20 k's. Saturday, partly cloudy, medium chance of showers, top of 14. Sunday, cloudy, the chance of morning fog, slight chance of showers, top of 15. And Monday, a mostly sunny day, top of 17. Heading for a top of 15 tomorrow for Warrnambool, Mortlake and Terang, and 14 for Port Fairy.
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28: Currently, it's 11 degrees.
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0: And it was Alicia who earlier in the program said, Tone, please, please, please. And we thought, Alicia, this one's for you.

0: Simon Owens has just come into the studio and sing along if you know the words, Simon.
1: Oh, no one wants to hear me sing.
0: No, well,
1: oh, it's dangerous.
0: It's dangerous. Have you seen the show yet? Neil Diamond show?
1: No, I was on air opening night.
0: Couldn't go.
1: So I did the thing. I got the invite.
0: People tell us it's pretty good.
1: Yeah.
0: It'd be amazing.
1: I got the invite, but then I emailed back and said, oh, it's a work night for me. If there's tickets for another night, let me know. Never heard back.
0: If you walked into the studio and you said, I've just been to see Death of a Salesperson.
1: Death of a salesman.
0: Death of a salesman.
1: Look at you, politically correct.
0: I'm doing the right thing.
1: Nah, lousy. No, Death of a Salesman. It's an old show.
0: Was it good?
1: Years ago. It was great.
0: Really?
1: Yeah. I cried. Yeah. But that was just at the prices at the stand.
0: And the ticket.
1: Yeah.
0: What's special about it? For those that may not know, the cast in particular is extraordinary.
1: Oh, yeah. Anthony LaPaglia in the main role. Opposite him, Alison White, who I've always thought was amazing in everything she's done. Comedy, serious drama stuff. She's stage and television. I've always loved Alison White. I personally think she is the highlight. There's a couple of scenes that she does which, to me, really bring out the emotion of the show. It's just the way it was written that I find her character to be amazing, and her portrayal of the character was just wonderful. The long-suffering wife. I thought she was amazing. Not to take anything away from Anthony LaPaglia, who is also fantastic. In fact, all of the cast, there's two sons. They play a husband and wife. There's two sons. They did an amazing job as well. So it's a really good show. It's really wordy. There's a lot of words.
0: And how they do that is staggering.
1: I know, yeah. I did Finian's Rainbow as a school production.
0: Yeah.
1: And I played Finian. But by God, it was hard to learn the lines for that. And that's half the length and probably a tenth of the dialogue that these two had to learn.
0: Yeah.
1: But and quite lengthy monologues in there as well. It's just astonishingly good.
0: And
1: it's,
0: even if you knew they missed a beat, you would not know that they've missed a beat.
1: It's no.
0: How they do that. That's why they do what they do and do it extraordinarily well.
1: Yeah, yeah. So, no, I couldn't fault it at all. It's a magnificent show.
0: Every time I think of Anthony, you always think of when he did a really interesting, funny, stupid, awful character in Frasier, where it was totally pissed the whole time.
1: Oh, really?
0: And it was an ongoing role, and he was the brother of...
1: Oh, yes.
0: Yeah.
1: I'd forgotten that.
0: He'd walk in, Frasier hated him because he just ruined his beautiful apartment.
1: That's right, yes.
0: It was just genius.
1: Yeah.
0: No, he's really good.
1: Great actor.
0: Empty seats or full seats?
1: It was pretty full.
0: Mm, good.
1: Mind you, I was there with Shelley, a friend of mine.
0: Hi, Shelley. Hello, Shelley.
1: We were there, and when we sat down in our seats, firstly, our tickets were in row O. I've looked without my glasses on and seen row O, and so we went and sat down. About 10 minutes later, a couple come in and they're sort of standing there looking quizzically. Are you seats 23 and 24? We're going, yes, we are. And I've pulled out my phone and shown them. And they said, oh, you're in row O. This is Q.
0: So we
1: had to get up.
0: So they said, could you get out of
1: your actual seats?
0: Get out of the far...
1: Yes, that's right.
0: And move into where you belong.
1: So we then had to move, which is good because O is closer to the front than Q.
0: Yes, it is. Except so you're happy with that.
1: I was sitting behind a guy with a rather large, he was a bit tall and a rather large hairstyle, and Shelley didn't have much more luck than me with the person sitting in front of her. This guy had a slight part in his hair, so I could see some of the action from time to time if he moved his head in the right direction.
0: Any celebrity spotting?
1: Yeah, I was just going to say. So after intermission, we came back and there was a couple of empty seats a bit further down. So we went and dove into those.
0: What, somebody had left?
1: Yeah. There was somebody didn't turn up.
0: Didn't turn up.
1: So Shelley spotted those. So we jumped into those seats.
0: Celeb spotting?
1: I didn't see a great deal of people. There was an SBS newsreader. What was her name? Shelley can't remember her name either, but Shelley spotted her. Who else did I spot there?
0: That's funny. Can't remember the name. SBS News reader. Can't remember the name.
1: No.
0: It's somebody lovely, I'm sure.
1: Yeah, lovely lady. I don't really think I saw anybody else I've really known.
0: So no schmoozing?
1: No.
0: None?
1: No, none. No.
0: Really?
1: No. Well, I was there with great company. I didn't need to be showbiz stalking.
0: Post-beverage? post-drink, post-show beverage?
1: Yeah, we went to, what's the place called? The not the Hellfire Club. What's it called?
0: The Hellfire.
1: Hell's Kitchen.
0: Hell's Kitchen.
1: Yeah, not the Hellfire Club. Hell's Kitchen.
0: The Hellfire Club. That's one of those other clubs.
1: Yeah. That's a little pub in Flinders Lane, I think it was. Which is just lovely. It's a nice, small little place. And lovely owners.
0: Busy in the great city of Melbourne?
1: Yeah, it was pretty busy. Yeah, yeah. Annoyingly, you know, walking down the path beside someone because you're chatting and you've got to keep stepping into the road or moving aside because there's other people in the city. How dare they?
0: How long is the show, Death of a Sales?
1: I think it ran about 3 hours, including the intermission. I think it started at 7:30 and finished around 10:30. So it's a long show, which is, as I say, that all that dialogue was just astonishing.
0: But compelling.
1: Yeah, compelling. Yeah, it's compelling. A really good show right the way through, yeah.
0: Saturday night, you're doing your program?
1: Nah, got a night off. Yeah, and footy's
0: then,
1: on.
0: And then Remember When, of course.
1: Sunday Remember night. When on Sunday night, yeah.
0: What else are you doing for the weekend?
1: I haven't looked at my diary yet, I must admit.
0: I don't know what I'm doing. I have people that tell me what I'm doing.
1: No.
0: Hear that, Jackson? I have people telling me from my diary.
1: I live in the moment. Oh, hang on, Shelley's got the... That's her.
0: This is an off-air sort of find out where we went by the phone. Karina
1: Carvalho.
0: Oh, Karina Carvalho.
1: Oh, yes.
0: Yeah, you're great.
1: Yeah, okay, there you go.
0: She's great. She's fantastic. Does Seven News.
1: Oh, does she? She's seven now. Yeah. Oh, there you go.
0: Many years ago was the newsreader, ABC newsreader, in Perth.
1: Yeah.
0: She was fantastic.
1: Okay, all right.
0: And
1: there
0: then
1: you go.
0: And then went to, I think, Sydney or Brisbane, I think, and has just recently come back to Channel 7 here in Melbourne.
1: Yeah.
0: Is it Melbourne or Sydney? I think Melbourne.
2: I knew it when she was on
1: there. Yeah.
0: Talk about yourselves. Okay.
1: No.
0: Nice to see you both. Yeah, what did you bring any chocolate or anything? Nothing.
1: No.
0: So you just walk in here empty.
1: Oh, we've got some leftover food for dinner.
0: Thanks. No. That would be a big no.
1: Do you want a program? Because we ended up, because we changed seats and moved into some empty seats.
0: Yeah, extra program.
1: We ended up with four. So
0: fabulous costuming. Look at that.
1: Suit and tie and a hat. That's who I will be. And I will.
0: Which theatre, Simon?
1: Her Majesty's. Or the Princess. I don't know. Her Majesty's.
0: And I see on the back is your hat, a picture of your hat on the back cover.
1: It is very similar,
0: very,
1: isn't
0: very
1: it?
0: Similar.
1: Yeah.
0: Nice to see you both, Simon. Thank you. We look forward to seeing Sunday night for Remember When.
1: Thank you.
0: When we come back, Barry Urquhart, media and business strategist. The Australian retailing sector seems to be going wholesale. Who, how, why, where and when? And your calls, come and join us, 133693.
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14: Yes, you are at the death of sale by the great Arthur Miller, which is, I guess, almost a prelude into what Barry Urquhart is talking about, media and business strategist, regular contributor to the program Australia Overnight. Barry, good morning.
15: Good morning, Tony. And I might hasten to add, let me add a few other points. Arthur Miller, apart from winning the Pulitzer Prize in 1949 because of that, the death of a salesman, was renowned more so, rather than for his writing, as being the husband of Marilyn Monroe.
0: Of course he was, yes. Well, let's hope it does really well. It's doing the rounds in Australia, as you know, and a fantastic cast. Well, given the topic, which is whether or not the idea of retail as we know it is changing, is it the death of, to some degree, not the death, probably a bit harsh, of retail?
15: It is certainly a magnificent change, and a significant change to the extent it's strategic, it's not tactical. And I think that to a large extent, the whole nature of retailing, and do you need a salesman now? Because I think that what we're finding is the cost of living pressures are now dictating that people are saying, I will not buy unless it's a real good price. It may be a bargain, it may be a sales, but what the retailers are picking up on that is, well, hold on, what can we do rather than to go out and forever have sales and discounts? Today, to elicit response from the public, to say that you got a 10% discount, people will just collectively yawn and roll back into bed.
0: Yeah.
15: You need a 30, 40, 50 or 60% because of Black Friday. And so to a large extent, people are now in business, and let's take this from Bunnings Warehouse, Chemist Warehouse, Kitchen Warehouse, also into shoe sports, pianos, pet barn, they now say we are a wholesaler. And so we're going wholesale and we're, you know, squeezing out the middleman in the pursuit of everyday lower prices, because just to make the statement, I'm wholesale, consumers read that to say that is everyday lower prices.
0: I've always been a fan. I've never met Solomon Liu, who would you could argue is one of the great retailers in Australia.
15: Yes. Absolutely, unquestionably. I'm the major shareholder of Myer today,
0: yeah.
15: The senior executive of Premier Investments with a lot of brands, who only in the last 4 days has now made the announcement that he's actually closing down his three flagship stores of Peter Alexander in Great Britain because, as a traditional retailer, he can't make it there anymore. So this is a totally consistent sort of theme that you're picking up on.
0: Yeah, because I wonder whether Mr. Liu, given his incredible expertise in retail, whether he could have predicted the situation in which about which you are now talking.
15: Well, we need to be, because that's where we do most of our seminar work, conference work and consulting work with boards and management and that sort of thing, to say, well, hold on, this is not being reflective. This is not just responding to the consumers. The consumers aren't going out there and saying, we want you to kind of create a new theme or an expectation. It's exactly the same as Costco. Like, people are saying, oh, well, Costco, but Costco is a different form of retailing because you have to pay a fee, it's bulk purchasing and that type of situation. But always implied is is that it's going to be cheaper prices, squeezed margins, higher volume, and that type of situation. So Solomon Lew's got to go back and say, well, okay, so I have been the chairman of Myer. I'm still the major shareholder. I'm servicing retailers, one, as a retailer myself. Two, I've just sold off something like six brands to the Myer store. Now, that's interesting in itself. It's not labour the point, but Premier Investments, they sold a number of brands, leading brands, to Myer, and Myer almost immediately wrote those values down to just about nothing. More particularly in around about 2008, Myer was listed again. When they were listed onto the stock market, their shares were listed just above $10.50 a share. Look at the Australian Stock Exchange today, the shares are worth around about 22 cents.
0: Yeah, well, that tells a story, doesn't it? But there was something always just engaging where you could walk into a Myer or a David Jones or a Hearns in WA, whatever the case may be, and it felt like you were part of the family and the people that were in those roles were there to help you as a consumer.
15: Yes, let's go back to Death of a Salesman. I think that the lead character in that show was Willie Loman. Now, that name was selected very, you know, astutely by Arthur Miller by saying, well, hold on, he's a failing salesman and therefore he is in the social status of society a low man because all he was a salesman. The very market appeal of David Jones was the women in black, because that's what it is. They were older women, they were known, they were recognisable, they had great product knowledge. You could go there as a man and say, look, I'm thinking to buy a suit, and not only would she sell you a suit, it'll be the trousers, the belt, the shirt, the tie, and you felt very comfortable because it was kind of peace of mind purchasing with the expertise. Is that you, rather than have the death of a salesman, what we need with this digital era when we're interacting with analogs and artificial intelligence, the human aspect of, as you know, I've written a couple of books on customer service. Yeah. What's lacking in customer service is one single word: personalized customer service. That's what we're missing. So if you're going to develop relationships, loyalty, repeat business, referral business, and advocacy from amongst your customers, what we've got to do is to say, what is retail going to be? Because unfortunately, with warehousing and wholesaling, to a large extent, it's big bulk, high volume, low margin, and very little social interaction. When you go into a Bunnings store, yes, there are people there, but you're expected to walk among the aisles, choose the product yourself, pick the product up, go to the checkout, and therefore there is very little encountering between you and the service providers. I think that Solomon Lew would be saying, let's go back to fundamentals of retailing and its interaction, and that's the sort of thing, and it's having a huge impact. One aspect that you haven't talked about is that once upon a time when you were developing a shopping centre, the anchor store would be a department store.
0: It was
15: store.
0: Always, yeah. Must,
15: well, now, yeah. Between Myer and David Jones, Myer has, 56 stores, and David Jones has 39. We've got a collection total, Australia-wide, of 96 department stores. So there can be no more than around about 80 shopping centres, because in some instances, both Myer and David Jones are there within that tenancy. We've got about 80 shopping centres Australia-wide, with the anchor stores being department stores. So retailing is changing dramatically, and every person listening to this program as a customer or as a retailer or as a business person have got to be saying, well, hold on, what are the changes that are going on? They're going rapidly, they're going big, and this whole drift towards going home wholesale is that the people are saying, I don't want to apply or even consider that concept that is long-term redundant. Recommended retail prices, like it's a discount today of 60% off. Let me tell you, the moment a retailer discounts 60% off the retail price, that is the new retail price. They will never be able to get market acceptance to go back and increase that price to what was once recommended retail price.
0: Just before we let you go, Barry, what does that mean if that is the case going forward in terms of those that say in a franchise situation? Is there impact there as well?
15: Huge, because what that's saying is, well, the fundamental of franchising and that type of situation is, one, a recognisable brand and a national network. That's, you know, whether it's going to be motor dealers, whether it's going to be Coca-Cola and selling and that type of thing, it's going to have a huge impact. But what it's got to do is to say what people are looking for is something that is very, very different. So we have franchising. It's good. It's unfortunately not as successful as franchising around the world. It's the most successful business model in the world. Unfortunately, in Australia, it's very much a hit-and-miss type of situation. So what they've got to do is to say, well, now we need to do is to go out and have a brand. Now, what is the brand? The brand has got to imply that it's, you know, buying direct, it's going to be cheap, it's going to be high volume, it's going to be great productivity, and if they can with those franchising groups, and these are the ones that are more successful than the other, is that where the franchisee and their staff are conspicuous and are interacting with the customer, whether it be a muffin break or whether it be, you know, fast food and Kentucky Fried Chicken, Jack Cowan with his, you know, his fast food outlets, Domino's Jack, and that sort of thing. It's the interaction and the engagement and the fun of transacting the business rather than necessarily just consuming the product.
0: So that's interesting times, Barry Urquhart. Thank you.
15: Thanks, Tony.
0: Barry Urquhart, media and business strategist about retail. I'd be fascinated to find out across Australia, 133693. When you think about the idea when we were shopping, going back, you know, it's always good to reminisce, I guess, in the sense, but you could go into Ramai, you could go into the big shopping centres, and you just knew that there was a level of service being provided to you should you request that, or should you feel that that was the deal. These days, it would appear that that's no longer a requirement because we can do a lot of that online. I mean, I reckon there would be zillions of you who now shop online. I don't. I think maybe once or twice. But I know people who have a parcel arrive every day for one thing or another. The idea of walking into a shop has a change, has a shift, and are you happy with that? 133693. It's Australia Overnight. Good morning.
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3: Lots of text, thank you, people coming through. One says, Rosie, hello. Can't sleep. Rosie, try and have a nod. Good to know that you're there, though. McManus, you're a bonehead. Another one says, I would like to say a big thank you to all the students who protested against Pauline Hanson's One Nation Party yesterday. God help Australia if she becomes PM, you say.
4: Please explain.
3: Words, thingamajig, whatchamacallit. So expressions, words like that we no longer hear, not anywhere near as perhaps we did once. Thingamajig. Pass me the thingamajig. The what? The thingamajig. Whatchamacallit? Yeah, that's the one as well. Got a card once that said, wanted to get a thingamajig for the whatchamacallit, but didn't know what size your doohickey was. What was it? Rob, what was a doohickey? 133693. Meredith, morning.
5: Good morning, Tony. How's your little grandson growing up?
3: He's only 6 days old, but yes, growing beautifully as we speak. Sleeping like a bubba.
5: Can't wait to get over there and see him.
3: I can't. Looking forward to it, Meredith. Yeah, so probably do that in another 4 or 5 weeks. Once they all settle in and get organised, I'll go. Mm.
5: And how's the big sister adapting to it?
3: Well, like a piece of pelican.
5: Yeah, she's a second mother, is she?
3: Yeah, pretty much. Going gorgeous. Yeah, so look, we're blessed. And you know these things are joyous when they happen. So it's pretty much a very special time for the kids. Mm.
5: Yeah, well, you'll be flying over there soon.
3: Well, I hope so. What's happening in your world, Meredith?
5: Well, Saturday night I'm going somewhere. Mm. I am going to see Mark Anthony do his final concert as well.
3: You mentioned that. Now, where that's being held?
5: Theberton Theatre.
3: Theberton Theatre.
5: Yeah, which is Her Majesty's. It's closer for me to get to, but we've got to go right down there.
3: Yeah, of course.
5: But I'm looking forward to it. Where are we? Four rows from the front, so we're pretty
3: good,
5: lucky.
3: Good seats.
5: Mm, so I'm looking forward. I was saying to your lovely announcer, this tribute artist, an American, paid tribute to him, and he sang a song called The Kitchen Table, and it's a song about Elvis's life, and he dressed up as Elvis. You swear it was Elvis. And his real name was Daniel. And I couldn't tell the announcer that answered the phone with his name, I couldn't think of it, and I just thought of it before you answered. It was Daniel, so I can tell him that now.
3: Okay.
5: But they took it off the line. They took it off altogether. They won't show it anymore.
3: I wonder why.
5: I don't know, but American people are funny at like that, you know. And it was a beautiful tribute to it, you know. But oh well, not to worry. Can't have any help, you know.
3: Have you got other shows booked out that you're looking at?
5: No, not really. I'm looking forward to my Glenelg Tigers. They're playing West Adelaide, and they're top at the moment, Glenelg.
3: Going along beautifully, having a crack of season,
5: aren't
3: they?
5: Oh, they're having a great year. I hope they go premiers this year. I really do, for my sake. And my Crows are playing in Perth tomorrow.
3: Time's that game starting? Let me just check on that. That's a very good question.
5: Well, it's an hour and a half different from Adelaide, so it'll be about 2.5 hours behind you.
3: So the game's coming up tonight, of course, Friday night is Fremantle and Adelaide Crows. Tonight.
5: That should be a good match, that one.
3: Amazing game. First versus fifth, that's at Optus Stadium. It gets underway 8:10, which I think will be about 20 to 8 your time, something like that.
5: And Tex Walker's retiring after this year.
3: Yeah, and just how amazing has he been?
5: Oh, I saw him, my son and I walked past him in Rundle Mall one day, and he said, you know who that was? I said, who? He said, that was Tex, or Taylor, his real name is. That was text going, oh, my God, he's a big bloke. Oh, I wouldn't like to bump into him.
0: Isn't it funny these days? You see them out in the ground or on the telly and then you see them in person. You realise how big, tall, solid young people they are.
5: Well, my youngest daughter went to school with his uncle. That makes me feel really old when I think that.
0: No, not at all. Not at all.
5: We had a few Glenelg League players I went to school with. High school.
0: Yeah, of course.
5: And they went on and on and, you know, it just makes me feel older than ever.
0: Not at all. When's the show you see? Is that tonight or tomorrow night?
5: Saturday night. And I was wondering, asked your lovely announcer if you could pay a tribute song, because it's his passing on the 16th on Sunday.
0: The anniversary for the King?
5: Yeah.
0: Okay.
5: 49 years ago he would have passed.
0: Is it that long ago? Do you
5: Or did he really die? Or yeah, did he fake yeah, his
0: That's right. Is he still out there, you think? Do you remember where you were, Meredith, when you heard the news?
5: Yes, I was working in my shop and the girlfriend came running and she said, have you heard the news? I heard news. Elvis Presley died. And I said, I couldn't care less. I didn't like him in those days. Couldn't stand him. Oh.
0: Yeah.
5: Going to a Saturday double with Elvis Presley. No, thank you. Then I saw his lower from Hawaii in 73. Oh, that was the making of mine, falling in love with him.
0: Yeah,
5: you know.
0: It was an incredible show, wasn't it?
5: But, I've got a few favourites around. David Soul's still my number one.
0: Of course.
5: Mm-hmm. Well, he'd be 82, 83. Marriages, five sons and a daughter. And six grandchildren. He's a busy boy, wasn't he?
0: He's going along beautifully. Enjoy the show. We'll talk next week.
5: Oh, yeah, I'll tell you all about Monday night.
0: Thank you very much. But Vern, good morning to you. Welcome.
4: Good morning to you, Tony.
0: Vern, hi.
4: Hey, guess what?
0: Well,
4: I've got a new invention.
0: You've got your hand on your speaker. You've got what?
4: A new invention.
0: A new invention.
4: Yeah. Uh-huh. I'm outside. I've got a beanie on. And I've got the phone up in the beanie, and Tony, I can hear you so clearly. The radio before you was a little bit muffled, but I tried to get it anyway.
0: Thank you. So it sounds. I mean, so you've got your phone sitting in your beanie.
4: Yeah.
0: This could be a first, ladies and gentlemen. So it sounds as if you're in radio puns, we call that, it sounds as if you're a bit off mic.
4: Oh, okay. Maybe I'll just tune it in just hang on a second.
0: Yeah, just if you had it near your.
4: how's that, Tony?
0: That's a lot better, you see. It sounds like now we're having a conversation. Because otherwise, otherwise it sounded like you're a bit over here like that. Can you hear me now when I come over here like that? No.
4: I think I've lost you.
0: Yeah, I've got you here now. That's the point, you see.
4: Holla, holla, holla, holla.
0: There you go. Thank you. Go ahead, caller. Go ahead. Vern, what else is happening in your world, my friend?
4: Oh, a lot of things. I've had a really good day. I sold a couple of 11 lamps and put a little bit of money in my pocket. I've got to get the plumbers in shortly. I don't have a lot of money to give them. I've got about 500 nicker in the bank. And
0: 500?
4: $500 in the bank.
0: Oh, good on you.
4: My roof is leaking and I've got a bucket on the floor. But I hope that if the ceiling falls in, then I'll have to go into the other room.
0: All right, repeat this. Repeat these words after me. Uh-oh, don't let the rain come down.
4: Yeah.
0: My roof's got a hole in it and I might drown.
4: Yeah. I've broken my dummy and we're sort of persevering with that at the moment.
0: Yes.
4: All in all, I'm living like a king.
3: Well, that's something to which we could all aspire, Vern. Thank you. Have a great weekend. Who sang that song? Uh-oh, don't let the rain come down. Uh-oh, my roof's got a hole in it and I might drown. Goes back years. I've heard that of it in my head for decades. We'll find out the other side of this. Wherever you are, right across Australia for Australia Overnight, 133 693. 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
6: Keep those expressions and words coming through 133693. Better than a poke in the eye with a blunt stick, says 783. Not heard that one for yonks.
7: Yonks.
6: G'day, Tone. Here's a famous Aussie word I have not heard since they stopped replaying smiley movies. Bonza.

0: Much for that comment, Pete. Appreciate it. Steve Grumpy Collins coming up in the next hour. A favourite small boat trip. So think about that, where you have done a small boat trip anywhere in Australia or anywhere around the world. Small boat trips. We'll talk Grumpy all things travel in the next hour. Michael, good morning.
1: Morning, Tony. Does Venice count, Tony?
0: Does Venice?
1: On the gondola. Does that count?
0: Yeah,
1: as a boat trip?
0: Very much. That is perfect. And what's the song they all sing?
1: Well, that's a more. I don't really know. So I can't remember. The old Dean Martin one. That's a more. I don't know. So you tell me, Tony. No idea.
0: Well, now you've got me double thinking myself. Somebody will let us know. What is the song that they sing in Venice, all around Venice? 133693. It wouldn't be the Big Pizza Pie. I don't think it was It's Amore.
1: I don't know.
0: It's another fabulous Italian song, obviously. It'll come back to me in a tick. 133693 if you can help. What else is happening, Michael?
1: Oh, Tony, you're pretty good on your music history. Like, as a DJ, like in your younger days, you were like doing DJing, whatever.
0: Oh, yeah, not bad, not great.
1: Like, a lot of the stuff like now, like The Voice, I didn't know, like Jay Black, like Jay and the Americans, like he sang This Magic Moment, you know, the beautiful song?
0: Yeah, This Magic Moment.
1: Yeah, so a lot of that stuff, what do they call it, Tony? Bebop or something? That's a word that we don't use now. Like
0: Was it called Bebop?
1: Bebop, was it? That era?
0: Maybe. I'm not familiar with that expression related to that sort of music. It would have been, you know, in that era, so we're talking the 60s moving into the 70s, it was just great rock and roll or pop music, if you like. Don't know that we ever referred to it in Australia as bebop, but I might be wrong about that.
1: No, I mean, not in Australia, but in America. I think that era in America when that type of music came, didn't they call that, like they had their type of music, they called it. Yeah, I thought it was a bebop type of era.
0: Was it a bit of jazz, perhaps?
1: Not really.
0: Well, so bebop, a style of jazz developed in the early 40s in the United States, characterized by a fast tempo. But you're right about that. Bebop. B-E-B-O-P.
1: Yes.
0: Yeah, so you're right. There you go. So it is a style of jazz.
1: Okay, there you go. So, yeah, the more you dig into it, the more you find out. It's just it's amazing, where it started from. A lot of the songs that we have, were 100 years old, some of them, for instance, and they just kept replaying them.
0: Of course they did, over and over. Great radio hits, Michael.
1: Oh, exactly. And they just kept, every generation had it, had a hit.
0: Yeah, we did. Now, if I said to you, Gene Vincent, singer Gene Vincent.
1: Right.
0: What was the big hit in relation to what we've been talking about?
1: Oh, I don't know, Tony. You tell me, Tony, please.
0: All right, have a listen to this, Michael. This is for you.

0: Jackson, if I said to you there was a wonderful Australian artist who also did a fantastic version of that, Bebopaluna, that was Gene Vincent, pretty much the original of that, I think. But then some years later, not that long after, but a very well-known artist in Australia did it, and it goes a little like this. We'll bring back memories. Oh, this changes your world.
1: We're not going to clap your hands.

memories. The great Thorpey, much loved, certainly right through his 60s and the 70s. What an artist. And that was his version of Bebopalula. Will we find another version? I don't think so. It's all part of Australia Overnight. Good morning.

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10: Wherever you are, right across Australia, Melbourne nudging 12.5 degrees, top today of 16. Perth, 9 degrees, coming up to midnight your time, of course. But you've got a good day coming up, 22 degrees and mainly sunny. In Adelaide, 12.5 degrees, light shower or two around and 17. Now, coming up in the next hour, we go travelling with Steve Grumpy Collins. Now, the question is, I think he's going to talk about beautiful small boat trips anywhere around the world or a boat trip anywhere around the world. Favourite small boat trips as opposed to those massive cruise ships. 133693. The only songs I can think of sung in Venice, Solomio is the one I would have thought of. Volare, maybe Volare, but certainly Solomio. For those that have been in that area, 133693. Users on the way, when you think about those wonderful trips that you may have done or you would in fact like to do, those favourite small boat trips is the topic. Steve Grumpy Collins. We talk travel every Friday morning as part of Australia Overnight. Jump on board nice and early. 133693. Hope all is well in your world. Tony Mack here. It is Australia Overnight.
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13: Hello, I'm Jack Beck. The
11: federal government and opposition have joined forces in the fight to end domestic and family violence. Labor is developing the second National Action Plan to end abuse against women and children. The strategy follows the government pledging additional funds to support housing for domestic violence victims. Both sides of politics have committed to listening more to children when addressing these issues. The opposition is calling for the federal government to launch an immediate safety audit on its cheaper home batteries program. There's claims a surge in demand has allowed dodgy installers to infiltrate the program. Shadow Energy Minister Dan Tehan says the program was rushed, leaving consumers without proper protections.
13: Chris Bowen was more interested in getting T-shirts printed about his home battery scheme than he was in running out the program in a thorough, proper and safe way that was value for the Australian taxpayer.
11: Seven teenagers have been charged with murder, the youngest just 14, following the death of an assault victim. Amy Drew has more.
14: The group, two girls and five boys, were initially charged with offences including robbery in company and grievous bodily harm. After a 27-year-old man was allegedly attacked in Kelvin Grove last month, his ute stolen. The victim suffered life-threatening injuries, dying in hospital almost 2 weeks later. Police confirmed their charges would be upgraded to one count of murder. Investigations continue with detectives issuing an appeal for two potential witnesses who were seen driving in the area at the time to come forward. Amy Drew, Brisbane.
11: One of Australia's most senior Catholic clerics has been found guilty of sexually abusing young Indigenous men. A WA court has convicted former Bishop of Broome, Christopher Saunders, with one count of sexual penetration and 12 counts of indecent assault. Detective Sergeant Andrew Broadley from WA Police says it's a relief to reach a verdict for the complainants.
15: We recognise the significance of the verdict today for those involved. We really acknowledge and thank the complainants and the many witnesses in this case who showed tremendous courage in coming forward.
11: New data centres built in Australia will be banned from using large volumes of drinking water under proposed federal government rules. Under the proposal set to be presented to state environment ministers today, data centres will have to prioritise the use of recycled water and pay for new public infrastructure needed to meet their water needs. And Australia's bird flu cases have expanded to another state, with Tasmania recording its first infection.
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11: Fremantle will regain skipper Alex Pearce for tonight's clash against the Crows, but they'll be missing young gun Murphy Reid, who hasn't recovered from a groin injury. In the AFLW, Melbourne have held off a defiant Hawthorn side to claim a 60-41 point win at Icon Park. The Roosters are again clear on top of the NRL ladder after a 12-6 point win over Penrith. Roosters coach Trent Robinson says it was a strong performance overall.
17: We moved well, we defended well, but we attacked in defence. I thought we moved off the line really well, and I thought we pressured well and tackled well. And
11: Bangladesh will begin day two of the first test against Australia at 1-94 in its first innings, trailing the hosts by 102 runs. And Super Netball's highest ever points scorer, Janelle Fowler-Nembhard, has re-signed with the West Coast Fever.
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24: Cloudy today, high chance of light showers later this morning with winds northwesterly, 15 to 20 k's. Saturday, partly cloudy, medium chance of showers, top of 14. Sunday, cloudy, the chance of morning fog, slight chance of showers, top of 15. And Monday, a mostly sunny day, top of 17. Heading for a top of 15 tomorrow for Warrnambool, Mortlake and Terang, and 14 for Port Fairy.
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26: Currently, it's 11 degrees.
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30: The life I love is making music with my friends. I can't wait to get on the road again.
10: He's based in his second home, which is Darwin in the Northern Territory. Steve Grumpy Collins saw things travel. Grumpy, good morning.
31: Yes, good morning. Darwin is wonderful at this time of year, I have to say. It's a dry season up here, of course. Not so wonderful in the wet season when they have the humidity, Tony, and particularly when they have the build-up, which occurs sort of around September, October, and then you get the humidity, the heat, and it's very high humidity, and no rain. So that's when they go troppo. So, yeah. But no, it's a marvellous place.
10: Watching a bit of the cricket yesterday, and it looked a little uncomfortable.
31: Darwinians probably wouldn't think it was uncomfortable because for them this is the best time of the year. But yeah, it got a little bit humid, particularly yesterday afternoon. You can tell when you've got clouds, then you've got a bit of humidity. Usually the skies up here at this time of the year are quite blue. You don't get a lot of clouds. So that's a good sign that you're going to have humidity if there's clouds in the sky. Yeah. And it also means it's now August and it's starting to change around about September. It'll start to change into the build-up, which is not pleasant.
10: Did you wander down and have a look at the cricket?
31: No, but I drove past. I was busy doing something else at the time, Tony. There's a lot to do up here in Darwin, but they're really good. They're really keen on their sport up here. But of course, at the moment, they don't play Aussie rules up here. They play Aussie rules in the wet season up here because that's like their winter, I guess. So up here, it's a sort of a cricket season anyway, which is a perfect time to have a test.
10: Yeah, which they do. And the pictures, for those that haven't or have not been familiar with that part of the world, the pictures that they were showing in between overs were really quite spectacular. That harbour area looks amazing.
31: Well, see, last night my wife and I did the sunset dinner cruise on Darwin Harbour. We've been up here plenty of times and we thought, we haven't done the sunset cruise. Let's do it. You know how it is magnificent. The boat pulls out just before just before 5 p.m. and you get out there, and Darwin Harbour is 2.5 times the size of Sydney Harbour. It's massive, but it's very shallow. So Sydney Harbour actually is about double the amount of water, or the capacity of water that that Darwin has. But it is massive harbour, and it's so beautiful. The colour of the water, the colour, because it's very, very red dirt up here, and the colour of the dirt, and then you've got the tropical foliage, and when you go out, and the sunsets are drop dead gorgeous. So it's a marvellous way to enjoy Darwin, is if anyone comes up here, to do a sunset dinner cruise. The boats are really comfortable, and it's just a great sight. And you realise how big the harbour is when you get out on it.
10: As you wander around, the times that you've been over there, like everything else, I suppose, prices have moved skywards?
31: Well, except for real estate. This is, if you want to buy real estate compared to any city, compared to Melbourne, compared to Perth, compared to Sydney, obviously, the real estate up here is quite cheap. You can get a house, a pretty good one, for around about $500,000-$600,000, and that would be a new build. So, there's a lot of new suburbs going up here. A lot of people are moving up here because they're doing very, very well. They've got they export a lot of gas. There's about, I think I was on the cruise and they said there's about 10,000 people just involved in the gas industry up here, and it's a very, very great place. The food up here is wonderful because they have all these tropical fruits, and it's a beef producing company, and the seafood is to die for. It's an amazing place. In fact, one of the traditions is there's a suburb, an older suburb, but in a city suburb called Rapp, and that has quite a great little shopping area there. And every Saturday they have these markets where you can get your fresh produce and all sorts of things. But what the custom there is to go to Perrat markets on a Saturday morning and have a laxa for breakfast. A lot of people do.
10: Seems to be the go. Now, I asked the question earlier because we're going to talk about our favourite small boat trips. And then one very clever wag said, would that include doing a cruise in Venice? And I thought, well there you go. Yes. By definition, yes, very small boat trip.
31: Yes, well, a gondola. Yes,
10: gondola.
31: That certainly would. I don't know if you pay extra to be serenaded, and I would imagine not every gondolier has a great singing voice, but yes, it does.
10: Doesn't seem to matter.
31: The reason I said small boats is that they could be up to a particular, I suppose, ferry size, I guess, is the upper limit for them. We don't want anything like cruise ships, or a launch or something like that. And there's some great all around Australia. I mean, this sunset cruise that I did was absolutely fantastic. And another one I've done, which is brilliant, it's about an hour and a half out of Darwin, and it's the Corroboree Billabong Tour, because you go out, it's about an hour and a half drive, or they'll pick you up on their bus if you don't have a car, and you go to this Corroboree Billabong, and you get, once again, on a small boat, it maybe holds 20 people maximum, and you go out on the Corroboree Billabong. And the purpose of it is to see all these wonderful water birds that you get there. But you've also got the mandatory crocs. Everywhere you go in the Northern Territory, basically, if it's near water, you've got crocs. And in fact, this one is not all that far from the Jumping Croc Tour. And the Jumping Croc Tour is amazing. They get these crocs, which are about 4 or 5 metres in length.
10: Yeah. Okay.
31: And they leap right out of the water. Tails around the water.
10: Yeah.
31: Oh, no, you're safe inside. There is a guy upstairs outside taunting them with the fish and the chicken and stuff like that. But I actually spoke to one of the guys, and he comes from Perth, and his former job was to be helicoptered in to crocodile nests to pinch the eggs. And I thought, well, given what he did before, feeding crocs is actually quite a gentle.
10: It's a very good point. So I asked the question earlier about when you're just going back to Venice for a moment in terms of a little run around on the gondola. Yeah. What is the predominant song being sung?
31: Oh, who plays the ferryman, I guess.
10: Well, so people are nominating. So Solomio? Oh, Solomio.
31: Oh, Solomio. Yeah, that'd be... Yeah,
10: which well, a very bad version
31: probably
10: of
31: probably get that. We'd probably get that. Yeah, remember that? Who plays the ferryman? That was a big hit in the 70s, I think. I'm trying to think who the performer was now. I've totally gone out of my mind.
10: Chris de Burgh.
31: Yeah, that's right.
10: He's a ferryman. Great song. Lots of time on the board for calls. 133693. In fact, as many as we can possibly get. 133693. Around the world, when you're traveling around the world, and you've done one of those so-called small boat trips.
31: Yep.
10: And I reckon you would think, Grumpy, there would be lots of people that have done that. And even if you do, through the Baltic area, you can do those wonderful small cruises around that area. It's a phenomenal experience.
31: And through the Greek islands, get on a small boat and go through the Greek islands. Look, there's dozens of them on the rivers. I mean, one of the ones I did was in Koblenz. This was not the large ships that go from Budapest to Amsterdam, etc. This was just a local one. You hop on that and you go up the Rhine, and it's absolutely beautiful because the part of Germany where income blends is where a lot of those fairy tale castles are. And to see them in real life is extraordinary, the way they built these things and the ornateness of them.
10: Yeah.
31: And one of the best ways to see them is to hop on a boat and just go for a cruise. But there's lots of them. I mean, you can do the canal cruises in Amsterdam, because they're really small. They've got to be really long and thin, those boats. And it's fascinating to do a canal cruise in Amsterdam. You realise what a wonderful... Because I love Amsterdam. It's just a fantastic city. But so there's so much. But even here, one of my favourite ones is in Sydney, which not many people do, but it's called the Riverboat Postman. And it runs from Brooklyn, which is on the Hawkesbury River. It's about an hour north of Sydney train. Oh, but it is actually a postal boat. It is the postman actually, because there's got a lot of small islands there and remote communities which don't have any roads. And so each day the riverboat postman goes out, and they've turned it into to a tour. And you get lunch on board, etc. And it's beautiful up there. So there's a lot of these places that have great tours, and it's a great way to go and see the local areas. But you've got plenty in Melbourne. I mean, for instance, there's the the cruises that you can do on the Yarra River.
10: Oh, cool.
31: Believe it or not.
10: Yeah. I tell you what, we'll take some calls very shortly. We need some calls. 133693. I hope there's enough people that have got sort of ideas or may have done it or even aspire to do it. One in particular says, G'day, Pete and Grumpy. I think he might be Pete, and says, Hi, Tony. I beg your pardon. I've done lots of small boat trips. Years ago, took a trip from Mindaree in WA in Perth to the Alkimos shipwreck. Small boat, drove into the ship, stopped, and I jumped off the small boat and onto the ship. And the skipper thought it was great. And that was me and my 15-foot very small boat at that time.
31: Yeah, well, yeah, he was Mindaree as Mindaree. Let me correct the pronunciation there, which is up near Alkimos. You can do all that. Well, of course, one of the great things to do at Christmas is the Mandurah Canal Cruise, because everyone puts up their, because all these people live on the canals, put up their Christmas lights, and it's just fabulous to do that sort of thing. But, you've got plenty of things in... there's also, and I can't believe this because I know there's people in Adelaide listening, there's a Torrens River cruise. Now, I've been to Adelaide and I've seen the Torrens River and I've got no idea where they cruise on the Torrens River because it seems to be a little bit narrow.
10: Somebody will let us know. Somebody, stay there. We'll come back. Your calls in just a moment. Come and join us, 133-693. Or you can send a text if that's easier, 0477-693-693.
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10: Have a look at Steve Collins Traveller. We catch up with Grumpy every Friday morning as a part of Australia Overnight. Great friend of this program is Ian Reid. Ian, good morning.
33: Good morning from mornings in Queensland, Yeppoon.
10: Oh, Yeppoon, Ian.
31: Yeah, I love Yeppoon.
33: Yeah, it's a great place. I moved up here 5 years ago. Yeah. No, it's not. Rocky's inland, about 40 k's away, and we sit here and we look straight across to Great Keppel Island.
31: Oh, that's a great little journey on a small boat, isn't it, to Great Keppel Island?
33: It is. Yeah, it's about half an hour roughly from here to get across to Great Keppel, and it's generally fairly protected water. It's not very deep. It's only about 9 metres deep between Yeppoon and Great Keppel. So, it's a good spot.
10: Tell us about Keppel these days. Is it ticking over? Is it the place it once was? Or it changed, shifted, moved new hands, of course?
33: Yeah, right. Well, the old resort's all broken down and fenced off. Gina Reinhardt actually entered into a contract about 3 years ago to buy the island or buy part of the island. She was going to develop it, redevelop it, going to spend about $500 million on the island and doing it all up again. And I think also have an international international airport there on the island. But she had a lot of trouble with the local council, and then with the local government, and then with the federal government, and then and she just threw her hands up in the air and said, "Oh, forget about it," which is really disappointing. So there's lots of islands up here now in Queensland which are all vacant, you know, though, because a lot of people decided to go across to Bali and Thailand, and then we had quite a few hurricanes. So it's just a little bit sad.
10: And some of those places were severely damaged, Ian.
33: Yep. Yeah, exactly. Yeah, I looked at some really good ones. Lindeman was a stunning island. Club Med Lindeman used to be there. Been there a couple of times, and not very challenging golf, nine-hole golf course on the island.
0: I remember Great Keppel. It was a lovely island. I'm sorry to see here that it's not as it was, because, you know, back in the 70s, a very, very famous international rock star held a concert on Great Keppel Island.
10: Oh, don't tell us, Scrum.
33: Who was that?
0: I'm not going to.
33: Well, they still have concerts over there today. There's a restaurant there, and there's cabins on the island, and they actually have concerts over there. Every couple of months, they would have a fairly big concert. I think most of the Aussie performers have been over there and played over there, so you jump on your boat and go across. It's really good.
0: Well, I remember this one. It was a huge international rock star.
10: International
33: Yeah, an unknown treasure. They say it's the new Byron Bay. We're 700 k's north of Brisbane, and it very rarely gets below 20 degrees and very rarely gets above 30 degrees, and we've got a beautiful sea breeze that comes in. Yipoon or Great Keppel, I was going to mention the Midi Canal or Canal de Midi in France. That would have to be one of the best holidays I've ever done. The Midi Canal is about 240 kilometres long. It starts in Toulouse, in France, where they've got the Airbus factory that built all the 380s. And it was built in 1666, commissioned in 1681. And what you do is you hire your own boat and you drive it yourself. And I've done it twice. We've done the top section from Toulouse halfway down, about a week. And I went with another couple, with my good friend Howard Armstrong and his wife. And then we went back again 2 years later and did the bottom section. So the boat's about 25 feet long, approximately. You've got a bedroom at one end, bedroom at the other, living area in the middle. And the roof of the boat, you actually can slide back and you can add in this beautiful sunshine. The weather's stunning. It's around 25 degrees. Oh. And you just and there's 65 locks. So you operate the locks yourself. It's not very wide, the canal, and you pull up at Yerkepa's beautiful wineries, and you pull up at little villages, and you go into the delicatessen and you buy your stuff or you buy some meat, and then you take it back to the boat and you cook it on the boat and drink the local wine and cheese. And I'm going to say France is just a beautiful country. If you remember, Ernie Sigley used to go over there every year and loved it. It's not an expensive trip. You know, you can hire, once you get over there, you just hire the boat. And you don't need to be experienced, don't need to be an experienced boatie to do it. In fact, you don't even need a boat license to actually drive the boat. So it's just a fabulous, fabulous holiday. And the canal itself is just stunning. It's got these beautiful trees planted each side of the canal. So, and it's a World Heritage site. So it's probably one of the best things you can do.
10: I think you've got a future career in leading tours.
33: Well, I've done a lot of tours
10: I'll bet you
33: just got back from Norway and Finland. I try and squeeze as much as I can. I retired now 12 years ago, believe it. I can't believe I was on the radio 12 years ago. So, but I'm just enjoying Yipoon I just miss Melbourne from my friends and my family, that's all.
10: Yeah, I can understand that. Yeah, it's good to talk to you. Thank you.
33: Cheers.
10: See you, mate. Bye. Ian Reid, been a great supporter of 3AW for many, many a year, Grumpy.
1: Go on, ring us.
10: Yeah, that's him. Many, many a year, Grumpy. What are we doing? Grumpy, you still there? Yeah, gotcha.
0: Yes, I'm here.
10: Okay. Yes, some interesting times. Wasn't there some lovely little pieces there that he talked about at Yeppoon, around that area and out to the islands?
0: Yeah. Well, and also we didn't mention the famous rock star who was at his peak at the time that he performed. Joe Cocker.
10: Was it Cocker?
0: Yes.
10: What year would that have been?
0: Oh, late 70s. I remember I went to see his concert.
10: On Sydney.
0: I'd been to Great Keppel. That's why I took notice of when he performed there. And that would have been in the late 70s sometime. If you were alive in the 70s and a teenager or whatever, you didn't remember it, to be honest.
10: The old guy. Yes, thank you. Rod, say hello to Steve Grumpy Collins. Hello, Rod. Morning.
1: Hello. G'day, Steve. G'day, Tony. How
10: are
1: you doing?
10: We're great, mate.
1: Gents, I've been on a few cruises internally in Australia. I'm not sure whether they qualify because I think the boats might have been too big. The first one I went on, the New Year's Eve cruise at Sydney Harbour, which I thought was quite nice, but actually quite a real good ride. Another one that I would highly recommend to people to go on is the paddle steamer on the Murray River at Echuca.
0: And there's a couple of paddle steamers, yeah.
1: And the third one that I went on was down in Adelaide. You get on a boat that's about the size of maybe somewhere between a tender tugboat and a ferry, and you go out onto the harbour and you can travel along where the dolphins are. You come in and the boat will actually travel alongside the dolphins. You can see them jumping in and out of the water and just swim alongside you. Yeah.
10: Oh, Rod, it sounds fantastic. And those ones on the Murray River too, Grumpy. I mean, they get talked about occasionally, and I'm not too sure enough of us have it on our list as a thing to do.
0: Well, I've got friends, my wife's cousin, she's from South Australia, and they've moved back there. They lived in Geelong for many, many years, and they've moved back. And they have their own houseboat on the Murray River. Which they just hop off, go for a little voyage somewhere, and you can hire the houseboats. You know, they're pretty easy to drive and manoeuvre, and quite comfortable. I've got some friends who did hire a houseboat for 4 or 5 days or whatever, and loved every minute of it because you're going slowly through the area. You're not speeding through it. You can just stop everywhere and say, oh, there's a good pub. Let's stop at the pub and have some lunch and all that. So it's a great idea.
10: Yeah, stay there. We'll come back in just a moment. Thank you, Rod. And for those around the Eildon area, we used to do it years ago. Presumably you can still do it. Those little fabulous boats at Eildon. 133, very small but gorgeous. Great fun for a week or so. 133-693. Bruce, Amber, Anne will come to you next. Promise. As quickly as we can. Steve Grumpy Collins, we talk travel Friday morning. It's Australia Overnight.
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1: If you've seen Jared Delaney from Ray White Rural on his phone, he's probably clinching a fantastic deal for one of his clients. 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
5: Bruce, Amber and Annie will come to you very, very shortly. Grumpy, look at all these texts. One in particular says, I think the name of the boat on the Torrens River in Adelaide was just known as Popeye, says Margaret.
6: Oh, okay.
5: Did not know that.
6: No. Where was olive oil?
5: I don't know. Probably down the back. A Solomio Neapolitan song from Napoli. And they are, according to a text ending in 424, says very different dialect, Venetian as opposed to Neapolitan. We should do a program one morning where you go around the world that you can be confused with not much difference between one suburb almost, between the dialects.
6: Well, Italy is a perfect example. They've got all sorts of dialects, but anywhere in Europe, really, there's different because don't forget that these dialects began because of the remoteness of the place. People would live in a special valley or whatever, or on a particular island, particularly the Greek islands. You know, you find different dialects and variations in the Greek language on the different islands, and it's just because of the history of these places where we couldn't, you know, fly across the world. You had to really walk or go by horse or catch a boat somewhere, and so you really weren't, you really didn't get to meet people who were like you. We're not like you, I mean. So that's why a lot of these dialects have occurred. Yeah, to England, I mean... How many dialects are there in England, most of which you can't understand, by the way?
5: It's a bit like trying to understand somebody in far north Queensland occasionally.
6: Yes,
5: Bruce, good morning. Say hello to Grumpy, Bruce.
6: Hi, Bruce.
7: Good morning, Grumpy and Tony. I'm a Melbourneite, and I want to tell you about my experience going to Darwin with my wife some years ago. We had friends who were travelling around Australia. They end up stopping at Darwin, and he worked in construction and she worked at Bunnings and so forth. So he went up there on a Melbourne Cup weekend from Melbourne, and he gave a good deal, you know, because everyone's coming here. And anyway, I'm a bit of a swimmer, and I went down on the beach there and looking due north off Australia, you know, looking at... And there's nobody there because you'll die if you go in the water. And I'll tell you, I've got several other things. I went to Litchfield.
6: This was great.
7: I died with the heat to get to the water hole. Swimming in the water hole was magnificent.
6: I nearly passed out
7: getting back to the car. And then the good parts about there, they had a Melbourne Cup day in the pubs in town, and they were rocking, you know, and obviously being air conditioner and copious amounts of alcohol and food, Tony, you would have enjoyed it.
5: Yeah, very much.
7: And lots of fillies all dressed up. But generally speaking, the 26 degrees minimum of a night time was, I found, very oppressive. The good part was the wharf, go down there and have fish and chips. And throw chips into all the fish that are congregating there, these sunfish, I think they're called. And but generally speaking, I wouldn't go back there again because there's too many bloody crocodiles, and they should round them up, I reckon. And we should be having
5: good luck with that.
7: Crocodile boots and belts and hats.
5: That's funny, very funny,
6: Bruce.
5: They do round
6: them up.
5: Thank you.
6: They do have actually people who work. Their full-time job is to cruise around Darwin Harbour, catching stray crocs and removing them. It happens every wet season. The crocs get into, because the water rises because of the rain. And like I take my grand dog every morning to Marlow Lagoon, which is a wonderful dog park, but you can't go there the wet season because the crocs are there. There's big signs everywhere.
5: Grand dog. Bruce, that's a great call. Well done, you. The worst part about a boathouse is that you only have two banks to choose from a mortgage. Yes, thank you very much, Phantom. Another one, you'll love this, Grubby. 759 says, Bob Denver had an island a long time ago. Be nice to go there. Bob Denver. Gilligan.
6: Oh, Bob
5: Denver. Funny. Amber, good morning.
0: Oh, good morning. Oh, I don't know, have some of whatever you're on. Funny, I've been to the places you're talking about, but I had to laugh at the cruise on the Torrens River. Now, yes, the gentleman was right. It's called the Popeye, but there's several of them. It's not just one boat. And it used to just be you'd get the train to the city and then you'd jump on the Popeye just the other side of the train station and you catch the Popeye to the zoo.
5: Oh, handy.
0: Yeah, so because it's a bit awkward to get to the zoo. You've got to go up North Terrace and around Rome Road. But the quick way to get to the zoo is just on the Popeye, and it was lovely. And then you can get the Popeye back. Well, now they've done even better. And with all this rain we've had, it'll flush it. And it gets a bit stagnant at times, which you know. And that's why they've got these new cruises. There's a gin cruise run by a gin distillery at Redmark or something. So you don't know, this is a bit for people. Oh, they have high tea. Mind you, they're not cheap. I think it's about $90. There's a high tea one, but there's the gin and something, and there's a wine and platters. And yeah, so they have them. I mean, it's a good time now, like I said, because it's flushed it out. And, so a lot of people don't know about that. So
5: Amber, thank you so much. What would be, Grumpy, thank you, Amber, what would be the plural of Popeye?
6: Well, Popeyes, I suppose. I don't know.
5: I'm thinking I'm going to go with Pop's Eye.
6: Pop's Eye? Yes, I guess so. Could be.
5: If you've got more than one Popeye, what would be the plural of Pop's Eye? Jump on one of the Pop's Eye.
6: Popeyes.
5: And
6: Popeyes, wouldn't it?
5: I don't know, but maybe. Anne, hello.
8: Hi, we graduated from Great Keppel to Hinchinbrook Island, where you could only get on by seaplane, and also Dunk Island and Orpheus Island, which you got by seaplane many years ago. And then they all got wiped out by the cyclone and they've never recovered. But the Orpheus Island was where all the, inverted commas, rich people went.
5: And so that got badly damaged some years ago and no longer operates.
8: That's right, yeah. But it used to be beautiful. You know, you'd fly over the reef in the little seaplane and land in the water, and you see those promotional things with that little heart-shaped thing on the reef, you know, and you flew over that and looked at that. And what was her name? Kerri-Anne Kennelly used to go to Orpheus Island because we had to drop her off there one day.
5: Oh, how long ago would that have been, Anne?
8: Oh, a long time ago.
5: There was one we went to years ago in that area, Anne. I think it was called, I'm going to say Long Island. Was it Long Island?
6: Well, that's in New York, I think, isn't it?
5: No, different Long Island, Grumpy. Annie, thank you. Favourite small boat trips, 133693, wherever you are, around Australia. Those little boat trips, you know, and it could be on, I mean, you look at the thing, say, on the Swan River, Grumpy, in your hometown, where you go on the Swan River and those lovely trips upstream are really quite lovely to do on a semi-regular basis.
6: Well, you can do the you can of course go to the wine. There's the wine cruises which go to the Swan Valley, which are great. And, of course, you can cruise down the Swan River to go to Rotto. But there's a small ferry company, and these are really, really small boats, and they sort of do tours up to Claysbrook Cove, which is really quite attractive as well. So there's plenty of those to do. But I've got another one. Have you been to Port Lincoln in South Australia?
5: I'm not too sure that I have. We'll find out those who have in just a moment. 133693, Port Lincoln, around that area. It's Steve Grumpy Collins. We talk travel. It's a Friday morning. Australia overnight.
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3: You'll love this. Too much grog up there in Darwin. Too much grog up there. Drinks, even Fanta, never made it into Darwin.
4: Well, yes. Yeah, well, that was a bit tragic, Dave, for the reason why Santa didn't make it into Darwin. Because it was last year was the 50th anniversary. It was. But, yeah, and they had many commemorations up here.
3: Very,
4: I remember that quite clearly.
3: It was just a dreadful, dreadful time for that. Yeah. Lots of calls. We'll get back to those calls in just a moment. You briefly want to mention Port Lincoln. Port Lincoln.
4: Well, yeah. Have you been there? It's the most beautiful place. But
3: good fishing.
4: MFV Tacoma, which is a restored 1950s historic tuna poling vessel. Wonderful to do cruises because Port Lincoln Harbour is beautiful. Question though, who is Port Lincoln's most famous Olympian?
3: Yeah.
4: This Olympian won a gold medal.
3: It was incredible. The weightlifting. We'll come. Somebody will add that conversation. 133693.
4: Yes.
3: Leanne, morning.
5: Good morning again, and Grubby. Would it be Dean Lupin?
4: Yes. I'd say arguably one of Australia's most popular Olympians of all time.
5: Yeah, he blitzed when he did won that won gold. Yeah,
4: yes,
5: he was a tuna fisherman, wasn't he?
4: Yeah, well, yes, and I remember there was a famous quote because he used to work on a tuna boat, and a reporter said, "Well, why do you still work on the tuna boat?" He said, "Because you can't eat iron."
3: Good point. He was right about that.
5: I've got two cruises that I can recommend.
4: Yep.
5: Well, one I can recommend, one I went on. I used to work at Bondi Diggers, and for one of our Christmas parties for the staff, they hired a Chinese junk boat, and we went around the harbour on it all day. It was fantastic.
4: Oh, that would have been fantastic.
5: Yeah. We pulled in at Camp Cove, swam in the shore, swam back to the boat. You wouldn't do that now with the sharks. And I can recommend one of the best cruises to Sydney Harbour, and if people are on a budget, is the Manly Ferry. Gives you the best look at the harbour.
4: You go to work on the Manly Ferry. It is, you know what, it is one of the best journeys in the world, particularly when you've finished work, you get on the ferry at Circular Quay, and halfway down to Manly, you feel like you're on holidays.
3: Yeah, it's incredible. Isn't it clever? Yeah, it's well done. Look at all these texts. I love going in a small boat. Gippsland Lakes, Grumster. Lakes Entrance.
4: Yes, I was going to mention that. Yes.
3: Lunch on the boat. Visit a winery, and the dolphins guide you back to port. Wow.
4: Yes. Amazing. Yes.
3: Wilma, right. Good morning.
6: Good morning. Port Lincoln is one of the most beautiful places in Australia. We did a lot of caravanning and went right up the middle and right down the west coast and come to Port Lincoln, and we stopped there for 7 days. And all I can say is, because we like eating fish, and my husband particularly liked oysters, so I think he ate a dozen oysters every day. Magnificent.
3: Hey, Wilma, I got to ask you the question. How many of them worked? How many of them worked?
6: Oh, well, I dare say.
3: Thank you.
6: Well done. Oh, gee. I say the best bunch of it, I think we had, was on Lake Argyle. We went there. We really enjoyed that.
3: Beautiful
6: day.
3: Great part, and a wonderful memory. Grumpy, you're right. I mean, those little small trips, and for the most part, are not too expensive.
4: No, they're not. No, they're. I mean, look, the dinner cruise.

0: we had up here was $125, and that included dinner. And it was a good dinner. So, yeah, we're out for about 3 hours. You know, when you look at the cost per hour, it's not all that expensive. And they're really good value, but the beauty of the small boats is you can get into the smaller coves and bays and see some really extraordinary scenery from a small boat, a small vessel.
1: Just thinking about that, Luke, it wasn't fair. He had this incredible body, won the medal, and just phenomenal effort. And then we saw him in papers and magazines and things sometime later, and he looked like a stick man.
0: Yeah.
1: Well, like a cicada. Up, yeah. It was just incredible. It was wonderful.
0: That's right.
1: I hope he's listening somewhere, if he's still in South Australia, which I believe he is, because it was a family business, wasn't it?
0: Yes, it's a family business. Mm. I mean, the Lucans' name is everywhere in Port Lincoln because they were a prominent, tuna family, so probably involved. I don't know. He's probably retired by now, actually. Can't believe it, because he won the gold medal. Then was it the 1988 Olympics? Or if it was 1888, he definitely retired. But I think it was 1988. From memory,
1: we'll check on that in just a moment.
0: I'm not sure. Yeah.
1: We'll check. It was a fantastic effort. We were all rooting for him.
0: Grumpy,
1: we will let you go. Thank you to all those callers and the many which we didn't get to. We'll take some more just after the news coming up, and we'll do it again next week, Grumpster.
0: Yeah, next week I'll be speaking to you from Vietnam.
1: Vietnam, lots of things to talk about there, because there's so much to see and do in that part of the world.
0: Oh yeah. Yes, there will.
1: All right, brother.
0: All right, Tone, have a good week. We'll see you.
1: See you, mate. Bye-bye. Wherever you are around Australia, come and join us, 133693. You can be part of the program via text as well, 0477 693 693. It's Australia Overnight.
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7: Look at all these fantastic antiques. That Gippsland Lakes one, if you haven't done that, that's for those that haven't been all the way down, well, that far really, down to the lakes entrance area. Gorgeous opportunity. Lots of things we'll talk about when we come back. We'll go over to the United States. Rod Smith, California Dreaming, which means we get to play the mamas and the papas. I'm looking at the temperatures coming in from England. We spoke to Ender Brady on the program yesterday. And he said, hot, you don't know hot. Well, they're nudging, in God's measurements, 100 degrees there today. Well and truly, 36, 37, 38 plus degrees. It is warm and no air conditioning. I know, 133693.
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10: Hello, I'm Jack. The Foreign Minister will use a high-profile speech to warn calls for a monocultural Australia pose a direct threat to national security. Delivering a speech in Sydney, Penny Wong is set to take aim at Pauline Hanson's populist agenda. She'll argue turning away from multiculturalism will leave the nation isolated in an increasingly dangerous world. The opposition has offered the federal government bipartisan support to help strengthen support for domestic violence victims. Labor is developing the second National Action Plan to end abuse against women and children. The program is expected to be a key focus of National Cabinet when it meets later this month. Shadow Social Services Minister Melissa McIntosh has told Parliament the opposition supports the initiative.
11: The coalition is very willing to work with the government to prevent violence against particularly women and children. In this cost of living crisis, we're hearing more and more women are unable to leave their violent partners because they can't afford to do so.
10: Police are investigating a shooting and machete incident at a shopping centre in Melbourne's north. Craigieburn Central was placed into lockdown last night. Police received reports that shots were fired as two groups of males armed with weapons threatened each other. No injuries have been reported. Australia's bird flu cases have expanded to another state, with Tasmania recording its first infection. Every state now has at least one recorded case of bird flu. Three students from a prestigious Sydney private school have been charged with sexually assaulting a 14-year-old girl, Madeline McNeil reports.
12: Investigations began last month into reports a girl had been assaulted in an alleyway at Bondi on a Wednesday evening. 3 weeks later, police have arrested a 13-year-old boy and two 14-year-olds, all students of the elite Scots College, Sydney's most expensive all-boys school. The accused have been granted strict conditional bail to face a children's court on the 25th of August, all charged with aggravated sexual assault offences. In a statement, Scots College says it's important the investigations allowed to take its course and it would not be appropriate to comment further. Madeline McNeil reporting.
13: One of Australia's most senior Catholic clerics has been found guilty of sexually abusing young Indigenous men. A WA court has convicted the former Bishop of Broome, Christopher Saunders, with one count of sexual penetration and 12 counts of indecent assault. He's due to be sentenced at a later date. And dozens of dumped e-scooters have been exposed along the Brisbane River. Waterway cleanup organisation Ocean Crusaders have pulled around 150 scooters from the water near the city.
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13: Richmond veteran Dion Prestier is open to playing on to the third AFL club next season. The 33-year-old says he's leaving the door open despite a retirement announcement from the Tigers. Saturday's clash with the Saints will be Prestier's last in the yellow and black. The Melbourne Demons have survived a Hawthorn comeback to claim a comfortable 60-41 point win in round one of the AFLW. The Roosters have sent a warning to the rest of the league with a 12-6 point win over Penrith. Sydney claiming top spot on the ladder thanks to a Daly Cherry Evans double. Roosters coach Trent Robinson says Cherry Evans has been incredible.
15: I've loved watching him play tonight, but I love watching him prepare each day.
13: And Bangladesh will begin day two of the first test against Australia at 1-96 in its first innings, trailing Australia by 102 runs.
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24: Cloudy today, high chance of light showers later this morning with winds northwesterly, 15 to 20 k's. Saturday, partly cloudy, medium chance of showers, top of 14. Sunday, cloudy, the chance of morning fog, slight chance of showers, top of 15. And Monday, a mostly sunny day, top of 17. Heading for a top of 15 tomorrow for Warrnambool, Mortlake and Terang, and 14 for Port Ferry.
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24: Right now it's 10 degrees.
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0: is Australia Overnight with Tony McManus.
1: Go to California very shortly. A man living inside a billboard. Who knew? And the real Jagger show. The real Jagger show. Which should be a bit of fun, a bit of a dance club, dancing, doing your best Mick Jagger, apparently. Anyway, get all those details shortly with the great man, Rod Smith, when we go over there. Wherever you are around Australia, come and have a bit of fun. 133-693, Johnny Doremus, and the cereal coming up in Tick 2. It's all part of Australia Overnight. Maggie in Adelaide, good morning.
2: Yes, good morning, Tony.
1: Morning, Maggie.
2: Primarily, I was ringing up about the Eildon Reservoir or Reservoir, but two quick asides whilst on hold.
1: Sure.
2: You mentioned the plural of Popeye. And it would have to be Popeyes. Number two, you mentioned also in the US, I think it was, the sweltering with 100.
1: No, in the UK, in England, in London.
2: Okay, Fahrenheit. Mm. Oh, well, why are they Fahrenheit?
1: No, I just gave you an example of the distinction, that's all.
2: Right, because I was going to say, 100 degrees Fahrenheit.
1: I think some parts of Europe, they still use Fahrenheit.
2: Do they? Okay. So the equivalent would be somewhere between 37, 38 degrees centigrade.
1: Probably feels a lot hotter because they have little or no, we're blessed with air conditioning and fans and things in that part of the world. They don't necessarily have it available to them.
2: Yeah, all that, Tony. Mm. And when I was living over there for the 72-73, never ever experienced any of this.
1: So it's very unusual, you're right.
2: But the cold, in Australia at the time we'd complain, but it wasn't really a problem over there. Everything was centrally heated and so on, but how things do change. More I could say, but really you went on speaking with Grumpy and others, someone mentioned Eildon Reservoir.
1: Yes. We used to go skiing there years. I don't know whether you can still ski at Eildon, can you?
2: Well, I don't know. Now, firstly, do you pronounce it as reservoir or reservoir?
1: Good question. I'd say you're going to Eildon Reservoir.
2: But is it a reservoir? Is it French? Maybe reservoir. Anyway, that's I'm skipping the. I'll get back on track. Whereabouts in Victoria is it? I've got a reason, which I might disclose. Mm-hmm. Whereabouts in Victoria, and these days, is it just typically a reservoir? A reservoir.
1: What do you mean? Where is Lake Eildon?
2: And is it nowadays used for other purposes?
1: That's what I was hoping. Listeners around out through that area would be able to tell us 133-693 if you can help Maggie answer that question, whether or not you can ski. In other words, my memory is a long time ago since we used to go skiing there. I guess the best part of 40 plus years, where you would have. There's lovely little places that you could drop into all around, just to, pick up a bowl of milk. Maggie, thank you. Artie, good morning.
4: Good morning, Danny Mac and Jackson. I hate Lake Eildon.
1: Because?
4: Well, I'll remind you that as a kid, my father drowned in there on a fishing trip.
1: Oh, no, Artie, if I knew, I didn't realise. I'm so sorry.
4: It's all right. It's not your fault.
1: How long ago would that have been?
4: In the 70s.
1: Right.
4: 70. Anyway, life goes on. I'll get to the petrol prices.
1: Please.
4: So,
1: wow. Sorry.
4: Mark United, 194. Mm. RDS Shell, 198. Shell Tottenham, 194. Metro Braybrook, 193. BP Braybrook, 194. BP Footscray, 194, near the police station. So, 193 Yarraville 7-Eleven, 194 West Footscray 7-Eleven, and still a little bit cheaper at Burke at 190, which is in Kingsall, 5 minutes from the 7-Eleven.
1: So, around that, just a smidge under $2 is still available.
4: Yeah, it's just under $2, but some are still, you know, pushing it at $2.01, whatever it was, that price last night at Metro, but they dropped it down, and it's $1.91 at the Sunshine One. But as I reminded you, they no longer open 24 hours. They close at about 9.30 to quarter to 10, or 10 p.m. the very latest, depending.
1: Good work, Artie. Have a great weekend. Thank you. And no parts in Europe are Fahrenheit tone. Well, forgive me about that. I just assumed that there would be parts of, stupidly perhaps, assumed, one should never assume anything, that there would be still some countries that refer to Fahrenheit in that part of the world, but maybe not. Anyway, so 36, 37, 38 degrees, particularly in London and in that part of England, of course, very unusual. As we heard Ender Brady talk about yesterday, and another one today. Pete, morning.
7: Tony, how are you going?
1: Thank you for asking, Pete. I'm well.
7: Did you see, the protest today of those young schoolgirls in the city?
1: They were out and all seemed to be having a pretty good time and fired up.
7: Exactly, Tony. But except for our callers and our host on our radio station, Tony, why would they let a caller say that if they were protesting in communist China and communist Russia, they would have had their heads chopped off?
1: Well, I'm not too sure they would have had heads chopped off, but they would have been in a bit of strife. We're allowed to, in this country, we're allowed to have a say. There is a bit of freedom of speech still there.
7: Exactly, Tony. So why would they let a caller be on radio when they've got a seven-second bumper? So, what kind of pressure will they bring up by saying that about school children, Tony? We've got school children protesting, and we are calling up and abusing and saying to them if they were in a different country...
1: Sorry, you need to put some clarification around that, Pete. Are you talking about previous programs on 3AW?
7: Yes, Tony. I'm not going to name the one. I've got the time. I've recorded it on my phone. I'm going to put a complaint in. Why would they put a caller on saying that about school children? Why, Tony?
1: Well, I don't know. I didn't hear the caller, Pete, so I can't comment.
7: It was on the afternoon show at...
1: regardless of that, so what was the point that the caller was making, Pete?
7: The caller was saying that if these girls were in a different country... we are giving them more freedom what they were supposed to be getting in other countries. That's what they said. And then they said, why is that girl on the radio station being quoting? She was ready for every quote that the host was giving to her. She was repeating back. So she was ready for the calls, was ready for the answers, and they were sticking it to them, Tony. She was ready for all the answers.
1: I'm not too sure. Sorry, Pete, you'll have to forgive me.
7: I'm very fired up, Tony.
1: Well, I can tell, but that doesn't make it easy to understand what you're saying. So when you say she was fired up, you refer to whom?
7: The girl, the protester. I can't remember her name. I'm sorry.
1: Okay, so it was a caller who was put on air, who was expressing views that they were taking a stand against the idea of Pauline Hanson.
7: Yeah, she'll be pulling a stand, and the host was giving her questions, and she was answering back firmly. She knew what she was saying. And the host and the callers were saying she had all the answers planned. Of course she had all the answers planned, but she knew what she was saying. No one gave them any credit. They were putting down schoolgirls' protest.
1: Who was putting them down, Pete?
7: Callers and the host, Tony, the host of the radio station.
1: Don't worry about the host. The host is doing a host job. So what were the callers saying?
7: The callers were saying these girls were planned. She was planned on giving those answers. And they were so amazed that this young girl knew what to say back to the host, the question that she was being asked. And they were fascinated. They're thinking, how can a girl know these answers to fire back at the host? Look, she had already planned. Look, she had some kind of inside job for the answers. Weren't they given credit? They're schoolgirls, Tony. They say they're going to have their heads chopped off in China and Russia.
1: Yeah. Just odd.
7: I know. What's going on here, man?
1: When I saw it on the news, I suspected that there would be some disquiet about the fact that young people have an opinion which might be contrary to theirs' opinion. Doesn't matter whether they're male or female. The fact that they were having an opinion can irritate some.
7: Yeah, exactly. Why are they picking on young girls for time? You tell me this. What kind of nation are we bringing up?
1: How would I know why they have a varying opinion to that? I mean, that's everybody's entitled to their opinion, Peter, aren't they?
7: Yes, Tony, but when we have people saying that people from overseas that come here shouldn't be stirring trouble. So we are calling people from overseas to come live here that are different immigrants.
1: I know.
7: And sit in the corner. That's wrong, Tony.
1: So the old seen but not heard mentality.
7: I believe that we are attacking school children, school girls, Tony. I can't believe it.
1: There seem to be a lot of them too in the city. A lot of them turned out.
7: But why would they be attacking them for?
1: You keep asking me as if I'm supposed to know, Pete. I have no idea why they do.
7: It's the right-wing radio station, Tony. I've been banging on the floor for years, mate. I know, buddy.
1: But that's something over which you and I have no control. Everybody's entitled to their view, Peter.
7: You have a dump button of 7 seconds. When someone's saying those girls were in a different country to have their heads chopped off.
1: But you can only dump people. You can't dump people because they provide an opinion that you don't enjoy. It's opinion. If they're swearing or using poor language or being discriminatory about another human being, that's when it gets a bit tricky. Because somebody has an opinion, we're allowed to share that, Pete.
7: So the opinion of a person who's protesting is they were in a different country and had their heads chopped off. Because, is that an opinion?
1: Well, I didn't hear that expression. That expression is a little violent in my view, and I perhaps would have had some... I would have challenged that if that were the words that were spoken, a bit nasty, if nothing else, and just lacking in really intelligent discourse about that. Pete, I'll let you go. Good on you. Thank you. A passing parade. John DeRemus. Morning, Johnny.
8: This is John DeRemus with the passing parade and the story of the man who had the dubious distinction of being known as the world's worst actor. His name was Robert Coates. Unlike most actors, he never fell on hard times, financially speaking, that is. He was born with a silver spoon in his mouth, as the saying goes, and it stayed there all his life. As a tragedian, he stood alone. No one ever played Hamlet with more feeling or moved an audience to tears so fast. The only thing was that tears were tears of laughter for Robert Coates. I'll be back to tell you more after this message.
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8: Born on the island of Antigua in the West Indies in 1772, Robert Coates was the son of a wealthy sugar planter. At the age of 12, he was sent to a school in England. Later, he attended Oxford University, where he formed a dramatic group and starred in his own productions. His father's death in 1808 left him with an income of £20,000 a year. Descending on London's Drury Lane, he endeavored to take the theatrical world by storm. But it seemed the theatrical world wasn't ready for him, and he returned in high dudgeon to take the spa waters at Bath. It was there he got his big chance. A grand charity production of Shakespeare's Romeo and Juliet was in preparation at the Bath Theater. And at the last moment, the actor engaged to play the part of Romeo was taken ill. Coates immediately volunteered his services. And on the night of February 17th, 1810, the curtain went up for what was subsequently described as the most hilarious evening's entertainment ever experienced by the good citizens of Bath. Even the cast broke up. The actress playing Juliet was so convulsed with laughter that she could not speak her lines. So Coates spoke them for her. And when the curtain fell, the theater rocked with applause. Everyone thought that Coates had deliberately played the fool. Coates alone had taken his performance seriously. So encouraged was he by his success that he at once returned to London and leased a theater in the West End to present a harrowing melodrama entitled The Fair Penitent, with himself in the leading role. Well, it was a sellout. London society packed the theater night after night to enjoy the spectacle of Romeo Coates, as he had come to be known, strutting and bellowing about the stage. He followed this triumph with presentations of Shakespeare's greatest plays, including Hamlet, Mark Antony, Macbeth, and Richard III. The gales of mirth that greeted his most dramatic speeches appeared to make no impression on him, except on one occasion when, while playing Hamlet, someone threw an egg at him, and he chased the offender up the aisle, brandishing his sword. But inevitably, the joke wore thin, as did his audiences. And after playing to empty houses for more than a year, he was forced to announce his retirement from the boards. He lived obscurely for another 20 years. On the night of February 15th, 1848, he was run down by a carriage outside the theater that at once echoed to his declamations. 6 days later, he played out his last and least spectacular death scene. There were few to mourn him, and for once, nobody left. Our time is up till we meet again for another chapter in the passing parade. This is John Doremus. As always, thank you so much. And goodbye for now.
11: Johnny, thank you. Wonderful text here says, Tony, Pete maybe need to take a little chill pill. Why? Well, Heidi was doing an interview with one of the organisers of the protest. No idea what Pete is talking about. He keeps going on about the girls for his information. Males were there as well. Callers were saying that the protesters were lucky to be able to have the freedom to protest, unlike those in many other countries where you would not be allowed, Russia, China, whatever the case may be, as protesters would probably suffer dire consequences. And that, I think, was the point that was being made. And Ian drops a little line, Tony Mac, you can ski Eildon Weir. It's called, I think you called it Lake Eildon, but Eildon Weir, the holiday home there, Bonnie Doon. Old Bonnie Doon, same as the castle. The Serenity. Oh, the Serenity. Ian, thank you for that. Rod Smith in the United States, Rock and Roll Hall of Famer. Back on the mend. We'll get all those details next.
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2: Our man, Rod Smith, Friday morning here on Australia Overnight. Rodney, good morning.
3: G'day, Tony. Yeah, it is a good morning here. Look, a little cloudy, going for a top of 25, 23 at the moment, and the summer here continues. Yes.
2: Well, we're just talking about the temperature in London at the moment, 36 degrees, 37 degrees hot, and they're baking in London at the moment.
3: Well, like you said, I think you touched on about air conditioning.
2: Yeah.
3: What more people need to go out and buy one?
2: Well, they don't. Historically, they haven't really needed them in that part of the world, apparently. So they don't have them in businesses. It's really tricky. Tell us about this bloke living inside a what?
3: A billboard. Yes, he's not homeless. He wasn't homeless. It was real. He was living in a furnished living room billboard. That's right. It was above Sunset Boulevard in Hollywood. Now, the promotional stunt was for Netflix, and it was for the thriller The Last House. You might have even heard about that. Now, this stunt lasted for 3 days, and he even had air conditioning in it. And it was an actor living inside the billboard, and he communicated with drivers driving past and pedestrians all taking photos. He was using a whiteboard. How was that there, Tony? That'd be quite a good little thing to do, get paid for it.
2: What, using a whiteboard to do?
3: He was communicating, like if people were waving he'd write on the whiteboard, "Hey, how are you?" or whatever like that, because he couldn't communicate verbally with them. But he lounged around in his PJs, drank coffee, ate cereal. And when it was time to sleep, he pulled down the blinds. That's right. And the tag line on the billboard was, "How long can you survive?" Look, it drew so much attention. You would have to call this an extreme guerrilla marketing tactic. And it did its job.
2: Was he promoting anything in particular?
3: Yeah, it was called the thriller The Last House. It was on Netflix.
2: Oh, right, okay.
3: And
2: ka-ching.
3: A good idea to do some advertising like that.
2: Sure. Was he breaking any regulation?
3: Oh, no. No, was all above board. It was great.
2: Dance moves at a dance club by whom?
3: The man you love the most. Yes, Mr. Michael Jagger. Mick Jagger. Look, he busted out some dance floor moves at a club in the Caribbean. It was on the island of Mystique. Mick, 83. Look, he shared a video partying at this club of him just dancing energetically, shaking his hips on a crowded dance floor under a disco ball. Yes, and it was to the tune of Mr. Charm. And Mr. Charm is the song from the Stones, of course, from their new album, Foreign Tongues. And Jagger wrote in the caption, "Enjoying the summer. Hope you are too." And look, when something like that gets put on Instagram, it surely goes viral, doesn't it there, Tony?
2: It certainly does. And they've been both he and Keith have been doing a lot of promo in the last month or so for the album, which has been out, I think, 2, maybe 3 weeks now. If you haven't heard it, worthwhile having a listen. But the point about that is there has been some really interesting insights, various interviews both of them have done. Worthwhile, if you grab one or two, I think people, even if you're not necessarily a Stones fan, you'll be engaged by it. It's just been great to watch.
3: But, Tony, he's 83. And he moves like he's about 50.
2: He's incredible. I know. May he live a long and happy life. And as the old gag goes, we've got to leave a great... What sort of world are we going to leave for Keith?
3: For Keith? Geez, I think he's... he's just having a happy time, and that's what it's all about.
2: He just loves what he's doing. Speaking of rock and rollers, this is a very well-known one. He's a famer, Rock and Roll Hall of Famer. Now, who are we speaking about, and what happened to him or her?
3: Well, we're talking about Sir Rock and Rod Stewart this week.
2: Yeah.
3: He had to cancel all his up-and-coming shows. I'm sure it was a news piece this week, and the whole story about the thing, he was on his last time farewell tour, and like his Vegas residencies and all that stuff. Now, Rod underwent successful routine coronary stent procedure to address a heart blockage. That's what he was having. That's why he was out of breath and a lot of other things. And now it's time for recovery. But I'm sure Rod is chapping at the bit to get back on tour, but he's still got to recover. Plenty of time to do some rest and recovery. But he wants to resume normal touring activities as soon as possible. But he's a real fighter, isn't he?
2: Oh, he is. And, and he doesn't need to do it. He just loves doing it. He's done it all his life.
3: Exactly. And I'll go and see him if he's playing local, which we tried to when he was in San Diego. He had to give up the date in San Diego. But he's also, I can't believe he's also in his 80s too there. He's 81.
2: Yep, they've been around as long as we can remember, of course. Stay there, we'll come back. I want to talk to you about Universal Studios and a great night of live music with a real surprise still to come. Rod Smith in California. It is Australia Overnight.
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2: Rod Smith in the United States. So if you love this, Rod, a text here that says, when Keith Richards dies, Toyota Corollas will be the only thing left on this earth, which is a great line. It's fantastic. Rodney, tell us about Universal Studios, right? That's two. I haven't been there for a long time. It was one of the great joys of life, going to Universal Studios 25, 30 years ago now, probably.
3: Lots to see and do, Tony.
2: Yeah,
3: look,
2: it is.
3: Especially today, the new Fast and Furious roller coaster was just opened. Soft opening, and so far it's had a ton of complaints from residents. Now, if you lived close by, you would think what you're going to get around the Universal Studios, wouldn't you? But the complaints are about the excessive screaming coming from the riders testing the theme park's newest ride. Now they have to install additional sound barriers around the new ride of Fast and Furious. So there you go. It's only for adrenaline junkies, yes.
2: And there are many that love
3: wouldn't
2: it.
3: Like to ride it.
2: Nyr.
3: I would.
2: Computer says no. Computer says no. Great night of live music, though, with a surprise. Who was that?
3: Hey, look, last night was exceptional. I went and saw them live. That's right. Toto and Christopher Cross. Christopher Cross, Grammy Award winner. Mm. He was first to hit the stage. Hit after hit from Arthur's Theme, Sailing, Ride Like the Wind, Never Be the Same. What exceptional stuff. Then came Toto. All the hits. Rosanna, I Won't Hold You Back, Hold the Line, and also Africa. But on the stage with them, playing keyboards and backup vocals, was Ray Thistlewaite from Australia's Thirsty Merc. He was on stage with them. He's been on stage with them for the whole tour. North American tour.
2: Well done.
3: Unbelievable. So it was so good to see him on stage with the guys.
2: And do they highlight him?
3: Oh, yes, Steve Lukather, the legend himself. He is. Hey, we've got someone here from Down Under. That's right. He is doing a great job. You should check him out online. Also, his music. There you go. So he really gave him a good plug.
2: All right. 1964 was Manfred Mann. In 2004 was all about MTV. And in 1983 it was...
3: Casey and the Sunshine Band. They were number one, stayed there for a number of weeks in Australia. Give it up.
2: You're a good man, Rod. Talk to you next week. Thank you, Rod Smith.

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13: Elliot was being forced to make a critical decision. When her first husband was believed killed in native riots in South Africa, she married my husband's cousin, Harry Elliot. Unexpectedly, Carl Bloor, her first husband, reappeared. It seemed that he had lost his memory, was cared for by a friendly tribe, and now here he was in London, demanding a sum of £5,000 for his silence. The urbane smile, the dark flashing eyes, and the foreign charm are all still there. But there was something more. Anne sensed a vindictive lust for power, and he knew that he held poor Anne in the hollow of his hand.
14: Carl, I couldn't raise such a sum.
15: You will need to.
14: But it's an outrageous sum. I've never had money of my own, you should know that.
15: Your husband is a very rich man.
14: No.
15: Oh, yes, he is. 5,000 would be nothing to him. And I must have the money within 48 hours.
14: Oh, Carl, no. I just couldn't ask Harry for an amount like that. He'd ask all kinds of questions I couldn't answer, and he'd think I was crazy.
15: Not so crazy when you remember what it will buy you. Peace of mind, a stockbroker, a reasonable position in society, and of course, there is your little boy. You still haven't told me the infant's first name. I would be most flattered if you have called him Carl.
14: You're quite merciless, aren't you?
15: I am practical. You have made your life. Now that I am in the land of the living again, I must secure my own future.
14: Carl, can't you be more reasonable?
15: I have given you my answer, and that is definite and final. I will come to this house in 2 days' time at this same hour.

0: Oh, it's you, Lady Elliot.
1: Yes, it's me, Nadine.
0: Well, I'm honored. This is the first time you visited the shop.
1: Oh, only because I'm worried. Oh, what a hocus-pocus sort of place it is. I don't think I've ever seen so much junk.
0: My customers think differently.
1: You mean they buy this sort of thing? Very odd. Anyhow, Nadine, I've come to you only because I couldn't contact George at the Army and Navy.
0: That's odd. He's usually never away from the club.
1: Only because you spend all your time in this atmosphere. I'm most terribly worried about Anne. That's why I came.
0: We're all concerned, naturally.
1: Oh, she looks dreadful.
0: Oh, looks like a customer. Would you like to walk through to the back to the office? There's a comfortable chair there.
1: Oh, yes, I'll wait for you. If I can find my way through all this mess. Oh,
0: can I help you, madam? I think I saw your window shopping outside.
2: It is the little writing desk I am most interested in.
0: Oh, the writing desk. Lady Elliot.
3: Yes?
0: If you're near the phone, could you...
3: Yes, I'll answer it. Hello? Yes? Oh, she's busy at the moment. Who is that? Oh, I thought I recognized your voice. Yes, Harry, what? I came here to see Nadine because she and Anne were such close friends, and I'm terribly worried about Anne. Yes. Good gracious. No, Harry, don't do anything until you see me. Don't do a single thing. I'll go back to your house. Now I have the most perfect solution. Goodbye.
0: Who was that, Lady Elliot?
1: Oh, you're through with that woman. Well, of all people, it was Anne's husband. Anne has taken a turn for the worse.
0: What?
1: Oh, she's quite hysterical. Harry went straight to the doctor. The doctor saw Anne, and he recommends a nurse in full attendance day and night.
0: Oh, Lady Elliot, as serious as all that?
1: But I have a far better idea. I'm going back to that house, and I'm going to insist that Anne come back to Hampshire with me.
0: Would she want to leave her husband?
1: She'll be with her son, young Charles, who's staying with us for a week or two. It'll be a holiday for both of them.
0: You think so?
1: I think it's the obvious solution.
0: So long as Anne is willing.
1: And why shouldn't she be? Goodness knows I've everything down there for her convenience and comfort. And the same goes for you, Nadine. It's a pity you don't come down more often to see your boy. The doctor says his lungs are much improved now that he's out of this greasy atmosphere.
0: I know.

0: With what?
1: I beg your pardon.
0: I repeat, Lady Elliot, with what? George is never out of that club, and he spends all his time and money there impressing other people. I can't run my home and give up the shop because George doesn't give me enough money.
1: Oh, ridiculous.
0: But true. That's one of the reasons why I rented the shop in the first place. Also, if you knew the days and the weeks that I used to spend alone in that Knightsbridge flat waiting for George to come home.
1: Well, a very different story to the one I had.
0: Oh, naturally it would be.
1: Really? I am not one to interfere. You and George know your own business. And I still feel that if you gave up the shop and devoted yourself to a home life, you and George would be much happier. Well, now I must go. Goodbye, Nadine.
0: Goodbye, Lady Elliot. I wish you luck with Anne, but I don't think she'll agree to a rescuer in Hampshire.

0: Hello, old girl.
1: Harry.
0: Had a good rest?
1: Sort of.
0: You still look strained.
1: I'm feeling awful, Harry.
0: I know, darling, I know. And I understand.
1: I don't think anybody could.
0: I hope you didn't mind about the doctor coming again.
1: It didn't help much.
0: I can't understand why you got yourself into such a fuss. They'll get hold of this man, darling.
1: They won't. They can't.
0: Well, why not?
1: Because they... Oh, Harry, why do they have to keep on with this? Why? The man might not bother me anymore. And with someone coming from Scotland Yard and all the fuss, it's bound to get into the papers, and I'd hate that.
0: Oh, so it's the publicity you're afraid of. You are afraid, aren't you, darling?
1: Yes.
0: First, I thought it might be that you were afraid of the man himself, but if it's the publicity...
1: It is, Harry, it is. So, please, call off these men. I'm so weary of it all.
0: Well, if that's the way you feel, darling, I shall. If there was only something I could do...
1: There is, you know.
0: Well, tell me. Oh, drat that fern. Hello.
2: Hello. Oh, is that you, Harry?
0: Oh, yes, Lady Elliot.
3: Lady Elliot.
2: I'm ringing to tell you that I'm staying in London tonight. Now, can I come to you?
0: You know the position.
2: Yes, I know. Anne is in a bad way. But there's a matter I want to discuss, which I think might help you both.
0: What is it?
2: I can't talk about it over the phone. I loathe phones.
0: Just a minute, Lady Elliot. Anne, Lady Elliot wants to stay over tonight.
3: Here?
0: Yes. We can't refuse.
3: But at this time...
0: Well, Anne, young Charles is down there in Hampshire. She's been giving him a wonderful holiday. We can't refuse. We can't.
3: No, I don't suppose we can. Oh, all right, but why did it have to be now?
0: Hello.
2: You kept me waiting long enough. Well...
0: Oh, I'm sorry, Lady Elliot. Where are you? Can I pick you up?
2: Oh, no. I've got one or two things to get. I'll take a taxi.
0: All right, just as you say.
2: I'll be with you in an hour. Goodbye.
0: Goodbye, Lady Elliot. Sorry, dear, but we couldn't get out of that one.
3: Oh, I might have been able to endure it in the ordinary way, but just now...
0: Yes, I know.
3: Harry?
0: Yes?
3: Just before she rang, you wondered how you could help.
0: Why, yes, I'd do anything. I love you, Anne.
3: And I love you, Harry. You and Charles, more than anything else in the world... You're my life. My whole world revolves around the two of you.
0: Same with me.
3: I've been an awful nuisance breaking up like this. I suppose it was because I was edgy before this man bothered me, but...
0: Yes, Anne?
3: Harry, could I have a trip away?
0: Of course, Anne. Where do you want to go?
3: A long trip, Harry. It'll be rather expensive.
0: Look, I don't care how much money it costs so long as you get well. You know that.
3: But I'm warning you, I'd need about £5,000.
0: 5,000?
3: Yes. You see, Harry, I feel I'd like to make an absolute break. Perhaps take Charles with me. Go to some place where it's completely different, like Honolulu or the Far East. And I want to be comfortable and travel the best accommodation and... Would you do this for me, Harry?
0: Yes, but... 5,000 for a holiday? It couldn't possibly cost 5,000, Anne.
3: Even to...

0: Far East?
1: Well, even to the Far East. Unless you plan to stay away a long time. And I couldn't bear that. I just couldn't.
0: I need a lot of money, Harry.
1: Yes, but Anne, I couldn't raise such a sum. No, I just couldn't.
0: But you're well off.
1: Well enough off, but to conjure up 5,000 suddenly when I have a bank overdraft and a house to pay off, it's well nigh impossible, dear. Why not settle for a place closer to home?
0: How much could you afford?
1: Well, at the moment, not more than 1,000. And even that'd be straining things. But I think we could guarantee a jolly decent holiday for £1,000, don't you?
0: I wonder. I wonder.

This was a little different to the sum which had been arranged. Completely different. And it was now a question of whether Karl Bloor would accept the offer. This, of course, was the secret doubt which was tormenting Anne as she faced her husband in the Mews house off the King's Road.

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10: Hello, I'm Jack Fenn. The federal government and opposition have joined forces in the fight to end domestic and family violence. Labor is developing the second national action plan to end abuse against women and children. The strategy follows the government pledging additional funds to support housing for domestic violence victims. Both sides of politics have committed to listening more to children when addressing these issues. The opposition is calling for the federal government to launch an immediate safety audit on its cheaper home batteries program. There's claims a surge in demand has allowed dodgy installers to infiltrate the program. Shadow Energy Minister Dan Tehan says the program was rushed, leaving consumers without proper protections.
11: Chris Bowen was more interested in getting T-shirts printed about his home battery scheme than he was in running out the program in a thorough, proper and safe way that was value for the Australian taxpayer.
10: Seven teenagers have been charged with murder, the youngest just 14, following the death of an assault victim. Amy Drew has more.
12: The group, two girls and five boys, were initially charged with offences including robbery in company and grievous bodily harm. After a 27-year-old man was allegedly attacked in Kelvin Grove last month, his ute stolen. The victim suffered life-threatening injuries, dying in hospital almost 2 weeks later. Police confirmed their charges would be upgraded to one count of murder. Investigations continue with detectives issuing an appeal for two potential witnesses who were seen driving in the area at the time to come forward. Amy Drew, Brisbane.
10: One of Australia's most senior Catholic clerics has been found guilty of sexually abusing young Indigenous men. A WA court has convicted former Bishop of Broome, Christopher Saunders, with one count of sexual penetration and 12 counts of indecent assault. Detective Sergeant Andrew Broadley from WA Police says it's a relief to reach a verdict for the complainants.
13: We recognise the significance of the verdict today for those involved. We really acknowledge and thank the complainants and the many witnesses in this case who showed tremendous courage in coming forward.
10: New data centres built in Australia will be banned from using large volumes of drinking water under proposed federal government rules. Under the proposal set to be presented to state environment ministers today, data centres will have to prioritise the use of recycled water and pay for new public infrastructure needed to meet their water needs. And Australia's bird flu cases have expanded to another state, with Tasmania recording its first infection.
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10: Fremantle will regain skipper Alex Pearce for tonight's clash against the Crows, but they'll be missing young gun Murphy Reid, who hasn't recovered from a groin injury. In the AFLW, Melbourne have held off a defiant Hawthorn side to claim a 60-41 point win at Icon Park. The Roosters are again clear on top of the NRL ladder after a 12-6 point win over Penrith. Roosters coach Trent Robinson says it was a strong performance overall.
14: We moved well, we defended well, but we attacked in defence. I thought we moved off the line really well, and I thought we pressured well and tackled well. And
10: Bangladesh will begin day two of the first test against Australia at 1-94 in its first innings, trailing the hosts by 102 runs. And Super Netball's highest ever points scorer, Janelle Fowler-Nembhard, has re-signed with the West Coast Fever.
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20: Cloudy today, high chance of light showers later this morning with winds northwesterly, 15 to 20 k's. Saturday, partly cloudy, medium chance of showers, top of 14. Sunday, cloudy, the chance of morning fog, slight chance of showers, top of 15. And Monday, a mostly sunny day, top of 17. heading for a top of 15 tomorrow for Warrnambool, Mortlake and Terang, and 14 for Port Fairy.
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21: Currently, it's 11 degrees.
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8: Have a look at the papers downstairs. Pick them all up and have a quick read. Trick or Treat, Canavan goes head-to-head against global tyranny and Hanson is convention. So the story there is the national leader, Matt Canavan, is calling for a full audit, more than 4,000 international treaties to which Australia is a party, to prevent foreigners, international organisations, unelected bureaucrats and those seeking to impose a, quote, global tyrannical order from weaponising agreements against the Australian people. One to watch, other headline, front page of The Australian, same job, less real pay in Jim's era. Falling house prices, tipping point that sparks recession. Well, there's that. Labor's tax changes and high interest rates are smashing confidence and pushing the economy to the brink. Senior economists warning a property slump of more than 15% could in fact trigger a recession. Front page of The Age, Melbourne Age. Labor, deportation on the PM's mind. Deportation. Labor could send out more immigration office and tried to deport visa overstayers under proposal. Prime Minister Anthony Albanese planned to overhaul the country's migration program. But wait, there's more. We'll get back to that certainly. Front page of the story. The Herald Sun, dying to lose weight, where the deaths of more than 60 Australians suspected of being linked to popular weight loss drugs in a major wake-up call to users. A further 2,800 people are believed to have suffered severe side effects, nausea, suicidal thoughts, an eye condition that can cause blindness after taking these medications. What people do for the name of having a what they think is a great bod. Great bod. The story that captured my imagination, I said to Jackson, this will be huge. Number plate expectations, motoring enthusiasts study to crunch the numbers. 10 rare heritage number plates, handcrafted replicas of the originals from 1930, those designs, which are just wonderful, will go to auction next week with collectors poised to pay six-figure sums. Big money, honey. The plates are handcrafted replicas of the original 1930s plates, made using traditional enamel techniques and issued in the original number series, according to the auction host, which is Vic Rhodes, of course. And so some of them, you know, well over $10,000. Morning, Nick. Another one, maybe $2,450,000 just for the number 20. $1,472,000 for, and you'll love this, number 96. Oh, just some. So let me just think about those of you that have a personalised number plate and or you've actually seen over the years something that really captured your imagination in terms of a personalised number plate. 133693. There was one I saw a long time ago in Adelaide, and I've always thought it was really quite clever. It was on the back of a, I think it was a Bentley, and it was just I O no one. I owe no one on the back of a Bentley. I thought, wow, it's pretty cool. 133693, come and join us. It's open line. Marky, morning.
1: Morning, Marco. You're talking about personalised plates. My late mother had a set and it's still up in the shed, tucked away, M-H-S-O-B.
8: M-H-O-V. O-V for Victor?
1: O-B.
8: O-B.
1: V for Barry.
8: O-B.
1: Yeah.
8: And that was meaning?
1: My husband's a son of a B.
8: Oh, no. Really? Really?
1: Yes.
8: So it's just, I don't know whether I've got any response to that, really. So was it ever on a car?
1: Yeah, it was on Mum's late Lexus.
8: Fantastic. Would you put it on your vehicle?
1: I don't want to devalue the... How can I say my husband? I've never been married.
8: Well, would anybody know? It's just a funny thing to have in the car.
1: Well, what it actually stands for, Mac, and Mum modified it. It's actually Melbourne High School Old Boys.
8: There it is. Okay. Clever.
1: All right. So, yeah, Mum just, yeah. I don't know how someone came up with that acronym, but yeah, it just stood and that was it.
8: Very funny. What else is on your mind? Yeah. I'll bet. What do you think about all those kids out protesting yesterday?
1: Well, that's four out of their lives gone, and I was pretty very disappointed by that hooligan that took the microphone for the News 24 reporter and ran off. And then the female reporter had to go and crash tackle him, and security got into it. She got a microphone back. So
8: I didn't see that.
1: That wasn't it. Oh, bloody rabble, mate! It wasn't a problem. How would half of these kids even know? They were still a thought in their old man's pants when Pauline got into Parliament.
8: Well, they all have an opinion. Presumably, they have an opinion or opinion something that they've heard. I would think maybe from their home. Their home environment, perhaps?
1: No, they've just been indoctrinated, brainwashed at school. And that's all it comes down to. They're all indoctrinated. Oh, we don't... Tomorrow it might be, we can't eat meat, so we'll go and protest about that.
8: But aren't we all a bit indoctrinated to some degree? I mean, you get glued to that... what's the station now called? Age 24 or whatever they call it. I mean, is that not a mild form of indoctrination?
1: I only watch about 15 minutes of it of a night time.
8: Yeah, but you still do, though. But in a form of, information that's provided to which, for the most part, you would subscribe.
1: No, I don't subscribe for it up here. We don't have to. It's in the country.
8: No, that's not what I mean.
1: No,
8: that's not what I mean. What I mean is it's something that you tune in because it completes what you already think anyway.
1: Well, at least we only get commercials on that channel every 15 minutes. If I watched 10, 9, 7, every 5 minutes they've got a commercial break. We'll be back after this.
8: You could always go to the ABC and you don't have to watch commercials. If that's your thing.
1: I don't want to... Well, that left-wing loony channel.
8: Well, you can't have it both ways.
1: The Coben Brothers.
8: You can't have it both ways.
1: And that racist woman that...
8: Hang on. Don't call names, please. Don't call names. That's not what we do here. Marky, listen to me.
1: You're not allowed,
8: Marky, I'll switch you off. If you're going to call names and refer to people in those words, we're not going to let you go to air.
1: Yeah, well, that woman, I forgot her name. I've seen her do a couple of reports. They keep flinging up on Bookface, as you call it.
8: Mm-hmm.
1: She gives Labor a free rein. Anyone else, she'll shoot them down like there's no tomorrow without any script or anything.
8: Well, we don't even know who you're talking about, Mark.
1: Oh, that stupid woman on
8: will
1: the
8: you stop? Will you stop, Marky?
1: Mark, report.
8: Will you stop making reference to people in derogatory terms, please? I'm begging you, Mark.
1: Well, I'm pretty sure all the other listeners will know who I'm talking
8: about.
1: I'm
8: not interested in the other listeners in terms of this context. It's not for you to make those remarks about people over whom you have no influence or idea who they are even.
1: Oh. Oh, she's...
8: Now, just because you don't particularly like what she says, she would probably, Mark, in fairness, say the same thing about you.
1: Oh, she'd say anything about me. That's doesn't worry me. It's water off... It's water off a duck's back with me. Doesn't worry me.
8: Well, that's not the point. It's derogatory remarks just sort of are unappealing to the conversation, in my humble view.
1: Yeah. All right, I'll let it go there. You have a good weekend. I'll get the mower out tomorrow. Do the washing and job's cool.
8: That's as good as life. Hello. Happy day. Go, you mighty D's. Cup of tea and a Bex and a good lie down, I reckon. 133693.
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7: 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We still have a break time from the 4 o'clock Marky rant. It is just childish. Look, I don't disagree in a sense, and it's not about Mark, by the way. It's just, it's not the sort of program I particularly want to host. Anybody can do that crap. That's not new. We don't want this, what I think is just rather puerile in terms of a lot of the issues that need to be addressed without a ranting approach. It just doesn't make sense to me, but make up your own mind about that. Two brain cells, Mark, says another. Again, no need to be unkind, but I get the point that you're trying to make. There is only one Mark from Stall, 713, and don't we love him? Well done, you. Pete, Helen, Sandra. Pete, good morning.
8: Shalom.
7: Shalom, Pete. I'm well, thank you.
8: Now, I'm going to read you something, and then I want to talk about proper number plate.
7: Please.
8: I've got a post there, full of stars,
7: yep.
8: And guess what's got on? All things are possible if you believe. And his name is Mark 923.
7: Right.
8: This has got to go to my son.
7: Yep. Oh, nice.
8: So my son is like Mark a little bit, bit high, but he's Italian, born here, but he. Australian mother, and his wife is Irish. Well, he's met from the Irish and the Italian. Anyhow, talk about number plate.
7: Number plate. Have you got one?
8: Before I talk about number plate, I got a nice bottle of wine for you. Come from Adelaide. Up there, go and get it. Because you had a nice grandson.
7: Oh, that's very kind. And unnecessary, Pete, but that's very generous of
8: you. No, it's all right. When you come back this way or something will happen. And because you got a son, a grandson, I got a nice little blanket. Have to be blue for boy.
7: Blue for boys?
8: And on the other daughter, have to be red. My daughter rang me up, they arrived from China. So that's now number plate. When I come back from Israel 1981, I think I bought a combi, a Volkswagen 2 litre, and I want to put Jesus on. And I said, you can't have that. I said, no, what? I said, what about I? No, E-L-I.
7: Did they say you can't have it or it's no longer available?
8: No, you can't have a number plate with Jesus on. I said, but I belong to Jesus. I said, doesn't matter. I said, now, I-L in Israel means something. Then I said, I'll have E-L-I.
0: E-L-I.
8: He didn't ask me. He said, we can do that.
0: Eli?
8: No. E-L is the name of God. I-L is aeroplane. And I got this number, private number plate on the combi. Blue combi with a white stripe.
0: Beautiful. An oldie but a goodie.
8: And when I got arrested, everything went the opposite way, and they told me to finish in Adelaide.
0: When you got arrested?
8: Oh, but Tony, I'd like to come here one day when you come back to Perth, and if you talk to you, well, I've been through when you believe in Jesus, but it doesn't worry me.
0: Holy dooly.
8: I've been everywhere, Tony. If you've been to Israel, you've been in the centre of the world, and when you're a true believer in Jesus, they do anything. You can't change because you stick with the Holy Bible.
0: What's the distance? What's the distinction between a true believer and a believer?
8: Well, I used to be a believer, always, as a Roman Catholic and all the boy this and that in Kalgoorlie. But then when Jesus chosen 12 disciples, they were Jewish and they became a born again Christian.
0: Yeah.
8: And look what they went through, the apostle. Right? So religious means you believe a religion supposed to be like when you believe in God, Father and Son and the Holy Spirit. But because you don't do according to the Holy Bible, you get pulled left and right, like I did in a sense. We all did. But when you become a true Christian, you go with the Holy Bible. Your provider is God, Jesus and the Holy Spirit. Mm. And the car, my son had a Lamborghini or something, Italian car a while back. I said, but that's a beautiful car, costs a lot of money. He like my brother, big time with cars. And I said, but that little battery, if that battery is no good, the car won't go. So you can have a nice car.
0: Beautiful. Pete, I'm actually having a bit of a drive of one of your Italian favourites too at the moment. This week for a column is Alfa Romeo.
8: Hey?
0: Alfa Romeo.
8: Alfa Romeo. Well, yeah, they're nice car too. Mm,
0: beautiful. Pete, I'm going to move on, but thank you for your call. Always good to have a yak. Lots of texts coming in. Well, that Peter from Port Melbourne has a massive rant every time he's on. And you allow it. He is worse than Mark. Well, if you were listening earlier, I said exactly the same thing to Pete. I said, Pete, no more ranting. We're just not going to have it anymore. It's not the sort of radio I want to do. One says, you're an a-hole, Tony, ending in 234. Well, I've got your phone number. I'll ring you and give you a call. We'll have a yak about it. But I bet you won't even pick up the phone. In fact, try ringing that number and see if he picks up the phone. That'd be really funny. Bet you they don't. Also, question, I think the federal government spending millions to Fiji to host a climate change conference seems not likely to attract any attendees. Well, Maggie, do we know? Another one. The spokesman, Tony, for the student protesters yesterday was ranting about Pauline Hanson being a racist regarding Muslims. Why can't some people get it in their thick heads that Muslims aren't a race just like Christians aren't a race, they're religions? Exactly right. Good point. And they just don't get a subtle but very important distinction. Pete, Helen, Sandra. Helen, good morning.
9: Good morning, Tony. I was just going to say the same thing that caller said, because early this morning I heard Pete, and I forgot what suburb he was from, but yeah, Port Melbourne.
0: Port Melbourne,
9: and
0: yeah.
9: That was the reason I was ringing you. I was going to say early this morning you had Pete at, what was it, 2-something, I forgot. And then Mark. So it's not funny, but in a sense it is, because you have both characters that have different points of view.
0: Completely different view.
9: Yeah. opposite points of view, but they both say it in that type of voice, in the ranting voice.
0: Yeah, it's not smart. It's not even mildly intelligent.
9: But you get more with sugar. I mean, what is it? You get more with honey than
0: of course you do.
9: Whatever.
0: Yeah.
9: So I forgot the saying. So it's my old age. But I rang just for that and to say my husband had a privatised number plate that he's had for whatever. And then when he passed away, I had to put it into my name. Because you can't sell it, and I'm not selling it. I'm just keeping it because he loved it. So
0: what would you what would you do with it afterwards, Helen?
9: Where will I'll give it to one of because it was he had a Mercedes Benz,
0: yeah,
9: and so the plate was that, and it is a collector's one, but I'll probably give it. I don't know what I'll do when I die. I'll let my children
0: make a decision. Was it a black and white?
9: Sorry?
0: Black and white number plate?
9: Yes, it was. It is at least 50, 60. Oh, no, we got it after we got married. So it's in 50 years, more than 50 years. It was just sitting there. And I completely forgot about it until, because you get a certificate for it. And I saw when he passed away, I went through the paperwork and saw the certificate. I knew we had it, but I completely forgot about it. So then I put it in my name because you can't sell it in his name. But anyway, I'm ranting on. But I rang for that for Peter and for Mark. And if, Mark, you're going to say things, remember the person's name you're talking about.
0: Yeah.
9: Because if it's a commentator, they say who they are. And so if you don't get it today, you'll get their name tomorrow. Whichever news program it is on, they always say who they are. So, you just have to remember who they are.
0: Exactly
9: so
0: right.
9: Because I didn't know who he was talking about.
0: No, nor did I. And he didn't. So it's not compatible to, just frankly, if I was being really basic, it's just not great radio. The idea of great talkback radio is to have a fundamental understanding of the point somebody is trying to make and then let other people respond to it. But when it's just a loud, noisy rant, it's sort of almost talkback radio from, 1982, and it's no longer a thing.
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7: Promise you, I'm more than welcome to always talk about issues that matter to people, but in a smart, bright, intelligent, well-informed manner. And if what I don't know and you can teach me, I'm very happy to take that on board. But the idea of ranting is not in my humble, or maybe not so humble, opinion doesn't work. One in particular says, G'day, Tony. If Peter was referring to the male caller who spoke to Heidi Murphy on 3AW, he did not say heads chopped off. He was referring to students who protested overseas who were imprisoned, sometimes killed, places like Tiananmen Square. And the Russian reference was in there as well. Lynn, thank you for that background. It's all about perspective, really, isn't it? And to getting the message across in a more civilised manner. And I will commit to that. Jeffrey, morning.
19: Oh, good morning, Tony. Just in regards to Mark, look, I want to give a bit of a shout-out to Mark. He's a regular caller. He's like an ordinary Australian. And
0: I don't accept that, Jeffrey. That notion of bankrolling it as an ordinary Australian, what does that mean when you say that out loud?
19: Well, that's an interesting issue in itself. But I'll talk about that.
0: And politicians use that as well, don't they? When they say, "Oh, he's just an ordinary Australian." Well, aren't we all?
19: Well, yes. But the other aspect I wanted to mention is, in terms of, I was a bit concerned when you said, "Oh, we don't want to talk hard issues all the time." We're not all old people who want to listen or live in the past for 5.5 hours, 6 hours every morning. So I don't mind a bit of substantial talk.
0: I'm very happy to do that, but this is driven by the listeners.
19: Yeah, I know, but every the topics that generally be brought up on the overnights are all, you remember the best comedian of all time. Yeah. It's all about the past. Let's talk about some of the things that matter to people, even older people, now and into the future.
0: I agree with you on that, Jeff, on the basis that I'm happy to do that, except then people on the contrary say, we don't want, we're not interested in politics. We're sick of it. It gets it all day.
19: Yes, but the point with that also, I'm hurrying because I know you want to get on the next caller, but just an example for older people, I haven't heard anyone ring up your program or the weekend show complaining about the increase in the private health cover for old people over 65.
0: It's a major issue.
19: And no one's mentioned it. So these old people that listen to 3RW, they must be pretty wealthy.
0: I have no idea as to the level of their wealth one way or the other, Jeff. How can I ever judge that? But what the point you're making presumably is, will they be concerned, in fact, when they are hit with those rises?
19: Well, yeah, and then they'll say, "Oh, we'll do away with the private health," and then they'll be on a queue for 5 years.
0: And that's a real issue for everybody, including the systems itself.
19: Yes, so that's why I like to have a bit of substance in my talk back. That's all I'm saying. Have a sprinkling of everything.
0: Well, Jeff, I'll tell you what I'd love you to do. If you send an email on a regular basis to me, overnights at 3aw.com.au, with your top three topics for each morning or two or three times a week, I promise you we'll get you on and we will talk about those issues.
19: Well, I'm sure a lot of people would talk about those sort of issues as well if they were brought up.
0: I agree, but you drive it. If you send me an email, overnights at 3aw.com.au with the T3 and some points that you'd like to make, and we'll make them together on air, and I promise you we will do that on a regular basis. It can be jumping the hurdle with Jeffrey.
19: Well, you know, I'll just sum up my sort of another issue. I know you're not really a News 24 person, but the one thing you get on that station is you get a variety of different points of view, and points of view you never hear on free-to-air TV or the ABC.
0: On which station are you talking about on 24?
19: News 24.
0: Yeah. But, of course, in fairness, Jeffrey, like a lot of media, it's designed for that. It's designed to get those eyes on their screens with those positions that they adopt. That's not accidental.
19: But
0: that's deliberate.
19: They're not doing it on the taxpayer dollar like the ABC. So they'll live or die on the basis of how many people view them, won't they?
0: Well, they do, but they do that because they know that that will attract eyes onto those screens, and that supports their commercial content. The only reason, if they did what the ABC does, nobody would tune in to them.
19: Well, I just think that you get more than one point of view. Like those kids that were going on there yesterday at their rally, but a lot of them don't really know the issue. Like the fundamental issue is not the immigration and the it's the numbers of people coming in here. That's the issue.
0: If we had houses we couldn't fill with people,
19: there wouldn't be a problem.
0: True.
19: I grew up with Greeks and Italians and goodness knows what. It was all easily done. None of this that's going on in the last 10 or 15 years. And Pauline Hanson has never said she hates or doesn't like any other nationality. She's always been about numbers, and that's the issue we've got to be realistic about, in my opinion.
0: And I think that is legitimate. However, immigration has really served this nation well over the years because many of the migrants have done lots of jobs that many other Australians don't want to do.
19: And that's the point, but it's the... sorry, I'm not going crooked. You know, but it's the numbers of people. That's the issue, numbers,
0: and
19: not the...
0: And I think on all of that is something on which we agree.
19: Well, I hope the broader community does.
0: Good on you, Jeff. Keep in touch. Overnights, promise me, overnights at 3aw.com.au. Go on.
19: Look, I don't use email, so I'll just have to ring you.
0: Good on you, mate. You're always welcome. Sandra, good morning.
20: Morning, Tony. How are you?
0: I'm well, Sandra. Hi.
20: I'm not too good at the moment.
0: Oh, why? What's happened, Sandra?
20: Oh, well, yesterday I went into the city to see a specialist at St Vincent's Hospital, and afterwards I was getting on a tram to come back to Box Hill and get a train home. And the tram driver, before I had a chance to get up the steps and onto the tram, he took off.
0: Oh, no.
20: And so I landed on my right rib, and I think I may have fractured.
0: Did anybody help you?
20: Yeah, a couple of nice men helped me up and onto a seat. But you know, I was in a lot of pain. I'm still in a lot of pain. I haven't had much sleep tonight. But every time I move or try to get out of bed, I'm in agony.
0: Well, you may have to go and see somebody somehow, Sandra.
20: No, I've rung my GP. I've got an appointment to see her at 1 o'clock, so I think I may have to go and have an X-ray of my rib.
0: Well, they'll let you
20: see what's going on.
0: It's just been knocked badly. Sorry, you still there? Gone?
20: Yeah, I'm here.
0: Okay.
20: Can you hear me?
0: Yeah, so I just said, let's hope that it's okay, Sandra. Now we've lost the line there for some reason. Sandra, look after yourself and let us know what happens next week. Jim, good morning.
21: Good morning, Tony and Jackson. It's terrible what happened to Sandra.
0: Yeah.
21: I wish her all the best.
0: Hope she's okay.
21: I know what people. Pain is something that I know all about for a long time. But anyway,
0: how are you travelling, Jimmy?
21: Not the best, Tony, not the best. But All you can do is try and deal with it.
0: Yeah.
21: Tony, I keep missing Russell, Russell Sutherland. You know Russell? Did you know that he listens?
0: You talking about Roger?
21: Roger. I'm even having memory lapses, which never used to happen to me, hardly before. Anyway, Roger, you know he listens to a lot of things on 3RW, including Jackie's show. He always knows what's going on Jackie's show. He absorbs as much information as he can, Roger. Good man. And congratulations on your double win. That is being the AFLW Demons.
0: Yeah, it was a good win. Start of the AFLW. And look, you know, it's an exciting time. If you're passionate about football, our teams do really well. We all get excited, Jimmy.
21: Yeah, and are you going to the football this weekend, or are you going away, or family? Sorry about my work.
0: Yeah, you're going to spend some time down on the Mornington Peninsula this weekend. Looking forward to catching up with you, Pat, which would be gorgeous. Going to do a bit of driving.
21: I used to go fishing there all the time, Tony, Mornington.
0: Yeah.
21: Further down, it's further down. I forgot the name of it. Much further down, Hastings, was it? Hastings.
0: Well, that's on the other side. But if you go down all the way, down to Sorrento, maybe Rosebud, in that area.
21: Sorrento. One of my brothers, Peter, has got a house there in Rye. He's got one in Melton, one in Rye.
0: Mm, gorgeous.
21: Okay, Tony, you have a good weekend. You and Jackson. And sorry about my voice. I nearly lost it completely, if you remember.
0: No, you're fine, Jim. You're fine. You look after yourself. And, have a great weekend.
21: You too. Okay, and hello to all the listeners. Thank you.
0: Okay, talk soon. Bye. Jimmy's there. Look at all these texts. I'm not going to get to them all. Tony, Mark is great value for a laugh. Pete sometimes certainly has a bit of verbal diarrhea. Bring on the weekend, you say, so we can have a calm, tolerant host. Sick of people getting your harsh comments made about them. You love, it's disappeared. You love putting people down. It's not people, I promise you. If you knew me, you would know that's not the case. But as a host of a program, it's very important that you have people that can be understood rather than just very loud, noisy rants around Australia, and people have no idea what's being said and by whom and addressing which issues. Surely we can expect certain, comments to be made that people can understand and be articulate. That would be a natural requirement, you would have thought, of, great debate. We will do this when we... Must be the weekend, is it? Can we go now? 133693. Can we start the brekkie program a little earlier? 133693. Keep the text line coming. We love them. 0477 693 693 if you'd like to have your say.
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7: Lighter, a little brighter, just the other side of the news coming up. We're going to look at the psychological traits that make us, quote, attractive. For example, the general curiosity, genuine curiosity about others in psychology, that is called what? We'll look at that. And the comfort when differing opinions. What does that produce? Very effective relationships and certainly the measure of those great relationships. Can we hold differing views without being or using being defensive? So we'll look at all that with Trish Avery. We'll do that in the next half hour. Coincidence.

0: thing. And then I applied for Arabs One, which I got through whatever it was, Vic Roads in the day. Then the war started somewhere over there, Kuwait or somewhere else. Yeah. And I thought, I'll put them on my car. Ooh, so I applied for Arabs Two.
1: Yeah.
0: And they sent back that it was inappropriate for public display. So I had it on the horse track, Arabs One. But for some reason, like the war, they rejected the second one, so I didn't go any further with it. I still got some nice photos of the horse truck with Arabs One and all the sign writing on it.
1: I wonder, so in a sense, they're taking a stand.
0: Yes, yes.
1: About some of the things that over which, I just wonder whether they should take that stand.
0: Yeah, they did. And at the same time, Darren Hinch was on some show. I don't know if it's 3AW. And he put something in and got rejected. It wasn't rude or swearing or anything. But at the same time, and I rang up and I said, look, I've had the same problem. They approved Arabs One. Then when some war started, they said, no, it's inappropriate for public display. So I never went any further with it. It wasn't worth the hassle.
1: That's a great yarn. I wonder if Darren had put out for a That's Life.
0: Yeah, I forget what it was, but he put in something and got knocked back. And I said, well, you're not the only one.
1: That's great.
0: Yeah.
1: Well done, Pete. Have a fabulous weekend.
0: Same to you.
1: See you. Bye. Channel 24 is owned by the ABC. Well, I think we're talking about the new, what they've now rebranded, haven't they? So it's nothing to do with the ABC. But you're right. If you're watching ABC News all day, that is on Channel 24. You're correct about that bit. But there's some confusion over the rebranding, I think, of the Sky version, which people get used to. And look, I tune in from time to time, particularly during the day, not so much at night where it's all about opinion. Nothing wrong with that. But just if you're looking for a bit of a different approach to news, and then by the time I'm listening certain to Tom in the morning, listen to Jack in the Drive program in particular, a little bit of Tony if I'm driving around in the afternoon here on 3RW. And then certainly have a look at the news services, both 7, flash across to 9, have a look at what the ABC are doing, try to get a sense of, the different views. But I've always done that since we were children at home, to watch the one station without anything else makes no sense. A bit like reading the one newspaper every day. Oh, wait, 1-3-3-6-9-3, Sandra, morning.
2: Morning. Tony, don't get involved with what I'm, just stay out of it. I'm replying to Jeffrey. If I'm old and if I want to ring up, talk back with what I am, not ringing to please him.
1: Yeah. And so the nature of the program of overnight is to allow everybody to have a contribution, irregardless of what it is really, except that it's got to be done in a style that's informative and interesting to listeners across Australia.
2: Yeah, well, I'm just taking umbrage against it. Mind your own business, Jeffrey.
1: Wash your hands, Jeffrey.
2: Yeah, it'll be great if you get him on. Oh, my God.
1: With the soul vault, Jeffrey. Well done, you. Thank you, Sandra. You've made your point. Appreciate that. G'day, Tone. In Australia, we now have 44 universities compared to 9 in 1965. That's a massive increase. So the question is, why do we need that many universities, you ask? It's Ray in Gippsland. It's a very good point. Well, I suppose since 1965, the population has gone crazy. I mean, what are we now? 28 plus million people. Very different to 1965. That might be one point. And like a lot of those things, reality is it's business. Universities are in business, I think. Tone, previous caller, some listeners are poor and cannot afford, thank you, Jeff, some listeners are poor and can't afford private health care. I am one of them. Thank you for that text. I know. I get it. There are many, many people who that would usually require it, need it, if they had it. But I pay it, but I look at it each time and I go, this is not going to get more affordable. It's going to become less affordable. More Australian cricket captain Clem Hill died from injuries getting on a tram. Former Australian cricket. Clem Hill, was it? Injuries getting on a tram. 713, thanks for that information. And 781, another point. My big problem about the ABC.

0: companies that they claim to be balanced, but when it comes to news and views, they are not always that. They manipulate news stories and deliver those reports and stories to their viewers from a so-called left-wing point of view and perspective. Isn't that funny? So you say it's a left-wing point of view and perspective. I just say it's a point of view and perspective. If you remove the idea of left, or frankly, even if you're watching Sky, if you move the view of right, it's just a view. Doesn't mean anything. Doesn't have any inherent meaning. It doesn't bother me. I go, well, that's just their view. Doesn't worry me. You're still going to have, you know, conform your own view, surely. 133693. We'll do this when we come back. News not far away. It is Australia Overnight.
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0: Today, Tony Mac, I don't listen a lot, but when I do, really enjoy the program. Don't worry about it. May I say, love the program. Don't let the bullheads get under your skin. It's very kind of you, Sharon. Appreciate that. When we come back, Tricia Avery. Psychological traits that make us attractive. A genuine curiosity should be, is one.
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13: Good morning, I'm Dusty Fitzpatrick. A highly anticipated interim report into goods and services tax distribution reforms will be released by the Productivity Commission today. All jurisdictions except Western Australia are in favour of dumping or dramatically changing the current agreement, which delivers WA a 75-cent floor. WA's Premier Roger Cook has vowed to fight to keep the current deal. The federal government says it's listening to children as it seeks to close gaps in the family and domestic violence system. Labor's developing the second national action plan as part of the ongoing fight to end abuse against women and minors. The government's pledged additional funds to support crisis housing for victims fleeing domestic violence. Prime Minister Anthony Albanese says there's more work to do.
7: It is clear that there are gaps in the system, and my government will seek to address them as part of our second action plan. It's clear as well that government can't do it all, that all of us as Australians have a responsibility to do better.
13: Plans are being put forward to restrict new data centres in Australia from using large volumes of household water. A proposal will be put to state environment ministers today. The new rules would force data centres to prioritise using recycled water and to pay for new public infrastructure to meet their needs. The opposition's calling on the government to launch an immediate safety audit of its cheaper home batteries program. There's claims a surge in demand has allowed dodgy installers to infiltrate the program. Shadow Energy Minister Dan Tehan says it was rushed, leaving consumers without proper protections.
14: Chris Bowen was more interested in getting T-shirts printed about his home battery scheme than he was in running out the program in a thorough, proper and safe way that was value for the Australian taxpayer.
13: Police are investigating a shooting and machete incident at a shopping centre in Melbourne's north. Craigieburn Central was placed into lockdown last night. Police received reports that shots were fired as two groups of males armed with weapons threatened each other. No injuries have been reported. Investigators are now looking into a third near miss at Sydney Airport in as many weeks. The ATSB says a Virgin flight was forced to abort takeoff when a Qantas plane crossed the runway in front of it on Sunday morning. The incident occurring on the same morning, a Jetstar crew member was injured in a near collision with a Qatar plane which was being towed. Checking the markets now, the Dow Jones is trading up 15 points, the Nasdaq up 250. One Australian dollar is currently buying 70.57 US cents.
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13: The Roosters have advanced to the top spot in the NRL in a nail-biting 12-6 win against the Penrith Panthers. Roosters winger Mark Nomonganita-Waze describing the match as Origin-like.
16: It's pretty close to Origin, actually. So it was fast and it kept going. So, like I said, credit to both teams for hanging in there and, I guess, putting on a show like that.
13: The Seagulls go up against the Dolphins tonight before the Bulldogs and Rabbitohs do battle. The Demons have claimed a 19-point win over the Hawks in round one of the AFLW. Coach Tom Wilson says Hawthorn put up a good fight.
17: Hawthorn were able to get some assertiveness through the middle part of the game, and then our ability to finish off was pretty strong, but enough to like, but lessons learnt as well.
13: And Bangladesh will begin day two of the first test against Australia at 1-94 in its first innings, trailing Australia by 102 runs. That's the very latest news and sport.
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23: Cloudy today, high chance of light showers later this morning with winds northwesterly, 15 to 20 k's. Saturday, partly cloudy, medium chance of showers, top of 14. Sunday, cloudy, the chance of morning fog, slight chance of showers, top of 15. And Monday, a mostly sunny day, top of 17. Heading for a top of 15 tomorrow for Warrnambool, Mortlake and Terang, and 14 for Port Ferry.
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25: Currently, it's 11 degrees.
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0: Wherever you are, right around Australia, we'll get to Trish Avery very shortly. It's a Friday, 14th of August, 2026. Lots of people having a birthday today. People might remember Dash Crofts, born in Texas on this day, sadly passed away earlier this year, 87 when he died, but one half of the great US Seals and Crofts. They had massive hits, including Summer Breeze, Diamond Girl, We May Never Pass This Way Again, classic early 70s. His partner Jim Seals also died, I think he was 80 when he died in 2022. But Dash Crofts would have been having a birthday today. Other birthdays today include Steve Martin. We love Steve Martin. He's 81. Just brilliant. All those shows and movies that did. Lonely Guy, Planes, Trains, Automobiles, Dirty Rotten Scoundrels, Parenthood, House Sitter, Father of the Bride. The list goes on. Of course, these days doing that wonderful series called Only Murders in the Building, which, if you've seen it, it's a cracking series. Who else did we have? Oh, Peter Costello. Pete, morning. Hope you're listening. Born in Melbourne, is 69 today. 69 today. Deputy leader of the Liberal Party from 94 through to 2007, which I think making him the longest-serving treasurer in Australian history. We'll take some calls. 133-693 is our telephone number. 133-693. And, sorry? Oh, we got Trish. I didn't realise that. Trisha Avery, we've got you. Trisha Avery, Principal Business Performance Coaching, Avery Advisory Group. Trisha, good morning.
28: Good morning. Good morning. Good morning. How are you?
0: We've got you loud and clear. You've come at a really good time. Based on the topics, I don't know whether you've been listening, but the idea of having a view about the world, things that are going on in the world at the moment, and the idea of the conversation that you have about that to the point of having people understand what your opinion is without ranting about it.
28: It's really one of the most difficult things. And I think the internet and social media has only made it worse, by the way. But I agree, it's to be attractive in psychological terms, it means that people want to be with you, to hang out with you, to listen to you, to converse with you. And the notion of not being able to manage other people's different views is actually one of the biggest challenges to loneliness, for example, is that we all hang on to exactly what we think the world is and find it really difficult if someone challenges our views to remain still interested in them, but also hold our own views to ourselves. And it is about some of it, I have to say, is about education, is about learning early in your life that you can, particularly if we grow up in large families,
0: yeah.
28: is that we can have different ways of being in the world and understanding the world, and it doesn't mean we have to be disrespectful of each other or not listen to what somebody else has to say.
0: Yeah, it's a good point. And the idea of waiting to have your turn?
28: Yeah. You know, there's people that you're in a conversation with and you go, oh, they're really interested in me, and you start telling them something, and then you stop waiting for them to respond or to ask you more questions, and then they just talk about themselves, or they'll change the subject, or they'll just add something that has nothing to do with what you just said, because really people stop active listening.
0: Yeah.
28: What they do is they just go, oh, no, I need to say what I have to say now, rather than I wonder what they meant to the person who's just spoken.
0: Yeah, it's really
28: interesting. All the time.
0: It's interesting, Tricia. I mean, when you sit here behind this microphone 5.5 hours, there's two things that come up. A, what you're doing next, because in the back of the mind, you're thinking about what may come up next, B, from a caller's point of view, or some of the commercial realities that we have to which we have to abide. And secondly, as the morning goes through, sometimes it gets just a little difficult to concentrate. 5.5 hours.
28: For you mean, in terms of
0: yeah,
28: having...
0: But I would imagine anybody, when you're doing like this for 5.5 hours, concentration impacts the ability to actually, you know, succinctly make a point sometimes.
28: I think one of the things that's interesting about you, though, Tony, or people who do your work, your professional work, is you have to hold so many different views.
0: Yeah.
28: And sometimes what can happen with that, or whether you're listening fully, isn't that you're not listening fully or that you can't hold different views, but there's only so much capacity. And, you know, I sit in awe sometimes listening to you of how you're able to do that and other people who work in radio for the length of time you're working, because it is difficult. And But people still want to call you because they want to have their views heard. And I think that is one of the challenges with being attractive psychologically. And when I say attractive psychologically, I mean that people enjoy your company, create an empathetic relationship with you, want to talk to you again, those sorts of things. I think that still exists, particularly on places like radio, but in personal relationships, it's fundamental to growing. And when I say attractiveness, I'm not talking about, you know, people wanting to create long-term relationships or intimate partner relationships. I'm just talking about normal life.
0: Yeah, of course. Yeah, very important too. And the idea of holding different or differing views too, if you like, without being, I don't know, almost offensive?
28: Well, absolutely. We don't... Honestly, in life, it's one of the biggest challenges, and I think our politicians do have some blame here, and as does the original Westminster system, where people are abusive to each other and can't, you know, they're binary. It's either my view or your view. There's nothing in between. And I think we've lost that art. We've lost that art of being able to sit with someone not agreeing with us and still find them a really interesting human being. You know?
0: Yeah, and that's the thing. And I take your point, Trish, and at some point there will be, if there's not already, there'll be much written down the track of the damage that online social, or what I call sometimes unsocial media, has done to the narrative.
28: Yes, because it's short and sharp.
0: Yeah.
28: We don't get any time to unpack. It's actually one of the things I like about TikTok is you build community and you can have longer conversations, but I completely agree with you, and I like the unsocial media. I think that's clever, Tony.
0: The unsocial media, that's what I call it. Trish, when we come back, we'll take some calls. If you have a question, thought, idea you would like to put to Trish Avery, Principal of Business Performance Coaching in Australia and the Avery Advisory Group, 133693. Tone, you've got it to yourself at this stage. We'll come to you next.
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0: Have a look at Trisha's TikTok account, Trisha M. Avery, I should say. Lots of things there. And it will help you lead a happier life, which I think is really important to all of us. I read somewhere long ago, Trish, which sort of resonated, thank you, that sort of said most of our conversation and the position we take is based on the notion internally, what do we have to do to survive?
28: I think fundamentally there is something in that. However, what happens if we are just spending our time thinking about what is it we have to do to survive? We've stopped listening.
0: Yeah.
28: And it's in the active listening process, which is also a psychological trait. And active listening isn't about going, I'm going to look attentive and pay attention to what the words they're using, but it's listening to understand.
0: Yeah.
28: Because that's the psychological key, is the understanding bit.
0: Very much so. Tony, you've got a point on that, the listening or not listening. Hello, Tony. Welcome.
16: Hey, Tony. Hello, Trish. How are you? I was a sales rep for 40 years before I got into truck driving, and I'd be going into a supermarket to sell my wares, and you could tell straight away when they're not listening, and I'd look at them and I'd throw in, I'm doing a deal at the moment, buy one, get a pallet for free. And you'd get no, they wouldn't even blink. And then I'd say, I've got Saturday night's Tatflotto numbers. They wouldn't even blink. I think, what a waste of time. I'm going to go and have a coffee somewhere.
0: Tony, that's made my morning. That is so true, Trish, sometimes, isn't it?
28: Tony, you've hit the nail on the head.
0: Yeah.
28: What they weren't doing, Tony, was listening to you. What they were doing is just hearing the words you were saying and not paying attention. That is a classic example. Well done.
0: Excellent work, Tony. Brenda, good morning.
29: Good morning, Tony. Good morning, Trish. Oh, gosh, Tony, I had a whole editorial for you, but there won't be enough time. But I wanted to just say, when people call and they're they're angry and they're, you know, wanting to vent. Aren't we fortunate that we live in this country that despite all the gloom and doom that we hear all the time, that people can voice their opinions, whether that be in the form of protest, as the young people did yesterday, which they've been doing since the 60s, or by calling a radio station and being able to voice an opinion. Sometimes they get a bit overheated. Marky, I think, has his tongue firmly in his cheek sometimes.
0: Probably.
29: I think he does. And you did lure him in a little this morning.
0: Yeah, I did.
29: Tony,
0: I did admit it.
29: And I would just say to everyone, look, be kind, be tolerant. Respectful debate is so important, and I instilled that in my children around the dinner table from a very early age.
0: Brenda, that's fantastic. Thank you so much for that. Tommy, just quickly, you wanted to make a point?
1: Yeah, Tony, how you going, mate? Trisha, not everyone can get their opinion, Tony, just quietly. Every time I try to phone up Jackie's show between 3 and 6, the person who answers the phone call doesn't even take my name, Tony, just actually puts me on hold for 30 minutes, and then somehow it drops off. So those people who answer the phone, not everyone can get their opinion across. And I think it's very, very disgraceful, Tony.
0: Yeah, well, of course, I'm not here during the day, Tommy, so I'm not too sure how it works or why it works, given that they've either moved, quite often they move on from a topic, I would imagine, move on to the next. But, Tommy, leave it with me and I'll ask some questions around that. I might talk to the top man and just see what the sentiment is around that. Trish, just before we let you go, the idea of speaking with a genuine curiosity, is that available to everybody?
28: Well, the thing about what we would call boundary generosity and curiosity is also about what is it we are interested in the other person. So when we're talking and asking questions and unpacking, and when we're thinking what can we do to move this forward, you also have to actively think about that.
0: Yeah.
28: I don't know if that's a bit obtuse for everyone, but really what I'm saying is always if you're in conversation, think about what else you can ask so the person you're in conversation with knows that you're interested in what they have to say. I mean, it's what you do. I mean, you do it all the time on the radio. But in one-to-one conversations, we often forget to do that because we're so desperate to get our point across.
0: Yeah, which
28: that
0: is...
28: we don't pay attention to others' points of view, yeah.
0: But do you reckon you'd survive more than 30 seconds in Parliament?
28: Oh, I would.
0: Yes, you would. Trish, we'll talk to you again in a couple of weeks. Thank you. Have a look at Trisha's TikTok account. It is Trisha A.M. Trisha M. Avery. Does some great work.
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14: Good time to settle in. If nothing else, we've got footy, and it gets underway tonight around about 10 past 8, 3AW footy. Damien Tardio, good morning.
15: Good morning, Tony McManus. It's really old school. No Thursday night footy. It's the traditional Friday night, which we were accustomed to for the last 30 years, and it all kicks off the penultimate home and away round of the season with Fremantle and Adelaide from Optus Stadium.
14: Big game tonight. It threw Dennis Walters' program into a mess last night. People didn't know that he was going to be there, so it was funny to listen to. Fremantle, big game tonight, and beware the injured Frio.
15: Well, they dropped last week against Melbourne. We spoke about that again. They dropped the game last week against the D's, and I tipped the D's.
14: Oh, you did.
15: I'll let you know that. I tipped them, Butch. Thank you very much. Alex Pearce comes back into the side. He was rested last week for the Dockers. Adelaide, they've rung the changes. Six changes. Borlase, Nankervis, Fogarty, McAndrew, Saligo, and Toby Murray come in. Fremantle has won six of its last seven matches against Adelaide, so I think they will continue on with that trend and win tonight.
14: Big night tonight. Tigers and Kilda tomorrow around about 12:35.
15: Look, the Saints, they had a horror show on Sunday night. Naziah Wanganeen-Miller left the ground with a hamstring injury, has really put a dent in their top 10 aspirations. Richmond, they've got a couple of retirees. Nathan Broad playing his final game. He's a premiership player. And Dion Prestia, he's not retiring, but he's playing his last game for the Tigers tomorrow. I reckon Richmond did an upset.
14: Kangaroos Pussycats. Wow.
15: Look,
14: Marvel.
15: North Melbourne, they haven't been live this deep in a season since 2018, but I think that their season will be over by 6 o'clock tomorrow night. Geelong to win this.
14: Brisbane Gold Coast.
15: And Chris Fagan becomes the game's record holder as a coach for the Brisbane Lions. He surpasses the great Lee Matthews, and I think in honour of that, the Brisbane Lions will get the job done for Chris Fagan.
14: Back at the MCG, Hawthorn Collingwood, around about 7:40 Saturday night.
15: A massive game, and this wraps up our triple header on 3AW tomorrow. All three games, Richmond, St Kilda into Geelong North Melbourne, and Hawthorn Collingwood finishing off that trifecta. Collingwood need to win and win well, I think. So Port, I'm going to go for the Pies to cause an
14: Pies,
15: upset.
14: The Pies, Port Adelaide and Melbourne in Adelaide.
15: Look, this is no gimme for the D's. Port Adelaide have been pretty plucky at home, but I reckon Melbourne are good enough and mature enough to get the job done.
14: GWS West Coast.
15: Pretty much. I think the Giants should win this pretty comfortably, but the Eagles have turned the corner.
14: Now, Western Bulldogs, Carlton.
15: Interesting. No Bont, no Bulldogs. I think the Blues win this and cement their spot in the top 10.
14: Really? Okay. And finally, Essendon, Sydney.
15: No contest here. No, the Swans by 20 goals.
14: Damo, have a great weekend. Thank you. Thank you to all those callers, many that we just didn't get to this morning. The Brekkie Show with Ross and Russ getting underway. I think Russ is back or not, mate. No, he's not back. He's not back. But in good hands. I'm Tony Mack. Have a fantastic weekend. Go D's.
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17: 12 degrees in Melbourne, a light shower or two atop today, 16 at 5:30. Good morning, David Armstrong. Police investigating reports of shots being fired at Craigieburn Shopping Centre last night. Officers were called after reports of two gangs of machete-wielding males fighting, but they fled before police arrived and they found no evidence of a shooting. The shopping centre had to be briefly placed into lockdown as a precaution. Nobody has been injured. US President Donald Trump has made a phone call to Anthony Albanese, but as Nye's Lily Greer reports, details of the conversation are yet to be revealed.
18: The exact details, what was spoken about in that phone call between the Australian Prime Minister and the US President, that is still very much under wraps. We can confirm that that phone call took place overnight. It is the first phone conversation between the two leaders that we know of since March of this year, when Donald Trump called Albo to discuss the Iranian women's soccer team, which had been playing on Australian soil, and America was demanding that Australia grant whatever players want asylum. We know Albo paid a visit stateside in the back half of last year, an official White House meeting when the US president reaffirmed America's commitment to the AUKUS agreement. So to speculate, was this conversation about a status update on the AUKUS agreement, or was it something else to do with regional security or trade tariffs?
17: It's been revealed the deaths of more than 60 Australians are suspected of being linked to popular weight loss drugs. Herald Sun reporting a further 2,800 people are believed to have suffered severe side effects, including nausea, pancreatitis, suicidal thoughts, and an eye condition that can cause blindness after taking the medication. Of the deaths, 37 were suspected to be linked to semaglutide, one of the more popular drugs sold under the brand names Ozempic and Wegovy. Another 9 deaths potentially tied to tirzepatide, which is sold as Mounjaro. A man and a woman will face court today after being charged over a series of non-fatal shootings in Melbourne. The drive-by shootings at a business in Narre Warren and at Keilor Downs residence, also an address at Kealba. Labor is considering boosting the number of immigration officers to crack down on visa overstayers, sources telling The Age. Plan is one element of a broader overhaul taken to Cabinet last week. Ministers are understood to be working through the policy to make sure it does not occur as a United States ICE-style approach. An interim report into GST distribution reforms will be released today. All jurisdictions except WA are in favour of dumping or dramatically changing the current agreement. In finance, on Wall Street, it's up 62, our dollar 70.57 US.
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17: Adelaide has made 6 changes for tonight's blockbuster against Fremantle in Perth. Managing Taylor Walker, the Dockers will be without young star Murphy Reid. The Bulldogs are resting Marcus Bontempelli for Sunday's game against Carlton. The Blues will welcome back Jacob Wettering, and Patrick Dangerfield is back for the Cats after 2 weeks on the sidelines. In the AFLW last night, Melbourne beat Hawthorn by 19 points. D's coach Tom Wilson.
10: I thought we started the game really, really strongly. And then clearly Hawthorn were able to get some assertiveness through the middle part of the game. And then our ability to finish off was pretty strong. But enough to like, but lessons learnt as well.
17: Australia left embarrassed after being dominated by Bangladesh on the opening day of the test in Darwin. After Pat Cummins' bizarre decision to bat on the green top pitch, they were rolled for just 198. And that's the latest news and sport.
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20: Good morning, I'm Pat Gordon. Southwest Coast MP Roma Britnell is calling for greater transparency and community consultation in Victoria's planning system. Ms. Britnell spoke to the issue in Parliament this week after being contacted by several residents who've only learned of developments once they commence.
21: Government has increasingly centralised planning powers in Spring Street through fast-track approval pathways and ministerial intervention powers. Councils don't know what's happening, residents don't know what's happening, local knowledge is being ignored and voices are being shut out.
20: Detections of H5 bird flu have been confirmed at further locations across the southwest this week. Confirmation was provided late Wednesday that the virus had been detected in greater crested terns in both Hamilton and Hawksdale. At least 60 cases have now been detected in wildlife across Victoria. Southwest TAFE is looking to find the region's next World Skills champion to potentially follow in the footsteps of the first local to make it to the World Finals. Daniel Brewer has the story.
22: The World Skills Australian Regional Competition for Southwest Victoria will be hosted by Southwest TAFE between August 31 and September 4. A record number of entrants are expected after a significant expansion of the skills categories, which will see 17 on offer this year, nearly triple the amount contested 2 years ago. The regional winners will have the chance to emulate the success of Southwest TAFE carpentry apprentice Lockie King. In September, he will compete at WorldSkills Shanghai, becoming the first Southwest TAFE apprentice to contest the World Championships. Daniel Brewer, Ace Radio.
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20: Terang Mortlake will host tomorrow's Hampton League Live Match of the Day at Ridley Reserve when they face fellow top five side, the Warrnambool Blues. Elsewhere, South Warrnambool will have a must-win contest against Portland, while one of the competition's great rivalries will see Cobden and Camperdown clash. In other matches, Port Ferry host Koroit and Hamilton welcome North Warrnambool. And that's local news.
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26: Cloudy today, high chance of light showers later this morning with winds northwesterly, 15 to 20 k's. Saturday, partly cloudy, medium chance of showers, top of 14. Sunday, cloudy, the chance of morning fog, slight chance of showers, top of 15. And Monday, a mostly sunny day, top of 17. Heading for a top of 15 tomorrow for Warrnambool, Mortlake and Terang, and 14 for Port Ferry.
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26: Currently, it's 11 degrees.
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28: Good morning. Welcome to Country Today. Friday, the 14th of August with me, Libby Price. Let the jousting in the grains industry begin. There are currently two grain bodies, Grain Producers Australia and Grain Growers. Grain Producers structure allows for affiliate membership for organisations such as the VFF. Grain Growers doesn't, but it wants to change it with a vote on the Constitution to also allow SFOs to become members. So is this the death knell for GPA?
0: But I think it has been industry consensus for some time that a single representative voice may have benefits for industry.
28: Chair of Grain Growers, Rhys Turton, in a two-part interview this morning on Country Today.
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2: Good morning, I'm Gabriel Hodson in the Victorian Rural Newsroom. A new report paints a rosy picture for the grain industry since the pandemic. Carolee Katsombana says more.
3: Every 5 years, the Grain Growers Organisation releases its State of the Australian Grain Industry report, and this one's rosy. Grain is tipping in $27 billion a year to the national economy. It's also employing 37,000 farmers on 18,000 farms. The country's five largest grain production seasons have all happened within the last 6 years, with the production average increasing 45%. Grain growers say long-term productivity has come from adapting to new tech, expertly managing volatile climates, and practices that keep farms sustainable. The report says the volume of grain has risen significantly, while the area planted has only increased modestly, showing farmers are making the most of every hectare. The authors are calling for more help from Canberra, with rising geopolitical tensions, supply chain disruptions, and a rise in protectionist trade policies across the globe. Carolee Katsombanis, Victorian Rural News.
2: The Perth Zoo is trialling a bird flu vaccine on three threatened black cockatoo species ahead of a national rollout. The birds were given their first inoculation in May and have responded well. The zoo's Dr. Rebecca Vaughan-Higgins says the birds are being monitored closely.
4: The vaccine that is currently being used is actually a poultry vaccine. So we do really need to make sure we're undertaking extensive safety and efficacy trials, especially on our priority species, before it is rolled out to wider species and strategies for vaccination.
2: The Cook government will present its list of priority species to an ethics committee today. Charges for a group of men after they allegedly built a trail bike network on protected public rainforest land in the Otways. Rock formations were drilled and reshaped, native vegetation cleared, and mature trees felled with chainsaws and machetes. The men, aged 37 to 60, were charged after raids on properties at Forest and Mount Dunede. The Greens are the latest party pushing for a passenger train connection between Victoria's second and third biggest cities, Geelong and Ballarat. They've started a petition. Western Victorian MP Sarah Mansfield says the service doesn't have to be gold-plated, with 90% of the infrastructure already there. The Upper House MLC says we also need better connections to Maryborough, Castlemaine and Bendigo.
7: We should be looking at how we can better integrate and connect transport between all of our regional cities. It would open up so many opportunities for people who live in the regions. If you're a student in Ballarat, go to Deakin campus in Geelong or vice versa, you know, opens up employment opportunities.
2: The Greens have raised the issue in Victorian Parliament. Roy Morgan has contacted more than 2,000 Victorian electors seeking their key concerns if Labor, the Coalition or One Nation got in on November 28. When asked about their biggest fear if Ben Carroll's government was re-elected, 4% said regional neglect, including poor roads and lack of services. When asked about Jess Wilson, 3% said regional neglect, including lack of support for farmers, the transport industry, and a general city-centric focus. Rural neglect was not mentioned if One Nation got in. And that's the state of the country. I'm Gabriel Hodson. Good morning.
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8: Joining us now is Rowan Smith, Senior Forecaster for the Bureau of Meteorology. Rowan, good morning to you. What can we expect with the weather?
9: G'day Daniel. Another cloudy day across Victoria today. We will see some very isolated light showers across inland parts of central and western Victoria. More likely to see a shower along the southern coastline though. Aside from that, reasonably settled conditions today with temperatures around the 15 to 16 degree mark right across the state. Not expecting much in the way of significant rainfall totals out of those showers, which is for the best, considering we still do have a number of minor to moderate flood warnings across the state. We have current minor flood warnings for the Seven Creeks, the Richardson, Broken, Kiewa, Latrobe and Goulburn Rivers, and moderate flood warnings current for the Avoca, Loddon, Ovens and King Rivers. Things are finding up as we move into the weekend, though. So we'll remain probably cloudy across the weekend, but see that chance of showers diminish, so you'll be able to get out and about on the weekend, which is good news, so I'm certainly looking forward to it. We'll go through some forecasts for today. Daniel, we'll start in the west at Hamilton, light shower or two, top of 15 is a crazy forecast there. Up to nil, a possible light shower at top of 16. Horsham, possible light shower at top of 15. Up to Swan Hill, cloudy top of 15. And over the border at Deniliquin, cloudy and top of 16. Wangaratta and Albury-Wodonga, cloudy and top of 16 at both those locations. And over to Gippsland, Traralgon, possible light shower, top of 16. Sale and Bansdale, partly cloudy, a little bit warmer, top of 17. And that's all I've got for you, Daniel.
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28: Coming up next, Chair of Grain Growers, Rhys Turton, to explain why the organisation wants its members to vote for constitutional change to allow state farming organisations to become affiliates, as they are with Grain Producers Australia.
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28: Is it time farmers had just one grain lobby group representing them? There are currently two, Grain Producers Australia and Grain Growers. Two state farming organisations have left Grain Producers to go to Grain Growers. And now Grain Growers has announced its members will vote on changing its constitution to create a new category of membership, enabling state farming organisations such as the VFF to apply to become members of Grain Growers, as is currently the case for GPA. Grain Growers Chair Rhys Turton joins us. So, Rhys, these two state organisations, New South Wales and South Australia, are now on board. Is that what's prompted this move?
0: Yeah, I guess as an answer, Libby. Look, I mean, Grain Growers was approached by Grain Producers South Australia and New South Wales farmers in looking to discuss how we can strengthen advocacy for grain farmers around Australia. And at that point in time, they didn't have national representation through GPA following their exit. So we just sort of had discussions on how best we could have a united voice to try and strengthen the issues that are impacting growers all around the country. And look, I think it's important to realise that we're operating now in what is an increasingly challenging environment, you know, around costs and margins. The geopolitical sort of tensions are adding all sorts of uncertainty. And I think we're sort of sharing the view nationally now that the challenges facing growers are probably too large and complex for any one organisation to influence. So if we can advocate on behalf of members with greater strength, I think we can deliver sort of more coordinated advocacy for Australian growers at that national level.
28: So if you change your constitution so that you can have state organisations as affiliates, it's going to put you very much in the same position as GPA, isn't it?
0: We're opening up that new category for the SFOs to join if they wish to. And again, that option is there for SFOs. It is their choice.

0: expression of a desire from, say, the VFF to follow suit?
1: No, look, we're in conversations with all the SFOs regularly just through the normal course of business. You know, I think it's sort of sparked some interest from probably all the SFOs around Australia. But again, you know, the door's open. We will create this membership category for that option. And I guess if they see a desire or it's a fit within their organisation, we would sort of be more than happy to accommodate that, and that membership class will exist to do so. And again, it's just getting around to strengthening advocacy for all grain farmers across Australia.
0: So do you concede that it is a move to try and take over and become the single farmer body for grain growers?
1: Look, it's not our focus at all, Libby. We just want to continue representing Australian growers in the best way possible with professional advocacy. We're good at that. We can be better at that with input from our state farming organisation representative groups around Australia too.
0: On Country Today, we're talking with Chair of Grain Growers, Rhys Turton, about the move to allow state organisations to become affiliate members of Grain Growers.
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0: What's the essential difference between you and grain producers?
1: We have individual farmers as members. GPA have had the state farming orgs as members, but we're just looking to give the state farming orgs the option to join grain growers and feed into our policy positions should they choose to do so. And again, I just reiterate, it's around strengthening advocacy for Australian farmers as a united voice.
0: What issues have you disagreed on?
1: We work in conjunction all the time. I think the organisations, I mean, the last sort of 4 or 5 months has been a prime example of all the farming groups pulling in the same direction in the challenges we've faced around, you know, fuel and fertiliser, tax changes,

0: we've hooked up, as many people have, through the likes of the National Farmers Federation, both peak bodies for grains, all the SFOs. We all have the same challenges, and we've been sort of pooling those resources to work as best we can. I'm here at Parliament House today, sort of lobbying on behalf of industry for the changes we need, so sort of surety around fuel and fertiliser, and you know, benefits that we can sort of extract from decision makers here that puts our farmers in a much stronger fighting position.
1: Have you told GPA you were going to do this?
0: No, but I dare say there's been some rumours in and around the bush. It was probably it's our constitution that we're looking to change. It's not GPA's, and the discussion we had with New South Wales farmers and grain producers South Australia was after the point that they were not members of GPA.
1: So I imagine they're not going to be very pleased.
0: Probably a question you could put to them, I reckon, Libby.
1: I shall indeed. But, I mean, really and truly, this is about power, isn't it, and being more influential. And I'm not the first to say that two organisations is problematic.
0: You're dead right about influence. It's getting farmers' voices where farmers' voices heard where it matters, and that's probably sitting exactly where I am today in Parliament House, and making sure we hit the table and get the decisions we need. So I think pulling together that influence, pulling together more united voices, is exactly what industry needs.
1: Although GPA has more members, several thousand more.
0: I don't know the numbers exactly, Libby. We've got 15,000 plus individual farming members across Australia. I really couldn't tell you their actual membership numbers. I'm sorry.
1: Do you agree it would be better if there was just one organisation?
0: Look, farmers for a long time have called for single national representative voice. But that hasn't existed. There has been benefits in a two-pronged approach for many, many years. Some things we miss that GPA might pick up and vice versa. But I think it has been industry consensus for some time that a single representative voice may have benefits for industry.
1: Rhys, thank you so much for speaking to Country Today.
0: Thank you so much, Libby. Great to chat.
1: Grain Growers Chair Rhys Turton speaking to us from Canberra. This is Country Today. That's it for this edition of Country Today. Have a great weekend, and I'll catch up with you Monday morning at 5:30.
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3: 13 degrees in Melbourne, a light shower or two atop today, 16 at 6 o'clock. Good morning. I'm David Armstrong. A Craigieburn shopping centre was sent into lockdown last night after reports of gunshots and teens wielding machetes. Alex Riddell reports.
4: Police were called to Craigieburn Central around 7 last night after they received reports of two shots being fired. But Victoria Police have this morning confirmed at this stage there have been no reports of injuries or evidence of a shooting. The chaos unfolded after two groups of males were seen arguing. Witnesses have described seeing some with machetes. Vision has emerged of shoppers being trapped behind security shutters as the shopping centre was placed into lockdown. Police are still searching for those involved after they fled before police arrived. Alex Riddell, Melbourne.
3: Victoria's crime crisis is being blamed for a premium spike. The nation's biggest insurer, Insurance Australia Group, says the state's status as the car and property theft capital of Australia has now been built in to its business model. Victorians should accept higher than average premiums here are the new normal. Nick Rees will make good on his promise to provide emergency funding so the Salvos can keep their Bourke Street Twilight Cafe open. The Lord Mayor's been under pressure after reneging on an election promise to deliver $6 million to the charity. Council this week voted to provide bridge funding. It's agreed to reopen its budget process to allocate long-term finances. Almost $600,000 was approved for coffee machines and beans for a public sector agency under Ben Carroll's watch. Despite the new Premier's insistence, he has always treated public money with respect, responsibility and being careful. A four-year contract with coffee brand Pelican Rouge shows $578,000 was allocated in February for beans and upgraded machines at WorkSafe Victoria offices. New data centres could be banned from using large volumes of drinking water. The federal government's expected to present the proposal to state environment ministers today. The centres would need to use only recycled water. Well, the Bureau of Statistics says it's not too late for those who are yet to complete the census. More than 8 million forms have so far been received, both online and by mail. Census General Manager Jenny Telford says Australians have responded strongly to the survey.
5: There's still plenty of time to complete the census. We just ask people to do it as soon as they can. After this week, we will start looking at which households across Australia we haven't heard from. We'll send some reminder letters out. Our field staff will start visiting you. But it's certainly not too late. You can jump online now.
3: In finance, Wall Street is up 69 points and the dollar is trading at 70.57 US.
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3: Adelaide has made six changes for tonight's blockbuster against Fremantle in Perth. Kiara Parker reports.
7: The Crows are managing Taylor Walker as Darcy Fogarty returns following a three-match suspension. The Dockers will be without young star Murphy Reid due to a groin injury, but Freo skipper Alex Pearce returns after being rested last week. The Bulldogs are resting Marcus Bontempelli for Sunday's game against Carlton. The Blues welcome back Jacob Wietering for his first game in 10 weeks. Patrick Dangerfield is back for the Cats after 2 weeks on the sidelines to face an unchanged North Melbourne. Collingwood bolstered by the inclusions of Jordan Dugowie and Scott Pendlebury for tomorrow night's clash against Hawthorn. Kiara Parker, Melbourne.
3: First test in Darwin, Bangladesh resumes on day 2-1 for 96. Australia rolled for just 198. And that's the latest news and sport.
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12: Good morning, I'm Pat Gordon. The Victorian Tourism Industry Council has announced the winners of Victoria's 2026 Top Tourism Town Awards, with three local towns finishing on the podium. Emma Clark reports.
13: The annual awards are contested across three categories and celebrate towns that demonstrate a strong commitment to tourism and increasing visitation. In the small tourism town category, Port Ferry came away with silver and Camperdown bronze, after Port Arlington nabbed gold for 2026. Port Campbell was also recognised in the awards. They finished with bronze in the tiny tourism town section, behind winners Portsea and runners-up Glen Rowan. Emma Clark, Ace Radio.
12: Rideshare giant Uber has announced Portland is among 15 regional locations across Victoria they're planning to expand their driving services into. Hamilton and Colac are the other southwest towns included in the rollout, with the rideshare platform calling on interested locals to sign up as drivers ahead of the launch. Off the back of International Youth Day, the Corangamite Shire Council has reminded emerging musicians across their region of a series of upcoming opportunities to perform. Mayor Kate Makin says they're looking for musicians aged 12 to 25 to express interest in performing at several upcoming events across the Shire,
14: which include at the Corangamite Youth Showcase, the Camperdown Show, the Nurit Show and Light Up Camperdown happening later in the year. So whether you're a first-time performer or already developing a music career, this is a fantastic opportunity to build your confidence, gain some experience and share your talents with everyone. So jump on the website, register your interest in that one.
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12: The Warrnambool Seahawks face a crucial knockout semi-final tomorrow when they make the road trip to Mildura to take on the Heat. The two sides have faced off twice so far this season, taking one win apiece. The Seahawks will carry momentum into the clash after causing an upset on the road at Mornington last week in their first final. And that's local news.
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20: A cloudy day today with a high chance of showers, becoming less likely this afternoon, with winds northwesterly 15 to 20 k's per hour, turning southwesterly 15 to 25 k's per hour in the middle of the day, and then becoming light in the late afternoon. For tomorrow, Saturday, a possible shower, 14. Sunday, partly cloudy, 16. Monday, mainly sunny, 18 degrees. Today in Warrnambool, Port Ferry and Mortlake, all heading for a top of 15. Terang today, 14.
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22: At the moment, we're sitting on 11 degrees.
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0: Here we are, Sean and Monkey. It's the morning rush. There's the anthem. That means it's Friday. Happy Friday to you, Monkey.
1: Straight back at you, Shawnee. The weekend is just about here. This week has gone awfully quick, but we've had a lot of fun. Today on the show, I'm pretty keen to talk about lyrics, song lyrics, that mean something to you.
0: Okay.
1: Maybe a line out of a song that's resonated with you over time. There's one in particular for me. No one else might have one.
0: Yeah, right.
1: But, you know, sometimes...
0: Dennis Leary wrote one. He's got a song that...
1: Yeah, I know the one you're talking about. That does not surprise me with you. I'm trying to get a bit more deep and meaningful.
0: Yeah, sorry.
1: That's okay. It's okay. A Friday. Who cares?
0: Yeah, exactly.
1: We mightn't even do it.
0: Hey, I'm doing something this weekend I've done once in the last probably 7 years.
1: Oh.
0: Mm. Okay. Do you want to have a guess now or?
1: Oh, I've got no idea.
0: Oh, I can tell you. Going to be child-free. Charlotte and I are going to be child-free for 24 hours.
1: Look out, sound the alarm. Oh, here we go.
0: A little bit nervous, to be honest. Hey, we're catching up with Neil Mitchell next.

0: It is the Morning Rush with Sean and Monkey here on your Friday, and it's time to catch up with Neil Mitchell. He's back on this radio station this Sunday from 9 a.m. with Mitchell Unlimited. Good morning to you, Neil.
1: Morning, gents.
2: Hey, before we get into Sunday's agenda, you must be pretty happy about your Demons. They're going to be part of the finals action for sure.
1: Oh, yeah, no expectations. A bit of final experience would be good. I don't think we'll go too far, but that's all right. It's far better than I expected and loving every minute of it.
0: Rightio, Neil. Let's talk about this Sunday. I'm deciding whether we talk about what you're going to go back and forth with your son or your guest. Let's start with your guest. Who have you got this Sunday?
1: Well, if you've got a sore toe and it's hurting and the boss tells you you're an idiot and threatens to sack you or something, that your toe gets worse.
0: Hold on.
2: Right, no, hang on.
0: No.
2: Right, okay. To borrow the great One Nation leader, please explain.
1: Yeah, well, I'm talking to Professor Lorimer Moseley, who's an expert in pain from Adelaide Uni.
2: Okay.
1: And I call him the Prince of Pain, which he hates. But he has done this research which establishes that emotional stress worsens physical pain. So you've got a crook back or a sore toe or something like that, your relationship's in trouble or you're in trouble at work or some emotional stress aggravates the pain.
2: Yeah.
1: And the physical pain. And he's been studying pain and basically says it's all in the head.
2: I love this, yeah.
0: Okay.
1: The best way to manage chronic pain, he's got these techniques which don't involve medication or drugs. He's also a physiotherapist, a bit of that. But it really gets your mind in a different space and you can control with teaching chronic pain.
2: No, I love that. I'll be definitely tuning in because I haven't studied it, but I'm aware of it. Pain bodies, people carry pain bodies, Sean. In fact, someone I know very well recently, awful digestive issues, then sort of had a bit of a emotional release, if that makes sense, and they've been fine ever since.
0: Oh.
2: So that'll be fascinating. What are you going back and forth with Mitchell Jr.?
1: Oh, this one's hot. Millennials versus boomers on houses. I reckon boomers are being screwed to get houses for millennials. He thinks I'm a sook. He says you call baby boomers because you're crying all the time. I think that it's an unwinnable debate, but you know the government policies have forced down housing prices. Boomers own their houses, so it's taking money out of boomers' pockets and giving it to the kids.
2: Yeah,
1: now, you know, maybe that's not entirely a bad thing, but I think it's hurting the older people with established houses. And he says, "Well, tough, suck it up. It's time we had a go."
0: Oh.
2: Yeah, right. Okay, because is part of his argument, you know, because some great stories about boomers buying their house for, I don't know, $70,000, and it's probably worth at least 10 times that now.
1: Well, he says you bought it for $5 and a handshake, and it's yeah, but you see, my point is you're still taking equity out of the house.
2: Yeah, no, I agree.
1: Because house prices are going down,
2: and
1: some people were relying. But look, it's an unwinnable argument, but it's certainly, it was respectful, but we didn't agree.
0: All right, Mitchell Unlimited, it's back this Sunday, 9 a.m. right here on this radio station. Looking forward to that. And, of course, if you miss it this Sunday, grab the podcast as well, Mitchell Unlimited. Neil, we'll talk to you next week.
1: Thanks, guys.
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0: Stumper time. Ring up, have a go. The number is 1300 00 1242. Just get yourself on air and we'll automatically put you in the running to be our caller of the month. This month's prize, no concert. You'd be off to the footy, an AFL final.
1: I reckon there's a few who are really keen on this. I mean, we don't know what final just yet, but it'll be a cracker. We'll choose a good one. What do you got, Sean?
0: Rightio. 4 out of 5 homes, or 80%, have this item in the house. What is it?
1: Now, when we rehearse this, I'm sure you use the term Australian, which I think is important.
0: 80% of Australian households.
1: Yeah.
0: Yep.
1: I might have
0: thought I said that. No, maybe I didn't.
1: Nah.
0: 80% of Australian households have this item in the house. What is it?
1: I hope the fact we've focused on Australia hasn't given too many clues away. Now, it's a big number, 80%. And I was trying to think about my household. I don't think we have this
0: item at the moment.
1: This thing at the moment. I know you do. God.
0: You haven't been to my house for a year.
1: I don't have to, mate.
0: Okay.
1: You bang on about it. You could be an ambassador. You love it.
0: I don't know about that. I would argue of... No, actually, no. We'll stop that there. Rightio. 80% of Australian households have this item. What is it? Give us a call. Have a go at the stumper. The number is 1300 00 1242.
1: Just one last comment. The other thing we said when rehearsing, you said, what are the other 20% doing? Why don't they have it? You were disappointed that...
0: Yeah, well, I think you should, even if you... Okay.
1: Hence, like I said.
0: Have a go. 1300 00 1242. We'll take your calls after Bon Jovi.

0: the Morning Rush, Shaun and Monkey, 25 past 6. We're wrapping up the Stumper, taking your calls. You're trying to solve this. 4 out of 5, or 80% of Australian households have this item. What is it? We're going to go to Jeff straight up. Morning, Jeff.
1: Just got to connect Jeff through the...
0: Yeah, we do.
1: Through the
0: Hello
1: system.
0: There, Jeff.
2: There you go.
1: What do you reckon, mate?
2: Working smoke alarm.
1: 80% of Australian households have a working smoke alarm, meaning 20% might not. Yeah, it is a worry. Good reminder to make sure they're working. Not the answer, though, Jeff. Have a great weekend. Let's go to Karen.
0: Hi, Karen.
3: Yeah, hi.
0: Bit of a giggle there. Are you there?
3: Yeah,
0: good. Oh, she had a bit of a giggle.
1: She's good observation, Sean.
0: Oh, yeah,
1: look out.
0: 80% of
1: a bit of a breath there.
0: 80% of Australian households, 4 out of 5, have this item. What is it?
3: Oh, I'm going by your Australian clue. I think a jar of Vegemite.
1: Oh, spot on, Karen. Spot on. And Shawnee. Oh, I'll tell you what, he loves his Vegemite, and he's cross that 20% of households don't.
0: Oh, I just think if...
3: I thought it was higher.
0: Yeah, me too. Oh, you have it for your guests. No, I reckon I've had it once this year. I've had Vegemite.
1: Would you like a cup of tea? And how about some Vegemite?
0: 6:30 news is next.
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19: 12 degrees in Melbourne, a light shower or two atop today, 16 at 6:30. Good morning. I'm David Armstrong. Investigations underway after Craigieburn Shopping Centre was sent into lockdown last night after reports of two gunshots and males wielding machetes. Police were called to Craigieburn Central around 7. Two gangs of males were seen arguing. Victoria Police have this morning confirmed at this stage there are no reports of injuries or evidence of a shooting. Those involved in the incident fled before police arrived. The deaths of more than 60 Australians being linked to popular weight loss drugs Herald Sun's reporting a further 2,800 people are believed to have suffered severe side effects. These include nausea, pancreatitis, and an eye condition that can cause blindness. Of the deaths, 37 are suspected to be linked to semaglutide, which is sold under the brand names Ozempic and Wegovy. US President Donald Trump has held an overnight phone call with Australia's Prime Minister, a White House official confirming the talks between Donald Trump and Anthony Albanese. Nine's US correspondent Lily Greer says it isn't clear what was discussed.
11: It is the first phone conversation between the two leaders that we know of since March of this year, when Donald Trump called Albo to discuss the Iranian women's soccer team, which had been playing on Australian soil, and America was demanding that Australia grant whatever players want asylum.
19: Furniture giant Nick Scali is investigating a cyber attack which took its system offline. The retailer says its response time to customers is currently slower than normal, but there has been no evidence of unauthorised access to customer data. The gender pay gap has fallen to its lowest ever level. ABS figures show women are paid 11.3% less than men. That is down from 11.6% 6 months ago. ACTU President Michelle O'Neill says recent wage increases in female-dominated professions have gone a long way.
20: A girl born today, by the time she's 16 and thinking about looking for a first job, we should have eliminated the gender pay gap. Under the previous coalition government, a girl born in the last year that they were in power would have had to wait until she was 31.
19: The foreign minister will use a speech today to push back against One Nation. Penny Wong will argue Pauline Hanson's monoculture proposal is a melancholic fantasy that would harm national security. A passenger train from London's derailed in southern England, leaving at least three carriages flipped on their sides. Emergency crews at the scene. Witnesses saying several people bleeding with head and body injuries. In finance, Wall Street's up 69, our dollar 70.57 US.
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19: Australia's test match batting fragility was on full display on day one of the first test in Darwin as Bangladesh limited the host to just 198. The Aussies dismissed for their lowest ever inning score in a test against Bangladesh. Steve Smith scored 71 after being dropped on two.
21: Batting at the top of the order in Australia at the moment is as tough as I've seen in my career by a mile. The ball's seeming significantly, it's extremely tricky and you need some luck. Definitely as a top order batter. You know, the guys got off to a decent start, Jake and Hedy, and then we obviously lost a few in clumps there.
19: In response, tourists 1-96 at stumps. Adelaide made six changes for tonight's blockbuster against Fremantle in Perth. Dockers skipper Alex Pearce returns after being rested last week. And that's the latest news and sports.
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25: Good morning, I'm Pat Gordon. Three southwest towns will soon be able to access rideshare platform Uber. Portland, Hamilton and Colac are among 15 regional Victorian locations where the global company is preparing to launch. Uber has been expanding its services across the country since first launching in Australia in 2012. The need for greater transparency and community consultation in Victoria's planning system has been raised in Parliament this week by South West Coast MP Roma Britnell. Ms Britnell said she'd been increasingly contacted by residents who are only learning of developments once they commence. She also raised concerns about the increasing centralisation of planning decision-making, the use of fast-track approval pathways and ministerial intervention powers.
26: Across South West Coast, I'm hearing from more residents who are discovering major developments after work commences, tenders are issued and fences go up.
25: Detections of H5 bird flu have been confirmed at additional locations, both across southwest Victoria and further east this week. Deka's Chief Biodiversity Officer James Todd says over 60 cases have now been confirmed in wildlife in Victoria.
27: Most of those, as you point out, are still in the southwest, and there's a couple of those at Apollo Bay.
0: But we are starting to see confirmed cases further east of the state now, and some of those are creeping into southeast Melbourne, but also on the Mornington Peninsula and Phillip Island.
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25: A huge final round of WDFNL football is ahead tomorrow, with Old Collegians, South Rovers and Merivale all gunning for fifth spot, and with it, a finals berth. The Warriors currently sit fifth on percentage, but would need to upset Naranda tomorrow to give themselves the best chance of keeping their season alive. Elsewhere, the Lions will face Tim Boone and the Tigers take on Kalura Nurit. The final match of the round will see a top of the ladder clash between Alansford and Russell's Creek. And that's local news.
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24: 3YBFM weather.
4: A cloudy day today with a high chance of showers, becoming less likely this afternoon, with winds northwesterly 15 to 20 k's per hour, turning southwesterly 15 to 25 k's per hour in the middle of the day, and then becoming light in the late afternoon. For tomorrow, Saturday, a possible shower, 14. Sunday, partly cloudy, 16. Monday, mainly sunny, 18 degrees. Today in Warrnambool, Port Ferry and Mortlake all heading for a top of 15. Rang today, 14.
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4: It's currently 10 degrees.
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6: Looking back on this day in history. On this day.
4: Sean and Monkey here, 22 to 7. It's the Morning Rush. Let's have a look at the 14th of August. We're going back a fair way here, Monkey, but it's quite interesting. I always get curious about this guy and the conditions that they played in. It was on this day, 1948, that the great Don Bradman played in his last ever Test match. This is at the Oval.
27: Oh.
4: Over in London. And when I say I get curious, like, you know, to go over there, they would have had to get the boat, you know.
27: Yeah, catch the boat.
4: No turning left on the nice aeroplane now, like the Australian cricketers sitting in business and getting paid millions of dollars.
27: They would have had to go on the boat.
4: They got the boat.
27: Lucky Doug Walters and David Byrne weren't in those sights. How many cans would they have had on the boat?
4: Oh, let alone the plane. Never thought of that.
27: And didn't he make a duck?
4: In his last ever innings, you're right. He made a duck, and that's why his average isn't quite 100. It's 99 point whatever it is. But the Don Bradman.
27: Well, staying in a sports theme, on the 14th of August back in 1984, hard to believe this happened. Well, it didn't happen, let's face it. The Fine Cotton scandal. Now, Fine Cotton was a racehorse that was racing at Eagle Farm in Brisbane, but a group of conspirators, right, they tried to swap the actual horse, Fine Cotton, with a much faster racehorse, to the point where they tried to paint white paint on this other horse's legs to make it look like Fine Cotton, and no one had noticed until the paint started dripping off after it basically won by, I don't know, a long way, I think.
4: So it actually did race.
27: Yeah, they swapped it over.
4: But then they got caught
27: and then
4: afterwards.
27: Punted it, and you know, and then someone was like, hang on, why is there paint dripping off this horse? They got banned for life, and fair enough.
4: Can't believe they thought they would get away with it.
27: Oh, that's infamous, that. So that was on this day, what, 42 years ago?
4: 1984. There you go. A bit of a sporting theme for on this day today. And speaking of sport, 1 hour from now, we're going to cover off on sport. It'll be Monkey's Thought on Sport.
27: Oh, I've got some doozies today.
4: Right, yeah. Look forward to that. Here's Human League. Sean and Monkey here. It's the Morning Rush.

0: It's the Morning Rush. Sean and Monkey here. And Monkey, we've just had some feedback on our previous segment, which is On This Day. It's where we look back in history about the 14th of August. Well, we had a text, have we?
1: Yeah, and I'm always curious on what people think of, you know, our content and segments. This is pretty damning feedback from Steve.
0: Oh, no.
1: Hey, guys, I don't like your On This Day segment. I remember too many and realise, I won't say the word he used, I'm getting old.
0: Oh, okay, I get it.
1: I get it, Steve.
0: So he'd remember maybe, yeah, okay.
1: Well, he's remembering things going, oh, hang on, that was 42 years ago. We're talking about the Fine Cotton scandal where a group of guys replaced the horse that was called Fine Cotton with another horse. That horse that they replaced was called, the horse that replaced Fine Cotton was called Bold Personality, and they painted Bold Personality's feet so it looked like Fine Cotton. And I was saying, yeah, it won easy. It only won by a nose.
0: Oh.
1: They backed it in from 33-1 to 7-2, which basically, if you think about it in this day and age, is about $3, $4.
0: Yes.
1: Right? Anyway, so it won by a nose, but yeah, before the results even got posted, yeah.
0: Something was up.
1: Yeah. Well, when the paint's dripping off the horse's feet.
0: Could have been a hot day.
1: Yeah. Probably was up in Brisbane.
0: There we go. Let's do this.
2: Song. Everybody knows one.
0: We put together a song list with a different theme every day, and you text through your songs to this number. It's 0437 882 000. What's today's theme or story, Monkey?
1: All right, yeah, it'll just be a story. You guys can just pick what you like out of this. Just hearing in the news before, this news article about Donald Trump reaching out to Anthony Albanese in the last 24 hours.
3: It is the first phone conversation between the two leaders that we know of since March of this year when Donald Trump called Albo to discuss the Iranian women's...
1: Yes, and I just love how that journalist has just called him Albo casually.
0: Yeah, you know what? There's some people that don't like that. We did with ScoMo.
1: I'm not sure if I do.
0: Yeah, it should be the Prime Minister.
1: Like if she
0: uses his proper name.
1: Can we hear? Are you in a position to play that again? Sorry, I know that's worth asking, but like, because like, you know,
0: yeah.
1: Have a listen to it.
4: And clear what was discussed.
3: It is the first phone conversation between the two leaders that we know of since March of this year when Donald Trump called Albo to discuss.
1: Like if she's going to go on that, she could be saying when Trumpy rang Albo.
0: Well, that's right, yeah. Why isn't she calling him Trumpy?
1: Nah, if she's come on.
0: Yeah.
1: I mean, Albo probably doesn't mind being called Albo, but no, call him Anthony. Anyway, I just found that interesting.
0: So what's happened?
1: Well, no one knows. No one knows what they spoke about.
0: Oh, okay, rightio.
1: That was the whole idea of the article is that, you know, Trump's rang. You know, he's ringing for a reason.
0: Yeah.
1: I don't think Donald Trump would just ring you to say g'day.
0: No. Or he might be ringing to say, hey, did you see I was club champion
1: at my local golf course? He might be teeing up a game of golf. He might be ringing up saying, hey, the melon thing you did, I don't know.
0: Yeah.
1: He might be saying, be careful.
0: Oh, yeah, with you. What podcast you go on?
1: Don't tease Japan because who knows? So whatever was discussed, we probably won't find out, but that's the story you need to pluck a song from. The fact...
0: This could be...
1: Well, it could be anything. I mean, a phone call, well, that was going to be obvious. I want it to be up to our listeners this morning to decide.
0: All right.
1: You determine which way it goes from here. A song about that.
0: All right. Let's see what happens here. The number is 0437 882 000. Text through a song.
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12: 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Everybody knows one.
13: It's the Morning Rush. Sean and Monkey here. We're putting together a song list, probably our most random, maybe slash disappointing song list we've ever done. But anyway,
14: oh, I get it. You wanted to cover it in politeness with random, and then just go whack with.

0: an easy, what, twice a year? I think, and no one knows what about? I think that's very interesting.
1: I thought, yeah, okay. No.
0: No, I get it. That's fine, mate. No worries at all. So we need songs about it because no one knows what the conversation was about. So well done to everyone for having a go. Darren said, ELO, this works. Well done, Darren. Phone line. Now, he's not ringing him on the mobile, is he? That's not a mobile to mobile call.
1: I think they'd probably, they do mobiles, would they? No, or secured landline.
0: It'd have to be like, yeah, they'd have special. To go to a certain room.
1: Yeah, you'd think so. Okay, right.
0: Now, this is taking me way back. We had to go to YouTube to get this. Ethan, well done. It's a band called Scatterbrain. Now, the song was called Don't Call Me Dude, but it used to go like, Don't Call Me Dude.
1: It's one of the most, yeah, it's, and the film clip.
0: Yeah, it's really weird.
1: Yeah, the,
0: there it is. Hang on.
1: That was it.
0: Don't call me dude. Don't call me dude. Yeah. Hey, dude. It's about calling someone dude, the word dude.
1: Yeah, don't call me dude.
0: Yeah.
1: Yep, with you.
0: I see what Ethan's done there. Ricardo, a song by Bill Withers and Grover Walsh Jr.? Or Grover Washington Jr.? Just the two of us. All right. Okay. So maybe it's a little bit disappointing. Whatever. All right. Let's play this from Pam and Ali's suggestion. We're not going to play it all because we're running out of time. Stevie Wonder. Maybe Donald was ringing up to say this. I just called to say I love you.

0: It's the Morning Rush, Sean and Monkey. 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
13: 12 degrees in Melbourne, a light shower or two at top today, 16 at 7 o'clock. Good morning. I'm David Armstrong. Craigieburn Shopping Centre was sent into lockdown last night. Reports of gunshots and rival gangs clashing armed with machetes. Nine's Christina Hearn is there.
14: This all unfolded just after 7 o'clock last night, where witnesses in this shopping centre, Craigieburn Central, reported hearing two gunshots. They also witnessed a group of males feuding with each other, both of those groups armed with machetes. Now, there were families, of course, inside, shoppers inside. They were forced briefly into lockdown. They were told to stay inside the stores they were in while security shutters were lowered. By the time police arrived, those offenders had fled. And police this morning say that there are no reports of injuries and no reports, no evidence of shots being fired.
13: A doctor's urging people not to panic amid reports of deaths and serious side effects from popular weight loss drugs. The medical regulator has received reports of 62 deaths and thousands of cases of adverse reactions. GP Dr. Bruce Willett says the drugs must be used with proper medical supervision and the figures need to be put in context.
15: So you're looking at 500,000 people taking these things, 60 people being reported who have unfortunately passed away on these medications, and correlation does not equal causation.
13: Victoria is set to record its highest number of infections from a dangerous bacteria that has hospitalised two children with kidney failure. The Department of Health is investigating after the toddlers developed a serious kidney condition after visiting the same petting farm. The rare bacteria lives in the guts of farm animals. It spreads through contact with infected waste. One three-year-old, who spent the past 4 weeks in intensive care, has suffered a permanent brain damage and may require a kidney transplant. Nick Rees will make good on his promise to provide emergency funding so the Salvos can keep their Bourke Street Twilight Cafe open. The Lord Mayor's been under pressure after reneging on an election promise to deliver $6 million to the charity. Council this week voted to provide bridge funding and agreed to reopen its budget process to allocate long-term finances. Premier Ben Carroll's being accused of approving $600,000 on coffee machines. His former office's WorkSafe minister, opposition leader Jess Wilson, told Heidi Murphy it comes a day after it was revealed hundreds of thousands of taxpayer dollars has been spent on pot plants.
16: The piss take just continues under this government when it comes to wasting taxpayer money. We can all go out and we can all buy our own coffees. We can make sure that there's, you know, Nescafe or Makona available. But this state has crippling amount of debt.
13: In finance, Wall Street's up 69, the dollar 70.57 US.
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13: Adelaide's resting Taylor Walker for tonight's blockbuster against ladder leaders Fremantle in Perth. Six changes for the Crows. The Dockers welcome back skipper Alex Pearce, but young star Murphy Reid out injured. Jacob Wittering returns for Carlton's game against the Bulldogs. They're resting Marcus Bontempelli. Melbourne started its new AFLW era under Tom Wilson in style, a 19-point win over Hawthorne. Hawks coach Daniel Webster says they were simply outclassed.
17: Terrible first quarter, great second quarter, great third quarter, terrible last quarter. So, but we couldn't get hands on the ball. I think in the first couple of minutes, we barely touched it. You know, they're good players, got to work. You know, a few of our players probably had some moments they want to have back. You know, it's a good learning for us around what the standard is.
13: That's the latest news and sports.
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22: Good morning, I'm Pat Gordon. A trio of local towns have been recognised in the Victorian Top Tourism Town Awards. Emma Clark has the story.
23: The annual awards are contested across three categories and celebrate towns that demonstrate a strong commitment to tourism and increasing visitation. Moyneshire hopeful Port Fairy has come away with silver in the small tourism town category. Nearby in the Corangamite Shire, Port Campbell and Camperdown cemented their spots among the best and brightest tourism destinations in Victoria. Both towns won bronze, Camperdown in the small town category and Port Campbell in the tiny tourism town section. Emma Clark, Ace Radio.
22: Southwest TAFE is set to play host to the region's next World Skills competition at the end of the month, Daniel Brewer reports.
24: A record number of entrants are expected after a significant expansion of skills categories on offer. 2 years ago, just six skills were contested, while this year there will be 17 on offer. Southwest TAFE's Teaching Education Manager of Health, Community and Personal Services, Jade Muller, said World Skills is an opportunity for students to showcase their skills they've developed through their course. The World Skills Australian Regional Competition for Southwest Victoria will be hosted by Southwest TAFE between August 31 and September 4. Daniel Brewer, Ace Radio.
22: To other news, and detections of H5 bird flu have been confirmed at further locations across the southwest this week, with authorities confirming the virus in greater crested terns in both Hamilton and Hawkesdale. And rideshare company Uber has announced that Portland, Hamilton and Colac are among 15 regional locations across Victoria they'll soon expand their driving services into.
6: Dairy Month for Totally Workwear, Corangamite Shire and Roma Britnell MP.
22: The Warrnambool Seahawks have a lengthy but important road trip ahead of them tomorrow, with a spot in the Big V Grand Final on the line. They'll make the 1,000-kilometre round trip to face the Mildura Heat in a knockout semi-final. The Seahawks are carrying momentum after an upset win over Mornington last weekend. And that's local news.
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4: A cloudy day today with a high chance of showers, becoming less likely this afternoon, with winds northwesterly 15 to 20 k's per hour, turning southwesterly 15 to 25 k's per hour in the middle of the day, and then becoming light in the late afternoon. For tomorrow, Saturday, a possible shower, 14. Sunday, partly cloudy, 16. Monday, mainly sunny, 18 degrees. Today in Warrnambool, Port Ferry and Mortlake, all heading for a top of 15. Terang today, 14.
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4: At the moment, we're sitting on 11 degrees.
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0: Morning, Sean and Monkey here. Friday edition of The Morning Rush, hence that lovely anthem. It's 7:08. Hello to you, Monkey.
1: Hello, Shawnee. Hey, we need to unpack the fact that you and your partner Charlotte are heading away later on this morning for your first, what is it, kid-free night for a long, long time.
0: Yeah, it's...
1: Batten down the hatches. What's the go?
0: I can't remember. My sister is coming to stay at our house and we're heading to Melbourne. One of Charlotte's best mate. Their family business turns 10 today.
1: All right.
0: They're builders.
1: Oh, so you're going to a show.
0: We're celebrating. Just having a bit of a dinner with a, you know, at their house. But, yeah, we're celebrating their business turning 10 today. So rather than drag the kids all the way to Melbourne, we're going down just by ourselves.
1: Oh, I love that. And I can remember those times a long time ago for us. Oh, yeah, because you get all fired up about going away and, oh, yeah, no kids. And about 2 hours into it, you're like, oh, miss the kids.
0: Well, so, it's funny you say that. We're getting the V-line train. Okay. Charlotte texted me yesterday, are the AirPods fully charged? And I said, why is that? The headphones, are they fully charged?
1: Oh, she doesn't want to talk to you.
0: You're going for a run after work, are you? She goes, nah, for the train. I'm like, okay.
1: Right.
0: I'll sit on another carriage if you're going to do that.
1: That doesn't sound great, Shawnee. Anyway, have a great time. Hey, up next, I want to get into song lyrics, right? We play a lot of music.
0: We do.
1: I want to get into song lyrics that might have resonated with you.
0: Rightio, we'll do that after this song, Survivor, at 7:10.

0: Survivor, Shauna Monkey, The Morning Rush. What have we got? 13 past 7 on your Friday morning.
1: Okay, I want to talk about song lyrics that may have resonated with you, may have, still has, have, and do. You know, what song lyrics have sort of got you right in the feels? We listen to a lot of music in our life. We love music. We play a lot of it.
0: Mm-hmm.
1: And sometimes it's just background noise, but sometimes if you really listen to the lyrics, they can stay with you, Sean.
0: Yep.
1: And this came up yesterday, just you and I were talking about different things, and I came up with a bit of a line. And when I said I came up with a line, I'm not sure if I came up with it. I'm not sure if even this band came up with it, but I'm just going to play a snippet of a song by the John Butler Trio. We don't play this really on our station. Have a listen.
0: Is it that bit there?
1: No.
0: No.
1: But you can even hear that, right? Life's not about what's better than.
0: Yep.
1: Yeah, you know, I love that, even on its own. But there's a
0: John
1: line.
0: John Butler, I haven't heard about him in years. Has he?
1: Yeah.
0: Hasn't had a shower. No, it's that?
1: Are you mocking John Butler?
0: No.
1: Just because he looks a bit rough with his dreadies?
0: No, that's it. Yeah, that's him.
1: Right, okay. Well, this is not going to work with you with that attitude. But in that song, he's got a line, and it's always stayed with me, Sean. Okay, and that's what I'm asking this morning. The line is, the grass is greener, but just as hard to mow.
0: Oh, yeah, okay. Wow.
1: Now, do you want to unpack that for me?
0: The just grass is greener,
1: So I know that you understand what I'm saying.
0: Yeah, you still got to mow the grass.
1: Yeah, so you might think that's a better option for you. Oh, yeah, that's shiny and new and all that, but still going to have to, you know, still going to be the same.
0: Yeah, the grass is, what is it again? The grass is greener, but you still got to mow it. Yeah.
1: Well, just as hard to mow.
0: Oh, yeah, whatever the line is. Wow, where are we going on a Friday with this?
1: No, it's all right.
0: Gee whiz.
1: I just wanted to,
0: John, but yeah, okay.
1: Take it out of the song on its own. Like, you know, if I was giving advice to someone, oh, well, you know what they say, the grass is greener, but it's just as hard to mow.
0: Yeah, right, okay, yeah.
1: So, you know, be careful what you wish for, because you'll still have to do the work.
0: Yeah.
1: So, I know this is going straight over your head.
0: Well, John Butler would say, you can be better than that.
1: Okay, I'm not going to ask you because who knows? I'll turn to our more learned listeners this morning, hopefully. Anyone out there? How about you? Have you got a lyric, a line from a song that's stuck in your mind?
0: Or,
1: hopefully for the right reasons.
0: It might resonate with you now, or maybe it did back in the day.
1: Yeah. Like, I don't want someone to ring up with a line from, you know, Tub Thumping by Chumbawamba.
0: I get knocked down. Yeah, but I'll get up again.
1: Yeah, that'd actually be you.
0: You're never going to keep me down.
1: Yeah. Well, there you go. See without knowing it.
0: Righty-o, text through your, what are we calling it, Monkey? Your meaningful lyrics.
1: Let me do this bit. text through.
0: Songs about grass.
1: Shut up. Will you shut up? Text through a lyric that has resonated with you from a song.
0: Righty-o.
1: Hey, watch this light up.
0: Okay, text it through to this number, 0437 882 000.
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0: Why would you stay home on a Friday? 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
1: Yeah, so look, you've got the draw. 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And how's this? 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
0: Now, Monkey, you've asked me to play this. Mariah Carey, hero.
1: No, you know why.
0: Do I?
1: Yeah, because you think you're a hero, mate. You know, yesterday you strolled in here with your chest out. I've just been on the phone to the pothole mob. I've dobbed in a pothole. And then,
0: oh, yeah, I called
1: and then driving home to Port Ferry yesterday, you sent me a video. Have a look at this, monkey. They're here fixing the pothole that I dobbed in.
0: I called up Vic Rhodes and...
1: Not all heroes wear capes.
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0: Peter Ford, good morning and happy Friday to you.
9: Happy Friday from me to you too.
0: Now, this is, I'm going to say, interesting. I didn't think this would be happening. There's something in particular that's coming back to our TVs. Beauty pageants.
9: Yeah, I guess they still call them beauty pageants. That's what we always knew them as being. So for the first time in, I reckon it's at least 20 years, on Wednesday week, the 26th of August, Channel 7 and 7 Plus are going to be showing the Miss Universe Australia final. So this is the competition that will choose who from Australia will go to wherever it is to represent Australia in the Miss Universe contest. Now, the thing about this is these used to be very big at one point, and even they'd be state versions like Miss Victoria and Miss Queensland, and it was a big deal, and then eventually you'd find a Miss Australia, and it was always the front page of the paper, and then kind of like a lot of various feminist groups and disability groups got involved and, you know, said this is disgusting and they'd protested. So they kind of, you know, disappeared. They were still going. They just weren't being televised because we've had a lot of people from Australia go overseas and do really well in these competitions. I guess Jennifer Hawkins is the best known one. But that they haven't really been televised, as I say, I reckon at least 25 years. But Wednesday week, it's back.
1: Okay, that is very interesting. I mean, because there's probably a bit of a stigma attached to them back in the day, particularly the American, you know, where they'd come out and, hi, I want world peace. And then just smile and sort of pout at the camera. But is there a bit more substance to them these days? Do you know, Pete? Or?
9: Well, I don't know. I'm sure they still do have the, you know, bikini or the bathing wear section, but I think there's more to it than that now. Now, they say the evening is a celebration of beauty, so I guess that's the you know, bikini stuff, and also of purpose and also of confidence. So, you know, they sound good things, but what a lot of people say is, but it's not inclusive. You know, you're not going to see somebody who's kind of overweight there. You're not going to see somebody in a wheelchair there. That's what I think upsets people.
0: Oh, okay.
9: But look, maybe it's changed, but it'd be interesting to see what the reaction is, whether people get up in arms about it or think, oh, yeah, whatever, you know. Because a lot of people have gone on to have great careers who've been in those competitions, not always necessarily on TV or anything, but their confidence has been built up so much that, you know, they feel like they can really achieve things.
1: All right, well, this one was definitely not on TV, but I can share with both you and Sean. Maybe, Sean, you've heard this before and you've met my mum, Di. My mum, back in the 70s, was Miss Pamuir. Now, Pete, you're not going to know where that is. It's a town of about, well, 300 people, but she cleaned them up. I can still see the picture with her sash. Miss Pamuir.
9: Well, I hope she got the crown and got to keep it. Because maybe it all came to an end after Sandy Roberts. Maybe he bought the whole thing.
1: That's right.
0: Oh, that's... We can't repeat it, can we? What did he say?
9: We can't really. No. But everybody knows what we mean.
0: Oh, I haven't YouTubed that before, Pete, actually.
1: Poor old Sandy. What a legend. Yeah. Thanks, Pete.
0: Have a good weekend.
9: Have a good one. Bye.

0: This is the Morning Rush with Sean and Monkey at 27 past 7.
1: I forgot to mention to Peter Ford, just then our entertainment reporter, that Netflix are bringing out a new doco all about Ray Gunn. Remember the breakdancer, Ray Gunn?
0: Oh, remember she's that? Still, yeah.
1: Remember that big sensation? I actually would find that interesting. So, yeah, Ray Gunn, she did the kangaroo hop.
0: Oh, yeah, we remember her. Jeez.
1: At the Olympics.
0: Okay, Monkey's thought on sport. It's coming up after 7:30 on the Morning Rush.
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13: 12 degrees in Melbourne, a light shower or two at top today, 16 at 7:30. Good morning, I'm David Armstrong. State opposition says the violence at a Craigieburn shopping centre last night is further proof more police are needed on our streets. Police were called to Craigieburn Central around 7. Two gangs of males were arguing. There were unconfirmed reports of gunshots and men armed with machetes. The Shadow Police Minister Brad Batten says an elected Liberal Nationals government will put an extra 3,000 police officers on our streets over the next 4 years.
14: Over the last couple of years, we've heard of gunshots, machetes, cars driving through shopping centres. Crime is simply out of control and we have a crisis. We need to fix it with not just more police, but tougher sentencing and a serious message to these offenders that if you commit these sort of crimes, you are not welcome on the streets here in Victoria.
13: And Victoria's crime crisis is being blamed for a big premium hike at the nation's biggest insurer. Insurance Australia Group says Victoria's status as the car and property theft capital of Australia has now been built into their business model. Victorians should accept that higher than average premiums are the new normal. An overnight phone call between Australia's Prime Minister and the US President has been confirmed by the White House. Details of the discussion between Anthony Albanese and Donald Trump have not been released at this stage. It is the first call between the leaders since March, when Mr. Trump called the PM to discuss the Iranian women's soccer team. New data centres could be banned from using large volumes of drinking water. Federal government's expected to present the proposal to state environment ministers today. The centres would need to use only recycled water. Four people have been charged over the trafficking of an illicit substance in Elwood. Detectives executed a search warrant on an apartment on Addison Street. Inside, they found 12 litres of a drug that's used as an alternative to GHB. Cocaine, ketamine, meth and cannabis were also seized. Well, those who haven't completed the census are being assured there's still plenty of time to make sure they're counted. About two-thirds of Australian households have responded thus far, the majority filling out the survey online. Census General Manager Jenny Telford says people should not be worried about receiving a fine.
15: Our goal at the moment is to make sure everyone is counted. So the ABS's job right now is to make sure that everyone has a chance to participate in the census and gets the help they need. Fines is not something we're aiming for. We are aiming for a high level of response. We worry about fines down the track if we need to.
13: We're being urged to don a flannelette shirt to mark Flanno for a Farmer Day, the nationwide event raising funds and awareness for farming families struggling with natural disasters and financial hardship. Finance. Wall Street's up 69. The dollar, 70.57 US.
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13: Adelaide has made six changes. Tonight's blockbuster against the Dockers in Perth is Kiara Parker.
16: The Crows are managing Taylor Walker as Darcy Fogarty returns following a three-match suspension. The Dockers will be without young star Murphy Reid due to a groin injury, but Freo skipper Alex Pearce returns after being rested last week. The Bulldogs are resting Marcus Bontempelli for Sunday's game against Carlton. The Blues welcome back Jacob Wietering for his first game in 10 weeks. Patrick Dangerfield is back for the Cats after 2 weeks on the sidelines to face an unchanged North Melbourne. Collingwood bolstered by the inclusions of Jordan Dugowie and Scott Pendlebury for tomorrow night's clash against Hawthorn. Kiara Parker, Melbourne.
13: Australia's been dismissed for its lowest ever innings score in a test against Bangladesh, all out for 198 in Darwin. And that's the latest news and sports.
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21: Good morning, I'm Pat Gordon. Detections of H5 bird flu have been confirmed at further locations across the southwest this week. Confirmation was provided late Wednesday that the virus had been detected in greater crested terns in both Hamilton and Hawkesdale. At least 60 cases have now been detected in wildlife across Victoria. Southwest Coast MP Roma Britnell is calling for greater transparency and community consultation in Victoria's planning system. Ms. Britnell spoke to the issue in Parliament this week after being contacted by several residents who've only learned of developments once they commenced.
22: Government has increasingly centralised planning powers in Spring Street through fast-track approval pathways and ministerial intervention powers. Councils don't know what's happening, residents don't know what's happening, local knowledge is being ignored and voices are being shut out.
21: Off the back of International Youth Day, the Corangamite Shire Council has reminded emerging musicians across their region of a series of upcoming opportunities to perform. Mayor Kate Makin says they're looking for musicians aged 12 to 25 to express interest in performing at several upcoming events across the Shire.
23: Which include at the Corangamite Youth Showcase, the Camperdown Show, the Nurit Show and Light Up Camperdown happening later in the year. So whether you're a first-time performer or already developing a music career, this is a fantastic opportunity to build your confidence, gain some experience and share your talents with everyone. 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
21: Terang Mortlake will host tomorrow's Hampton League Live Match of the Day at Ridley Reserve when they face fellow top five side, the Warrnambool Blues. Elsewhere, South Warrnambool will have a must-win contest against Portland, while one of the competition's great rivalries will see Cobden and Camperdown clash. In other matches, Port Ferry host Koroit and Hamilton welcome North Warrnambool. And that's local news.
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1: A cloudy day today with a high chance of showers, becoming less likely this afternoon, with winds northwesterly 15 to 20 k's per hour, turning southwesterly 15 to 25 k's per hour in the middle of the day, and then becoming light in the late afternoon. For tomorrow, Saturday, a possible shower, 14. Sunday, partly cloudy, 16. Monday, mainly sunny, 18 degrees. Today in Warrnambool, Port Ferry and Mortlake, all heading for a top of 15. Terang today, 14.
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1: At the moment, we're sitting on 11 degrees.
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1: Sean and Monkey here. It's time for some sport. Monkey's thought on sport.
4: All right, let's get into it. AFL, of course, starts tonight, this round of footy. The women played last night. I think the D's got over the Hawks in the end. Pretty high scoring for the AFLW. It was a good game. Now, tonight, it's Freo versus Adelaide. And, of course, Adelaide's Tex Walker earlier this week announced his retirement at the end of the year. He's sort of been hanging on for a couple of years. I think his contracts have sort of been 1 year at a time.
1: Yep.
4: Been great for the Crows, Tex Walker.
1: Yeah, and you know I didn't realise how many goals he's actually kicked. It will go down. Could you say it as one of the all time great forwards?
4: Oh yeah,
1: 700.
4: 700 goals or whatever. And then Steel Sidebottom in the last 24 hours announcing his retirement. Of course, they always thought who's going to retire, him or Pendle. So it looks like Pendle will keep going at this stage.
1: Wow. Okay.
4: Unless he says something at the end of the year, but Sidebottom definitely hanging them.
1: Yeah,
4: up.
1: I watched his. You know, they get up and they talk to all the players.
4: Yeah.
1: I watched that video in full last night. And if even if you're not a Collingwood fan, I recommend checking it out. It's on their socials.
4: I love that part of footy. In fact, I was watching something similar. Chris Fagan talking to the Brisbane Lions cohort last night, being recognised as the most, you know, longest coach for Brisbane. They sort of clapped him out to training and then he spoke and he was choking them back.
1: Oh.
4: And he just spoke about how when they started they were no good and how they've built that.
1: Yep.
4: I love that stuff. Speaking of love, well, I was depressed at the start of the week about the Saints, right?
1: Yeah.
4: You know, and I think I came out and said, Richmond will beat us next week. I'm declaring on the Morning Rush at 7:39 on the 14th of August. Gamble responsibly, but take out as much as you can and have it on us. $1.29, we will definitely beat Richmond. You can take that to the bank. I am more confident than I've ever been.
1: This is where I need to come in right now and say, you win some, you lose more.
4: I said gamble responsibly.
1: Well,
4: I've said it.
1: Just be careful. Come on.
4: Okay, so just whack them. They will win. NFL, this game coming up of NFL's got me intrigued. It's on September the 11th. It's a Friday mid-morning, 10:30 a.m., 100,000 at the G, Shawnee.
1: Yeah.
4: The 49ers are playing. I don't even know the other mob. Anyway, it's a big game. It's a Reggie Didge game, so they're going to be playing.
1: What do they call it? It's not an exhibition match.
4: No, this is for points back in the States, so it's going to be massive. I'm starting to think I should go. I'm starting to think this could be one of those events that you don't want to miss. So anyway, tickets are huge. They're so dear.
1: Yeah, right, okay.
4: And they did announce they're going to have their own halftime show, so this mob are playing the Jonas Brothers. I'm a sucker for you. So that's a pretty big get.
1: Are they a big deal, are they?
4: We don't play them on the Morning Rush much. Oh, yeah, the Jonas Brothers back in the day were big. So, look, it'll be a big affair. And then I just imagine, because it takes a while, those games, doesn't it? It could be like 4 hours, maybe.
1: Yeah, And the start time is interesting. Like you said, I think at 10:30 or 11 in the morning.
4: Anyway, so watch this space. Who knows? We might end up there. Righto, finally, golf. Okay, and how interesting was it playing golf yesterday, wandering around in, mid-August, and someone going, hey, what's the cricket score?
1: Yeah.
4: What's the cricket score?
1: Yeah, that's course. The test match was on yesterday up in Darwin.
4: Yeah, versus Bangladesh. And we all thought we'd just skittle Bangladesh. Well, it was the other way around. We were in trouble. We only got to 198.
1: Yeah.
4: And Bangladesh are 1 for 96. So that'll be interesting. But playing golf yesterday, everyone wants to know how the handicap's going.
1: Yes, so just a bit of a reset here. You've made a deal. You're going to try and get to the handicap of 9 by the 1st of Jan.
4: 9.9 will be accepted by those who have invested in the bet. Yeah, I stand to lose a lot financially, but I actually helped the cause yesterday. I've come in 0.2.
1: Oh, well done.
4: So I'm 12.7.
1: There you go.
4: But what I wanted to talk about golf this week was the fact I shared a little video during the week on social media about etiquette. Now,
1: oh, yeah.
4: I'm the last person who should be talking about golf etiquette, but this does my head in. And if you're not a golf person, you might as well turn the radio off because this will mean nothing to you. But bunkers, right, where you put the rake back in a bunker. And this is just a bit of the video.
5: Rakes in bunkers, there's only one spot, one, where you put the rake back, and it's not bloody there.
4: Ooh. Right, so that rake at that time was up on the left-hand part of the bunker. It should be put back in the middle.
1: Yeah.
4: Now, you're a golf enthusiast.
1: Yeah, I actually laughed at your video. I loved your passion.
4: Was it true, though?
1: But if you're going to do a video, make sure, yeah, you put it back in the middle. But if you're going to do a video like that, you got to do it right.
4: Yeah, but in the middle's right.
1: Yeah, but with the handle facing up the fairway, you didn't do that. And did you have any comments on that?
4: I'll argue
1: Come
4: with
1: on,
4: you.
1: Mate.
4: It was actually pretty close to being that.
1: Oh, I don't know.
4: But I asked on social media, true or false, is this correct or not, right?
1: Yep, how'd you go? Let's say
4: 90% said, yep, that's right, put in the middle. Of all people, my mother said no.
1: Your mum?
4: Mum said, nah, that's not where you put it, so... Mum,
1: on your die.
4: I'll tell you where you can put it.
1: Oh, there we go. Monkey's thought on sport. Here's Paul Kelly at 17 to 8.

0: Paul Kelly, The Morning Rush, Sean and Monkey at 14 to 8. Now, Monkey, when you were doing your thought on sport then, I didn't want to interrupt, but the TV in the studio, Anthony Albanese just addressed the nation at 7:40 on a Friday morning.
1: He just did. And he's finished.
0: Well, I missed. I couldn't turn. I don't know what it was about. So anyway, that's interesting.
1: We don't know.
0: No, he just went live at 7:40 something to, and now he's disappeared off the TV.
1: Wow.
0: I couldn't hear him because you were talking about sport. No, I'm not having a go.
1: Bloody my fault. I've gone up against Albo. Well, we started the show saying that Trump rang him, you know, overnight or yesterday, for the first time since March, and no one knew what that was about. And now you're telling me he's addressed the nation, and what's going on?
0: I don't know.
1: All right. Okay, well, how about we hit the ad break up and find out?
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0: The Victorian Top Tourism Town Awards, they happened on Wednesday night. Port Ferry took home silver. Camperdown picked up bronze and Port Campbell took home bronze as well. That's in the tiny tourism town category.
1: Well, that's a good effort for Port Ferry getting the second gong. I mean, all of these guys are obviously great tourism destinations in the state. So that's good that they're all recognised. I mean, you live in Port Ferry. You know how good it is. If you want to know more about it, go to our website.
0: Yeah, read that story at 3ybfm.com.au. This is The Morning Rush with Sean and Monkey. This is Simply Red.

0: Simply Red. 5 to 8, Sean and Monkey here. 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
1: All right, now you're scaremongering everyone saying Anthony Albanese just went live to the nation. I can't see the TV, it's behind me. And you said, yeah, he just addressed the nation. Did he or not?
0: I think so. No, look, because the best place to check is Twitter, or X as it's called, and I couldn't find anything. I thought, oh no, have Channel 7 just showed old footage of him addressing the nation and left that little live tag, you know, the live thing? But no,
1: I'm well aware of the live.
0: You know that? It's like, have they replayed some? No, he actually did. He had a phone conversation with Donald Trump. It's to do, or it's to review tariff requests.
1: So he did go live to the nation.
0: He did. He did, to say that's what I spoke to Trump about on the phone. Okay. Of all the things to go live to the... Anyway, that could have been a press release.
1: Okay. A little bit disappointing, a little bit underwhelming, and we're not sure if it's true, but anyway, that's okay. I'm sure it'll come out in the news shortly. Hey, we've been talking about... Well, I have, because you thought this would go nowhere. I wanted to share, you know, lyrics, song lyrics this morning that maybe have resonated with you. The one that sticks out for me is John Butler's... Better Than, where he says, you know, the grass is greener.
0: Yeah, what is it?
1: Well, it's not this bit, but it's this song. He has a line, the grass is greener, but it's just as hard to mow.
0: Is that it?
1: Water it down again.
0: You just changed
1: you
0: it.
1: Said, your inflection there was like, oh, is that it?
0: No, because
1: it's very profound.
0: Yeah,
1: listen,
0: the grass is greener.
1: The grass is greener.
0: But you still got to mow it and fertilise it and water it.
1: No, shut up. You always... Just as hard to mow. People understand. Mm. So people have been texting in their song lyrics, Sean, that mean something to them. Some very moving ones here. Even Tolly got involved. Okay, Morning Legends. I like the Angels line. Now, how's this song? Am I ever going to see your face again?
0: Yeah.
1: I thought he was going to do the... He said, no, there's a line that says, I go out in the rain so no one sees me cry.
0: Oh, there's a good line. Jeez, I didn't know that line was in that song.
1: Going to have to go... through and have a look at it. So keep your resonating song lyrics coming through.
0: Yeah, text them through. But for now, we need to play Radio Scattergories. The fifth call is going to get through. Call now if you want to have a go. The number is 1300 00 1242.
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10: 13 degrees in Melbourne, a light shower or two atop today, 16, 8 o'clock. Good morning. I'm David Armstrong. The Prime Minister says he has had a lengthy and productive phone call with the US President. The overnight conversation, the first direct conversation between the two since a call back in March. Anthony Albanese says they covered a broad range of topics, including defence, the Middle East, AUKUS, and Australian crews helping battle wildfires. The PM asked if he raised the issue of tariffs during the talk.
11: I always put forward Australia's national interest during these discussions, and the ask that I made of the President is that he consider full exemption.
10: A doctor says reports of deaths and serious adverse effects from popular weight loss drugs is a reminder to use them under proper medical supervision. The medical regulator has received reports of 62 deaths and thousands of cases of significant side effects linked to Ozempic, Wegovy and Mounjaro. GP Dr. Bruce Willett says correlation does not equal causation, but powerful drugs need to be used properly.
12: We need to be really careful about how we use these things and make, you know, informed decisions about how they're used. And I would say that, you know, the best thing is to, you know, avoid buying these things on the internet or over the telephone.
10: Investigations are underway after Craigieburn Shopping Centre was sent into lockdown last night. Reports of two gunshots and gangs wielding machetes. Police were called at Craigieburn Central around 7 after two groups of males were spotted arguing. Police this morning confirming at this stage there are no reports of injuries or evidence of a shooting. Those involved in the incident had fled before police arrived. A staffing crisis is looming in the trucking industry. Almost a quarter of drivers expect to retire by 2030. The sector is struggling to attract enough new operators to keep up with growing freight demand, some truck drivers describing the job as too dangerous. An independent report into the Morrison government era GST deal is due to be released today. The Productivity Commission and the federal government all under pressure to change the current arrangements. Well, 81-year-old Richie Blackmore has rejoined Deep Purple on stage for the first time since he quit the band 33 years ago. The guitarist, who co-founded Deep Purple in 1968, joined the band for an encore at a concert near his New York home. In finance, Wall Street's up 69, the dollar 70.57 US.
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10: Test match batting fragility was on full display on day one of the first test in Darwin. as Bangladesh limited the host to just 198. The Aussies dismissed for their lowest ever innings score in a test against Bangladesh. Steve Smith scored 71 after being dropped on two.
1: Batting at the top of the order in Australia at the moment is as tough as I've seen in my career by a mile. The ball's seeming significantly, it's extremely tricky and you need some luck, definitely as a top order batter. You know, the guys got off to a decent start, Jake and Hedy, and then we obviously lost a few in clumps there.
10: In response, the tourists won for 96 at stumps. Adelaide's made six changes. Tonight's game against Fremantle in Perth, Dockers skipper Alex Pearce returned after being rested last week. And the Bulldogs are resting Marcus Bontempelli for Sunday's game against Carlton. That's the latest news and sport.
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16: Good morning, I'm Pat Gordon. The Victorian Tourism Industry Council has announced the winners of Victoria's 2026 Top Tourism Town Awards, with three local towns finishing on the podium. Emma Clark reports.
17: The annual awards are contested across three categories and celebrate towns that demonstrate a strong commitment to tourism and increasing visitation. In the small tourism town category, Port Ferry came away with silver and Camperdown bronze, after Port Arlington nabbed gold for 2026. Port Campbell was also recognised in the awards. They finished with bronze in the tiny tourism town section, behind winners Portsea and runners-up Glen Rowan. Emma Clark, Ace Radio.
16: Southwest TAFE is looking to find the region's next World Skills champion to potentially follow in the footsteps of the first local to make it to the World Finals. Daniel Brewer has the story.
18: The World Skills Australian Regional Competition for Southwest Victoria will be hosted by Southwest TAFE between August 31 and September 4. A record number of entrants are expected after a significant expansion of the skills categories, which will see 17 on offer this year, nearly triple the amount contested 2 years ago. The regional winner will have the chance to emulate the success of Southwest TAFE carpentry apprentice Lockie King. In September, he will compete at WorldSkills Shanghai, becoming the first Southwest TAFE apprentice to contest the World Championships. Daniel Brewer, Ace Radio.
16: Rideshare giant Uber has announced Portland is among 15 regional locations across Victoria they're planning to expand their driving services into. Hamilton and Colac are the other southwest towns included in the rollout, with the rideshare platform calling on interested locals to sign up as drivers ahead of the launch.
8: Dairy Month for Totally Workwear, McLaren Hunt and Callaghan Motors.
16: The Warrnambool Seahawks face a crucial knockout semi-final tomorrow when they make the road trip to Mildura to take on the Heat. The two sides have faced off twice so far this season, taking one win apiece. The Seahawks will carry momentum into the clash after causing an upset on the road at Mornington last week in their first final. And that's local news.
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21: A cloudy day today with a high chance of showers, becoming less likely this afternoon, with winds northwesterly 15 to 20 k's per hour, turning southwesterly 15 to 25 k's per hour in the middle of the day, and then becoming light in the late afternoon. For tomorrow, Saturday, a possible shower, 14. Sunday, partly cloudy, 16. Monday, mainly sunny, 18 degrees. Today in Warrnambool, Port Ferry and Mortlake all heading for a top of 15. Terang today, 14.
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21: It's currently 10 degrees.
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4: Morning.
22: Righto, Barney. You know how to play?
4: Oh, yeah, I think so.
22: All right, we've rolled a letter for you, mate. L for Larry. You need to answer 10 categories. Each answer needs to start with L for that category. Say pass if you're not sure. Don't repeat a word in your answers. Playing for $100 today. Very popular winner yesterday. Oh, I've got to play that.
21: What's that, Barney?
4: No, I didn't think it went off yesterday. I thought you turned down with the pretzels.
22: You didn't hang around after the song. No, we corrected it. So, very happy winner indeed. We've got to find that audio. I can't believe we haven't played it again today.
21: D.
22: Yeah, D.
21: She was very excited.
22: She was. But, yeah, $100, Barney. All right. Sean's asking. Good luck.
21: Barney, starting with...
22: I think Barney's cracked it because it's
21: $100. He might hang up. Starting with Al, Barney. Hey, $100 is $100. Something in the back of a car.
4: Luggage.
21: Sporting equipment.
4: Pass.
21: A colour.
4: Lime.
21: An occupation.
4: Line dancer.
21: Something at a kid's party.
4: Lollies.
21: A capital city.
4: London.
21: Something in the medicine cabinet.
4: Lozenges.
21: Something in a lady's handbag.
4: Lipstick.
21: Something at the bakery.
4: Oh. Lemon slice.
21: Something you read.
4: Big picture.
21: Sporting equipment.
4: Lunging rope.
22: What rope?
4: A lunging rope. People training horses use it for running around in circles. A horse riding's a sport.
22: Oh, okay. We're running the show here, Barney. All right. lunging rope.
4: Lunging rope.
22: Okay. I'll take your word for that. But are there any professional line dancers out there?
21: Yeah, an occupation.
4: That's... I don't know.
21: It just came out of his mouth, monkey.
22: Professional. I don't think I can accept a line dancer.
21: Yeah, you wouldn't say to someone, hey, what do you do for work? Oh, I'm a line dancer.
22: I'm a line dancer.
4: They might be an instructor.
22: Come on, Barney. Come on, Barney. Be reasonable. But Barney, we love you. And if someone's helping you there, who's that?
4: Oh, my daughter's poking around here.
22: Oh, yeah, she's poking around. Well, I'll tell you what, we're going to put you in the drawer for our caller of the month because we do love you, but I can't pay that one.
21: Yeah, monkey's not paying that one, Barney.
22: You could be off to an AFL footy final, okay, Barney?
4: Righto.
22: All right, hold on. We'll get your details.
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1: All right, being a Friday, lots of people got plans for the weekend. We heard yours. This is exciting. You and Charlotte heading away kid-free for the first time in a long time. I can remember this. It's significant. It's a significant time for you.
0: We actually can't remember the last time we did it.
1: Yeah.
0: Honestly, I've got no idea. Maybe, I don't know, 3 or 4 years ago, it's the last time we did it.
1: Well, I've got Charlotte on the phone because there's something you mentioned earlier that I have to clarify. Good morning, Charlotte.
2: Good morning.
1: Oh, you sound excited. You sound excited.
0: Oh, she can't wait to hold hands on the train.
1: Yeah, yeah. Oh. Well, speaking of the train, now, just tell me if I'm wrong here. Did I hear you say or communicate with Sean that you definitely want your AirPods for the train, meaning that for the first time in God knows how long, you're alone together, but for the journey on the train, you'd rather listen to music than speak to your partner?
2: Well, we live together. We talk all the time. What more is there to say for 3 hours?
1: Oh, right. Okay. Jeez. So that's pretty
2: I
1: harsh.
2: I thought I'd say about a book, that I would take a book to read.
1: Okay. So hang on, let me get this right. This is the first time in months since you're leaving your beautiful little boys, just the two of you, and you're going to read a book rather than, well, you know. Hey, what's going on, Charlotte? Come on, it's a Friday. People want to get fired up. This, you are flattening our audience here, surely. Come on.
0: I'm staying quiet.
1: I know it's a family show, but, you know, Seamus and Emmett might want a little.
0: We're making reference to the train ride. Thank you very much.
1: Oh, yeah, doesn't matter where. Just
2: be very careful with your words.
1: I'm trying to be very careful. I'm trying to let George Michael play it again. Trying to play George Michael. We get him to do the. Yeah, I don't have to say anything.
0: It's going
1: to
0: be a very busy weekend with 24 hours.
1: All right, now he's actually boasting. Well, hey, listen, have a great time, Charlotte. You of all people definitely deserve a little break. So, yeah, have fun. Enjoy the book.
2: Thank you.
0: Yeah, I'm going to get my V-Line ticket. We're going to get separate carriages now, I reckon.
1: What's the sound of that, yeah.
0: Nah, all right, see you soon, Charlotte. Can't wait.
2: All right.
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0: It's the Morning Rush with Sean and Monkey, and we love it when you reach out. You can send a text. Some people inbox us on Facebook. You can always call. You can also call us anytime about anything. Mm. It's almost the end of the week. On 1300 00 1242.
1: Yeah, and Mac has done that. We're going to go to Mac, and don't worry, we've had a lot of texts, so I've got a feeling I know what Macca will be calling about. Hi, Macca.
2: Good morning, boys. I want to raise the protest flag about last year we went to America. One of the things, and we were in Alabama in the hotel, they were having professional line dancing. Right. These people were getting paid, and that's what they did. They toured around the States and this circuit like you would at any other sport if you want.
1: Righto, Macca. Give your backside a chance. Just relax. Now, what Mac is referring to...
0: I think I know what he's...
1: Yeah. ...is radio scattergories about 20 minutes ago where Barney, we denied him the prize of $100 because an occupation starting with L, he said line dancing and we ruled him out. Mackie, you still there?
2: Yeah, boys.
1: We accept your protest. We'll pay Barney the $100. We've had a load of text messages too.
0: Have we really? Yeah. Okay.
2: Well done, boys.
1: No worries, Macca.
0: Have a good weekend, Macca.
1: We don't mind being held to account. That's fine. So, yes, we'll get in touch with Barney and organise that 100.
0: Now, Monkey, earlier on in the program, you were asking listeners to text through what lyrics mean something to them. This is because, you referenced a John Butler song earlier on called Better Than.
1: Yeah.
0: I've got a bit of it here
1: for us. You've got a bit of it, yeah. I mean, yeah. We don't play that much.
0: Nah.
1: If at all, but it's just got a line in it, right, that's resonated with me. Something about the grass being greener, all right?
0: Yes.
1: The grass is greener, but just as hard to mow. A great analogy, which you've struggled to unpack all morning. But anyway.
0: Yeah, no, I get it. Go over there, but don't
1: it's
0: forget
1: all right.
0: You still got a mother.
1: It's all right. So I've asked you, have you got a lyric that resonates with you? And we've had quite a few come through. So Roz texts through this line. It's from this song, Iris. Love this song by the Goo Goo Dolls.
0: Yeah.
1: She loves the line, yeah, you bleed just to know you're alive. Yeah, you bleed just to know you're alive.
0: Mm.
1: That's resonated with her. Big Matt, he's got one from Toby Keith. We don't have the song, but it's a song by Toby Keith called Don't Let the Old Man In, and it goes, ask yourself how old you would be if you did not know the day you were born.
0: Wow.
1: You see why I like these, because they're deep.
0: They make you think.
1: But I can see your cogs just
0: going. Wow, I'm in Friday mode.
1: It's just going straight over your head.
0: I'm in weekend mode and we're going,
1: All right. Pam, now this is serious. Pam sent me a lovely text here. She hears Eric Clapton's Tears in Heaven.
0: Oh.
1: And that beautiful line, would you know my name if I saw you in heaven?
0: Yeah.
1: A lot of people can relate to that.
0: Mm-hmm.
1: And she thinks of loved ones that have gone. So, yeah, lovely, Pam.
0: Very
1: I understand
0: nice, Pam.
1: That. First time texter.
0: Whoa.
1: Hello. Welcome, Jess. Jess said simply the line and the song title from Fleetwood Mac. She says,
0: yep.
1: That line reminds me to be me and do what makes me happy.
0: Yep, stuff them.
1: And maybe not stuff them. You were really struggling with this concept. And finally, Kim. All right, Jack and Diane, right, this is the song. But the line later on that says, hold on to 16 as long as you can. Changes come round real soon, make us women and men.
0: Very good. All right, well, this is our song. See you later.
1: Try a little kindness.
0: Have a great weekend.
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5: Tom Elliott.
6: On the program today, the federal government is considering subsidising weight loss drugs for all obese Australians. Now, this will cost us billions of dollars, but overall, I think it will be a net positive for the health sector. Also, a lot of the protesters against Pauline Hanson yesterday were apparently socialists. We're going to speak to a Victorian socialist candidate and find out exactly what sort of society do they envisage. You've heard about a shortage of truckies in the near future. Well, there's going to be a truckie strike in just a week or so. And in Canada, they cut tobacco excise dramatically, and guess what? Tobacco-related crime went down. Why don't we do the same thing here? 133-693.
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11: 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And that's what makes Australian-grown produce so good. So look for the famous kangaroo in the triangle, now also the symbol of Australian-grown produce, supported by the Australian Government.
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15: Melbourne, a light shower or two atop today, 16 at 8:30. Good morning. David Armstrong. The Prime Minister says he raised the flow and effects of the war with Iran and American tariffs on Australian goods in what he's called a productive phone call with the US President. The overnight conversation between Anthony Albanese and Donald Trump is their first direct communication since March. Mr. Albanese says it's up to the President to detail the US strategy in the Middle East.
16: I expressed our view that we wanted to see an end to the conflict there. We did and continue to say that Iran shouldn't be allowed to have nuclear weapons. That represents a huge risk for the region.
15: Police are investigating reports of shots being fired at Craigieburn Shopping Centre last night. Officers called after reports of two gangs of machete-wielding men fighting, but they fled before police arrived. Police have found no evidence of a shooting at this stage. Victoria is set to record its highest number of infections from a dangerous bacteria that's hospitalised two children with kidney failure. The Department of Health now investigating after the toddlers developed a serious kidney condition after visiting the same petting farm. The rare bacteria lives in the guts of farm animals. It spreads through contact with infected waste. One three-year-old who spent the past 4 weeks in intensive care has suffered permanent brain damage and may require a kidney transplant. A staffing crisis is looming in the trucking industry. Almost a quarter of drivers set to retire by 2030. The sector's struggling to attract enough new operators to keep up with growing freight demand, some drivers describing the job as too dangerous. Peter Anderson, CEO at the Transport Association, telling 3AW one issue is a lack of training.
17: Yes, if we had that training, people would be more attuned to what the real issues are within the industry and be able to pick it up very, very easily, very quickly. But there's a lot of skill and needed to, not a skill and experience, needed to be able to do the job as professionally as what we really want.
15: In finance, the dollar is trading at 70.57 US.
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15: Fremantle skipper Alex Pearce returns for tonight's blockbuster against the Crows. They've made six changes, including resting Taylor Walker. Jacob Wittering is back for the Blues on Sunday to face the Bulldogs for his first game in 10 weeks. Australia's been left embarrassed after being dominated by Bangladesh on the opening day of the first test in Darwin, rolled for just 198. The tourists won for 96 at stumps. And Aussie surfer Ethan Ewing has lost his quarterfinal at the Tahiti Pro. That's the latest news and sports.
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20: 3YBFM weather.
0: A cloudy day today with a high chance of showers, becoming less likely this afternoon, with winds northwesterly 15 to 20 k's per hour, turning southwesterly 15 to 25 k's per hour in the middle of the day, and then becoming light in the late afternoon. For tomorrow, Saturday, a possible shower, 14. Sunday, partly cloudy, 16. Monday, mainly sunny, 18 degrees. Today in Warrnambool, Port Ferry and Mortlake, all heading for a top of 15. Terang today, 14.
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0: It's currently 10 degrees.
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21: It is 25 to 9. Good morning. Well, the federal government has had some modelling done and it looks at weight loss drugs like Mounjaro, Wegovy, that sort of thing. Now, I know there's a story doing the rounds today saying that some of the drugs are possibly associated with a higher rate of death, but personally, I think the reverse is true. I know people who are on weight loss drugs. The majority say they've lost more weight than they could ever have done just by themselves, you know, sticking to the old-fashioned methods of diet and exercise. Anyway, what the government is looking at is saying, righto, let's say we subsidise these drugs, not just for people who are diabetic, but for everybody who's obese. We're talking 6.5 to maybe 7 million people in Australia alone. What would that do? Now, it would cost us, the taxpayer, something like $10 billion a year. So it's a lot of money. But I have a feeling that the benefits to our collective health would be even greater. We'd have less diabetes. People wouldn't go from obese and pre-diabetic to actually diabetic. We probably need less joint surgery. I mean, I know all about that. I've had two hip replacements this year. We would probably have fewer heart attacks, fewer strokes, less hypertension or high blood pressure. There's all sorts of things. Now, I'm not saying these weight loss drugs are a cure-all for everything, but I do think that if we subsidise them, not just for people who are diabetic, but for everybody who's obese, if they want to take them, it would cost a lot of money, $10 billion, but I think the benefits would be even greater. Anyway, if you've taken them, let me know what it's like. 133693. I mean, there are side effects like nausea, vomiting, constipation, diarrhoea. It's weird that both those side effects can happen. But I know people who have taken them and they say it's life-changing. You know, they don't think about food so much anymore. They do lose a lot of weight. They feel better than they've felt in ages. So should we as taxpayers subsidise these drugs for roughly 6.5 to 7 million Australians who struggle with their weight? 133693, mornings at 3aw.com.au. Also today, you might have heard Ross and Marco before talking about how the trucking industry is expected to suffer a huge decline in the number of drivers over the next few years. Essentially, older drivers are retiring and younger ones don't want to become truckies and take their places. There's another issue as well in the shorter term. A truckie strike is planned for the next couple of weeks. Now, they say they want more money, and you know what? If there's a shortage of truckies, they'll probably get it. We're going to speak to the Transport Workers Union later on in the program, but long-term, not enough truckies. Short-term, a truckie strike. And just remember, almost everything you buy, whether it's groceries in the supermarket, whether it's clothes in a clothing shop, whatever, has got to where you buy them via a diesel-powered truck at some stage. So if the truckies go on strike, it's bad news. 133693, mornings at 3aw.com.au. Also, we're going to speak to Rowan Pike again today, former Australian Federal Police and Border Force officer. He's written a really interesting article showing that back in the 90s in Canada, they had very expensive cigarettes and criminal gangs were smuggling cheaper cigarettes from across the border in the United States into Canada. And there were fire bombings and there was people being killed and there were drive-by shootings. I mean, it's like today, particularly in Victoria, but in Canada, it was happening 30 years ago. And the governments of Ontario and Quebec, because they had state taxes on cigarettes, they cut their taxes dramatically. The price of legal cigarettes went down. And guess what? The criminals were largely put out of business. So in Quebec and Ontario, which are the two biggest provinces in Canada, only about 10% of the tobacco trade is illegal. 90% is now legitimate. And those states collected more money again. It's so obvious what we should do here when it comes to illegal cigarettes. And Canada's a brilliant country to compare Australia to because we are similar. We are both huge geographic countries with relatively small populations. We have the same head of state, King Charles. We speak roughly the same language of different types of English. We have a federal system. Canada has its provinces. We have our states. And a lot of the issues that occur in Canada can be compared to what is happening here in Australia. The Canadians realised that criminals were taking charge of their cigarette market back in the 1990s. We're talking more than 30 years ago. They cut the price of legitimate cigarettes. They put the criminals out of business. Why, oh why, don't we do the same obvious thing here? And it's not like we're reinventing the wheel, because the Canadians had exactly the same problem 30 years ago and they found a solution. And that solution is staring at us in the face. 133693, mornings at 3aw.com.au. Also today, I want to try and find out what modern-day socialists actually want. Now, socialism around the world is having a renaissance. The new mayor of New York, Mr. Mamdani, is an avowed socialist. And this is in America, which has never really embraced socialism at all. Amongst other things, he wants to open in New York City government-run grocery stores that would sell the groceries 30% cheaper than the commercial supermarkets. Now, what that means is taxpayers will have to subsidise the cheap groceries, and you know that will probably not work in the long run. But at yesterday's anti-Pauline Hanson protests, and they were just in Melbourne, they were all around Australia. We had socialist teachers. We had a group called High School Anti-Capitalists. And, you know, I'm old enough to remember what socialism used to be like, mainly in the form of communism in Eastern Europe, the Iron Curtain, the tyranny of the USSR, the coming down of the Berlin Wall in 1989, the collapse of the Soviet Union in 1991. I find it amazing that almost 40 years later, young people have sort of rediscovered socialism and they think maybe it's a good thing. They're not old enough to remember what it was like when, you know, it kept people oppressed in their own countries. But it is popular again. It's popular here. It's popular in America, which is extraordinary. We'll find out what modern-day socialists actually want. 133693, mornings at 3aw.com.au. Let's go to some calls. Liam joins us. Liam, good morning.
1: Yeah, good morning, Tom. Look, just on whether we'd support, or as a taxpayer, whether I'd be happy to support, you know, funding drugs for weight loss, I feel like I would, but I think there'd have to be some caveats there, Tom. I think there'd need to be some level of, you know, these people really need to change their lifestyle and engage in, you know, active exercise and food changes and choices, not just we pay for your medication and you sit back on the couch and take a pill and hope for the best.
21: Look, I agree with you to a point, Liam, but the problem is that, you know, urging people to change their lifestyles doesn't really seem to work. You know, not many people have the discipline required to do it. And I get that. I mean, as you get older, it gets harder. But you are right. But the problem is, Liam, the way it works at the moment is we wait until people get diabetes. And that's a far more expensive condition to treat. And it's terrible for the people who have it. And what I'm thinking is, okay, if we subsidise the weight loss drugs for people who haven't progressed to diabetes, maybe we stave that off. Maybe they never get it. And maybe they don't need knee replacements. Maybe they don't get high blood pressure. And maybe they won't suffer from a heart attack. We're going to get some expert advice later on. I'm open to the idea because, you know, frankly, being obese is probably the single biggest health problem in the Western world these days. Tina, hello.
2: How are you?
21: Good, Tina.
2: Tom, I've been on the weight loss drug now for 15 weeks and I've lost 10 kilos.
21: How do you feel?
2: I feel amazing. I haven't been to McDonald's or KFC in 15 weeks. It's a great idea, but I'm not sure how the big takeaways are going to take it.
21: Yeah, well, that's true. In fact, in America, they've actually started changing portion sizes and menus in a lot of fast food restaurants because so many people are on it. So after you've been taking the weight loss drugs, you don't crave fast food anymore?
2: No, it goes away. You stop thinking about food. I have a healthy diet. I'm eating, but I don't crave that drive-through anymore.
21: And if you don't mind me asking, how much are the drugs costing you per month?
2: About $400.
21: Yeah, that's what I've heard. Okay, well the idea is that we'd subsidise them to the tune of about $1,600 per annum. So you wouldn't get them free, but they'd be a lot cheaper, like a lot of other drugs are. It would cost, and this is the estimate I've seen, the pharmaceutical benefit scheme, $10+ billion a year. So it's not cheap. But what I want to find out is, will the benefits of people like you and lots of other people losing weight and the, you know, the positive benefits to your health, would that more than make up for the cost of the weight loss drugs? Thank you, Tina. Michael, good morning.
4: Morning, Tom. How are you?
21: Yeah, good, Michael.
4: The truckie shortage, there's quite a few factors within the industry that play a big part in no new drivers coming through the ranks. Rates have a big part to play. There's a certain ethnicity in the trucking industry that seems to cause a lot of angst amongst a lot of drivers that grew up within the industry with parents and grandparents.
21: Are you saying that they're driving down the amount the truckies get paid so it's not really lucrative anymore?
4: Not necessarily driving the amounts down. It's the point of they have a lot of accidents, there's freight that gets damaged, which in turn creates higher expenses for the public, the transport companies. The rates are low. They've always been low. But unfortunately, it's one of them things in the industry that a lot of drivers have just had enough, you know.
21: Well, I hear you, and there is a truck driver strike planned for the next couple of weeks. We're going to speak to the Transport Workers Union later on, but that will be obviously to get an increase in the rates. Look, thank you, Michael. I mean, you know, there's two things here. In the long term, if not enough people become truckies, we're going to have problems in this country. In the short term, if we have an extended truck driver strike, that's going to cause problems too. 1-3-6-9-3, mornings at 3aw.com.au. Now, coming up after 9 o'clock news, we are going to speak to an obesity expert, but I don't want to focus just on do weight loss drugs work. I think that question has been well and truly answered. They do work. But if we subsidise them and it costs $10 billion, would our collective health benefit by more than $10 billion? That's how you've got to look at these things in public health. And also, I'm fascinated by the rebirth of socialism. I would have thought anybody who remembers the fall of the Berlin Wall, the collapse of the Soviet Union, the joy of people in Eastern Europe who could travel where they wanted and not literally have to try and get through an iron curtain. I would have thought there was no demand to bring socialism back, but there is. It's happening in New York City. And it's happening here. That's all ahead at 14 to 9.
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21: It is 11 to 9. As I mentioned at the start of the program about 20 minutes ago, I do want to go back to the issue of illegal cigarettes today. Rowan Pike, who used to work for Border Force, well, he ran it, he's written a fascinating article in today's Financial Review pointing out that over 30 years ago in Canada, they had the same problems we have now. Criminal gangs were smuggling cheap cigarettes from the United States across the border. There were fire bombings, there were shootings, there was violence. You know, it's all the same sort of stuff that we've experienced here. And the federal and provincial governments in Quebec and Ontario, their two biggest provinces, combined together and reduced the excise or the tax on cigarettes dramatically. And guess what? It put the criminals largely out of business. Why we don't do the same here, I just don't know. Emails, mornings at 3aw.com.au. On reducing the tobacco excise, Ryan says all these health advocates will get on and say, no, if we reduce the price of tobacco, people will smoke more. But Ryan says that battle has already been lost. I agree, Ryan. I mean, it is so easy and so cheap to buy illicit cigarettes. If people want to smoke, they're doing it and they're not paying very much. And Bob says the federal government has announced a crackdown on visa overstayers. That's true, they have, Bob. Bob wants to know, will this take the wind out of the student protesters accusing Pauline Hanson of discrimination? I don't know, Bob, but we are going to speak to a candidate from the Victorian Socialists in about 45 minutes' time, so keep listening. 133-693 is the number to call. Michael, hello.
28: Yes, good morning, Tom. You've made a good point, Tom. I've been on Ozempic for 8 months, and my kidney specialist, because I've got kidney disease, he's never seen my numbers improve so much.
21: Really? So well, that's interesting. So you already had a kidney problem, but losing weight via Ozempic has helped it.
28: And the sugar type 2. I'm stable now, and my kidney disease is actually the levels have gone up.
21: And do you feel better overall, like when you wake up in the morning?
28: Oh. I'm working out now. I can run. I can start jogging for the first time for years. Like, my knees are better.
21: Yeah.
28: And I can I'm doing 2Ks maybe 2 or 3 times a week now.
21: Yeah, so good on you. Well, Michael, this is exactly the sort of thing I want to look at today, because if your knees are feeling better and your kidneys are better because of taking Ozempic, then, well, if we subsidised it for everyone like you, it would cost, you know, the taxpayer a lot of money, but I just have this feeling that the benefits will outweigh the cost. Thanks, Michael. Joe, hello.
29: How are you?
21: Yeah, good, Joe.
29: Look, if we're going to subsidise something one way or another, the government's going to take taxpayers' money. Why not subsidise a training program for these people so they can become disciplined and get up and exercise and lose the weight rather than promoting laziness and saying, here, take a pill and don't worry about it?
21: Look, Joe, part of me wants to agree. I mean, weirdly, I found this Instagram page where you can watch all the 90s episodes of Oz Aerobics, you know, all the 5 women dancing around on the Sydney Harbour foreshore, whatever, and it's very funny and it's quite a slice of time or history. The problem is, Joe, is that there's no magic routine. I mean, if you're overweight, just getting up and going for a walk several Ks each morning will do a lot. But people lack the willpower, they do. And I train every single day. I mean, I do it to keep the weight off. It's not easy to do.
0: And I accept that as you get older, it gets harder and harder. But I don't think there's a secret training program. I think if you just said to people, get up and walk each morning before you have breakfast, that would help. But people, particularly in winter, lack the discipline. So maybe we have to try something else.

0: surgery. Well, as taxpayers via the public health system, we end up paying for that anyway. John, good morning.
1: Yes, good morning, Tom. About politicians, when they make a mistake, they just cannot and will not just say, we made it, we got it wrong.
0: Yeah.
1: Their words won't come out of their mouth.
0: Yeah,
1: you just can't do it. What is wrong with these people?
0: You're right, John. I was reading also before the program this morning that, like, Anthony Albanese's biggest problem is that he's stubborn. And so having made these stupid remarks about wanting to shag Kylie Minogue and talking about Japanese melons and all the rest of it is, he should just come out and say, I've been an idiot, I apologise, I shouldn't have said those things. But he won't because he's stubborn. And what is interesting about Ben Carroll is, you know, he clearly wants to blame all the problems that the Labor Party has been responsible for on Dan Andrews and Jacinta Allen. And he's trying to present himself as, I'm different, I'm Ben Carroll. Is he different, though? I guess we'll find out. Sonny, hello.
2: Morning, Tom. There's an obvious, a historical thing that you probably remember, the old saying that strong men and strong men create good times and good times create weak men and weak men create hard times. My observation is that our social memory, societal memory, really only ever lasts through generations.
0: Yeah, you might be right. And there's a similar one on more the private thing that says, you know, the first generation makes the money, you know, the next generation tries to maintain it, and the third generation squanders it because they didn't have any part in making it in the first place. And it's a similar thing. Well, maybe that's the reason socialism is having a rebirth, because people have forgotten or they're too young to remember what it was really like, and it made people miserable. 133693 at 5 tonight.
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8: Yes, we work with consultants to help farmers manage cash flows. 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Basically, we get the information out of a farmer's head and put it to paper and help show the risk and opportunities. It improves the communication with the family members involved in the business so everyone is on the same page.
7: And Blair joins us for a chat as well from Warrnambool Veterinary. Blair, thanks for coming in. Tell us about your role there at Warrnambool Veterinary.
9: Yeah, g'day, Rookie. So I've been a vet for the last 20 years, mainly focusing on cattle but dairy practice. And then I've probably done consultancy through Warrnambool Vet Clinic for the last 15 years. And the main focus of the dairy advisory program that we offer is to optimise animal health and production in the most cost-effective way. This normally involves farm visits where we assess the animals, the grass growth and the health. The goal is then to try and utilise as much pasture as possible, then with the aid of other supplements like grain and silage, produce a diet that's nutritionally balanced to support the animal health and the productivity. And then if we combine this physical information

0: information that we gather with Monique and McLaren Hunt, it gives us a complete picture of the farm business.
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7: Melbourne, a light shower or two, a top of 60. 9 o'clock. Good morning. David Armstrong. State opposition says the government needs to put more police on the streets on the back of a number of violent incidents across Melbourne. It comes after police were called to Craigieburn Central around 7 last night. Two gangs of males were arguing. There were unconfirmed reports of gunshots and men armed with machetes. The Shadow Police Minister Brad Batten says crime is out of control.
8: We're hearing more and more shopping centres are less and less safe here in Victoria, and we know the only solution is more police. The Victorian Liberal Party have committed to a 3,000 increase of police over the next 4 years, but we desperately need the government to get on with it and put those police on the beat as soon as possible.
7: A doctor is urging people not to panic amid reports about serious side effects from popular weight loss drugs. The medical regulator has received reports of 62 deaths and thousands of cases of adverse reactions, potentially linked to drugs such as Ozempic, Wegovy and Mounjaro. GP Dr. Bruce Willett says the drug should be used with proper medical supervision, but the figures need to be put in context.
9: So you're looking at 500,000 people taking these things, 60 people being reported who have unfortunately passed away on these medications, and correlation does not equal causation.
7: Six pedestrian deaths in a single month has prompted a police crackdown. More than 1,000 infringement notices have been issued, speeding the biggest culprit. Operation Aware has been relaunched following its initial run back in 2025, with new data revealing August is the most dangerous month for fatalities. The foreign minister is expected to use a speech today to push back against One Nation. Penny Wong will argue Pauline Hanson's monoculture proposal is a melancholic fantasy that would harm national security. Growing calls today for the Carroll government to kick in more funds so the restoration of the historic Flinders Pier can be completed. Work on the 162-year-old pier came to a halt earlier this year after Parks Victoria found damage to the supportive timbers was far worse than previously thought. 10 rare heritage number plates are set to go to auction. Collectors are poised to pay six-figure sums. The plates are handcrafted replicas of Victoria's original 1930s designs. They include rare 3-, 4- and 5-digit numbers. In finance, our dollar's higher, 70.57 US.
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7: Steve Smith says it's never been as tough to be a top-order batter in Australia after the Aussies were rolled for just 198 by Bangladesh on day one of the first test in Darwin. Travis Head dismissed for 22. Jake Weatherald caught out on 23. Smith scored 71 after being dropped on 2, admitting he had some fortune with the DRS.
10: I was lucky. Yeah, it seems that way, yeah. You got to take it sometimes. Normally it's pretty good. Well, maybe I didn't nick it, I don't know. But I certainly felt something. If I'd been given out, I was going to walk off. But, yeah, technology saved me today, I guess.
7: In response, Bangladesh 1 for 96 at stumps. Adelaide's made 6 changes for tonight's blockbuster against Fremantle in Perth, resting Taylor Walker as Darcy Fogarty returns from suspension. The Dolphins have delivered 4 gold, 3 silver, and 3 bronze medals on day one of the Pan Pac Championships in LA. And that's the latest news and sport.
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14: I'm Pat Gordon. The Victorian Tourism Industry Council has announced the winners of Victoria's 2026 Top Tourism Town Awards, with 3 local towns finishing on the podium. Emma Clark reports.
15: The annual awards are contested across 3 categories and celebrate towns that demonstrate a strong commitment to tourism and increasing visitation. In the small tourism town category, Port Ferry came away with silver and Camperdown bronze, after Port Arlington nabbed gold for 2026. Port Campbell was also recognised in the awards. They finished with bronze in the tiny tourism town section, behind winners Portsea and runners-up Glen Rowan. Emma Clark, Ace Radio.
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21: A cloudy day today with a high chance of showers, becoming less likely this afternoon, with winds at northwesterly 15 to 20 k's per hour, turning southwesterly 15 to 25 k's per hour in the middle of the day, and then becoming light in the late afternoon. For tomorrow, Saturday, a possible shower, 14. Sunday, partly cloudy, 16. Monday, mainly sunny, 18 degrees. Today in Warrnambool, Port Ferry and Mortlake, all heading for a top of 15. Terang today, 14.
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21: At the moment, we're sitting on 11 degrees.
13: 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On 3AW and across Victoria, this is Tom Elliott.
4: 3AW, it is 7 past 9. 1-3-6-9-3 is the number to call. 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Emails. We're getting a lot of emails about weight loss drugs and the extent to which we should subsidise them. Jane says it is not exercise that is required once metabolic health has been compromised. Jane says you need to reduce insulin and fast. Yeah. Look, Jane, there's a lot of different theories about, like, I know people who fast 2 days a week, or people who only eat in a very small window each day. The reality is, if you do more movement and eat a bit less, eventually your body will start burning up the fat stores. I think the biggest issue we have is lack of willpower. And what Ozempic and the other drugs seem to do is essentially give you drug-induced willpower. That is, you know, you suddenly don't want to eat anymore or not eat very much. And Norm says the pharmaceutical companies must be doing incredibly well out of this. He says a weight loss jab can be $13 a day, or most of them are actually weekly jabs, not daily, versus 50 cents for a blood pressure tablet. The thing about that is, Norm, medications that have been around for a long time go off patent, so anybody can produce them. And that's why, you know, so many medications are seriously cheap, because they've been around for 25 plus years. Weight loss jabs, or pills as they now are new enough that the companies who make them can charge very high prices. Joe, good morning.
0: You know, Tom, I love your show.
4: Thank you.
0: I'm a truck driver over 30 years. I had a shoulder operation. I was an owner driver. I had a shoulder operation in January and had about 6 months off. I've just come back to work now, only last week. Well, I didn't get the job I wanted. The job I wanted, I didn't get because when I went to the medical, I couldn't do bloody push-ups.
4: What was the job?
0: It was driving a tanker. All you got to do is hook up a hose. And they wanted me to do push-ups, and I said, I can't do that. I had a shoulder operation.
4: Gee.
0: And, yeah. And also, you want to look into the fines they get for fatigue-related offences. Not that it's all right to drive fatigue, but if you make a spelling mistake in your logbook, then if you misspell Wollongong, then the authorities will deem that a mistake in your logbook, and now you can get fined tens of thousands of dollars for it.
4: Yeah, well, how many people could spell Woolloomooloo correctly the first time? All right, thank you, Joe. Yeah. Push-ups to drive a tanker. Look, keep listening. We're going to speak to the National Assistant Secretary at the Transport Workers Union in about half an hour. They are threatening a strike. Now, if you're an owner driver, I don't know if owner drivers are actually members of the TWU, because who would they negotiate with? Probably not. But for union drivers, there could be a strike coming up pretty soon, which it's one of those things, like, because as I said, everything we buy in the shops, food, clothing, whatever, it is spent some time on a diesel-powered truck. And if they all go on strike, then suddenly we run out of goods in the shops. Penny, hello.
1: Hi, Tom. I think you're missing a really important point in your kind of somewhat surprising support of the government perhaps paying, subsidising these weight loss drugs. Is that everybody I've known that's been on it, and I've read about this as well, they're saving at least $100 a week in food. So that's roughly $400 a month. So the cost is cost neutral for the drugs. They're saying, I don't mind paying for it because I save that much in food. Yeah. So why would we then subsidise it as well? It
4: doesn't make economic sense. That's a very good point, Penny. And this is why I do want to look at the economics of it. There's the medical side of it, like how do the drugs work and do they dull the pleasure centres of the brain and do they stop you doing other things? Like there's some evidence that they stop people gambling or you know, drinking too much or whatever. But I'm sort of interested in the big picture economics of it. If to subsidise the drugs would cost $10 billion a year, which is one estimate that I've read about, is the benefit that we get in terms of other diseases going down, like diabetes, like hypertension, does that more than pay for the $10 billion? But as you say, if the individual is saving $400 a month on food, then they're no worse off and they probably feel better. Our next guest is an obesity expert at Monash University, Professor Michael Cowley. Good morning.
2: Good morning, Tom.
4: Well, look, I think that we now accept that, you know, the weight loss drugs work, the Wegovys, the Mounjaros and so forth. But at the moment, we only subsidise them, I think, for people who are either pre-diabetic or actually have diabetes. Would it make sense financially for us to subsidise them for all people who are obese or overweight? Like, would we get a benefit in terms of other diseases being reduced?
2: So the current approval is for patients with type 2 diabetes.
4: Right, so you've got to be diabetic. Okay, so you've got to diabetic. Okay.
2: Yeah, yeah. And the Pharmaceutical Benefits Advisory Committee, PBAC, which is the committee that advises the government whether the drugs should be listed on the subsidised pharmaceutical benefits scheme, in November decided that the patients with obesity and cardiovascular disease and a series of other obesity-related diseases, I can read you the list if you like. Patients with established cardiovascular disease, Aboriginal and Torres Strait Islanders with obesity-related comorbidities, people with syndromic obesity, which is a genetic form of obesity, patients with medication-induced obesity, so some medicines also cause obesity, and then patients requiring weight loss to be eligible for surgery should be able to access these drugs through the PBS. So advice was given to the government in November, and the government's been public about trying to take that advice. In the UK, a group called NICE, the National Institute for Health and Care Excellence, have also recommended and have had listed these obesity drugs on the UK NHS, which is similar to our Medicare in so much as it provides subsidised medicines. Again, for patients who have obesity and a niche set of comorbidities or other diseases that come with obesity. So I think the rollout is planned for only the extreme ends of obesity or particular subforms of obesity. And I think that makes a lot of sense because in those patients, it is life-changing. You know, I think the $10 billion figure you quoted is sort of the extreme level if you take every patient in Australia with obesity and provided them with medicine.
4: It quotes 6.5 million Australians being obese, which is, you know, a third of the adult population. So that sounds about right. Well, but should we do that? I mean, instead of waiting until they develop the comorbidities, the other diseases, do we just say that, look, you probably will get, you know, you might get diabetes or hypertension or have a heart attack if you're obese. Let's nip it in the bud now.
2: So I think the phased rollout makes sense. I think understanding how these drugs work on the population level and getting a better handle on the economics of what it means in terms of cost for their other care. We understand what the UK modelling looks like, but we really haven't got evidence of what happens in the real world in Australia, where we have a different healthcare system and different ways of treating patients. And so I think a phased rollout, so into patients with these high medical needs first, where we can better understand what it does in terms of improving their productivity and decreasing their use of other medical services, which will be a saving, and then from there work out where the economic line makes most sense. Because ultimately, this is taxpayer money being spent, and we don't want to just splurge it. But if there's a benefit to the whole community in terms of less need for other medicines, then I think we should take advantage of that.
4: Yeah, and that's really what I'm sort of interested in here. Because, look, it's fair to say that I mean, what we have is a willpower problem, essentially. You know, people, when confronted with, you know, cheap and you know, fast food, will tend to want to eat it. You know, going exercising, particularly outdoors in the middle of winter, is some people find that very hard. So we've got to do something else, don't we?
2: So I think the rollout that's proposed here is for patients with, like, again, patients with syndromic obesity, so genetic forms, changes in their genes that cause them to have obesity with no effect on their willpower. So I think that makes sense. The garden variety obesity that we see with one-third of the population now obese, when, you know, one-tenth were obese 50 years ago, suggests that it's environmental. It's a response to, I don't know, delicious food being marketed really well and having, you know, less willpower than would be ideal in these circumstances. I don't think we want to blame patients for being obese. It's the world we live in. There is huge advantages to decreasing the level of obesity in terms of saved healthcare costs, but also in terms of people feeling better about themselves and being more productive. I don't know where that line falls, and I think it is a somewhat political question, and it gets into issues around stigma around obesity as well.
4: Yeah, it does. And just to give you, though, a very local example of where I am about lack of willpower. So if you go to Southern Cross Station, you have a choice of stairs or an escalator. Now, I get the people, if they're going up, will tend to want to take the escalator. I've seen when it's crowded, people will queue up on the escalator to go down rather than walk down the stairs, which have no one on them. And that just says to me that people are essentially a bit lazy.
2: Yeah, I think that's true. So I got you might know a guy called Joe Prieto, Professor Prieto.
4: Yes, I've spoken with him before.
2: Yeah, so he has a great example he shows at conferences of a walking track near his house where people go to exercise, and it's a square track, but everyone cuts the corners on the square track. I mean, it's just human nature. We are, by nature, a little bit lazy. These are patients, people are out exercising for their health and they're cutting corners.
4: Yeah. Only cheating yourself, as we used to say. All right.
2: Exactly.
4: Thank you for your time. Professor Michael Cowley there, obesity expert at Monash Uni. And look, I used to be hardcore, it is up to the individual. But the problem is, in saying that, is that we have socialised, we're going to talk about socialism later on, we have socialised medicine in this country. So if people do live, you know, a bad lifestyle, drink too much, smoke too much, eat too much, don't exercise, then eventually as taxpayers we have to take care of them anyway. So I suppose what I'm looking at is saying, well, if we intervened earlier on in their lives, again with taxpayer funding for things like weight loss drugs, would we as a society be better off? Michael joins us. Michael, good morning.
3: Good morning, Tom.
4: Go ahead.
3: I just want to make a comment about weight loss drugs in relation to medications that people are on that make them put on weight. For instance, I'm on antidepressants, as thousands of other people. Those medications make you put on weight.
4: Yeah, some do, yeah.
3: I'm also... Yeah, some do, absolutely. And I also take other medications because of a car accident. Now, that prevents me doing certain types of exercise. You know, walking upstairs is no good. I'm a similar age to you, and I've been on the Weight Watchers program, and I got to a point where I could not lose any more weight with that program, no matter what I did. And as a result, you know, I'm still classed as obese. So, you know, it's not just about doing more exercise, because, you know, for some people that is simply just not possible.
6: Yeah. Now, look, I hear you, Michael, and as you would have heard me talking about, I've had both my hips replaced this year, so my normal exercise routine has had to be completely reworked, and I'll probably never be able to run again, or, you know, not the way I used to. Yeah, it is hard. Anyway, that's why we're talking about this. 133693, mornings at 3aw.com.au. As I now say, there's nothing good about getting old. Avoid it if you can, at 18 past nine.
13: 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Have you filled sandbags through the night? 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
6: It is 22 past nine. In about 15 minutes, we're going to speak to the Transport Workers Union. I heard Ross and Marco talking about how in the next few years we're going to have a shortage of truckies because young people aren't becoming truckies and older truckies are retiring. Well, there could be a truckie strike as soon as next week. And after 10 o'clock, we're going to speak to the Victorian socialist candidate for Northern Metro. What do modern-day socialists want? I mean, is it like, do they want the Berlin Wall again? Do they want to cancel elections? Do they want the end of private property? Or is it a different sort of socialism? In New York, the new mayor, Mr. Mamdani, like he's going to open taxpayer-funded grocery stores. And the idea being that, you know, stuff, basic food items in these grocery stores will be cheaper than going to the regular supermarket. Back in the 1970s here in Australia, the trade union movement opened the solo chain of service stations. Again, the idea being that they thought that they could maybe sell petrol a bit cheaper than the commercial operators. Now, it didn't work, I mean, because there's, believe it or not, the margins on selling petrol are actually very, very small. But that was a sort of a form of socialism. emails. Larry says, it's all very well to people to say obesity is a willpower issue, but it's not that simple anymore. People have longer working hours, they suffer of stress, they have highly processed food, bad genes, etc. Well, the genetic one is interesting though, Larry, because, I mean, our genes are, give or take with immigration, the same as they've ever been collectively. And yet if you look at pictures or movies of people in the 1950s, almost everybody was relatively slim. And what has changed is most people then ate home-cooked food, as in they prepared meals from raw ingredients. You know, they didn't go out and eat fast food. There was no Uber Eats. Secondly, it wasn't normal for people to drive in a car everywhere. You know, most families, if they had a car, just had one car. And people walked and rode bikes and took public transport. So they ate better food and they just had more incidental exercise in their daily lives. And Paul says, I think a lot of people think of socialism in the same way that hippies think about living in communes. It'll all be lovely and fair to everyone. Of course, the reality is often somewhat different. Sarah, hello.
5: Oh, hi, Tom. Look, I guess I just wanted to bring a bit of a different perspective to the weight loss drug discussion. I have never had a weight problem in my life. I was pretty much the same size right through from when I left school. I've always done regular exercise. I've always eaten well. And then around the time of COVID, menopause hit.
6: Right.
5: And I literally was putting on close to a kilo a week, doing nothing different. We were on land. I could still do my regular exercise. And I put on 16 kilos, doing absolutely nothing different.
6: So same diet and same exercise, but just you think menopause caused that?
5: Absolutely. Absolutely, without a doubt. And over the next few years, I did everything, and I don't eat a lot anyway. And so over the next couple of years, I did everything I could, and I could never drop more than a couple of kilos. So I went on to one of these weight loss drugs, and it has returned me to where I was before all of this.
6: So you do you find that you just don't really want to eat much anymore at all?
5: Well, I wasn't anyway, because I was kind of starving myself as a part of trying to lose the weight, because I'd tried everything else.
6: But my understanding, though, is Ozempic stops you. I mean, whatever you're eating, you eat even less if you're on Ozempic. Is that right?
5: You certainly don't have the same appetite. That's right.
6: Yeah.
5: But with me, it's also meant that because I'm probably not eating any less than I did before, but you know, something's kicked in terms of metabolism, and it's meant that I've been able to drop that back.
6: Okay. Well, that's interesting, Sarah. And look, we're still, I guess, finding out exactly how these drugs work. You know, initially they were developed for people who were diabetic and needed to control their blood sugar better. And then they found that, well, people who weren't diabetic but were overweight actually benefited from them as well. And there are, as I'm sure you're aware, some side effects, but it looks like the benefits do outweigh the side effects. All right, thank you, Sarah. And look, COVID was difficult for a lot of people. I mean, a lot of people said during COVID, oh, well, I still do as much exercise. Well, could we? I mean, when we could only go outside of our houses for an hour a day, there was just less walking around because we weren't allowed to go walking around. You could sit at home and do half an hour of whatever, you know, on an exercise bike or something. But because you couldn't walk, you know, walk to the train station, that sort of thing, walk down to the supermarket. There was less incidental exercise in our lives and we were bored and eating was one way to stave off the boredom. Bruce, good morning.
7: Yeah, good morning, Tom. How are you going?
6: Good, Bruce.
7: Look, yeah, a bit of common sense. I just want a two-way conversation with you, but we've got lack of truck drivers. But economically, this country's going down the gurgle because now I think 90% of the people live in the major cities. You go back 40, 50 years ago, 100 years ago, when this country was made, everyone was out here doing something in the bush. They were driving trucks, they were driving tractors, they were working on farms, they were shearing, they were manufacturing, they were value-adding to a lot of the products that we produce out here. And now none of that's done. And now we're going down the gurgle financially. We're going to become a third-world country if we don't wake up to ourselves pretty soon. We don't need as many police or anything in the major cities if they're not all living there. There's less crime out in the bush than there is in the major cities. There's no gangs out here. If they do, they get a flogging by the locals. I mean, It's just common sense, Tom.
6: Well, I agree with you, Bruce, to a point. I mean, I have a friend who grew up in the west of Victoria on a reasonably large property, mainly wool growers. And the property was dotted with little cottages, and it went back to the 19th century because, you know, back then they probably had 12 people working full time on the farm, but with modern machinery and farming methods, they just didn't need that many people on the farm anymore. So these cottages were essentially empty the entire time. In fact, my friend's mother sort of restored some of them, but no one lived in them. So yeah, the nature of agricultural work has changed. And in general, Bruce, you know, we let machines do so many of the things that we used to let our muscles do. Thanks, Bruce. Daryl, hello.
10: Hello, Tom. How are you?
6: Good, Daryl.
10: I'm very experienced on two of your topics. One, I'm a truck driver of 43 years in Melbourne.
6: Okay.
10: And the truck driving industry now, I see why people aren't getting involved. The wages are low, the restrictions we're on, all sorts of things. But not only that, I've never had weight loss drugs, but I have had surgery and I'm 100 kilos lighter, so I've got both covered there.
6: Gee. Well, firstly, just on the trucking industry, so if a 20-year-old young man came up to you and said, should I become a truck driver, you'd say what, no?
10: I wouldn't say no, but I'd say have a serious think about it. The wages aren't that good. Forklift drivers are paid more than us now. We're paid the equivalent of a factory worker now.
6: Yeah. And the weight loss surgery, so did you have like lap band or bariatric surgery?
10: I had the bariatric surgery 9 years ago. I've lost 100 kilos. I've actually completely changed my diet, Tom. I used to spend about, I was up to 218 kilos from the time I was about 18 years of age. I would spend $150 a day on takeaway food.
6: Really?
10: Yes. Oh, start work at 4 in the morning, get some breakfast at the takeaway shop on the way in, $20. Get another feed from a takeaway shop at 9 o'clock.
6: What would you have?
10: Another feed at lunch.
6: What was your favourite takeaway food?
10: Probably lunchtime, Tom. KFC. I'd buy a family box.
6: Right. Can you imagine, Daryl, if you were to put on like a, you know, you can get these weighted sort of jacket things, like some people use them for exercise. Imagine if you put on one that weighed 100 kilos, you probably could hardly stand up. And yet that's how much extra weight you used to cart around on you.
10: Tell people, Tom, go into a supermarket, get a shopping trolley and buy minced meat packs, which are come in half kilo packs, and put 200 of them in the trolley.
6: Yeah, okay. All right, Daryl, well, I mentioned that a family-sized bucket of KFC for lunch each day. David Armstrong is licking his lips. He joins us now for news headlines. David, good morning. That's a lot of fried chicken.
11: What's in a family-sized box?
6: I don't know, but I think it's like 16 or 20 pieces. I don't know. It's a long time since I've had KFC.
11: Our news at 10 o'clock, we've got sport at the top at 10 o'clock because Josh Fraser has just held his weekly news conference at Carlton. Yes, he is in. He has already made a presentation to the football club for the coaching position. He made that presentation this week.
6: We just show the highlights reel for the past 3 months. Oh, here we are beating Brisbane. Look at that. We won by 76 points. And here we are beating St Kilda. And here we are beating Geelong.
11: He was asked by the club 2 weeks ago, make up your mind, you want to go for it? And he agreed apparently earlier this week. As I said, he's already presented. Wouldn't you love to be Josh's manager? Because you could just keep adding zeros.
6: Well, apparently as an assistant coach, he was, and since he's been promoted as a fill-in coach, he only earns, I think it's $300,000 per annum, which, you know, for most people is a lot of money. But for AFL coaches, senior coaches who are winning games, it's not much at all. There's quite a few that get $1 million a year. So, you know, he's, I would say, ready to get quite a substantial pay rise.
11: His payday is just around the corner. The Prime Minister took a late-night phone call from the US president. It was a lengthy and a productive phone call.
6: I assume this is pre-organised. He didn't just wake up while the phone's ringing. Hello? Donald?
11: Donald?
6: Donald who? Donald Trump?
11: Mr. Trump.
6: Have you got those melons?
11: Why would you? Oh, don't. Maybe he wanted help with his footy tipping. I don't know why. They haven't had a conversation for months, back in March, and that conversation was all about the Iranian women's soccer team. Remember that kerfuffle? Anyway, a broad range of topics covered. Defence ties, yeah, it's always defence. The Middle East, AUKUS, and Australian crews helping to battle wildfires. And I would imagine there towards the end of the conversation, tariffs maybe slipped into the conversation. Donald would have his hand out. He'd want something. He'd ring and say,
6: we give you this and you give us something back.
11: I want this and I want this by the end of the conversation. And Victorians should accept higher than average premiums than other states are the new normal here because we are the crime crisis capital of the nation. Car and property theft through the roof. This is the Australian Insurance Australia
6: I had
11: group.
6: This. I redid all my insurance a few months ago, house and car and whatever, and I decided not to do each one individually, just do it as a job lot because it's easier. And I was chatting with the lady who was from interstate. And she said, oh, now what's your address? Oh, she said, you're in Victoria. I said, yes. And she, you know, and like, well, it costs more.
11: It costs more. Yeah. Well, that is apparently the new normal, and it will be that for a while because this has been built into their modelling, all of their modelling. So you can't put down another, no, you can't put down another state, can you? You've got to cop
6: it. I don't think so.
11: It's all there for your tent.
6: Thank you, David. 133693, mornings at 3aw.com.au. We will go back to more of your calls and emails in a moment. We're going to speak to the Transport Workers Union. There's both a longer-term looming shortage of truckies and shorter-term there might be another shortage of truckies because they're apparently about to go on strike. And after 10 o'clock, we'll speak to a member of the Victorian Socialist Party. Socialism is having a sort of a rebirth. It's become popular again. I question why, but I also want to know, what do modern-day socialists actually want? Like, is it the Iron Curtain? Is it, you know, show trials? Is it the end of capitalism? You know, is it the confiscation of private property? Or is it something a bit nicer? We'll find out soon at 25 to 10.
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6: 21 to 10, emails. Glenda says weight loss drugs may well work for some people, but I heard on the news today that 60 people have died while using them. Your thoughts, says Glenda. Well, look, Glenda, I did read that. It's not guaranteed that they died because of that. When you've got so many people taking weight loss drugs now, obviously people do die every day, and people often want to say, oh, well, you were taking this and now you're dead, and therefore that must have caused that. So we'll just keep that one for some further expert advice. Louisa says, I've been on Ozempic for over 10 years, no side effects. I was overweight all my life. I weighed 130 kilos at my peak. I'm now just 65 kilos and I've maintained that weight. So Louisa, you've lost half your body weight. And again, if you were to strap on a weight jacket with your entire weight again, that is what your body had to put up with or deal with when you were 130 kilos. It is time to take a look at an OnDeck unsecured lightning loan for fast-moving small businesses. Go to ondeck.com.au. Our next guest is National Assistant Secretary at the Transport Workers Union, Emily McMillan. Good morning.
9: Hi, Tom. Thanks for having me.
6: Pleasure. Now, firstly, and I heard our breakfast show talking about this morning, so is it true that in a few years we're going to have a truckie shortage?
9: Look, not even in a few years. We're really knocking on the door at that at the moment. So our big transport companies are struggling to get truck drivers right around the country, and most of them are sitting with shortages at the moment. And that, of course, is just going to get worse because our transport needs just keep, you know, exploding across the country.
6: Okay. And is that part of the reason you're considering going on strike next week?
9: Look, it is part of the reason, because if you take a step back and say, what do we need to improve in transport to make sure we recruit more truck drivers, but transport workers as well, and we retain them into the industry? We know it's an ageing workforce, so we've got to get more and more people into it. And so for us, we're saying, what do we need transport to look like? We need it to be safer than it is. We've lost 27 truck drivers this year alone and 105 people in truck-related fatalities. We've got to keep doing something about that. We need greater job security, and we can talk about that. We're protesting at FedEx today, who are actually a huge multinational company, who are putting the squeeze on their drivers and pushing them out of a, you know, secure employee model onto a piece rate contractor model, which, you know, is just not sustainable. We've got to make sure people have fair pay, but then the final piece of that is they've got to have a say in the future of work as well, because not only are we knocking on the door of kind of shortages, but what transport looks like over the next few years is going to change with AI, automation, you know, a whole lot of new technologies.
6: Because I get a lot of calls from blokes who are, and they're money blokes, who are owner drivers. So they have their own truck and they, you know, they bid for jobs and so forth. I mean, I'm assuming they're probably not unionised. So isn't part of the problem that you've got a lot of private owner drivers who are desperate to get work? Is that the reason that they force, or that they sometimes force the rates down a bit?
9: Look, I'm really glad they're engaging with you. And actually, you'd be surprised. We've got thousands of those owner drivers in the union. And in fact, the union was founded by owner drivers, you know, over 100 years ago, because we had people that were forced to compete with each other and bid for this work. So it's been quite an interesting history for our union, because we have owner drivers, contractors and employees in there. And we kind of take the rule that it doesn't matter what your classification is, you've got to have fair wages, fair conditions and be safe. And I think that's what Australia expects for everyone. So on that question, the issue is we can have a model that mixes owner drivers and employees as long as they both get fair minimum standards and they're not being used, to your point, to undercut each other and drive those prices down.
6: Okay, so if you go on strike, and I mean, strikes are almost always about getting, well, pay and conditions being improved. I mean, you know, we've experienced the ongoing teacher strike. They want a 30%+ pay rise over 4 years. I mean, what sort of number are you looking for?
9: Yeah, so what, no specific number. We're in different negotiations with different companies. And I guess what we're saying to them is we're in negotiations with 227 different agreements at the moment. And the reason we're doing that is we want to lift industry standards. We want to support good transport companies to not be undercut by, you know, crappy ones at the bottom of the market.
6: Must want a pay rise too.
9: Oh, of course. But what it is actually about setting a fair standard. So what does that look like where you close the gap for those people that undercut? So how do you bring them up so that everyone's paying the same? So it means that those operators that are doing the right thing, as I said, aren't being undercut and losing out to bad operators. So that can look a little bit different for each company.
6: Okay. So when is the strike and how long will it go for?
9: We're a few steps off that at the moment. So really we're doing protests today, and so we'll be at FedEx calling out their practices because we need to expose that. Then at the moment we've got 10,000 workers who are going through the voting process to give themselves the option to take strike action. So we're hopeful that, you know, responsible employers will work with us to settle fair arrangements because, again, it's actually about improving the whole industry. If they don't, then we take those steps and look at strike action. But we'll keep you updated over the next little while on how that's looking.
6: I appreciate that. Emily McMillan, National Assistant Secretary at the TWU, the Transport Workers Union. It's always interesting you talk to unionists. I mean, it does come down to pay at the end of the day, but everybody says, oh, it's about conditions and this and that, which is true, but... and there's a pay rise, and that number, you know, if the costs of moving goods from A to B goes up, then eventually the cost of those goods in the shops will also go up. Anyway, we'll stay in touch with them. 133693 mornings at 3aw.com.au. More calls, more emails coming up. After the 10 o'clock news, we'll find out what modern-day socialists really want, because socialism is having its time in the sun again, even though, you know, 35 years ago people comprehensively rejected it. And also next hour, Rowan Pike, former head of Border Force. You know, Canada had smuggled cigarettes, organised crime, fire bombings back in the early to mid-90s, and they found a way to deal with it. Why we don't do the same thing here, absolutely beggars belief. That's all coming up at 9:45.
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22: Donna here on the phone with Phil Keegan from Warrnambool Veterinary Clinic. 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
23: Hey, Donna.
22: Now, at Warrnambool Veterinary Clinic, obviously you do a lot of looking after our small pets and, you know, general veterinary work. Preventative stuff is important, vaccinations, worming, general health checks, dental checks. It is Dental Health Month and there's free dental checks happening there at the moment. But the area that you sort of specialise in is on farms, isn't it?
23: It is, Donna. Yes, I work closely with the dairy farmers mainly, looking after their young stock in a lot of ways with the calves, with disbudding and the things like that. But also I help the farmers with their vaccinations and drenches and advice really about young stock. And this is the time of year when it's cold and wet and they're spending a lot of energy just trying to keep warm. So they're not always putting that into growth. Now, growth is really important for young stock. So I run a program called Correct Weight, where we weigh the animals and vaccinate at the same time and give advice about nutrition to make sure that those animals are growing well. But also, Donna, is that there is a lot of hobby farmers throughout the district. Now, these hobby farmers might only run, you know, three or four or whatever animals, whether it be a sheep or cows or goats or alpacas. And quite often they don't know exactly what they should be doing with those animals. And, you know, myself or one of the vets could come out and have a chat with them as to what they need to do, when they need to do it. And spring is a really, really important month for particularly worms in those sort of stock and how to manage those ones.
22: Yeah, I suppose a lot of hobby farmers don't really necessarily have a strong farming background, and just advice sometimes would be very helpful for them. Now, for anyone who does want to make an appointment for a small animal at the clinic or for a larger animal on a farm or a hobby farm, what's the best way to get in contact with Warrnambool Veterinary?
23: Yeah, call Warrnambool Veterinary on 0559 0222.
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6: It is 11 to 10. Now, Daryl, the truck driver, rang us about 20 minutes ago. He said he had, well, two of the issues we're discussing today. One is he was a truck driver. Second was he used to have a terrible problem with his weight. He said he weighed 218 kilos and he lost 100 kilos by being, he actually had lap band surgery. But he said his typical lunch, he spent $150 a day on fast food, and his typical lunch when he was at his heavy stage was a family box from KFC. Now, in 2016, that was two chicken burgers, two twisters, whatever they are, two large chips, six chicken nuggets, popcorn chicken, and some drinks, all for around $30. Now, that's meant to feed a family of probably five or six people. And I think Daryl might have eaten it all himself. Weather now for Roth Newton. They're 25% off Lazy Boy sailors on now. 25% off Lazy Boy lounge suites, home theatre, lift chairs and recliners. It is currently 12 degrees. Our forecast top today, just 16. Trevor, hello.
11: Tom, good morning. How you going?
6: Yeah, good, Trevor.
11: Mate, I don't know how they're going to go on strike. There's most companies on an EBA from the start. And number two, mate, big companies are going under, like the likes of Watson's, Gaps, all
6: yeah,
11: them.
6: That's right.
11: Because the industry is just being raped by the import drivers that are undercutting everyone else. So I've got a couple of mates who got their own trucks. One guy was doing a pickup one day, and the guy said to him, "You go to Sydney." He goes, "No, I'll pick up the local company." He goes, "Oh," I said, "can you tell me where he's going to?" He goes, "What for?" He goes, "I might come and do the work." He goes, "No, mate, it doesn't work like that. Look, there's a lot of good ones, but the majority is bad. The trucks, their attitude, just towards customers, other truck drivers, and that." And I'd like to ask that lady from the TW. I was in it for 25 years. Now, how many accidents have happened on suburban roads? It's all up on the Hume Highway and other highways, on major highways.
6: So, are you an owner driver?
11: No, I work for a small company. I've been driving since I was 19. I'm 64 years of age.
6: Wow, okay. Well, if a present-day 19-year-old came up to you and said, should I do what you do and become a truck driver, what would you say?
11: My son asked me the same thing. He's in the army, but we need to have like an apprenticeship where you learn the ropes. You learn it. Most trucks these days, Tom, are all automatic. Back in the day, we were changing gears, looking at mirrors, changing indicators, driving in fog, rain, whatever. Now, every truck is an automatic.
6: Yeah.
11: That reduces your work cover costs, right? And the trucks have better vision, better heating. So, you know, to me, the government should be putting out an apprenticeship. And I guarantee the likes of Linfox, Coles, they would take these guys on.
6: That one thing the TW said, we've actually got a shortage of truck drivers right now. Look, thank you, Trevor. It's interesting. Years ago, I did a broadcast from I think it was in Bayswater. Is it Kenworth has a truck building factory out there? So the motors and gearboxes and things are imported, but the trucks themselves, the bodies, all the rest of it is built there. And I said back then, 1 in 10 was still manual, and this is almost 10 years ago, and 9 in 10 were automatic. And it's only the older drivers who can drive a manual truck anymore. Our head producer Michael used to drive a 18-speed manual truck, and these days, you've heard me say this many times. I mean, young people by and large do not learn how to drive a manual anything, so they don't build manual trucks anymore. Kerry, hello.
12: Hi, Tom. How are you?
6: Good, thank you, Kerry. What would you like to say?
12: Yeah, Tom, bringing up about the weight loss drugs. Excuse me, from a breast cancer patient survivor. I have had breast cancer twice. I also carry a genetic mutation that makes me a higher risk of cancer. When I had my second surgery, I had some major complications and it took me 4 months to recover and I put on a lot of weight. Both my breast surgeon and oncologist said to me, Kerry, you've got to get this weight off, because I don't know if people realise fat produces oestrogen. And so women who have had breast cancer positive oestrogen, fat is a real danger.
6: I have heard that.
12: I got referred to an endocrinologist. I was put on Mounjaro. I have had no side effects or complications from it, and I lost weight. But the other thing is, for women who have had breast cancer, estrogen-positive tumours, they are put on a drug to block all their estrogen.

0: for a lot of us breast cancer patients, having our weight stabilised, I've been on it 2.5 years. I've kept my weight stabilised.
1: And tell me, can I just ask you with the Mounjaro? I mean, do you miss eating? I'm told that it reduces the desire to eat. I mean, do you miss that?
0: It does. But I've come to a happy place where, you know, I can go out and I can eat food that I enjoy. The one best thing about it is I don't eat chocolate like I used to.
1: Yeah.
0: But I just, for me, it's probably taken away the desire for chocolate and sweet stuff. But what it does for me is it tells me I'm full.
1: Yeah.
0: So I can't eat anywhere near what I used to eat.
1: Well, Kerry, that is interesting because apparently that is something that a lot of overweight people struggle with. They seem to have lost that signal that the body is full, and so they feel like they can keep eating even when they shouldn't. Someone said to me that one of the best things you could do is get smaller plates. Like if you have great big plates, which is a trend in the 90s, you'll tend to fill the entire plate with food. If you have a smaller plate, well, you'll still fill it with food, but it's a smaller plate. Kerry, we'll treat that as word of the streets. The weekly prize is a $1,000 voucher to spend at Impujuri, and the yearly prize, you'll find out about this at the end of the program today, 60 grand towards a Mercedes of your choice. Thanks to Mercedes-Benz Brighton, their demonstrator winter event is not to be missed. 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
8: 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And from McLaren Hunt, Monique joins me. 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Hello, Monique. How are you?
9: Hi, great. How are you today?
8: I'm fantastic. Thanks for coming in, and thanks for being a part of Dairy Month. Tell us today about how you guys as McLaren Hunt work collaboratively with other businesses for the farmers' benefit.
9: Yeah, definitely. So we work very closely with a wide range of consultants. And lawyers as well. So if we see an area which needs there's a bit of an opportunity or a risk identified, then we can put them in contact with those people. Yes.
8: And Monique, how do you identify those things on farms?
9: Yeah. So how we identify the risks is that clients through Xero record the tons, for example, of their feed and the price per ton to track what the cost is. We link the physical and financial information together to put it into words that speaks the farmer's language. One of our targets, as an example, is that 40% of gross farm income, which is your milk and livestock sales, is spent on feed costs. If we identify that those costs are above what we see the market is doing, we highlight this with the client. And then if the client wishes to, we put them in touch with a feed specialist company who is completely independent of the feed company. And Laura is one of those who has supported our clients and helped them become profitable.
8: And Laura is, of course, an independent feed nutritionist as well. So they work collaboratively with McLaren Hunt for you, the farmers. If you want to know more, you can head to mclarenhunt.com.au. 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
1: Righto, we are almost at 10 o'clock. News at the moment, David Armstrong. After news, we're going to speak to a Victorian socialist candidate for the upcoming election. But what does modern-day socialism actually stand for?